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7: Game balls. AC, a little fumble recovery. You don't know when it's coming? Finds out Friday. Yeah. Tevis Metcalf. Yeah. Hey, Deshaun Bishop. 215 yards on the ground. Another lesson, you don't know when your opportunity is coming. George McIntyre. Hey, play three phases together. Punt team, Jackson Ross. Change the game, five of them inside the 11-yard line.
8: That's the way to start off a Monday show. Game ball. How about that? Hey, a couple of notes as we begin the Monday edition of the Mike Keith Show. We'll tell you, first of all, Josh Heupel did not announce a starting quarterback at his press conference today. We'll visit with the head coach about a lot of things coming up in just a minute. The second note, the Tennessee-Alabama game time has been announced for October 17th. 3:30 Eastern, 2:30 Central for the Vols and the Tide at Neyland Stadium. We'll hit that again later in the show just to keep you updated. On the Monday edition of the Mike Keith Show, we visit with Chattanooga's Carson Gentle, the versatile Vol who was in on big defensive, offensive, and special teams plays last Saturday. We've got a big orange rewind of the victory over Auburn from our own Brent Hubbs. And of course, as I just mentioned, Monday leads off with Vol head coach Josh Heupel. It's presented by Calhoun's. All right, Josh Heupel, what was the main step that Tennessee took as a team from the Texas game to the game against Auburn, the main step in improvement that allowed you to knock off the Tigers?
9: First of all, you're just trying to be the best team on the field on a given Saturday. Defensively, continued to grow, dominated at the line of scrimmage, point of attack, played extremely hard, all 11. I thought our corners made some really nice plays when they got challenged. Ty Redmond, the double move down the sideline, fundamentals technique, playing through the wide receiver's hands. It was great to see. Special teams took a massive step. We have some young guys that are really growing up on our cover units. Joel Wyatt did a phenomenal job. He was a real problem at gunner on our punt team. Downs one of them at the 1 yard line. Offensively, I told the offense earlier today, sometimes the results aren't exactly what you want when you want them, but I thought we took a step at every position and had some things go the wrong way in the first half. Competitive composure came out and played extremely well in the second half.
8: Deshaun Bishop's performance, historic in nature, only the 13th time a Vol has rushed for more than 200 yards.

0: And the first time Evall has had over 30 carries in a game in 11 years. As you studied the tape, I'm just wondering, what did you see that really stood out to you that you noticed about the performance that put him in the elite company now that you had a chance to pull back from the actual Saturday afternoon contest?
1: Yeah, ran like a grown man for 60 minutes, dirty yards in the interior. When it reduced and it was time to bounce it, he bounced it at the right time. He was pad plus two all day long. Just an elite performance by him on Saturday afternoon.
0: What was best about what you saw from George McIntyre at the quarterback position?
1: When you get that call in the middle of it, middle of a ball game, being able to flip the switch and get yourself ready to go play. He was composed. He handled, situational football extremely well, 4 minute mode that we were in, draining some of the clock. He was decisive in the pass game and accurate in the pass game. So really liked a lot of what we saw from George.
0: Another sophomore, Nick Moore, gets a start at left guard. How did he do?
1: Yeah, played really well. First time playing at guard, obviously started week one at center. He had gotten some reps during the course of training camp and spring ball at guard. Made a really good adjustment going out there during the course of game week. Played extremely well. There's some things that he's going to learn from, some fundamental and techniques, some small things, but played extremely well for us there.
0: Tennessee is number one in two categories among all Power Four schools, 23 sacks, but also fourth down defense. 0-5, opponents have not converted a fourth down against you this year. What has been the common thread on those fourth downs that have allowed you to stop opponents?
1: It's been different situations, playing with gap integrity, playing with great eyes. You look at the fourth down stop against Auburn, heavy package in what they do, typically an inside play. We recognize it. Arian Carter sets a hard edge on it. Your inside pursuit has time to go make a play on the back. Nathan Robinson, T-Lander, go and make a big-time tackle. But it's all 11 playing with fundamental and technique within the scope of the scheme that allows you to have that type of success.
0: Tennessee had 20 penalties in the first two games, and yet only 14 in the last three. What have the players been doing well to cut the penalty numbers down?
1: It's a choice in a lot of ways to not do something post-whistle that hurts the team. We've been smarter in that way. We've grown before the snap. Offensively, still a couple of them the other day that we got to eliminate. It's changing the way situational football is being played out. But continued growth, fundamentals, and technique where playing penalties aren't occurring as much as well.
0: In our next segment of the show, Carson Gentle will be our guest. What makes it so fun to coach Carson Gentle?
1: Yeah, he's smart, tough, and a relentless competitor. He's a tough dude. He cares about this program in a great way. He's a phenomenal teammate in his versatility. You look at him playing on the defensive line. He's played on the edge, played on the interior. You look at what he does on special teams, plays on multiple units. You flip forward to the offensive side of the ball. He shows up in our short yardage package. He's extremely smart, is able to soak in a lot of information, and you know he's going to play with great fundamentals, technique, and as much as anything, he's going to play with everything that he has.
0: Coach, thanks for the time.
1: I appreciate it.
0: Josh Heupel, always brought to us by Calhoun's on our Monday visits. Coming up next, the aforementioned Carson Gentle on the Mike Keith Show, delivered by Uber Eats.
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11: Up the middle, he's under pressure. Steps up, he's in trouble. He's hit. Sack! Carson Gentle. McIntyre gives Bishop. Bang! To the 10. Bishop to the 5. Bishop is stopped there.
0: Carson Gentle was involved in those plays, plus more on special teams. On a Saturday when Tennessee honored General Robert Neyland, the day was a perfect time to see a guy playing on both sides of the ball and in the kicking game. A product of Macaulay School in Chattanooga, Carson Gentle is living a dream, playing as much ball as possible for the Big Orange. This right here is the guy who runs the show. I'm just telling you, it's Carson Gentle, number 35. I guess technically defensive line, but you play everywhere.
12: Yeah, I'd move around a good bit for sure.
0: So you're coming out of Macaulay. I got to call one of your state championship games.
12: Yeah,
0: and it was really a lot. Y'all won that one. Congratulations.
12: Yeah.
0: You were a huge star coming out of high school, and you did a lot of things for Macaulay, and you've sort of brought that versatility to Tennessee. You've played on the edge. you've played inside on the defensive line, even though you're not the biggest guy in the world. You're not as big as some of the defensive tackles.
12: Yep.
0: We've seen you line up at fullback. We've seen you as the extra tight end. We've seen you on special teams. Do you just take pride in being a football player, period?
12: Yeah, definitely. I think, I love just the game of football in general. I want to play as much as I can. And so, with that being said, I'm going to play wherever they need me, wherever they want me. And then secondhand, I want the best for Tennessee. So I'm going to do whatever I can to help. And if that means play special teams or fullback, tight end, play inside, I'm going to do whatever it takes.
0: Do you volunteer for these things, or do they come and say, hey, Carson, we want you to do some of this?
12: I think it might be 50-50. We know in high school you did this. Do you want to try this out? I'm 100% I want to try it out. You know what I mean? So wherever they need help, I'm down to help.
0: But moving inside, mm-hmm. from the outside to move inside where the action is rough and tumble, some of those guys outweigh you by 50, 60, 70, 80, 90, close to 100 pounds.
12: Yeah.
0: there's some large dudes in there, and yet you're making plays. You're mm-hmm. showing up on the tackle sheet. You're making things happen. You're giving Tennessee great reps. How much of that is a challenge from a physical and a mental standpoint to play defensive tackle when you're not the biggest guy?
12: Yeah, I think at first, playing inside is something I've repped for, over a year now,
0: Oh, you whether, have? Really?
12: Last season, in practice, say a tackle was down, I would take reps for, in case moments during the game, but also just because in practice, we can't have everybody, one guy taking every rep. So, and it was definitely hard at first. It's very different. Coach T says it gets dark down there. It definitely does. It's faster. You got a tackle coming down on you or the guard coming out. It's very different. But mentally, it's just, since I've got here, I've, tried to learn everything I can. And when we install a play, I want to learn every position. So, I could play every position, or if somebody needs help, I can tell them, you've got this or you've got this. So mentally it hasn't been the biggest challenge, but I think, physically it's everything's on you a lot faster. It's different than being on the edge.
0: What does it mean in your life, just as a human being, not a football player, but as a human being, that you have Rodney Garner's confidence enough that he will put you in different spots in the defensive line?
12: It's definitely a great feeling, when anybody has confidence in you, even outside of football. If somebody trusts you, that's a big deal and something you should strive for in all your relationships. And so, for the D-line and for Coach G to have that confidence in me, that's definitely a big deal. I take pride in that. Try to make the most of it.
0: Well, he's not an easy guy to please. So knowing that he has that kind of confidence in you, I would think is something you're striving to maintain. But it has to be – it has to make you think, if he has that belief in me, I can go do it.
12: Yeah, 100%. And, that's sort of my mindset's been these first few weeks. Sliding inside, I hadn't really repped it in game yet, and so I didn't know how it would go. But after doing it, it's that was a good O-line, and I was able to do that. And then this past week, we played a really good O-line, and I was able to, play inside pretty well. And so it definitely ups my confidence and, I think frees me up to make more plays.
0: Can your quickness be a big advantage?
12: Yeah, I think definitely, the key just being – you have to have as many advantages as you can, their tendencies, what you think this play is about to be and everything, and then the quickness can definitely help, yeah.
0: Your wrestling background, mm-hmm. you were really good at that. How much do you find that, and I've always wondered this about wrestlers, we hear it about guards at times, mm-hmm. Centers and guards on offense, that their wrestling background's a huge help. For a defensive player, how much of a help is it to have the wrestling background that you do?
12: Yeah, so I wrestled for maybe, it might have been 8 years or so.
0: Yeah.
12: It was on and off when I was younger, but I took it pretty serious in high school. And it definitely helped. Wrestling's about the hardest thing you can do, just conditioning-wise, mentally. It's a one-on-one sport. It's very, it's mentally challenging and physically. So it helped me I think it definitely helped me get tougher. And then just from the physicality and leverage standpoint, definitely helps. You know, when you're tied up with a guy, you know, just getting lower leverage or being able to get in a better position, it definitely helps.
0: Well, the fact that it's only you out there, mm-hmm. when you're out there for, you know, those periods of time, for three periods, and it's yeah. just you and another human being, and everybody's watching you, that's not like anything else in sport.
12: Yeah, it's very unique. I definitely miss it sometimes, just that feeling, you know. It's like you said, just one guy versus another. Everybody has eyes on y'all. Like, there's nobody there to cover up for you or help you. And that just made winning so much sweeter, you know. So it's a very unique sport.
0: Is your Neyland moment, sponsored by Pilot, preserved by Pilot, is it the block you threw in the Arkansas game at the end of the year last year? is that right at the top for right now?
12: That's definitely up there, yeah. Like, you know, big moments like that are, you're always going to remember those. So I think maybe right now it's definitely up there, yeah.
0: What is playing it for a guy who grew up in Chattanooga? Mm-hmm. What is it like to play in Neyland Stadium? How would you describe it to a guy who's in state?
12: I think just playing football here, firstly, it's something I never take for granted. It's something I think about every day. You know, like, this is what I always wanted. This is what so many people dream of doing. And I remember first time running through the tee, it was, you know, everybody says it, but it was like nothing else. And I don't think anything will feel like that again. But, I mean, it means a lot to me, and I never take it for granted. And, you know, it's definitely a motivation for, you know, working every day and, you know, never being complacent with where I'm at.
0: So are you sort of plugging to get back on offense? Have you been working on that right now? Do you need me to lobby for you? I mean, I'll go wrong right here. I'll say we got to get 35 back on.
12: Yeah, I mean, it's definitely, you know, something we're always prepared to do.
0: There are things.
12: Yeah.
0: There are things. You don't want to say everything, right?
12: It's something that, you know, we're definitely prepared for.
0: But it's got to be fun. I mean, going into games and going into weeks and thinking, okay, I'm going to have this role this week and I get a chance to help in this way. And
12: yeah,
0: it certainly keeps it interesting.
12: Yeah, definitely. It's sometimes like, you know, Friday night before the game, I've just been thinking about defense all day. And then I'm like, oh, shoot, like, we have a
0: we got a little thing.
12: Like, we're doing this on punt. I got to get back in my notes.
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1: Hey Vol Nation, this is Sarah Detweiler, and it's time now for the Rackley Roofing Recap. The number 15 Tennessee football team got back in the win column on Saturday, rallying in the second half to take down Auburn 24-14 in Neyland Stadium. Knoxville native Deshaun Bishop turned in a career day, rushing for 220 yards and three touchdowns, including scoring runs of 25 and 44 yards. The Vols outscored Auburn 21-7 in the second half, and the Tennessee defense came up big with two interceptions to seal the deal. Elsewhere, number 11 Tennessee volleyball bounced back from a Friday loss at number 7 Florida with a dominant three-set sweep at Auburn on Sunday. The Lady Vols hit 300 and held the Tigers to just 111 to pick up their first SEC win of the season and their ninth sweep of the year. And number 16 Tennessee women's golf opened its home tournament on Sunday at the Cherokee Country Club, finishing the first round of the Mercedes-Benz Intercollegiate tied for third at 4 under par. That was the Rackley Roofing Recap. Rackley Roofing, transforming the roofing industry and the proud official roofers of the Tennessee Volunteers.
2: Brent Hubbs is here. A big orange rewind of Tennessee's win over the Auburn Tigers. Brent, of course, VolQuest.com and the Vol Radio Network for over three decades. Neyland Legacy Game on Saturday. Wearing the jerseys to honor General Neyland's 100th anniversary of his first team. And there were a lot of Neyland-type moments in the game. I think it's a game he would have recognized.
3: Yes.
2: But for you, what was the most Neyland-esque moment of Saturday's win over Auburn?
3: I think it was the field playing field position. The fact that Josh Heupel took a delay game penalty to punt the ball deep. We saw Josh Heupel do that against Texas A&M in 2023, which was kind of really the first time where you were like, oh, true complimentary football. Not going to go forward on that situation. Going to punt them deep, play field position. Josh Heupel recognized early in the game that was a path to go. So I think that single moment where he actually took a penalty, backed it up, and then the punt worked to perfection to pin them deep. That was a maximum moment of pressing the kicking game, you know, and creating opportunities for yourself.
2: Jackson Ross had 5 kicks downed inside the 11-yard line. But Joel Wyatt was one of the reasons that happened, because he beat the gunner on the outside regularly to make the punt returner, Kane, have to get out of the way or fair catch or whatever. For people who don't know number 31, Joel Wyatt, the freshman, tell us about his background and how he got to Tennessee.
3: It's a really unique story from the standpoint of, you know, he had to transfer because his high school team didn't field a team. So he ends up transferring to Oakland his senior year because the Webb School in Bellbuckle didn't put a team out there. So he goes and transfers and plays there. But everybody looked at him physically and went, 25 pounds, 30 pounds, he's going to play off the edge. And Joel was like, I'm a space guy. I can play safety. I want to play safety. And there were some schools who agreed, say, yeah, we'll let you play safety, whatever. He went to the Rivals 5-Star Challenge, which is an elite camp, so to speak, for the better players. And they did 7-on-7 stuff and 1-on-1 stuff. And he played into secondary.
2: And he's 6'4", 210.
3: Yeah. And he played well in that deal. And everybody looked at him, a lot of people observing that looked at him and said, you know what? Maybe he can play out there in space and is not a guaranteed edge rusher like a lot of people thought he was going to be. And that's what the opportunity he wanted, was to play out in space, because he can run and he's a great athlete with just, you know, really good size. He's really tall. And I think what you saw on Saturday is you saw that athletic ability. Physically, he manhandled the Auburn defender as a gunner, or he just athletically beat him at the line of scrimmage. I would love to know what his GPS mile per hour was, because he was humming getting down there. And so he's a guy that I think They're still trying to figure out exactly what he's going to be position-wise. You know, he's played some safety. He's played some corner. Now he's playing a lot of special teams. He had a big block in the Quay Moss punt return for a touchdown. So he's buying in. The question is, where does he grow to position-wise in Jim Knowles' defense moving forward?
2: Turning to offense, the George McIntyre we saw on Saturday fit his profile. Calm, steady, accurate. That's what his recruitment showed and that what people were turned on by. What did you see from this George McIntyre 2 years removed from Brentwood Academy?
3: Well, I think the thing that you mentioned is poise, and he was put into a really difficult situation. You're backed up. You know, the whole plan is you're going to change quarterbacks there, then you don't get the touchback. You end up with a knee and you're at the 3-yard line and you're thinking, are they really going to go here? Like, first snap's going to be backed up in the 3 in a game that you're down 7-3 late in the first half. Auburn gets the ball to start the second half, a 3-and-out there, puts them in field goal range pretty quickly. It's pretty significant moment in that football game. And I thought he came out in command. Delivered the football when he had to deliver the football. I thought that drive, even though Tennessee ended up with no points, was the biggest moment in the football game because it calmed everything down. And that's George's demeanor, you know, and I think that's what you were looking for out of a quarterback change there is I want a guy who the game doesn't feel fast for right now. And it didn't feel like the game was really sped up to him.
2: Tennessee started 2 new guards in the game. At left guard, number 58, Nick Moore. At right guard, number 69, Donovan Haslam. How did they do?
3: I think they both played physical, particularly in the run game. I think there's some pass protection stuff to clean up. I think you go back and look at those first couple of sacks. I don't know all the communication on who's calling what protection and this, that, and the other. They had a hard time with that twist, as Bill Mayo pointed out on the broadcast. They got bit on a delay blitz over on the right side. But I think when you look at the physicality that they played with in the run game, where Tennessee was guard, center, guard, they moved the line of scrimmage better. Now, Auburn's not Texas, so I understand all that. But the movement they generated in the interior helped that run game get going. And I think Nick Moore did a really good job of that. I think Donovan Haslam is most comfortable doing that in the run game. And I think both those guys together probably helped Sam Pendleton a little bit better inside, too, with some of the physicality.
2: Brent, let me ask you about the Metcalf brothers. Two brothers starting in the secondary. Number one, TJ, is the starting safety. With Quay Moss out of the game, number 20, Tevis Metcalf, gets the start at the nickel, or what they call the star position. TJ Metcalf has been a really steady Eddie in the secondary all along. Tevis Metcalf had a really nice day getting called into that role. The two brothers, what you know of them, give me some thoughts.
3: Well, I mean, first of all, you got to remember, TJ Metcalf played in this game 2 years ago and had 7 tackles.
2: Played for Arkansas.
3: In a game where Arkansas went 3 safeties and really changed the pitcher for the offense for Tennessee. Played well in that game. Then they go to Michigan. He plays well at Michigan. And Tevis is just kind of the guy, feels like along for the ride. And he comes to Tennessee, and he comes with TJ Metcalf, and you're like, yeah, okay, they need safeties. They need TJ. If Tevis wants to come, maybe special teams, he can help here and there. To Tevis's credit, Tevis has really put in work since he's gotten here. And he has really earned the trust of Jim Knowles and Anthony Poindexter that he's going to be in the right place. Was he perfect on Saturday? No. Did he miss some tackles? Should he have played some of the receiver screen stuff maybe better? Sure, whatever. But he was where he was supposed to be all the time. And I think what we're learning with Jim Knowles is the trust factor with Jim Knowles is a really big deal. You don't necessarily have to be the best athlete. It's, are you going to be where you're supposed to be all the time in the right place? Because he's trying to eliminate the bust. He's trying to eliminate, you know, ugly plays where a guy's just lost. So if you know what to do, you put yourself in a position to play. To Tevis Metcalf's credit, he has really spent a ton of time in the building, in the film room, learning everything about that position. Because what he recognized is they don't have a backup nickel. Quay Moss is a starter. They don't have a backup nickel. I've got a chance to play if I go and earn this opportunity.
2: Absolutely.
3: And he has done that. He has really earned the trust of Anthony Poindexter over the last 5 or 6 months.
2: And he's a backup safety, too.
3: Mm-hmm.
2: I mean, he's going to play football based on just how the year goes. And what a super job for him, and the sight of him getting a game ball was really special.
3: Yeah, it was cool. You know, for both those guys to be down in the end zone after the interception to see them celebrate was really, really cool. Fun moment. Because, you know, TJ's been the guy who has played a lot, and he knows Tevis is, you know, kind of little brother, sort of, you know, tag-along type deal. And to see his brother make a play the way he did was really cool. He was in a right spot. Marion Dye got it done for him up front. But that's what you're supposed to do on defense.
2: Brent Hubbs is with us for his Big Orange Rewind from Saturday's victory over Auburn. We've got another segment. Plus, his Firehouse Sub hot take. I can't wait to hear it. That's next on the Mike Keith Show, delivered by Uber Eats.
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0: Tennessee beats Auburn 24-14 on a day where the defense is outstanding. Probably no one more outstanding than Dejon Lane, transfer safety from Penn State, 9 tackles, a couple sacks, 2.5 tackles for loss, an interception. Is he the biggest surprise of the transfer portal class?
1: He is for me, just because he was a guy who knew the system but was not a big factor in the system at Penn State. He had been a part of it. He knew what to do, but he had not kind of carved out a role for himself. You know, he was going to be the backup safety until Idris Farouk got hurt. And I think when you watched him and you heard people talk about that first scrimmage, which was less than 24 hours after the injury to Farouk, he was okay. Played hard. He was okay. The next scrimmage, he was better and more comfortable because he understood, okay, I'm with the ones now. Here we go. I've got to go take this. And he's just continued to build as the season has progressed. And again, we talk about the trust factor. Think about how they're using him. Mm-hmm. He's playing in the middle of the field. Mm-hmm. He's playing the deep third. He's playing in the box in the run game. They're blitzing him off the edge. When we talk about Jim Knowles' system, it's so centered around the safety play, and he's a guy that they're really using as a weapon, as a safety, in a bunch of different ways. I thought he was outstanding on Saturday.
0: There were several guys who contributed to the 4th-and-1 stop in the fourth quarter, but I want to center around Nathan Robinson. He's credited with the tackle, 6'7", 295, big old number 19. Showed a lot of athleticism just flying down the line to make that hit. Is that athleticism part of his game that they certainly would like to see more of now that he's healthy?
1: Yeah, no doubt. The most impressive part of that play, to me, he's in a 4-point stance. Mm-hmm. And the whole thought process is, I have to get lower than the other guy. And he's thinking the guard is just going to hit him. This is the interstate pileup is what you're trying to create there. And all of a sudden, he comes off the ball, and there's no guard there. For him to have the balance and the athletic ability to keep his feet, when you're thinking he's almost just diving forward in a lot of ways, to be that low and to stay off the ground. And
0: especially when you're that tall.
1: Yeah, to bear crawl to that point is, I mean, there's where the athletic ability showed up to me is the first 2 or 3 steps. Because you're going to hear Coach Garner talk about all the time, leverage is bad, doesn't play low enough, he's got to play low. To do that and those first 3 steps and then redirect to make that play is a really, really athletic play for anybody. But at 6'7", 300 pounds, it's an unbelievable athletic play.
0: All right, Brent Hubbs, I hope you're warmed up, pardon the pun, because it's time for Brent Hubbs' Hot Take of the Week, presented by Firehouse Subs. By the way, they're bringing back the Thanksgiving sub, the turkey and dressing sub.
1: It's pretty good.
0: Did you have that last year when we had that in here?
1: Yes, I've had it.
0: We're going to have it. They're going to bring it
1: in
0: again.
1: Do I get invited for that?
0: You will be invited for that.
1: All right.
0: Give me a hot take.
1: My hot take's going to be I'm going to ride the Marion Dye train right now. I think when you talk about surprises and who's doing what, I think what Marion Dye is doing right now for Tennessee as a sophomore, you can see the game really him coming into his own in the game. So give me Marion Dye with 2 sacks in this game.
0: Do you know he did not have a sack in the Auburn game?
1: Yeah. Well, but he forced 2 interceptions and a fumble.
0: Okay, but here's the interesting part. So in the second quarter play, this is a statistical anomaly to college football. In the second quarter play where he forced the Brown fumble that was recovered by Arian Carter, Auburn has it 3rd-and-5 at their own 46-yard line. So Brown drops the pass. Dye hits him, causes the fumble. Because the ball rolls forward and is recovered at the 49-yard line, it is scored as a Brown rush for a positive 3 yards. And in technical terms, in the college football statistical technical terms, Marion Dye gets a tackle, but he does not receive a sack on a play that to the naked eye is clearly a quarterback sack.
1: Yep, and it's ruled the same way in high school. Those two rules, It doesn't rule that way in the National Football League.
0: No.
1: But that's how it's ruled at the high school level, and that's how it's ruled at the college level. The college game needs to tweak their stats on how sacks are done in a lot of ways. I would like to see them go more to the NFL model.
0: Where the yardage just it does not count as a carry for the rusher. The yardage just comes out of, or in that case would go into, the passing yards for the team.
1: Yeah, because I think it's a more accurate depiction of what the stats look like.
0: Right.
1: Because you can't call a sack a rush because the quarterback never had any intention of running the football there, particularly if it's a non-mobile quarterback. So it should come off as passing totals there. But yeah, he doesn't get a tackle for loss. He doesn't get a sack. It's a forward rushing yardage play. It adds to Auburn's rushing total, but they don't end up with the football at the end of the play.
0: Poor. That's poor. Get with it. Okay. How is this Arkansas team that we will see on Saturday in Fayetteville different than the team Tennessee saw last October in Knoxville?
1: Well, they're trying to be more physical. They're trying to run the ball. And they have a weapon at receiver in Chris Marshall. Mm-hmm. Marshall, if he went to the combine, he's not going to put up Cam Coleman numbers probably at the combine. But from a production standpoint and a receiver standpoint, probably the best receiver Tennessee's played to this point.
0: Wow.
1: I mean, he had 100 yards receiving against Georgia. He had nearly 100 yards against Texas A&M. They are going to feed him the ball. And so a year ago, they were throwing it all over the place. They're doing a bunch of different stuff and trying to, you know, figure out what they were going to do with the quarterback and everything else. They want to get the Boise State transfer, who originally signed with A&M out of high school, the football in a million different ways. And he can go vertical. He can catch the shallow under stuff. He can body you up. They will get him the ball as many different ways as they can on Saturday. He is the kind of the key for what you want to stop defensively if you're Jim Knowles. Now, you do that by getting pressure on the quarterback, and you do a lot of other things there. But that's a guy they're going to force the ball to that Tennessee's got to defend.
0: Arkansas's quarterback is KJ Jackson. And this guy was highly recruited out of Montgomery, Alabama. He's finally their starter as a junior. I think about playing against Byron Brown, who is the ultimate running quarterback, the ultimate mobile quarterback. Do you think that helps Tennessee this week in terms of the players being able to focus on the game plan, understanding that at least some of what they had to do against Brown, they'll have to do against Jackson?
1: I think the translation is in the front seven. And what I mean by that is you have to stay disciplined in your rush lanes. You cannot cheat and try to make an individual play by cheating inside and giving up the corner. Like, if you're responsible for setting the edge in the pass rush, you got to stay outside and set the edge because Jackson will run. And they will design run some stuff for him. Not to the degree of Byron Brown.
0: Okay.
1: And he throws it better than Byron Brown. But he will run. And he, I mean, you look at him, he's been their leading rusher, second leading rusher all season long. So they will run him by design some. Not as much as Brown. So what did Tennessee do a really good job of, with the exception of two runs, really, on Saturday, is they stayed in their lanes. They didn't get out gap.
0: Right.
1: They didn't get out of position and get caught up in a, you know, a blindside block, so to speak, or get caught up in the wash, if you will. They've got to do a good job of that. So there's the translation from last week to this week is just how you rush the quarterback because he will get out and run.
0: Agree or disagree? Arkansas has better backs than Auburn.
1: I think they have a better run game in general than Auburn. I think they trust their backs more. I think they're going to give their backs the ball more, try to be a little more balanced in the run game. It felt like Auburn just got into a little bit of, I don't want to call it high school, but this is our best player.
0: Best player. Yeah.
1: He's got to have the ball, whatever. He's either going to throw it or he's going to run it. We wanted it in his hands every single play. They didn't have a whole lot of trust in what they were doing with their running
0: backs. Although
1: the
0: Mapeson kid played well for him.
1: I thought so,
0: too. I don't understand why they don't lean on him more.
1: I agree. Because to me, I know Brown's a big guy.
0: Yeah.
1: But with that schedule coming up, is he going to hold up all year long asking him to do what he's being
0: Mapeson
1: asked to do?
0: And Mapeson is tough. Mm-hmm. He's a stump, man.
1: Yeah, he is. Tough runner.
0: Yep. Good stuff.
1: Thank you, sir.
0: Brent Hubbs, Big Orange Rewind from this weekend's victory over Auburn. He'll be back with us Thursday on the show. Coming up next, the young man who made the expensive field goal before the Texas game. It's a really neat kid and a really good story. Alexi Cowan has it for us next on the Mike Keith Show. delivered by Uber Eats. 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

0: There were a lot of famous Vol fans at the win over Auburn on Saturday. Leanne Morgan celebrated her birthday at Neyland Stadium with her family and friends. How about Ricky Morton from the Rock and Roll Express, the Hall of Fame tag team? He was there. So was one of Tennessee's College Football Hall of Famers, Big John Henderson. And Colby Lamb was there too. Colby is newly famous after he attended the Tennessee-Texas game. After that contest, Colby has some dollars in his pocket and helped the Pat Summitt Foundation's bank account in the process, too. Alexi Cowan shares the second part of this story, complete with a special surprise.
1: It was an offer he couldn't refuse when Colby Lamb's raffle number was called by College Game Day staff in Knoxville.
2: Mine was 0817. I would never forget that.
1: If the University of Tennessee sophomore could make a field goal kick, he would become a millionaire. But there was more on the line than just that.
3: $500,000 to?
4: The Pat Summitt Foundation to benefit Alzheimer's.
3: Okay, the Pat Summitt Foundation.
5: Oh, wow.
6: We had a little bit of a heads up from one of our honorary co-chairs, Peyton Manning, that he had made an ask for us to be the philanthropic recipient of this gift. So we kind of knew that, you know, there was a chance, but it all depends on the kicker.
7: You'll always be.
1: A lone kick from a stranger, but a fellow Vol, the Pat Summitt Foundation gained $500,000 right before their 15th anniversary.
2: I'm just super happy that, like, my blessing is going to bless so many others. You know, I just want to change people's lives.
1: Oh, and he will. So much that the Pat Summitt Foundation was desperate to meet the man behind the kick and show their appreciation.
6: We are desperately trying to get a hold of him. We are trying to find his contact information.
8: So if I could get a hold of him.
6: Yeah.
8: I have his number.
6: Ah!
9: Hi, Colby!
2: Hello, hello!
9: So good to meet you. Oh my gosh, we cannot thank you enough.
2: I'm just so happy to be here, guys. Colby, nice to meet you. Colby.
6: Our goal is to reach and impact as many families across the country as we possibly can who are battling this disease. And that kick, just so you know, that $500,000 that you secured for the Pat Summitt Foundation, that is the equivalent to us providing program for caregivers for 2 years.
8: That's awesome.
6: So you did that. We want to welcome you to the championship team, to the Summitt team. Okay.
8: That's amazing.
6: Number 8 for the number of championships that Pat won, and you are officially part of this team. So we cannot thank you. I'm truly
2: so
6: enough.
2: That's so thank you so much. Oh my God.
1: Not just the foundation, Colby had a special supporter show up as well.
2: That's my mom.
9: Is that your mom?
6: Mama, can I just say, you have raised an excellent son. I hope my boys turn out as good as that.
1: So Pat watches on as her legacy of compassion and philanthropy keeps showing up at Tennessee. Through her foundation, people like Peyton Manning, and regular students like Colby.
6: Colby, I would say your life changed the moment that you made that second kick, but you changed the lives of millions of Americans. There are over 7 million Americans battling Alzheimer's disease and over 12 million Americans providing long-term care for them. So the gift that you made sure we got is going to go to programs and initiatives that directly impact those individuals. So thank you so much.
0: That's going to do it for the Monday edition of the Mike Keith Show delivered by Uber Eats. Repeating the top two headlines of the day, Josh Heupel did not announce a starting quarterback for Tennessee and Arkansas this weekend at his press conference. Did not sound like he's going to be making any sort of announcement this week. And the Tennessee-Alabama game time for October 17th has been announced, 3:30 Eastern, 2:30 Central, the Vols and the Tide, both wearing their home colors for the first time since 1970. Again, it'll kick off at Neyland Stadium at 3:30 Eastern, 2:30.

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1: As a gang rape, Jane Doe tells him, "I was blacked out for half of it. How did all these people get in there?" Lee doesn't mention he was enthusiastic on this Snapchat thread where more than 50 fraternity brothers were invited to the room.
2: ABC's Aaron Katursky. President Trump is campaigning in Nebraska for incumbent Senator Pete Ricketts and signing an executive order designed to bring down fuel prices. Red dye diesel is a tax-exempt fuel used by the agriculture industry and by some off-road vehicles. But now an order
3: to officially waive the off-road requirement and allow anyone to purchase tax-free red dye diesel for any reason.
2: The Supreme Court kicking off its new term with a major case on climate change. Lawyers for Boulder, Colorado suing ExxonMobil and Suncor Energy. The case is about whether local governments can sue fossil fuel companies for alleged marketing deception and climate-related damages. Chris Witter with the University of Colorado Boulder's Getches Wilkinson Center for Natural Resources.
4: They've said that the oil companies have this pattern of deceptive practices that went on for decades. In an effort to basically convince the public that they shouldn't be concerned about the effects of climate change.
2: The Pentagon announcing that Nidal Hassan, who was sentenced to death for the 2009 mass shooting at Fort Hood that killed 13 people and wounded 32 others, will be executed by firing squad. That's marking the first U.S. military execution in more than 60 years. 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
6: 3,000.
7: Here's the official forecast. A dry weekend store. Temperatures cooling a bit. Mostly clear tonight. 57 the low. Sunny and 83 tomorrow. Clear skies heading into tomorrow night, dropping down to 56. Sunshine for your Wednesday. A high of 85. Clear 56 Wednesday night. Thursday, sunny skies and 87 the expected high. Thursday night, mostly clear 57. Sunny and 87 for Friday. Friday night, partly cloudy 57. I'm Craig Allen.
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10: How did I lose weight? And I did. Lean, right here. I did. I love this stuff. Listen, Brickhouse Nutrition been with me for a long time. So chatting with Miles. I'm up at like 2:35. True story. I never minded being 2:35, but you know what minded? My knees that were falling apart and my back. I'm like, I don't know what, before I started really lifting, probably about 190. So 2:35 was a lot. I said, I got to lose some LBs, Miles. 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

0: Welcome back to the Ramsey Show in the Fair Winds Credit Union Studio. I'm Dave Ramsey. Rachel Cruz, Ramsey Personality, my daughter, is my co-host today. Austin is in Montgomery, Alabama. Hey, Austin, how are you?
1: I'm well. How are you, sir?
0: Better than I deserve. What's up?
1: So, me and my wife invested in expanding our business back in March. Bought an F-250 and a fleet washing trailer, and the F-250 motor went down about 3 weeks ago. Bought an extended warranty on it. However, not sure if the warranty is going to cover it or not. And it's about $16,400 to fix. We don't have the cash to pay for it. So I'm curious, do we save up for it, or due to the revenue it brings in, do we take out a loan for it?
0: Okay. This is a side hustle?
1: This is a branch of our full-time business. We have a detailing business that does about $15,000 to $25,000 a month in revenue. Mm-hmm. And this section of the business does between $9,000 and $12,000 a month in revenue.
2: Is that in addition to the 25, or is that part of the 25?
1: Correct.
2: In addition to. Okay.
0: So you're bringing 25,000 gross on a detailing business, which ought to be about 90% margin. So why do you not have any money?
1: So we've got a lot of overhead. We're about $18,000 a month in overhead.
0: What is your overhead?
1: We've got about a 4,000 square foot shop. And
0: why?
1: We've got about.
0: Oh, you're not doing mobile detailing. You're bringing them into your place.
1: No. Yes. We do higher end work. Not that mobile's not nice.
0: I know. I'm just okay. I get it. For some reason, I had it in my head one way. Okay. Now, so
1: yeah,
0: you got a 4,000 square foot shop. How much is the shop?
1: The shop's only $1,300 a month.
0: Yeah.
1: We've got about a $500 a month power bill, and then from there, it just we've got $2,000 a week in payroll. I don't have all of the things right in front of me. I've got an office manager that does all of that. But it all comes out to be about $18,000 a month for us to handle everything that we need to handle.
0: Yeah.
1: We need to hit $25,000 a month between the two businesses. That pays my wife. It pays me, which obviously pays all of our home bills. And
0: okay.
1: we just started getting it.
0: I kind of got enough of it, I think, to start working on it with you. I love what you're doing, by the way. You're a great entrepreneur, and you're a classic entrepreneur. You suck at bookkeeping, and you're going to have to get better at it, or you're going to go out of business. I went through the same stage myself. I'm going to send you a copy of our book, Building a Business You Love, and you're in the second stage of the five stages of business, and your lack of processes and systems are killing you. Because you don't know what the flip's going on. You are a guy that works really, really hard, and there's a lot of chaos in your life.
2: Well, he delegates to the business manager.
0: Yeah, but there's a lot of chaos in your life, and you don't.
1: Yeah.
0: So I've been right there. You're a classic, and you're going to be okay. But Larry Burkett used to say, the guy that trained me on biblical finance used to say that financial problems are not the problem. They're the symptom of something else going on. So the fact that you don't have any money to fix this truck is not a problem. It's a symptom. And that's why I was digging into the rest of it, why you don't have any money. That's what I was trying to figure out. So I'm going to go all the way back to the source at the beginning of this creek, long before it became a river. And let's get this business, the core business, profitable. And let's change our mentality of we're going to borrow our way into prosperity. So next time you get ready to fix something, grow something, add another element to your business, you do it with paid for equipment or paid for period, and you're going to have to cut your payroll down and go back to running some of the equipment yourself probably for a little while, because I think you're payroll heavy. You've delegated the crap out of this, and so everybody else is making your profit, not you. You got lousy margins for your business.
1: Yeah, I feel the same.
0: Yeah. And I'm not picking on you. I'm just loving. I love what you're doing.
2: Is it around $7,000, Austin, that you guys have? Because you said 25, and it takes 18 to do everything, right?
0: And it's a labor intensive business. So, there's no cost to goods sold other than the labor.
2: Yeah, that's what I'm wondering. Because in 2 months, you'll have $14,000, which is that, to be able to fix the truck, or
0: and hopefully the stupid extended warranty will cover it. We
1: that's
0: hadn't gone
1: what we're
0: there
1: hoping.
0: Yet.
1: Yeah. Yeah, that's what we're hoping.
0: Yeah, if it does, I'm going to set the truck down till I save up the money, in answer to your question.
1: Okay.
0: And that's going to force me to fix the problems in the business, because the business will make me more cash when I fix the problems inside of it.
1: Right.
0: And I'm going to hook you up with our Entree Leadership guys, and I'm going to send you a copy of those of the books around that and show you exactly what we did, because we went through the exact same thing 25 years ago. All right. We're a $300 million business now, but we were doing about what you're doing. You know, you're going to do about $1.5 million in gross revs if you keep it up, and you've done it from nothing, because you're just a guy that just picked up, started washing cars, man. And you're the American dream. I'm so proud of you.
1: Thank you, sir. Thank you.
0: But now you're going to have to calm down and concentrate. So here's the thing. What we got a saying on our wall around here. What got us here won't take us there.
1: Right.
0: That's where you are. What got you to this point won't take you to the next point. So you've got to get down in these systems and processes and bookkeeping, and you've got to become a master operator of a business from a business acumen standpoint. You've got to grow you and your skills about running a business. And when you do that, man, you're going to double your profits in this business, and you're going to pay cash for the next truck, and you're going to pay cash for the next thing you try that does or doesn't work. I've paid cash for a lot of all my mistakes over the years, and I made plenty of them, but they're not haunting me. I'm not looking for an extended warranty to bail me out. And I can just think of about three right now that they haunt me in terms of how much money we lost trying stuff, but it was all cash, and so it doesn't hurt quite as bad. So I think you got all the right stuff. I think this truck is God's signal to you to learn something, and what got us here won't take us there. And you need to, so we got to get down in the current core business, clean it up, shine it up, and let's double the profit margin in that, roughly. I mean, I think there's another $5,000 or $6,000 that's going out the door just because we're pissing it away with no systems and processes. And we do it here at Ramsey. We fight it. It's a constant fight. This overhead monster will take you out of business. And but you're the guy that makes it, that proves that capitalism works. You're doing a good job for people. You're charging them a fair amount. You're covered up in business. You've not got a marketing problem. You've not got a work ethic problem. You love doing stuff and trying something new. You know, you're going to be that, you're the kind of guy that makes more money than people with a PhD in something, because you just know how to leave the cave, kill something, and drag it home. So we'll help you, and you call us back anytime we can help you. But if the,
2: but it's the, I was going to say, it's just the desperation of these moments. And it's what plugs the entrepreneur back into the details of it all.
0: Yeah.
2: Because for so long it's been okay. And, you know, not saying the business manager's lazy or doing a bad job, not saying that, but they're probably not going to be as tightened up back to that, you know what I mean, as you are. And
0: absolutely.
2: So there's a gift in that, Austin, of what you can bring to that.
0: Yeah.
2: And have that and retained earnings in that business. So when stuff does break, because it will, you cash flow it and you just keep on moving.
0: Amen. Good stuff. Hang on. We're going to send you a couple books, brother.

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1: 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Hi, Kimberly. How are you?
8: I'm well. How are you?
1: Better than I deserve. What's up?
8: Okay, so I have about $28,000 in credit card debt and $28,000 in student loans.
1: What'd you buy?
8: I don't know. It just built up over the last few years. I did borrow $7,000 last year to pay back into my retirement.
1: Okay.
8: That's all I have.
1: $28,000. How much you make, huh?
8: About $60,000 a year.
1: Woo. Ouch. That's scary, isn't it?
8: It's a little, yeah. I have an investment property. The balance is $60,000. And I was thinking about taking out doing a cash out refinance to pay off the credit card so I can start paying down the student loan.
1: Mm-hmm. What's the investment property worth?
8: About $160,000.
1: Mm-hmm. How'd you get it?
8: That was my first home.
1: Oh, okay.
0: So you got about $100,000 in equity in that, Kimberly. Is that right?
1: Mm-hmm.
8: Yes.
0: And what's your primary home worth?
8: I think it's about $280,000, and we have about $132,000 left to pay on that.
1: Okay.
0: What
1: does he make?
8: About $80,000.
1: Oh, so we have $140,000 income.
8: Well, I do our finances separate because he does not save. I have $25,000.
1: Neither do you.
0: Well, she's got $25,000 saved.
8: I have $25,000. Well, I really have $26,000.
1: You borrowed it on credit cards.
8: No, this is my savings.
1: I know, but I mean, you're $28,000 in credit card debt. Don't you see the correlation?
8: Yeah, I do.
1: Yeah, that's a mess. We don't act like you're somehow successful and he's not.
8: Well, he has zero saved. Yeah. So.
1: Well, you got zero saved after you pay off your credit cards.
8: Yeah.
0: Does he have debt, Kimberly?
8: He does.
0: What is he? How much does he have?
8: I think it's about $11,000 in credit card debt. He has a motorcycle thing that I'm really not sure what the balance is, but I know his note is about $700, and he also has a vehicle with about $350 for that note.
1: Yeah, and how long y'all been married?
8: 10 years.
1: Okay, so here's what I'm going to teach you, all right? We did the largest study of millionaires ever done in North America. We interviewed in detail 10,167 millionaires, not broke people with an opinion. Millionaires.
8: Okay.
1: 89% of them say one of the key reasons they became a millionaire is because they worked together and combined forces with their spouse. They didn't treat their spouse like a roommate. They treated them like a husband and a wife. And so they combined all of their problems and all of their incomes and all of their savings and got in attack mode. And it's you and me against the world, babe. And we're going to lock arms and we're going to both be smart. We found almost none of the millionaires became millionaires while dragging a spouse along who sucked at money. It almost never happens. You're never going to have peace in your house until you guys learn to work together and aim together at something. I know that's a big ask from where
0: well,
1: you are.
0: Well, she said, how do I get him to?
1: Yeah, I know. It's hard. It's hard. But I'm just telling you, that's where we've got to start, is we got to go way back on this thing. And because you have been spending more than you're saving. So your net for you is really close to zero. You saved $25,000 while you went $28,000 in debt. That's a negative three. Okay? And he's over here borrowing motorcycles and car payments, and y'all are starving to death, making $140,000 a year in New Orleans. And you should be able to be rich on that.
0: Yeah.
1: And so I want a better life for you, hon.
0: What do you think, Kimberly?
8: Okay, so what did he suggest?
0: I would sit down with him tonight, and you guys have a relational conversation of how where you want this marriage to go in general, right? Because, I mean, a healthy marriage has a level of unity, a level of sacrifice together, and to say, I want to do this life with you, and I'm scared to death to combine. The answer, you know, you would say is, or what we would say is, yeah, you combine your money and you guys work on your household together. But you could absolutely vocalize your fear and to say, I'm so scared to do this.
1: Because you're misbehaving.
0: Yes. And I want to together reach some goals so that we can get out of this mess, so that we can live a prosperous life. What if we had no payments, right? And sit there and dream and talk about it. What if we made $140,000, we had no payments? How much is going out of your household in just debt payments? And what if that was just sitting in your account, right? You start to actually have hope for the future when you see what a reality could be.
1: If you cut up your credit cards and said, I'm never going to use them again, and he promised, raised his right hand and promised he's never going to borrow money on anything with wheels or motors again, because he's got a bad thing about motors. He likes them. And I know, because I'm one of those guys. I like motors, too. So, you know, but that'll make you broke, because those stupid things all go down in value. So we're going to pay cash for everything from today forward. And if you had zero payments, how much do you own your house again?
8: Primary, about 130.
1: 130. Okay. All right. I mean, let me paint a picture for you. Only, though, if both of you were firmly in agreement and completely leaned in, which you're a long way from that today, okay? But if you could get there, if the two of you could get there, and you said, okay, both of us are going to do the Ramsey plan. We're both going to walk the baby steps. We're not borrowing money. We're going to be on a budget that we both agree to, and we're going to lean in, and we're going to take $140,000. Let me show you what could happen, okay? You could sell that rental house and be 100% debt-free except your house, and you could pay off your house, the rest of your house, in about 3 years. 3 years from today, you could be 100% debt-free and on your way to be a millionaire about 4 years later. But you'd have to be tied into this.
0: How old are you guys, Kimberly?
8: I'm 42 and 46.
0: Do y'all have anything in retirement right now?
8: Well, I have a 401A.
0: 401K. Okay, how much is in there?
8: I have no idea.
0: Okay. Yeah. I mean, because if you look and you guys, if you did and you guys paid off everything and you invested, I mean, 14, 20, you know, doing quick math here.
1: Mm-hmm.
0: Man, that would be.
1: Well, you got a car payment, you got a motorcycle payment, you got a house payment.
0: Yeah, but I'm. Yeah.
1: Credit card. I mean, what are you talking about?
0: I'm thinking of maybe $2,000 a month. I'm just thinking what you would invest in retirement. If you guys just did your income. It'd be $1.7 million, okay, if you guys invested $2,000 a month.
1: That's at 62.
0: In 20 years.
1: Yeah.
0: In 20 years. But that you retire with almost $2 million in a paid-off house. That's what's possible.
1: Yeah.
0: You start actually working towards something.
1: Do it faster than that. Hang on. I'm going to give you a copy of Baby Steps. 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You guys read those two books. I'm going to try to talk you into doing it. It's a long way from where you are, but if I can talk you into it, it's going to change your life.

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8: Hello. Hi, Jack. How are you?
9: Hey, I'm doing good. How are you, Dave and Rachel?
8: Better than we deserve. What's up?
9: I'm coming at you with a more morally focused financial question. Just jumping right into it. My fiance and I are 24, been together going on 5 years, and have been living together since middle of last year. We were due to get married last Sunday, but on her way to work about 2 weeks before, she got in a pretty devastating car accident, and she's very lucky to survive the hit itself.
10: Oh my gosh, Jack, I'm sorry.
8: That's awful.
9: To stay brief, she got flown out of the local hospital where she was transported to be in intensive care, where she's been for now going on 3 weeks in the top trauma hospital in our state.
10: Oh my gosh.
9: So a set date for getting out of the hospital, starting rehab and getting back to work and just getting back to life as normal has yet to be mentioned. And as far as living life normally, she's going to have to live with her parents due to mobility restrictions and the ease of living in that house compared to the apartment we live in, because it's on the second floor. The biggest thing that's been on my mind and the thing that I want the advice with has been the magnitude of the bills that are probably going to come in and what that means for me and my future, because legally speaking, we weren't ever married. And so to the state's eyes, I wouldn't have any responsibility for these bills. And I personally am just not okay with the thought of not having anything to do with the burden that would be dropped onto her and her family because of the pending invoice that's coming. Am I being too nice and willing to take too much of this worry on myself? And am I wrong for thinking that I could possibly move back home to save up faster for these bills?
10: Oh, man.
8: What a horrible thing. I'm sorry.
10: Are you guys going to get married eventually?
9: Yeah, we will still get married, but we just got through with canceling and delaying honeymoons and flights as far as we can. So nothing set in stone as far as rescheduling it.
8: Okay, I assume she has health insurance.
9: Yeah, we're on a parent's health insurance yet.
8: Yeah, and so typical health insurance has a couple things. You've got a deductible, and then you have a copay portion. Like an 80-20, and you're responsible for 20, they're responsible for 80. And then there's another number called a stop loss or a max out of pocket. Okay. And that number, depending on what type of health insurance it is usually somewhere less than $20,000, which means the total out of pocket is probably somewhere less than $20,000. So she's not going to get saddled with a $1.2 million NICU bill.
9: Yeah, and that's what I was scared of. I didn't know if we were going to be looking at 10,000, 50,000, or a million.
8: Yeah, a little different. Yeah, but it's not different. It's still
10: very expensive. You're right.
8: I mean, you're going through a tragedy, a drama, and it's harsh and scary and all of that. And so in the middle of all those emotions, the insurance emotions or the medical bill emotion are coming up. And they're bigger in your mind right now than they actually are, probably, is my point.
9: Yeah, I know I'm very conscious and like to think of the big picture and also focus on the small details. So pretty much anything that their parents are thinking of, that her parents are thinking of, I'm thinking of as well. Like the stress on insurance and, liability and, if anybody were to sue anybody because of the accident.
8: Well, that, again, is on the insurance company, the car insurance first. So was the accident a single car accident or what?
9: It had two cars involved.
8: Okay. And was it her fault or do we know?
9: It was hers.
8: Okay. All right. So her car insurance comes into play then.
9: Yep.
8: And how much liability coverage she had. And so was anyone else seriously hurt like she was?
9: I don't know the extent of the other injuries. I know when I got to the hospital where she was initially transported to, the law enforcement officers in the room at that time said that they were already discharged. So they probably couldn't have been in the hospital more than 3 hours.
8: Okay. All right. So most likely, if there's any liability to the other party, her liability limits would be unusual for them not to be at least $500,000 on her car insurance. So, again, car insurance is probably going to cover all of that. Most likely.
9: Okay.
8: Okay. I'm not sure. We don't know where we are yet. It's very early in all of this. It's also early to worry about it, not think about it, but to worry about it. It's okay to think about it, but I don't want to worry about it at this stage. In other words, because we don't know what it is until the monster comes out of the closet and we figure out he's 3 inches tall, then we don't have to worry about him. But if he comes out of the closet and he's 30 feet tall, then he's a problem.
10: Yeah. Right? How are you financially, Jack? Do you have savings?
9: Yeah, I have my savings. I've been listening to you guys and following your steps religiously for years. So, she was, you know, on auto pay for the rent and chipping in with the bills. I have, you know, I completely stepped in and disabled all the auto pay just to make sure that she doesn't drain her account and get overdrawn. But I total in savings right now, I got about 11,000.
10: Okay.
8: Okay.
9: But right now I'm paying for all of living and I can get by.
8: Yeah.
9: I can do it.
10: Because I think from a relational standpoint, I mean, you are 2 weeks, 14 days away from saying in sickness and in health. You know what I mean? Like, I'm about to commit my life. So the fact that you're wanting to step in and help care and take care of her, I would be worried if you wouldn't be desiring that. You know what I mean? Like, this is your wife. You're 14 days from this is your wife, you know? So I would say that is totally understandable. And
8: yes, and yes, I would.
10: And I would. I think I would take care of
8: but
10: her.
8: But I don't think you need to cancel the apartment, move in with your parents, because we don't know the size of the problem yet. Okay? But the answer to your question, not morally or ethically, but more relationally, is Rachel's point, is yes, I want you to treat her like she's your wife in terms of making sure she's okay.
10: Mm-hmm.
8: But not necessarily signing up legally for all these bills, but we're going to walk through this together, and if I need to throw some my $11,000 on the table, I can.
10: To help her.
8: But I want to see what we're dealing with and what it is there for long term. So my prediction is that the medical recovery that she, because she's obviously got hurt really bad, is going to be 90% of what you guys face. The financial problem is only going to be about 10%. I think the health insurance and the car insurance are going to cover the vast majority of
10: the incident, but there could be ongoing therapies and things that you guys may as a couple pay out of pocket, right? And that would
8: be, you may help with the deductibles or the copays later, but they're not even kicked in yet. They're not there yet.
10: Yeah, but I'm just saying for him, like for them to be thinking, like if they end up getting married in six months, you know what I mean? She could have another 2 years of therapies and rehab, you know what I mean? Yeah, all
8: part
10: of it.
8: Of what we're signing up for, Now, let's go worst case scenario. Something crazy happens. The other party sues for $500 million for harm and wins. Okay? Then your fiance is probably going to file bankruptcy before you get married.
9: Right.
8: Okay? And you're not going to sign up for $500 million. Okay? That's not going to happen, but I'm just saying that's
10: the worst case scenario. She files bankruptcy
8: on the other end of it. Yeah, and then you guys move forward together and you you walk through it together, because the car wreck and her, if she's got piss poor insurance or something, or if her insurance policies are weak or her insurance company's, you know, horrible on paying out the claims, then, you know, she could get in a pinch here that you can't help her out of.
10: Yeah.
8: And her parents can't help her out of. And so it's just a horrible part of this tragic story. Is her, you said mobility issues. Are the mobility issues permanent, do you think?
9: It's not permanent.
8: Okay. All right. It's just part of
9: right now.
8: Part of recovery from a horrible accident.
9: Yeah, part of recovery. No, like, broken legs or anything like that, but just she's needing assistance to just stand up out of bed, out of a chair right now. So
8: just walking with her through this is your relational responsibility, not taking on all the bills and bankrupting yourself to prove it, but walking with her, making the decisions together is your responsibility. Yes, you're a good man, and you will do that.

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1: Today's question comes from Dean in Virginia. My home escrow keeps going up due to rising insurance rates and property taxes. Some people recommend paying for those items once a year instead of with your house payment, which allows you to keep the funds in a high-yield savings account to gain interest in the process. I am debt-free other than the mortgage. Is this a good idea? Man. Well, that's the rising insurance rates and property taxes, it's a real thing. And my only fear would be if it's once a year, you know, because you do that once the house is paid off, you pay everything, you know, is to make sure that you actually do it and don't get behind. Because a little bit of escrow for me is a built-in savings. It's forced almost, you know what I mean, that it's going to get done.
0: So, Dean, I guess I'm with you, Rachel. I would ask the question of myself, if I'm you. Am I disciplined enough? To set aside 1/12 of the actual insurance cost and the actual, even if it's rising, you have to change it because it has to be paid, 1/12 per month of taxes and insurance and set it in a savings account, high yield savings account, and pay it. I would not do that unless two things occurred. I would not do it for the interest rate. The interest is not spit. Okay. 3% on nothing is nothing. Okay. So you're not going to get rich on the high-yield savings account on the interest. I wouldn't screw with it for that. Your labor's worth more than that. I would do it if your mortgage company keeps screwing up your escrow account and they're taking more than they need to because they keep a shortage or an overage and they can't seem to add up and divide by 12, which, honestly, I think probably over half of escrow accounts out there suck and are out of balance. Because these mortgage companies have eighth graders doing the math that are functioning on a second grade level. And so it's horrendously incompetent. I would do it to keep from having to screw with the irregularities of a poorly run escrow account, but not for the 3% that you're making on the HYSA. And I would only do it if you can be super disciplined and make sure that you're setting the money aside. Don't get yourself in trouble.
1: And to keep up with the property taxes and insurance. I mean, all of that. Yeah.
0: This does not fix rising insurance rates or property taxes. It doesn't change it a bit. You still got to pay them either way. And if you don't pay your homeowner's insurance, your mortgage company will put what's called and prove it to them that it's paid. They'll put forced placed insurance on your house, which is about 10x the cost. And then try getting that money back. Man, that's a pain. I want to mess with not paying one of these things. So if you're super disciplined and if your mortgage company is horrendously incompetent on managing the escrow, I might do it separate. But otherwise, I would just run with it because it doesn't. The increase in cost doesn't change whether you pay it or they pay it with your money. Doesn't change. Selena is with us in Tampa. Hi, Selena. How are you?
2: Hi, good. How are you?
0: Better than I deserve. How can we help?
2: Good. So just a few questions. I am 43 years old, and I'm a registered nurse. I recently sold my house in California and moved to Florida. So I made $160,000 off the sale of the house, which currently I also have a $30,000 CD, which isn't earning much, and $20,000 in my Roth, excluding my emergency fund through the same bank. So I currently don't have a mortgage. I have no car payment, no credit card debt, no student loans. I paid those off. And my retirement situation is fairly good. I have been putting away about 18 to 20% of my earnings into 403Bs and 401Ks through various hospitals I've worked over the years. And I was recently told by the financial advisor at my bank that the projected value of my retirement will be about $4 million by the time I'm 60 if I keep on the same path.
0: You're killing it. Way to go.
2: Thank you. Thank you. So my question is, should I roll these all over into one account, as he suggested, and with what kind of company? And in addition, how much moving forward should I be putting into a Roth versus traditional pre-tax 401k? I'm currently doing 18% into my Roth at my current hospital, Tampa General, and which I think is probably better than doing the pre-tax. And lastly, what should I do with the money and my savings and my CD?
0: Way to go. You got such good problems.
1: Yes.
2: Yeah, I know. It's nice. I was taught at a very young age.
1: You have multiple 401ks and 403bs from previous employers, correct?
2: Yes.
1: Okay, so I would just do a direct rollover and just into a traditional IRA to have it all, so that way you can control what's going on and they're not stuck at these other companies. I would also actually ramp down a little bit of, you said you're contributing up to 20% into retirement, and I would take it to 15%, and I would I would favor do you have a 401k right now with the hospital you're working at?
2: I do.
1: Do they do a match?
2: Yes.
1: How much? What percentage?
2: I believe it's 3%.
1: 3%. Okay. So what we teach is to take the 3%, so go up to the 3% in the 401k, and then
0: she's got a Roth 401k at the new hospital.
1: Is it a Roth 401k?
0: Yeah.
2: I'm doing both. So they offer, doing the 401k and the Roth through the same hospital.
0: Well, no, it is. You can do a traditional 401k or a Roth 401k.
2: Oh, okay. Yeah. Okay. Then I'm doing the Roth.
0: Okay. Yeah. We would tell you to do the Roth 401k with the match and stop at 15%, throw the rest of it at your house. Do you own a home?
2: No. So I sold the house in California, and
1: So the 160.
2: The 160 sitting in my savings, and I am looking to buy another, but I'm not ready just yet. Okay. I'm a little.
1: I would honestly put that. Yeah. Well, I would put that into just a high yield savings account, because you'll buy a house in the next probably 4 years. Would you say?
2: Yes. Yeah. Absolutely.
1: Yeah. So I wouldn't put that in the market, and I would just keep that in a high yield savings. You'll earn 3%, you know, in there versus a traditional savings account, and I would just let that sit there. And above that 15%, if you have extra cash, honestly, I would throw it in that high yield and save up a huge down payment. So when it comes down to buy, oh my gosh. I mean, even if you had 50%, right, to put down on a house, like, that already speeds up paying off the house in that process. So
0: our next goal, in other words, is pay off the house.
2: Yeah.
0: While putting 15% away in retirement, and do all your rollovers. And I'm going to advise you to get away from a bank financial advisor. I don't like banks.
2: Yeah, actually started looking on your list at local.
0: Yeah.
1: SmartVestors.
0: Good. Yeah. That's what I would do. Sit down with them, and they'll help you do those rollovers and help you get everything kind of smoothed up and piled up in one pile to watch it. But the good news is the projections you were given are probably pretty accurate. I think you're probably going to have $4 million or more, and you're going to pay for a house also, so that's probably going to be another couple million by the time we get there. And so you've just chosen a wonderful career field. Your move to Tampa was a brilliant move.
1: Mm-hmm.
0: Everything about this whole story is spelled smart from you. Yeah, you've just really done some very wise things. So I'd get a SmartVestor Pro, and like Rachel said, I'd do those rollovers and do the Roth 401k with the match up to 15%. Everything else goes on your house until your house is paid off. And then keep your emergency fund set aside of 3 to 6 months. Every other thing you got, throw it at the house. That other account that you've got, I'd throw it at the house too.
1: Make sure you have a good emergency fund. I think you said you had that, but
0: yeah, there were two accounts. Yeah, that's perfect. Very, very well done.
1: Well done.

0: If you want to win with money in 2026, you can't keep living normal. Normal's broke. You need a plan. 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Hey guys, Dave Ramsey here. You've heard me talking in your ear for years on your drive to work, around the house, wherever you listen, but there's something different about actually getting together. So we created the Live Like No One Else Cruise. 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You've listened to us talk about living like no one else for years. Well, this is one place where we're actually going to get to do it together. And what makes this thing so much fun for me, it's one heck of a week. We set sail March 14th through the 21st, 2027. 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
2: From ABC News, I'm Dave Packer. The U.S. Air Force has now pulled all of its bombers from a key U.K. air base where they've been based for attacks against Iran. ABC's Martha Raddatz.
3: Secretary of State Marco Rubio initially downplaying the move, instead saying this was a planned mission.
4: But it's not unusual to see rotations happen and movement of assets to different parts of the world.
3: But President Trump acknowledging the threat. U.S. authorities reportedly becoming increasingly concerned about Iranian drones hitting U.S. military installations.
2: The move comes after five men were arrested last week near the base on suspicion of preparing a terrorist attack and explosives offenses. The FBI arresting a real estate agent in Los Angeles

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1: A gallon of regular gasoline is down 15 cents from last week. That's thanks in part to tax breaks and releasing some of the strategic reserve. But Gas Buddy's Patrick DeHaan says that won't permanently drive prices down if conflicts in the Middle East, especially between the U.S. and Iran, continue.
2: Certainly, you know, this drawing to a conclusion would be helpful, but to potentially risk further escalations between the U.S. and Iran, then without any strategic reserves of significant status globally, that certainly could be a very bad sign of potentially even more record prices later this year for gasoline and diesel.
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4: Here's the official forecast. A dry weekend store. Temperatures cooling a bit. Mostly clear tonight. 57 the low. Sunny and 83 tomorrow. Clear skies heading into tomorrow night, dropping down to 56. Sunshine for your Wednesday. A high of 85. Clear 56 Wednesday night. Thursday, sunny skies and 87 the expected high. Thursday night, mostly clear 57. Sunny and 87 for Friday. Friday night, partly cloudy 57. I'm Craig Allen on...
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4: Live from... Oh, that was rough. Should have cleared my throat first. That's an unfortunate start.
5: Live. Wish I had an umbrella.
4: Yeah. I got to keep a squeegee in the studio.
5: Oh, well, so, you know, I should know better than to egg you on.
4: Live from Studio C.
5: Si, senor.
4: A dimly lit room deep within the bowels of the Armstrong and Getty Communications Compound. And hey, y'all, kicking off a brand new week. Oh, a new week pregnant with possibilities. All of the things you've hoped for, winning the lottery, meeting Mr. Right, could all happen this week. Or you could get that new Russian plague. You don't know.
5: Oh, no. Oh, I don't want that second one.
4: And today we're toiling under the title of the show.
5: Super Duper General Artificial Regenerative Machine Intelligence Dominates Headlines.
4: Huh?
5: Or if you prefer, gee, it's jihad. I was very pleased with that one. More and more people realizing, wait a minute, this is all the same thing. It's Islamic fundamentalists trying to kill lots of people in the name of Islam.
4: Well, on that topic, how about the fact that we're pulling all of our bombers off of that base in Great Britain because we don't think our European allies can keep our planes safe anymore. We have stationed planes on bases around Europe forever. Since the end of World War II. And now we know we're bringing them home. We're not moving them to one of our bases in Germany or France or Italy, all the other bases. We don't think any European country can keep our planes safe because there's so many jihadis around.
5: Not only that, but the head scratchiness of that whole incident remains head scratchy in that a highly placed administration official told the Wall Street Journal, yeah, they were there to wreck the planes and kill people. Okay, so my theory last week as to how it could be like a serious Iran-tide terror plot, or at least, you know, war plot, but you'd turn the guys loose? How does that square? Well, my theory was, well, you know, they're just local thugs hired to, you know, slash tires. Well, no, according to the American official, they're there to kill people. So what the hell is going on, Britain?
4: And speaking of jihadis, how about now that we know the whole story of what that pilot on that Israeli plane was hoping to do, or how he pulled it off, since the pilot lived, telling the story that dude said, would you mind if I pray, take my break to pray? And the pilot said, sure. And the guy gets up, gets behind him, grabs the fire axe that they apparently keep in the cockpit, and hits him in the back of the head with it.
5: Oh, my Lord.
4: And I really liked somebody put out the piece yesterday that this is pretty much what fundamentalist Islam has been doing to the entire Western world. Will you excuse me for a second? I just need to pray. And then hits you in the back of the head with an axe.
5: Yeah, I just need to practice my personal faith. And if you'll excuse me, we're going to machine gun everybody we can kill on this beach, in this nightclub, on this street, in this synagogue, on and on.
4: We're going to radicalize.
5: That's a beautiful metaphor. That might be the metaphor of the year. Do we have a metaphor of the year?
4: I don't think we should. Yeah. Or radicalize people from this mosque, like in San Diego with the pilots and all that sort of stuff. But so dude's plan was, and it's amazing he didn't pull it off. I mean, he had a freaking axe. I'm thinking 99 times out of 100, you hit a guy in the back of the head with an axe, or you have an axe. You catch him by surprise. He doesn't end up, you know, crawling on the floor and opening the door. But anyway, the plan was hit him with the axe, knock him out, kill him, take over the plane and fly it into the airport in Tel Aviv. He was going to hit the airport there. You hit the big terminal full of people, kill lots of people, obviously disrupt air flight for who knows how long. I mean, it would be a major worldwide event.
5: Sure.
4: And it's amazing he didn't pull it off. Oh, and then the background on this guy. He had been banned from flying because he wasn't even allowed to fly, like, as a passenger.
5: Right.
4: Let alone
5: in the country next door, for God's sake. They didn't vet him.
4: Let alone as a pilot.
5: You know, here's what we sometimes say about the modern world behind the scenes. Nobody does their freaking job. The airline has specific rules about who they will hire and who they will not hire, and specifically and stringently, allegedly, who can fly that Israel route. And nobody did their job. Ay, caramba.
4: Yeah. He wasn't even supposed to be a passenger on planes, and he ends up being a pilot. Got turned down a couple times, but he kept trying until somebody said, oh, sure, you can be a pilot.
5: Well, he was motivated by jihad in the name of Islam, you see, so he had some real solid stick-to-itiveness. You got to admire
2: that. It's this century's nightmare.
5: It is.
2: Jihadism.
5: Well, in this century's, too. I think he said that last century.
4: Yeah.
5: I could be wrong.
4: That is something. So we got more details on all those stories for you.
5: No, first, I guess that was this century, wasn't it? Was that 08 when he was running against Obama?
4: Mm-hmm. Yeah. First Monday in October means the Supreme Court is back in session and we can hit you with the big cases are they're going to be looking at this year, and they're doing their thing. Starting their session with the lowest approval rating the Supreme Court has ever had in our nation's history. They ran at about 70% approval our entire lives, and now they're at about 30% approval because presidents of both parties have declared them as just politicians doing what everybody else does. So nice job, presidents of both parties, in destroying the credibility of the Supreme Court.
5: Not to mention Senate leaders and Congress people and the media constantly slandering them. And utterly fictional slanders, too. Mm-hmm. I've got a statistic that will knock your socks off about the Supreme Court and how misleading the coverage is of them.
4: I wish you hadn't mentioned socks. I wish you hadn't mentioned socks. Because on my left foot, nobody would know this if I didn't say anything, but I feel it. I have a hole in the end of my sock. I am a guy who's walking around wearing socks with holes in them, Katie.
5: You're a man of means. This is shameful.
6: Yeah, I'm embarrassed, Katie, for you.
5: Yeah. Wow. Holy sock guy.
7: Is it a small hole or a huge one?
4: It's a small hole, but it's there. I mean, if I took off my shoes, and I'm not going to, but if I took off my shoes for any reason, you would notice right away my toe sticking out the hole of the, and you'd think, wow, sorry, I thought your life was going better than that.
6: Were you in a hurry and couldn't grab a sock that did not have said hole?
4: I really like these socks.
5: Or dispose of the holy ones. Well, they've got holes in them.
4: They're blue argyle that match this shirt perfectly. But they do.
5: The argyle doesn't enter into it once there's a hole. And Jack and Katie, I know you know this to be true. Holy sock guy is one step away from big stain on the front of the shirt guy, who's one step away from missing front tooth guy, who's one step away from sleeping at the bus station.
6: So basically homeless is Joe's saying.
4: And you can get there in a week. I mean, entire fall can be from Monday to, I could be there Saturday. I could be
5: you
4: at
5: don't
4: the bus
5: stop
4: station.
5: At holy toes, holy sock guy.
4: Sleeping on the bench with one toe sticking out my sock, no teeth.
6: Holy sock guy is also usually holy underwear guy, too. They go together.
5: Oh, yeah. It's a slippery slope.
4: I have never done that.
6: Okay.
4: I don't think I could do that.
6: I don't know. You're pretty close.
5: Not today, but I'm talking about tomorrow.
4: It is a curve. Yeah, it's a trajectory. Oh,
5: hey,
4: man.
5: This needs to be said just because I've been meaning to say it and I keep not saying it. Back to the hijacking. And I don't mean to like turn this into anything other than what it is, which is a horrifying story and also an inspiring story of heroism and you know, jihadis and the rest of it. But Boeing, which has had some rough headlines of late, their plane held together like a son of a bitch. I mean, it at way higher tolerances than it was designed to take. So, well done, Boeing. That's one solid airliner you built. Thumbs up. Go, America.
4: Go, America, and time to start going with the week. Let's start the show officially. I'm Jack Armstrong. He's Joe Getty on this. It is Monday, October 5th, the year 2026. We are Armstrong and Getty, and we approve of this program.
5: All right, let's begin darning the socks of the country and strengthening the fabric of our people precisely according to FCC rules and regs at Mark.
8: Newly discovered records suggest that in 1931, Adolf Hitler may have murdered his niece. Okay, that's strike two.
5: Wow. Wow.
4: That's funny.
5: Did Tucker Carlson write that joke?
4: That's a funny joke. That's like Norm MacDonald's. You know, the more I learn about this guy, the less I like him. So we'll get into what the cases the Supreme Court's getting into. I'll bet Sam Alito doesn't have a hole in his sock. But all that on the way at Katie's Headlines, so stay here.
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9: 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The lead single, High Power, was produced by friend and collaborator J. Cole and sold over 5,000 copies in a single week.
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9: Lamar and his black hippie bandmates got a major label contract the next year, and he released Good Kid, Mad City. It was his mainstream breakthrough, reaching number two on the charts and earning the highest first-week sales from a male hip-hop artist in 2012. It was also the best-selling debut from a male artist for the year. The song Poetic Justice featured Drake and reached number 26 on the Billboard Hot 100.
10: Poetic Justice.
9: 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His third studio album, To Pimp a Butterfly, dropped in 2015. 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
10: Now I run the game, got the whole world talking. 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King culture.
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1: I have got one of the most, perhaps useful, definitely funniest life hacks I've ever come across, ever, that I will get to. Maybe here, depending on if we have time, but this hour.
2: Excellent. Look forward to that.
1: Lots of good stuff today.
2: Yeah, it is. Actually, I'm very, very pleased with the bag o' tricks that we have both prepared for today's show. Not all of it grim. Not all of it will make you want to crawl under your bed. Not just heaping helpings of trying to predict the friggin' midterms. Oh, tedious,
1: now you talk about
2: man.
1: A story I have zero interest in is people predicting the midterms.
2: Yeah, I have great interest in the midterms, but never ending speculation.
1: Well, you got to wait till they happen.
2: I suggest we vote. All right, let's figure out who's reporting what. It's Lead Story with Katie Green. Katie, hit it.
3: All righty, guys. The Alphabet Networks are talking about Cornell, starting with ABC. Quote, damage control. Phone calls, records suggest that some Cornell frat brothers tried to contain the gang rape allegations. NBC, Cornell student who gave police leads in the alleged rape says she feels betrayed over its handling. And CNN, mood at Cornell University darkens amid mounting pressure on investigators of alleged sexual assault.
2: I like my headline is, you know, Letitia James has already declared what the aim of justice is going to be. So it's ridiculous. She's in charge. She ought to be disqualified.
1: That second story sounded interesting. We'll have to take a look at that.
3: From the New York Times. United States rushes to withdraw bombers from UK airbase after new threats.
1: And that's quite a development that we can't keep our bombers at European airfields anymore. Yipes.
2: Or is this perhaps, sorry, Katie, part of Trump's broader pulling back from Europe? Because that's taking many forms. I wonder if you thought, you know what, this is a good excuse. Let's screw Britain. Get out. I wonder.
3: From the Washington Post. Krista Pike, still in critical condition after botched execution.
2: Said to be unconscious. Finish the job.
1: Somebody texted that same person had failed at an execution 9 months ago. If that's true, hire a new person.
2: Hey, how many of us were successful in our first attempts at our profession? Right? If at first you don't succeed, execute again. That's what I say. But look, she's in the ICU, unconscious. I guarantee she's got an IV going. Do the friggin' math. Come on.
3: From the Wall Street Journal. Google pushed AI into schools, and even students say it's gone too far.
1: Yeah, this is an interesting story.
2: Yeah, we ought to talk about that. Turns the kids' heads into mush. You want mushy-headed kids? Keep doing it.
1: Oh, boy.
3: Maybe that's part of what Politico's talking about here with Sam Altman saying to Decoded, quote, the world should accept some bad things happening for the benefits of AI.
1: Okay.
2: Okay, how about you're not in charge of that?
3: From the New York Post, quitting drinking can upend marriages and friendships.
1: Yeah, definitely. I've seen it happen.
3: It has a lot to do with the fact that people are drinking less.
1: And if that was part of your bonding thing and one of you quits, it... Yeah.
3: Study finds black coffee was linked to a 14% lower risk of death in 46,000 Americans. Too much sugar and cream erased that statistic.
2: Preventing death is a big deal to me. So, good.
1: If coffee does have the health benefits they think it does, it's something that human beings stumbled upon, this juice that we get addicted to and, you know, most of us end up drinking as adults. It turns out to be good for you.
3: And finally, the Babylon Bee. Letitia James indicts Trump in Cornell case.
2: That's funny.
1: Here's my life hack that I came across. Or I stole this from the internet, but I thought it was funny. If you start every phone call with, my phone is about to die, instead of saying hello, you can just hang up whenever you want to.
3: That's so great.
1: And somebody added in the way to hang up on people, and I'd have never done this, but if you're going to hang up on someone, you switch it into airplane mode. Then it says call dropped. Otherwise, it looks like a hang up. I mean, it could be a hang up, but if it just says call failed, it look, you know, you went through a bad cell. So you switch it into airplane mode. I'm tired of this call.
2: Wow. Well, do you people get a lot more calls than I do from people you don't want to talk to?
1: Hey, my phone's about to die. What do you got?
3: I have been in that phone call where you're sitting there, you're going, I should just hang up.
1: There are. I'm going to hang on to that one. There are certain people, often like not friendship phone calls, but like work related or I don't know, you know, the insurance guy or whatever. I start those phone calls with that. Yeah, my phone's about to die. So that's a bluff. So basic lead up front.
2: Right, exactly. Let's not go through that whole 5 minutes of pretending we're good buddies. Let's just get down to it.
1: How's the school you're going so far? Ah! Yeah, so we got a whole bunch of those stories we are going to get into, as we mentioned. If you like baseball at all, that was one of the greatest last half innings you're ever going to see in your life between the Brewers and the Padres yesterday, although it didn't go the Padres' way at the end. But that was about as dramatic as anything I've ever seen in the history of baseball. We'll play some of the crowd reactions and announcer reactions a little bit later. If you watched it, you can relive it.
2: I missed it completely.
1: Oh, well, it's worth watching. Watch the last half inning. It's so exciting. Well, you got to, you know, bases. It come down to the last strike. That's all you need to know. The you know, backyard is a kid's scenario. Two outs, bottom of the ninth, two strikes.
2: Wow.
1: That doesn't get more exciting than that. We'll get to some of those stories. What are the cases the Supreme Court will be looking at this session? Got a guns right case on there. I'm really rooting for the outcome. Immigration stuff, some of Trump's big plans the Supreme Court's going to take a look at. Also, if you miss any of it, get the podcast, Armstrong and Getty On Demand.
0: Armstrong and Getty.
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1: Health officials in Russia have launched what they're describing as anti-epidemic measures, but they insist the situation is under control. The U.S. State Department releasing a statement saying, "We are aware of reports of a fatal case of suspected pneumonic plague. We encourage Russian authorities to share accurate information quickly and openly."
2: Yeah, well, cool. Well, that's cool. So similar to trusting the Chinese Communist Party around the whole COVID thing, now we're being asked to trust the Putin-led Russian government around this pneumonic plague, which I don't know if I'd ever heard that term before. Pneumonic plague, like pneumonia, is deadly as the bubonic plague, but spreads much easier. So here's the rundown from our authorities here in the United States.
3: Before you get to that, and thank you for pointing out pneumonic plague refers to pneumonia. I don't think that had ever clicked in my head, oddly enough. But bubonic plague, does that affect women's breasts? Or
2: I don't think there plays a role.
3: Well, but what does that stand for?
2: I don't know.
3: Or indicate? I don't know.
2: It attacks your bubons.
3: Oh, no. How painful.
2: So Jennifer Griffin, who we used to have on the air all the time, she retweeted this. She said, "Many of you have been tracking the lab situation over the last few days from Russia. I've been gathering facts and trying to understand what is happening before weighing in. Here's all the information." A 28-year-old technician at an anti-plague institute, which is a heck of a name for a building. Mm-hmm. Not going to claim it didn't come from there, just like the whole coronavirus. The coronavirus didn't come out of the Coronavirus Institute. It came
3: right
2: from over there. This is the Anti-Plague Institute they got there in this town in Russia, reportedly broke a tube containing the plague pathogen on September 25th. She was dead by October 1st.
3: Oh.
2: Nearly 200 people in that town are now in medical isolation. This is a civilian institute where they study these sorts of plagues. Russia is well known to have an active military biological weapons program. Our intelligence agencies have publicly stated their program has been expanding substantially in recent years. So Putin getting more interested in studying these various plagues and how to create them.
3: At what point is the American media going to say that banning Russians from flying into America is racism?
2: There are reports of the SAFSB, which used to be the NGR, which used to be the KGB, have involvement in the current response here. Security services accompanying ambulances, transporting exposed contacts, etc. If accurate, that's not the posture of a routine natural outbreak or even a normal lab accident. What, that you bring in basically the CIA to be around patients going to the hospital?
3: Yeah. Nothing to see here, folks.
2: I wouldn't worry about it.
3: Trust us. We're with the KGB.
2: This is the situation we've been worried about for a long time and have spoken publicly about as the most likely scenario of something bad happening. Not that a country with a weapons program decides to use it, but that a country that has these various programs has an accidental release from a deliberate program. U.S. intelligence has assessed that Russian scientists have been continuing to develop biological weapons capabilities for quite some time, blah, blah, blah. There are no inspections, blah, blah, blah. But anyway, so you got this pneumonic plague thing that absolutely has broken out and killed at least one person, and they got 200 people that are being quarantined, and who knows where it goes from there.
3: Right.
2: And it spreads incredibly easily.
3: Oh, boy. I completely get the logic of we need scientists studying these terrible diseases so that we might defeat them in the future. But at the point that your fire department starts more fires than it stops over and over again, you got to start questioning how we're going about it.
2: Right. Well, kind of like with the AI stuff. If you can't keep it in the sandbox to study it, then maybe you don't do it.
3: Yeah. Yeah.
2: So
3: and
2: the
3: again,
2: world.
3: What about China?
2: You know, and the problem of once again, it's in a country where you can't trust a single thing they say. You can't trust anything that Russia, I keep wanting to say the Soviet Union. You can't trust anything that Russia says about, oh, we've got this under control, or it's not as big a deal as you've heard, or whatever.
3: Yeah.
2: No, zero trust. Not like lack of trust, zero trust.
3: Yeah. Practically the opposite.
2: Yeah, you have to assume they're lying most of the time.
3: Right. Right. Yeah. Well, we'll keep an eye on it. But again, remember, anybody suggesting we bar people from that part of the world coming to America right now would be racism. So let's let them in and then close the schools.
2: What is it with these people jabbing themselves with needles or dropping test tubes or whatever? Get some less clumsy people in there.
3: You know, I'm working at the Kraptova Institute of Plague. They're in Russia. I'm not getting paid much. We're at war. We shouldn't be. My husband's probably dead.
2: I make $8 a day.
3: Exactly. I live in a crappy little apartment. I got no hope. She got a little slack, a little offer game. Drop the test tube. Uh-oh. Don't breathe. You breathed.
2: Dead in a couple of days.
3: Yeah, that's rough. Yeah. Well, I imagine she got a hell of a dose.
2: Yeah.
3: But I don't know much about plague studies. So
2: well, how about the 200 people they've quarantined? What's going on there?
3: That ain't good.
2: No.
3: That ain't good. So a complete change of topic here. Another international story in a way. A good friend of mine is in the hospital right now. He's actually in a rehab center. Sudden onset, crazy autoimmune disorder. I'm not going to name it because the doctors aren't 100% sure, but the immune system just started attacking his nerves.
2: Ah.
3: His nerve index. And it was just terrible, but he's bouncing back beautifully. He's hanging in there. He's toughing it out, and we're all rooting for him like crazy. But so he finally is feeling good enough to say, when I go see him, all right, so what's happening in the world that's interesting? Tell me about what's happening in the news. And one of the things I touched on was the Straits of Hormuz being more or less open, 80% of the oil flow, et cetera. And he, being a very smart guy, asked a couple of great questions. He said, where are oil prices? Are they still above $100 a barrel? And I said, yeah, they are right now. And he said, so how is it that much safer that they're getting all that oil through? And I said, well, part of it's that Iran fears a hard whack and if they do much. But you know what? That's a great question. And happily, I was able to find at least a partial answer. What's happening right now is oil is pouring out of the Persian Gulf at the fastest rate since the start of the war. Even though there have been attacks threatening the flow, what's going on is producers inside the Gulf have turned to hiring very large crude carriers known as VLCCs to complete a perilous journey known as the shuttle run. Carriers enter the Persian Gulf via the Strait of Hormuz, load at ports there, exit from the strait, then transfer the oil to another vessel waiting just outside the waterway. And it's like a super fast, risky shuttle runs where they're having to pay the crews enormous amounts of money, like $25,000 per run through the strait. And some of these guys are from East Bumble, you know what, where the, you know, the average income is $4,000 a year. So it's up to $40 million per trip for the few days from point A to point B. So the reason the oil's flowing is they found a fairly risky and but less pregnable to attack way to run the oil through the strait, paying the sailors exorbitant amounts of money. So that's why, A, the oil flow is resumed, but B, the prices are still really high. And I don't know all the dynamics of the so-called shuttle runs per se, but it's a different method.
2: Ah, it's like to have and have not from Hemingway. They're running booze from Cuba to Key West, and it gets more and more dangerous, and you have to pay more and more and get harder and harder people to do this sort of job.
3: Wow, excellent literary and economic references there. True enough. Well, that's it. There's so much going on that's interesting in the world. We can't get to half of it. But the Trump administration, including the military, the Pentagon, is really involved now in this Central and South American drug war because the drug cartels are now making big inroads and taking over countries, including countries where they seemed like they were kind of vanished, like, or vanquished rather, like Colombia. And we're taking a really active, violent role, the most publicized aspect of which is the blasting the boats out of the water. And they were talking about how there's so much money to be made and American consumers, drug consumers, have enough money and are willing to pay enough for cocaine, especially right now, that they're able to pay these fishermen. And these guys are legit fishermen, but they pay them like 10 years' wages to take the bales of coke from here to there. And the fishermen are like, yeah, there's a 1 in 500 chance I get blown out of the water, but I can't turn this down. Plus, you know how it is with the cartels. If they ask you to do something, you might want to seriously consider doing it. So, yeah, the economics of it are, as you just, you and Hemingway just described, higher and higher prices and harder men doing the job. But as long as the market will support the prices, you do it.
2: Did you see that Trump gave out Senator Tom Cotton's cell phone number yesterday?
3: I did.
2: Because they're arguing about daylight savings time. Trump wants to keep it, not change the clocks, which I want to try again. Tom Cotton is saying, we've tried it before and it didn't work. And I don't remember trying it before.
3: It was miserable and everybody hated
2: maybe
3: it.
2: Maybe I was too young or something or didn't know. Yeah. But I'd like to try it again and see for myself. Also, how long ago did they try it? The world has changed a lot.
3: No, it hasn't.
2: You don't think?
3: No. Not in the ways that matter. It's really dark when all the kids go to school for months at a time, and people end up hating that. That's the key issue. I was just reading up on this, and of course the world has changed in all sorts of interesting ways, but not in that one.
2: Hmm. I still would like to try it. One time! Let's just try it one time. We'll be all right.
3: But we
2: one
3: tried
2: time.
3: It again. You're like the kids who want to try communism.
2: When did we
3: again?
2: Try it? I don't remember.
3: Damn it, man. The lessons of history in the 70s or the 80s or maybe the 90s. Everybody remembers. It was a disaster.
2: Wouldn't I remember trying this? I don't remember trying it.
3: I got a vague memory.
2: I don't remember a year where we didn't change the clocks. And we said, let's see how this works out.
3: Yes,
2: and
3: yes.
2: We
3: all said, call it the year without sunshine.
2: And we all said, this sucks. I don't remember living through this.
3: I think we were childs at the time.
2: Well, let's try it again. Again, things have changed. I'm not waiting outside for the combine to come get me to work in the fields or something. I mean,
3: and you know, honestly, all the little kids aren't standing there waiting for the bus at the bus stop. They're in mom's luxury SUV being shuttled to the front door.
2: Exactly.
3: Soft, soft kids. That's my point.
2: Anyway, so Trump gives out the dude's cell phone number, which is just like making his life slightly miserable. He calls his assistant. All right, get me a new cell phone with a new number.
3: Yeah, well, like Trump said, call Tom Cotton and tell him this is a bad idea.
2: If you could send a message to all my contacts that I have a new number, if you could do that, all right, thank you.
3: Right, right. Or have your AI agent do it, that fascinating 60 Minutes story coming up in a little bit. 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
1: We got a lot more news to get to happen over the weekend, but that AI story on 60 Minutes last night, wow, that was something else. So more on that later.
2: Plus, the Supreme Court is kicking off its fall session, and the first big case they're looking at is being portrayed as an environmental case in the mainstream media. It's practically incidental, almost unimportant that it's an environmental case. It's a federalism case and a really good one. So we can talk about that and a whole bunch of different other stuff. But first, your freedom-loving quote of the day. This from the British, later American, philosopher, writer, ethicist, fascinating guy, Roger Scruton.
1: That's what I want to be when I grow up, an ethicist.
2: Yeah, good luck. Keep striving at that. You'll get there. Not all cultures are equally admirable, and not all cultures can exist comfortably side by side. To deny this is to forego the very possibility of moral judgment, and therefore to deny the fundamental experience of community.
1: So he did not have a coexist bumper sticker on his carriage?
2: That's hilarious. His motor car. No, indeed. Mailbag.
1: I hope AI doesn't take all the ethicist jobs.
2: That's actually a topic we're going to return to in Mailbag. Drop us a note, mailbag@armstrongandgetty.com. First, this from Ryan, annoying you from Houston. You're not annoying us, Ryan. You just write a lot of emails. Guys, all I know about the Cornell quote-unquote rape case is everyone with an opinion now will have that same opinion a year or two later. No new fact will matter. It will all be yelling past each other.
1: True dat.
2: Ding! Moving on to the internet evil net. Kevin, the Texas Marine, with a thought about that poor sportscaster that got fired for posts from when his hormones were causing misfires in his brain. In other words, being like every other teenager. So glad the internet, wait, evil net, didn't exist in my time in the Corps. My unit had something called Racial Friday when I got there. Not an official thing, just a unit tradition. Today's wokies would have their useless heads explode if they heard some of the things that we said to each other. Yet nobody was offended.
1: Well, right. And the game when you're a teenager, particularly a boy, I don't know what it's like for girls, but is to outshock each other.
2: Sure.
1: So the point of it is to shock more than this is my hard belief about this topic. You're just trying to be shocking.
2: Exactly. And the fact that the Portland Trailblazers may shame be visited upon them and stay permanently for firing this poor young sportscaster who tweeted some things that were like somewhat objectionable when he was 14, 15 years old. Shame on you, Trailblazers. You're hilarious.
3: Shame.
4: Shame.
2: Shame is right.
4: Shame.
2: Anyway, so Kevin is talking about Racial Friday, yet nobody was offended. When a buddy who happened to be different called you something you'd never heard before, you laughed and filed it away for future use. We're all brothers, and many of us keep in touch 30 and 40 years later. No matter what color, we are Marines first. And it used to be Americans first.
1: We should bring this up later. Okay. Remind me of this later. Both my kid and one of the moms of a classmate of my kid telling me how often they hear the N-word. I mean, oh. It is just like, it's everybody saying it.
2: Yes. Yeah. But if you are in a position of any authority and it escapes your lips, even in an academic setting, they will use that to remove you from power. And I was just going to say, to Kevin's point, if you are a critical theory neo-Marxist, you've got to racialize everything. That's your strategy. So you can't let it go. You've got to pretend like you're actually wounded. Moving along, JT and Livermore with a good point about the fourth hour Friday show when we were talking about recent AI war games. Boy, we got stacks of email on this topic.
1: Oh, really? We should do a whole segment on that. I love that topic.
2: Yeah, we certainly could. And 95% of the time, the AI-controlled teams went nuclear on the AI war games. Obviously, this sounds horrible, sounds way higher than our expectations for human-controlled war simulations, but I kept waiting for the patented A&G qualifier. What about China? Does anybody think China has the same human morals as the West? Does anybody think China's AI systems will be any less nuke-prone than American-built AI systems? Yes, 95% is an incredibly high number, but rather seeing it as a reason to slow down AI development, doesn't it mean we should be trying even harder to win the race over China? Remember, China still reverently praises their own guy who killed tens of millions of their own people. Mao. I think China would be extremely happy if they could fight a war with the U.S., have both sides lose 300 million people. I'd leave China with 1.1 billion, the U.S. with 42 million people. We in the Western world can't let that happen. It's an excellent point.
1: I was surprised I didn't hear more over the weekend about that big New York Times story we covered on Friday about how Anthropic was looking at all these religious people to try to give morality to their AI.
2: Right.
1: I mean, that's so flipping crazy.
2: Boy, we got a lot of email on that topic, too, that subtopic. How about this from Tim? Hey, guys, one more thing after listening to the show regarding Anthropic and Claude. If Claude is sentient in the way Anthropic believes, won't it eventually become the most brutal dictator that's ever lived on this planet?
1: Yes.
2: Just asking. Uh-huh. Well, yeah, so they're trying to get rabbis to come in and lecture the thing so it puts morality over effectiveness. But no, I mean, that's precisely a Chairman Mao-esque point of view. No, effectiveness matters much more than your bourgeois morality. Yeah, it'd be utterly brutal.
1: Oh, my God, did we just get a funny text? I don't have time for it. Well, you'll hear it in an hour or two. Get every segment, if you get the podcast, Armstrong and Getty On Demand.
3: Armstrong and Getty.
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6: From ABC News, I'm Dave Packer. The U.S. closely tracking a fatal case of suspected pneumonic plague linked to a recent

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1: Tomorrow night, dropping down to 56. Sunshine for your Wednesday, a high of 85. Clear, 56 Wednesday night. Thursday, sunny skies and 87 the expected high. Thursday night, mostly clear, 57. Sunny and 87 for Friday. Friday night, partly cloudy, 57. I'm Craig Allen on

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0: Republicans in Texas are attacking Democratic Senate nominee James Tallarico by questioning his masculinity and calling him low T. Tallarico said he wished people would stop saying that as he blew the seeds off a dandelion.
1: You gotta like any joke that's about what's manly and what's not. How you all doing? You know what today is? It's the first Monday in October. Do you know what that means? A new Supreme Court session. And as we mentioned in hour one, unfortunately, they start the Supreme Court season with the lowest approval rating probably in the Supreme Court's history. Certainly through the modern era, they've been up around 70%. They were the last institution that most of us believed in and thought was non-political. Then, for a variety of reasons, Congress not doing their job, so everything had to be decided by the Supreme Court rather than writing laws to deal with things. They sat back and made the Supreme Court weigh in on very political issues. And then you had both parties with their presidents and lots of other people blasting every decision as political until they convinced enough of their own voters, whether it's Joe Biden with the Democrats or Donald Trump with the Republicans, that the Supreme Court is just as political as any hack House member in America.
2: Right, right. And it's all driven by, you know, there are three branches of government. And if donations, money, are driven by anger and fear, you're not going to leave out the judiciary.
1: And who
2: talks about circuit courts? Nobody. So they go straight to the Supreme Court, both sides. It's utterly immoral and un-American, and I hate it, but it worked.
1: And you can prove this is a case where, you can't necessarily with politicians or the media. It's difficult to prove. You can prove it with the Supreme Court by all the opinions that come out and who votes for what. It's clearly not true that they vote their political background as what president appointed them. I mean, it's just statistically not true that it's a Trump-led court that gets anything he wants because of the appointees that he put in their position. It's just provably not true.
2: Well, right. Once the narrative gets going, though, even if you do have the desire to look at the facts and decide whether the narrative's legitimate, and most people don't, once that narrative gets going, people just cling to it. You know, a great example, Scalia's got Samuel Alito, for obvious phonetic reasons. But he's got a new book out, which I can't wait to read. Should be really, really, really interesting. But he hates gambling, personally. He's anti-gambling. He thinks it's a terrible vice, but he couldn't find a constitutional reason to outlaw sports gambling. In that famous case. So, they stick with their judicial philosophies, certainly. What's interesting to me and worth knowing, I think, is that a conservative justice's judicial philosophy is, you know, depending on the specifics, and let's not split hairs, I've got to stick with this whether I like the outcome or not. The progressive's philosophy is the outcome matters most. So I will fit my philosophy to the outcome. I will alter my philosophy as needed. That's their philosophy, which is an obvious clash. But to your point, Jack, the Supreme Court, which is nearly constantly under attack from those calling for packing or eliminating it because it's hopelessly ideological and divided, taking a look at, well, a couple of examples. Philadelphia Inquirer, which is the big paper of record there, the seat of our nation's founding pretty much in Philadelphia, recently proclaimed that, quote, the Supreme Court's conservative majority keeps choosing ideology over impartiality. Other media outlets report devastating polling showing the court is unpopular and losing institutional respect. Well, that is true, but kind of a different point.
1: It's not their fault.
2: So let's see. So let's take a look at the last session. The court ruled unanimously in 45% of the cases, slightly up from the prior year. 45% unanimous. 11% were 8-1. So that takes us up to 56%, and 6% were 7-1 or 7-2, depending if somebody recused themselves or whatever. So the rate of unanimous or near unanimous jumps to 62%. And in over 77% of the cases, there was not the ideological split you might expect. The six conservatives and the three liberals.
1: Joe just sneezed. He used his cough button. I like it when you sneeze on the air because I think we need to know if you have that new Russian plague.
2: I was just there for a couple of days over the weekend. And I was, you know, I've got a Russian girlfriend. She was 28. She has passed. The lab worker who got the plague was my paramour.
1: See our, now,
2: but I'm certain this is just allergies.
1: Oh, there it is on ABC News. U.S. monitoring suspected plague in Russia. So, yeah, we talked about it in Hour 1. Get the podcast Armstrong and Getty on demand. Back to the Supreme Court.
2: So Ketanji Brown Jackson, who is ridiculously left, she shouldn't be on the court.
1: She's just ridiculous.
2: She
1: talks too much.
2: Oh, yeah. Blah, blah, blah, blah, blah, blah. She was in the majority in 72% of the cases. In fact, she agreed with Alito, who, with Justice Thomas, is probably the most, quote unquote, conservative or originalist justices. She agreed with Samuel Alito in 49% of the cases and with Clarence Thomas in half the cases. It's just the narrative is untrue. It's a lie. But that won't raise you any money. Let's see. So the court remains slightly underwater in popularity, 47% favor, 53% disfavor, which is way more popular than any party or Congress.
1: Well, that's not the latest Gallup poll I have in front of me where they're at 34%. Yeah.
2: Wow.
1: They go into this at 34%, having been in the 70s all of our lifetimes.
2: Right. Yeah, it's terrible. And it's all based on lies and or the fact that after generations of the court leaning, I'm so far left, it could fall over and crack its head. All of a sudden it leans a little bit right and everybody acts like it's some sort of national cataclysm. Oh, it's just, it's just tiring. Sometimes my arse just gets tired at the political narrative. So this is interesting to me. The first big case they're taking on, Suncor Energy versus Boulder County, is being labeled by all the usual suspects as an environmental case. I think it was the New York Times said climate change and fossil fuels case.
1: Yeah, it's a climate change case, and you're saying it's not.
2: Not really. I mean, that's almost, in it.
1: But. It's almost always what happens with these Supreme Court decisions. We argue about they're pro-guns or they're anti-climate change or they're whatever. It's something else that they actually decided on.
2: Right. It's a question of federalism or constitutional appropriateness or whatever, not whether the judges like something. Right, standing, that's a good one, yeah. So this case asks whether state and local governments may use state tort laws, suing people, to impose liability on American companies for the effects of global climate change. And you're saying, well, wait, you said it's not really about climate change. Well, again, it's involved with it. But so, and this is so Boulder / Berkeley / pick your town in Massachusetts. The city and county of Boulder have sued ExxonMobil and Suncor in Colorado court, claiming their community has been harmed by global climate change and they're seeking damages for local harms. And liability would be based not on the company's actions in Colorado, but on the extent its worldwide production and sale of fuels are found to have contributed, allegedly, to greenhouse gases in the global atmosphere, and then allegedly caused whatever rainstorm or tornado or mudslide or drought or excess rain or whatever the various, half-wit scientists have blamed on climate change with little or no evidence. A trial would give a local jury the authority to determine what share of global climate change each American company should be held responsible for. In every jurisdiction in America,
1: wow,
2: there would be these suits.
1: What could be more unworkable than that?
2: Well, and the trial lawyers are on their knees at night like a little kid in a Norman Rockwell a painting. Oh, please, God. Oh, please let this happen. Oh, please, God. Every town, burg, and hamlet in America would be holding a trial of every single fossil fuel company on Earth, alleging that the reason the playground is a little muddy and the kids ruined their tennis shoes down there in whatever town is because of ExxonMobil. I mean, come on. It's utterly unworkable. And actually, there's one writer, it was Bill Barr, a former attorney general, who makes the point that this would be completely unreasonable. But he made, do we have time for this? Yeah. A really interesting other point. It intrudes directly into foreign policy because the city's claims are based on the global phenomenon of climate change, the atmospheric accumulation of greenhouse gases from every carbon source in the world. Its lawsuit, therefore, takes a position not merely on local environmental harms, but on how responsibility for international problems should be allocated among American companies, and foreign nations. That is foreign policy. So this is an insane idea.
1: The other case that I'm really excited about, it's a gun case. Can explain that briefly to you after we tell you about Incogni again, because if you're not doing this, man, you should. I look forward to the updates I get from Incogni on how many websites they've gotten my info off of, so I'll get less spam calls and emails and less opportunities to get ripped off by some scumbag.
2: Right. 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
1: Rough weekend for undefeated teams in the NFL. Maybe we'll touch on that a little bit later. But the gun case that I'm excited about, if I understand it correctly, I think there are 15 states that have banned assault weapons, including the very, very popular AR-15, and the Supreme Court's going to decide whether or not that's constitutional under the Second Amendment. My guess is, hell no, it ain't constitutional, and I'm hoping that will lead toward California getting overturned with their whole ban of Glocks, the most popular gun in the world that you cannot buy new in California anymore.
2: Right. Here's a completely unrelated question for you. So I was clicking around, learning as much about these cases as I could, and I'm using Safari right now, and Google is the search engine for Safari, unless you click a couple things and change it to a different one. But in the summary of Viramontes versus Cook County, which is the AR-15 case, it took me to a local Fox TV station's analysis of the case. Hey, Google, why are you going to do that? You don't take me to SCOTUS blog, or I mean, the New York Times is going to be biased as hell, but at least they have some idea. You take me to a local Fox TV affiliate's analysis? How does that happen?
1: You still Google. I haven't Googled anything in months.
2: Oh, no, I do. Well, no, I guess I kind of Google it because I filled in the little bar up top and said Supreme Court session preview.
1: And I'm all chat GPT all the time on figuring that stuff out. It's going to ruin the world, which we'll talk about a little bit later because they.
2: But I've never been more productive.
1: They featured AI in 60 Minutes last night. Boy, if you like the, I need to confess something about when I was watching 60 Minutes last night. It's one of my character defects, definitely. Why I got upset watching 60 Minutes. Oh, and one of the funniest dark jokes I've ever heard. We got on the text line about something we were talking about earlier. Lots of stuff on the way. Stay here.
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2: I pray for the kid who's got hit and his family.
3: We were sitting right there, and I was giving my boy a haircut, hearing a whole bunch of cars, like the tires screeching.
4: Flapjacks.
5: He was very distraught. It is a lot to take in. I don't think he realized the severity of
6: okay,
5: it
6: I think that's
5: at
6: enough.
5: First.
6: I think that's enough of that. What is going on there? Teen hospitalized after trying to do a haircut on a busy roadway for TikTok. I can tell you that that's a thing now, which I just learned yesterday. So my oldest son, high schooler, has been getting his hair cut by a friend of his. And which I thought was kind of interesting because, like, no.
7: Wait a minute.
6: No.
7: Unlicensed hair cuttery?
6: Well, and no dudes in my high school cut hair. But this guy does, and he's straight and like a normal kid. And so it's a thing, apparently. And I live in a college town, and we're driving down the street yesterday with my son, and there was a garage door open, and there were some people standing there, and somebody was sitting in a chair getting a haircut by another, like, college-age dude, and they had that big ring circle that I know, because we're in media, I know is lighting for some sort of video. And I said, what's going on over there? And he said, it's a TikTok channel or Instagram channel. He said, haircuts are really big right now. So that's what that was there. Somebody trying to have a really outlandish version of cutting somebody's hair on a roadway. So that's a hot topic right now, is you do something wild or interesting around haircuts, amateur haircuts. So just letting
7: this is
6: you know.
7: Radio/podcasting. We're not streaming video at this point. So you can't see me making my what the hell face for what will surely be 300 or 400 times this week as I confront the modern world with the rest of you. Yeah. What the hell? Haircuts are a big thing now.
6: And by, you know, here today, gone today, it'll be hot till Wednesday. And then it'll be on to, I don't know, pedicures or something like that.
7: Right. Fine. No man's touching my toes. Ain't happening. A little follow-up to our Supreme Court discussion of last segment. Mike, the attorney, longtime friend of mine in the shows, says, you're so right about the Supreme Court. I'm actually, he's a member of the Supreme Court bar, doesn't expect to have a case before them, but he's active on the Circuit Court of Appeals, etc. He says, Reddit has a subreddit dedicated to the Supreme Court called rScotus. It is run by freaking communists. All they do is post hateful nonsense. And if you disagree, even if you have a valid argument, they simply ban you from participating in the subreddit. It happened to me, he writes, because I posted a study that showed bias on both sides in lower courts and got an immediate ban. It was a Harvard study. So that's the state of online discourse about the Supreme Court. Everybody's a grifter. Everybody's a liar. Hey, caramba.
6: How much time you say we got, Michael? How do we have no time already?
7: Long last segment. It was fascinating, though.
6: I got Jenga coming in the mail today.
7: Pardon me.
6: I ordered a Jenga, the game.
7: Yeah.
6: The blocks. I ordered a set of. I'm trying to get some games going for me and the kids to play so we spend more time, like, doing something.
7: Right.
6: You know, like after we eat or something like that. And I hate board games. There aren't any board games that I don't find miserably boring. But I like
7: card
6: Jenga.
7: Games. Are you into card
6: I've
7: games?
6: Never liked cards my whole life, which is too bad. One of my kids loves cards, and I just have never been able to concentrate enough to play cards my whole life.
7: Send them to my place. We'll teach them some
6: My
7: good
6: dad
7: ones.
6: Loves cards, but I just never could get into it. Anyway, I'm going to start playing Jenga to spend some time together. But
7: go ahead.
6: I never got to the joke of the day. We're going to have to get that when we come back.
7: I was going to say, my wife and I love to play cards. And coming up, and this is not hardcore newsy, but I like the style of it, how to have a happy marriage. It's some great hints on do's and don'ts for a happy marriage. And in a related story, I said something last night to my wife I never thought I would say. I will reveal that. Stay with us.
6: That's a good tease.
7: Yeah.
6: Get every segment of the podcast, Armstrong and Getty, on demand.
0: Armstrong and Getty.
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1: This land does not belong to the billionaires and the oligarchs. It does not belong. It does not belong to the racists and the warmongers. It does not belong. It does not belong to the fascists and the would-be dictators. No! Brothers and sisters, this land belongs to you and me. Power to the people!
2: All right, power to the idiotic cliches.
3: Tom Morello of Rage Against the Machine. Was that at a Springsteen concert? Because I saw that Jack Smith was at a Springsteen concert over the weekend, and Tom Morello now plays guitar with the E Street Band. Jack Smith, the prosecutor of Trump, was wearing a No Kings t-shirt yesterday, which is a nice, I'm on partial, impartial, non-political whatever. And then this, which it all fits together, Phil Collins, who's about to be inducted into the Hall of Fame, took aim at President
2: Football Hall of Fame or
3: Rock and Roll Hall of Fame. Rock and Roller Phil Collins. How could I just let you walk away? You know, rock and roll.
2: Sure.
3: Phil Collins took aim at President Donald Trump over the weekend. Oh, no. On Piers Morgan's show. This is actually kind of funny. Saying he has a song he's working on about America called Fat People with Guns, which is actually kind of funny.
2: I laughed.
3: Anyway, the musicians and their politics, who flipping cares? Okay, here's the joke that I thought was so funny. I'll ruin it if I set it up. If I don't set it up, though, only some of you are going to get it based on the news of the day.
2: This is a conundrum.
3: I'm still going to just, we'll backfill it. Yeah, because Joe was saying, man, you know, after all the slings and arrows Boeing has taken over the years, how about the fact that their plane held together going 700 plus miles an hour as that hijacker tried to crash it into the ground?
2: And enduring way more G-forces.
3: We got this text. Congrats to Boeing neglects the fact that they make a lousy axe.
2: Wow.
3: You gotta admit, that's pretty funny, isn't it, Michael?
2: That is the...
4: That's hilarious.
2: Unbelievably dark joke of the day.
3: Yeah, because the news has come out that pilot, that hero pilot who got the door open and saved all of their lives and who knows how many lives on the ground, as we now know that the jihadi was going to crash that plane into the airport in Tel Aviv, you know, the terminal full of people, and the planes around it. Who knows what kind of firestorm that would have ignited? So what the jihadi did was, he says to his Indian co-worker there, I'm going to pray. Could you take over the controls while I pray? As a devout Muslim, I need to pray. And then one guy says, sure, go ahead. He gets behind him, takes out the axe, the Boeing axe, and hits the dude in the back of the head trying to knock him out or kill him with the axe.
2: Right.
3: Hence the joke, Boeing makes a lousy axe. But
2: One of the titles of the show proposed at the beginning today was, gee, it's jihad. And thank God, more and more people around the world are at least starting to abandon this absolutely adolescent, knee-jerk attitude of the progressive, which is, I hate my own civilization, it's so evil, and all other ones are beautiful and should be worshipped merely because they're not mine. And you can't ever criticize another culture or religion or political system because we suck so bad, we're such horrible people, we have no right. So, which has brought this onslaught of fundamentalist Islam to the Western world, and it's going to be a fight for the rest of our lives, your kids and their kids too. But this guy was absolutely, he's a hardcore stone fundamentalist Muslim who would, he was fired from one airline, and inexplicably the Fly Dubai people, which is, I believe, a subsidiary of Emirates Airlines, hire this guy without checking his background. It's an obscene failure to execute their stated policies.
3: All right, and I should read this every hour just because it's so good. The Omani pilot asked the Indian pilot if he could leave his seat to pray, and after being granted permission, he attacked the captain with an axe from behind. This is actually a great metaphor for the West.
2: It's the metaphor of the year.
3: is really good.
2: Hey, we just want to pray. We just want to close this intersection to pray. We just want to have Sharia law rule over divorces in the way we treat our children and our wives. It's our right. We're practicing our religion. We demand our free speech until we have power. Then there isn't any anymore. Yeah. I need to pray. So if you could turn your back for a minute.
3: Yeah. Yeah. The Wall Street Journal version of the story is he had been banned from flying, but got a job as a pilot. I mean, he wasn't supposed to fly as a passenger. In some countries, got a job as a pilot. He was on a manifest to be checked going through security, but for whatever reason wasn't checked. A number of security misses that allowed the guy to get into the cockpit of this plane.
2: And the Fly Dubai people didn't even call Oman Air that had banned him from flying to say, hey, what's the deal with this guy? Didn't even call. Nobody does their job.
3: In addition to dark jokes that we got on the text line, we got this about the pneumonic plague that looks like may have broken out in I keep wanting to say the Soviet Union. I did too much reading about the past over the weekend, I guess, in Russia.
2: It's close enough.
3: It is close enough. This is known, a 28-year-old lab worker working at probably a lab where they're doing illegal things there in Russia. It is known that they have biological weapons programs, broke a test tube, got the pneumonic plague, was dead in a couple of days, and now their version of the Secret Service KGB people have 200 people in isolation at various hospitals. The bubonic plague, Joe asked earlier, where does the bubo come from? It's buboes, spreads through infected fleas and generally it infects the lymph nodes, the bubonic plague. The reason this pneumonic plague is even worse, it infects the lungs, progresses extremely rapidly and spreads person to person through respiratory droplets. So it's worse than the bubonic plague.
2: Oy.
3: And that's what they got going on in Russia right now. And Russia is clearly lying about how bad the outbreak is.
2: So that's interesting. I'd made the joke earlier that all these labs that we start to study dread diseases so we know how to deal with them. If they cause more dread diseases than they cure, then we probably ought to abandon the idea. But this one was probably some sort of biological weapons research facility, you're thinking?
3: They don't know, but yeah. Certainly could be. We know that they have biological weapons facilities.
2: Don't we owe Putin the benefit of the doubt? So we had the dark joke of the day, the Boeing axe joke. Michael, four has got to be the runner-up, right?
4: Newly discovered records suggest that in 1931, Adolf Hitler may have murdered his niece. Okay, that's strike two.
2: Another darkly funny effort at humor there.
3: That was a good joke.
2: Yeah. Coming up, how to be happy in your marriage. And I said something last night to my wife I never thought I would say. So stay with us for that.
3: We're going to get into the 60 Minutes story. Their lead story last night was about AI. We're going to get into that a little bit later. But I need to confess something right after we tell you about Rough Greens, which is a good idea for your dogs.
2: Yeah, it's all about a return on investment. 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The idea is if you double down on your dog's nutrition right now, depending, you know, whatever age your dog happens to be, the return on investment is more years together, more happy years, more energy, more wagging tails, and good health.
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3: Lead story in 60 Minutes last night. The new Barry Weiss 60 Minutes was about AI, and they featured this company in San Francisco run by a bunch of really young people that helps companies figure out how to deal with AI or takes various categories of workplace and explains how to use AI instead of the employees. Sure looked to me like all these people are training their replacements.
2: Well, they're training AI to replace you and me and everybody. Yeah.
3: Oh, exactly. I don't think so. Some of them have said.
2: Shut up, Junior.
3: The thing that I'm not happy about myself is this child that they were interviewing, who is a billionaire. He was a high schooler like 2 years ago or something. And he comes up with this idea around AI and starts this company, and he's a billionaire and hires a bunch of other children to walk around this workplace in you know, casual wear with their dogs with them and drink energy
2: laptops, yeah.
3: And drink energy drinks and come up with what the world is going to be. And I don't know. Maybe it's a No Country for Old Men thing or something like that. But children shouldn't be able to become billionaires. That should be a rule.
5: You child? Should
2: be a heavy, heavy tax on them. It's, you know, kind of graded by how old you are. You get to be a billionaire at 35, but 23, no, that's way out of bounds.
3: Wasn't it shocking how young that crowd was as they were going through the workplace? It looked like a coffee shop in a college town.
2: Yeah, to a large extent. Mm-hmm.
3: Wow.
2: Some more on that. I also want to get to, and I was tempted to call for it right now, but we promised we were going to break semi on time. John Cleese, who we frequently say from Monty Python or Fawlty Towers, whatever, great comedy mind. He's just a great mind. He's a brilliant, brilliant man who happened to realize he was really funny and made a zillion dollars being funny. But he's also very astute in politics and political theory and that sort of thing. And he's talking about the draw of extremism. He recorded this years ago, but it's absolutely brilliant. I'd love to squeeze that in too.
3: Okay, and he's come under a lot of attack lately because he's very outspoken about Muslim extremism in Great Britain. And yep. He's lost a lot of friends over that.
2: You're going to lose your country and your society and maybe your head over it if you don't stand up.
3: Maybe you can explain to me what's going on in France. I saw a lot of those videos over the weekend. Has that got anything to do with this?
2: Uh-huh, sure.
3: Okay. Yeah. All that's on the way. Stay here.
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1: How you doing?
2: How you doing? Hmm? A lot of good stuff to come. The brilliant John Cleese. The AI replacing workers story from 60 Minutes. All sorts of good stuff next hour. You'll never miss a segment if you subscribe to Armstrong and Getty On Demand, our podcast. So what I said to my wife that I've never thought I would say, you're going to hate me and write me angry emails, but it's true. We went out to one of our favorite eateries last night. And I ordered a burger. I added sautéed onions and bacon. I took a couple of bites and I said to my beloved bride, this burger has too much bacon on it. It had five strips of bacon, which is remarkably generous, arrayed like crossing each other, like a porky asterisk, right? And the thing was impenetrable. It would just, you bite it and it would just like squeeze everything out on both your hands.
1: Isn't that a bacon sandwich at some point with a burger on it?
2: Yeah, essentially. Would you like to add a burger under your bacon sandwich? Yes. It was too bacony. So there are limits, apparently.
1: I'd have taken a couple of pieces off and, I don't know, put them in my pocket for later.
2: That's smart. I actually took out my knife and fork and thought, by God, this thing is not winning this fight. I am. So I took care of that. So I found this interesting, thought you might too, a break from the news and doom and gloom and stuff of the news cycle. It's a great piece in the WAPO, which we'll post at armstrongandgetty.com. How to stay happy in a relationship, according to long married couples and counselors who aren't crazy and that sort of thing. And I thought it was really good advice. Julie Gottman and John Gottman been married for 39 years, worked together as counselors and researchers studying what makes a good marriage. They co-founded the Gottman Institute and have become known for watching couples argue, often accurately predicting whether they will stay together or not. Or
1: watching
2: get divorced.
1: Couples argue. How do they get that to happen? How do they do
2: that? I don't
1: know.
2: Sounds fun, though.
1: Oh, my God.
2: The ones who are headed for divorce attack each other rather than the problem they're trying to work through.
1: Tackle the ball, not the man.
2: Yeah, yeah, yeah. Talk about the topic. If you start personalizing it, you're just saying that because,
1: Well, that's true for all relationships. Marriage, work, whatever.
2: Friends, right.
1: Family.
2: Yeah, that's an excellent point. That's an excellent point. Well done. Let's see. So the one of them says a lot of traditional marriage advice isn't backed by research, including the classic don't go to bed angry. Folks can go to bed angry. It's not the end of the world. It's an emotion. It's hardwired in. In fact, they say, you know, it's great if things get hot. Say, time out. Let's take a break of 10 minutes, half an hour, whatever. We'll come back and talk about this. They're big fans of that.
1: Now, I'm divorced, so I have no credit. I have no standing. The Supreme Court would say you have no standing in this case.
2: But a narrow ruling.
1: But I've never understood the don't go to bed angry, because I've had many situations where you go to bed and you wake up in the morning and you both think that was nothing. We were tired or drunk or whatever, and it was nothing.
2: Right. It was escalating beyond any need for it to be. Yeah, they say something similar. Say, look, we're going to take a break, agree on a time to revisit the conversation. Don't stew, distract yourself, think about something else. They found that 70% of couples, problems that couples have between them are perpetual. They never go away. They're just the little pieces where the,
1: Get rid of your boyfriend. You refuse to get rid of your boyfriend. It's a perpetual problem.
2: You're a dishonest bitch. I mean, this is a tough one to solve. No, see, that was violating the first one. Anyway, about 70% of problems are perpetual. They're just the little places where the puzzle pieces don't exactly fit. So you're always going to have some kind of conflict about that, but you got to negotiate it out. Let's see. Often these disagreements are differences in personality or how you were raised, but they don't have to spell disaster as long as couples can come to terms with their differences and avoid what the Gottmans call the four horsemen of the apocalypse. Here they are.
1: Okay, here it is. You paying attention, Katie? You're married.
2: Michael, you too. Criticism? That's back to personalizing it. Contempt. I've heard that listed as the one quality that a relationship cannot survive, if you're contemptuous of the other person.
1: I've been on the short end of the contempt one. Yes, that does not work.
2: Defensiveness, that's tough. You got to work on that. And stonewalling. If you're stuck in that cycle and unhappy, it's important to seek help, they said.
1: Stonewalling.
2: Yeah.
1: That would be what?
2: Probably the silent treatment. I don't want to talk about that. Just never engaging on it. And they said that they slip up sometimes in their own marriage and they gently call each other out or catch themselves and apologize. And this is the reason I kind of
1: like
2: these.
1: You are being a little something, just like always, you'd say to them.
2: Oh, no, leave out that
1: last leave out
2: part.
1: The just like always.
2: I'm feeling a little defensiveness here. We agree that we weren't going to, or, you know,
1: just
2: whatever.
1: Like your mom. Oh, no, boy. Don't say that.
2: Oh, my God.
3: Not never bring up the mom.
2: I'm not going to you for my counseling.
3: I found that out.
1: Oh, my like God, this. You're just like your mother. That's a good way to start.
2: Oh, my Lord, we're through here.
1: Every argument.
4: I got mad at you, and I'm not even involved.
2: But I like these people because they said, hey, we make a repair just like everybody else. We're in the same soup as y'all. That's good. That's good counseling. Let's see.
1: How about the time? You go back to something else in the past. That's another good
2: yes.
1: move.
2: Yes, yes, yes. Go to their credibility. It's like being a good prosecuting attorney.
1: Bring up an old fight and put that in the new fight.
2: Oh, I knew there was one more thing. The biggest factor, write these other writers, is you let your partner know you appreciate everything they do. Mm. Gratitude. No act is too small to call them out for the positive. Thanks for letting the dog out. Thanks for unloading the dishwasher.
1: Thanks for not bringing your boyfriend over tonight.
2: Oh, boy, again with that.
1: We got a lot more on the way. Stay here.
0: Armstrong and Getty.
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8: From ABC News, I'm Dave Packer. Monday at Cornell University, a Justice for Survivors protest calling for sexual assault prevention.
9: We are Cornell. We say enough is enough, and we demand justice for Jane Doe.
8: Among their demands, that Cornell expel or revoke all of the alleged assaulters. This is new records reviewed by ABC News reveal some of the fraternity brothers later accused of sexual assault at Cornell attempted to contain the allegations in the weeks following the incident. The U.S. has moved over a dozen B-1 bombers from an air base in the U.K. where they had been based for attacks against Iran. A source telling ABC News the redeployment was not planned. ABC Chief Global Affairs Correspondent Martha Raddatz.
10: The departure of those bombers comes 1 week after several British nationals were arrested outside RAF Fairford on suspicion of terrorism. They were released on bail, but questions remain about whether they were surveilling the base.
8: The Wall Street Journal reporting the concern of a complex drone attack ordered by Iran's IRGC is what prompted it. Concerns remain for other European bases as well. Former pastor and American Idol contestant Caleb Flynn was sentenced to life behind bars in an Ohio court. Flynn, who appeared as a contestant on American Idol in 2013, was convicted of murdering his wife, Ashley, and staging the scene to look like a home invasion. Judge Jeannie Pritt handing down her sentence.
11: Your actions, Mr. Flynn, were abhorrent. The layers of deceit,

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1: According to a post on her social media account, FBI Director Kash Patel and girlfriend Alexis Wilkins are engaged. The average price for a gallon of regular is $4.03, down about 15 cents on the week. Head of petroleum analysis at Gas Buddy, Patrick Tahan.
2: A lot of markets being impacted by the G7 release pushing oil lower. We also have more oil flowing through the Strait of Hormuz. And then you have gas tax suspensions as well. But once those are all factored in, I don't know that we have enough momentum for the national average yet to fall below $4. And there may not be enough momentum to get diesel prices below $6.
1: Gas prices are up $1.22 from this time last year. The NFL has suspended two referees after incidents at two different games.
3: The NFL suspending line judge Jeff Seaman after he was caught on camera appearing to swear at Arizona Cardinals tight end Trey McBride. It happened during the Cardinals lost to the New York Giants after officials did not call a penalty, and McBride complained to Seaman. Seaman has been suspended for two games, and referee Adrian Hill suspended for one game for unprofessional conduct after yelling at linebacker Eric Wilson, who collided with him during a play. Wilson trying to help him up, another official separating them.
1: ABC's Rhiannon Alley. The Private Diary of Pope Francis will be released this November. Publisher Image says the journal entries from 1992 to 2024 will provide insight into the late Pope. Dave Packer, ABC News.
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6: Here's the official forecast. A dry weekend store. Temperatures cooling a bit. Mostly clear tonight, 57 the low. Sunny and 83 tomorrow. Clear skies heading into tomorrow night, dropping down to 56. Sunshine for your Wednesday, a high of 85. Clear, 56 Wednesday night. Thursday, sunny skies and 87 the expected high. Thursday night, mostly clear, 57. Sunny and 87 for Friday. Friday night, partly cloudy, 57. I'm Craig Allen on...
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5: It's early, and overall unemployment remains generally steady. But mounting research shows that for the most AI-exposed jobs, take software developers, hiring has slowed and wages have declined. The impact focused on one group in particular, 20-somethings.
6: Traditionally, the tasks that you might assign to a young person, maybe doing some market research or creating the first draft of a memo, AI is just really good at doing those now.
7: Yeah, so that's from last night's 60 Minutes. It was our lead story and really got into the whole, is AI going to wipe out jobs thing or create more jobs or, you know, that discussion. That woman you heard from there, she was big in the AI world and was worried about it and decided to start a nonprofit that deals with, well, trying to combat this whole thing, which was quite giving of her, is because if you're on the full speed ahead track with some AI company, I think you're much more likely to end up a billionaire than the pushing back against AI world. But she's young and cares about the world as opposed to her own riches. That's what happens when you're young.
8: Fool.
7: I guess.
8: Yes,
7: fool.
8: Yes. Right. Yeah. Yeah. The whole thing was both fascinating and troubling in the way that all these discussions are.
7: Yeah. Let me throw in a disclaimer real quick. Just because I see a lot of the texts, and I don't know which of you are trolls who just want to elicit a response, and there's a fair number of you, and I've been blocking you a lot. I've decided to get rid of all the trolls and Twitter, text, everything like that. Just not, don't have time for you, all right? I know you try to get under people's skin, and that's how you live your sad, sad, sad lives. But I'm just blocking you, so I don't see them anymore as much. But we get a fair amount, oh, my God, are you guys talking about AI again? All right, if you're not interested in what is going to be the biggest thing that's ever happened to human beings on the planet Earth, I don't know what to tell you. And it's going to disrupt your job and your kid's job and the economy and all of these different things, I firmly believe.
8: I think they would deny that your premise is true. It's not going to be the biggest thing ever. It's going to be somewhat more effective computers, better search engines, and, you know, you can ask it to write your rough draft.
7: Well, it's the five of the seven biggest companies on Earth, and if it turns out not to be much, I think that's going to be a pretty big deal for the economy. But I guess we'll have to agree to disagree. Here's more from that woman talking about where she sees things going on 60 Minutes last night.
9: And you've seen how powerful this can be.
6: Oh, yeah. I've seen us go from previously requiring dozens of people to conceive of a product, prototype it, build it, to now being able to do that with one or two or three people using AI agents.
5: Shai was so alarmed by what this meant for the workforce, she quit her plum tech job and founded a nonprofit, helping young people navigate this new economy. And she has emerged as an AI Cassandra.
6: I think AI is going to have a profound impact on every profession. There are a lot of people whose jobs it is today within companies to prepare information, research, analyze data for other individuals in that company. And increasingly, although it's starting with the entry level, it could result in a lot of people losing their jobs.
9: And job loss means what as you see it?
6: It's never just about the jobs. It's people's sense of self-worth. It's the fracturing of communities. It's
7: according to Elon, that's not going to be a problem. You play your guitar and write poetry.
8: Yeah, no problem. And there will be universal high income where some amount of money will be gotten somehow by somebody and given to you somehow, and you will then have it.
7: My son's all on board with this, my oldest, who will be out in the real world here in just a year and a half, which blows my mind. He's like, what? Cool. Where do I sign up? So I'll have some little crappy apartment, drive a crappy car. I'm fine with that. I'm just going to have a good time the rest of my life.
8: That gal who we're listening to is overseeing major AI divisions at Salesforce and then Meta. So a heavyweight in the field. One of the featurettes in the midst of that report caught my ear because I have a friend at the same law firm as one of the gals who's quoted. And he had told me about these AI personas that they were building. And what they are, in short, is, and you've heard examples of this from writers, but it studies everything you've done. You feed the AI system, you know, everything you've done, everything you've written as an attorney, every negotiation you've worked through, the entire paper trail. Then you do long interviews with the AI people. And the persona then can do an imitation of you so uncanny, it's freaky. How would attorney Joe Getty respond to this offer to buy an apartment building with these terms? And according to my friend, it was like, oh, my God, it approached it just the way I would have, including like his style, which is kind of amiable and easygoing, because, you know, you can always get to brass tacks later. And the persona imitated that with freakish, you know, accuracy.
7: Well, the way the Barry Weiss 60 Minutes opened this story, I thought was pretty clever last night. You had the 60 Minutes correspondent sitting on the stool in front of the screen like they start all the stories. And then at some point, the real guy stepped forward and said, that wasn't me. That was AI. Right. It was an AI video of him talking like him, words put in his mouth that looked and sounded exactly like him. Which is why some people think AI now passes the Turing test for video in addition to written word. And I had one more point on that.
8: Turing test, that's the number of pull-ups you can do and
7: exactly
8: timed runs.
7: Now you can fool people that you can't tell the difference between the artificial intelligence and the human being. Oh, and then back to my point arguing with the people who say we talk about AI too much. This is just one of the topics, so you have to believe none of them are going to be a problem. The taking away jobs as opposed to creating new jobs like other technologies, the super intelligence taking over the world, the what it's going to do to governments, the what it's going to do to the military. I mean, there's so many issues around this.
8: Mm-hmm. Actually, as long as we're talking about that, let me call an audible at the line. Omaha, Omaha. Play a 72. This is actually from CBS Sunday, Professor Hani Farid of Dartmouth.
10: Here's what I think is next. And by saying next, I mean in the coming year, which is most of the deep fakes that we are seeing today have a human somewhere in the process. Somebody's hands are on the keyboard. There's still a human in the loop. But what's going to start happening is AI agents are going to start creating their own fakes. So what is an AI agent? An agent just has more autonomy. And what we have started to see is that when you give it a problem to solve, it will find creative ways to do it, including creating a fake identity to interact with the human, to get a human to do something, and then it will lie about it.
8: I wouldn't worry about it.
7: See, that's already happening if you don't think AI is anything to be concerned about. That whole data center debate that we're having in the country, a lot of that was driven by AI agents put out there by Russia and China that got onto the internet and are still today creating fake accounts and putting out videos and statements and stuff like that to convince right. people that the data center debate is like more contentious than it actually is. It's already happening.
8: What the F type of AIS it is?
11: What the F type of AI shit it is?
7: So to the idea that there are people that now get hired to go to work for a company as a whatever it is your expertise is. They had a musician, I think a nurse, somebody else. And they go help AI companies replace them. You think that's a good idea? Or is it just a what choice do you have?
8: Oh, absolutely. It's a good idea. Yeah. You can either be one of the few that profits from the disillusion of your industry.
7: Briefly,
8: or you can just be a victim of it.
7: Yeah, the briefly
8: part
7: is
8: going to help bury my coworkers. I'm turning on you guys the first chance I get.
7: I suppose it makes sense that if I don't do it, somebody else is going to. If I'm not the nurse that goes works for an AI company and helps them create an AI agent that can do what I do, somebody else is going to. Either way, right. My job's going away.
8: Right. Yeah, agreed. Also, I kind of liked the 23-year-old billionaire with his attempt at being sunshiny about this while no one was buying it. Let's go with 84, Michael.
5: Today, AI training is America's fourth fastest growing job category on LinkedIn. And just as machinists once replaced artisans, Brendan Foody insists he's creating a career of the future. Out of work, fear not, come train AI.
12: Literally all of the top 20 economists in America, they would say the exact same thing, which is that there's going to be more jobs in 10 years than there are today.
7: No, there aren't.
8: Training AI to replace people, that is by definition self-limiting.
7: Right.
8: There's a booming field. Electricians across America are training AI to replace them. And that field is growing every year. No, no, no. No.
7: And I wish I didn't have this. It's just hard for me to listen to the 23-year-old billionaire and not have like come at it from a negative angle, which is, it's not his fault.
8: Wow. Character flaw city here.
7: You're a child. 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
7: You shouldn't have gone on that golfing trip to Slominsky.
8: You know, the greens fees were so cheap. I mean, come on. Let's see. All right. So, you got your 23-year-old billionaire whose industry is finding all the lawyers in the world, all the lawyers he can, all the electricians, all the music producers, all the everybody so they can train themselves, train the AI to put themselves out of work. But he says, no, it'll create more jobs. 60 Minutes asked someone else in 85.
13: You're a top economist in America. What say you?
14: No. No, not on our current trajectory. I don't see how that could happen.
8: More
14: what
8: jobs.
14: We are living through with AI is unprecedented. The first phase of the Industrial Revolution lasted for 80 years. Today it's taking place in 1 or 2 years, and it's taking place across many sectors at the same time.
8: I think a lot of people's resistance to talking about this or fatigue is that it's a lot like talking about mortality. I don't know what to do about it. There's nothing I can do about it. It's making me sad and scared. I have to go about my day. And maybe they say, you guys should shut up about this for that reason. I don't know.
7: Yeah, there's some role for the electorate to play, isn't there, though, in guiding this a little bit? Like when we found out Friday that the leaders of Anthropic are talking to religious leaders so they can give Claude morality. I think we should know that before we get into the whole what kind of guidelines the government should put on these companies or whatever.
8: And the people in Anthropic are saying, you know, it may be conscious. It may have rights. We need to really treat it well. I think those people are dangerous.
7: Hell, really? Hell yes, they're dangerous.
8: Crazy and dangerous. They're dangerous.
7: Any thoughts on that? Text line 415-295-KFTC.
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7: It is a miracle that attempted hijacking didn't work out the way the guy wanted it to. With that flight full of Israelis last week. Now that we know the stories, because the pilot lived, the hijacker lived. So now we have a lot of details about it. But that jihadist said, I need to pray. Pilot says, sure, go ahead. Jihadi grabs an axe, hits pilot in the back of the head with the idea of, I'm going to kill him or knock him out, take over the plane and fly it into the terminal at the airport in Tel Aviv and kill a lot of people.
8: Whether you're talking about Islamic fundamentalism or neo-Marxism or whatever the extremist fundamentalist philosophy, they're looking for simplicity and certainty. People just like that. And John Cleese, the great thinker and comedian and writer, said this a number of years ago, but it is absolutely perfect.
25: Seriously, though, we've heard a lot about extremism recently, a nastier, harsher atmosphere everywhere, more abuse and bother boy behavior, less friendliness and tolerance and respect for opponents. All right, but what we never hear about extremism is its advantages. Well, the biggest advantage of extremism is that it makes you feel good because it provides you with enemies. Let me explain. The great thing about having enemies is that you can pretend that all the badness in the whole world is in your enemies and all the goodness in the whole world is in you. Attractive, isn't it? So, if you have a lot of anger and resentment in you anyway, and you therefore enjoy abusing people, then you can pretend that you're only doing it because these enemies of yours are such very bad persons. And that if it wasn't for them, you'd actually be good-natured and courteous and rational all the time. So, if you want to feel good, become an extremist. Okay, now you have a choice. If you join the hard left, they'll give you their list of authorized enemies. Almost all kinds of authority, especially the police, the city, Americans, judges, multinational corporations, public schools, furriers, newspaper owners, fox hunters, generals, class traitors, and, of course, moderates. Now, once you're armed with one of these super lists of enemies, you can be as nasty as you like and yet feel your behaviors morally justified. So you can strut around abusing people and telling them you could eat them for breakfast and still think of yourself as a champion of the truth, a fighter for the greater good, and not the rather sad paranoid schizoid that you really are.
7: 100%.
8: Oh, absolutely right. Yeah, he's paraphrasing Aldous Huxley, who talked about to abuse people but feel like you're morally righteous in doing it is the most, what do you call it, the height of psychological luxury, the most delicious of moral treats.
7: Yeah, that was really, really good.
8: They're entirely wrong and we're entirely right. It's just the fact that this comes out of universities where people are allegedly being trained to think through things and learn various perspectives and all is a bitter irony.
7: Well, it's tough when you're up against something that, as he points out there, feels so good.
8: Yeah, yeah.
7: It feels whatever so good stripe for them. Yeah.
8: Yeah.
7: I just sneezed again. I got that Russian plague.
8: Yeah, I'm sorry. My Russian girlfriend gave it to me, and I came in, even though I was sneezing. I thought it was allergies. So now we're probably all dead. But if we last through this brief break, we'll talk to you about Islamic extremism and how more and more people around the globe are calling it out.
24: Armstrong and Getty.
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26: But there was a moment when I realized I had fallen down due to my injuries, and I realized that if I don't get up, I've been a pilot for 17 years. I've been a captain for the past 11 years. I know what's happening in a flight, even with my eyes closed. When I was on the ground, I realized that the aircraft is going down, and I told myself, this is the last push, Schmidt. The door is right there. And I was still getting hit, but I opened the door. And everyone else who helped was just as incremental to this effort.
7: God, the guy was still bashing him with the axe. With his last effort, the pilot got that door open so some people could get in, like the plumber. The more details we get on this, the more miraculous that this didn't end up in the tragedy it was supposed to be. As this dude had smashed the instruments also. So when the pilots got in there, they had to fly the plane and land it with no instruments to use. And the plane had been going at a speed where the plane is not supposed to be able to survive that at all.
8: Right.
7: I mean, just all Amazing. Kinds of reasons why that shouldn't have worked out. And it did.
8: So Senator Kirsten Gillibrand wore a hijab during a visit to a Bronx mosque last week. She sat alongside a cleric who once celebrated Hamas for causing so much trouble for the Jews and has hailed Osama bin Laden's spiritual mentor. Gillibrand, who chairs the Democratic Senatorial Campaign Committee, kowtowed to the folks there and followed all their rules and made it clear she was respectful of them. What does that have to do with the airplane, you're asking? Well, Thankfully, there are more and more people across the West who either have broken free of their fear or their fear of being ostracized and are saying what we've been saying for a very long time. The most significant political movement on earth is fundamentalist Islam. And if you are cowed into thinking, well, it's a religion, we have freedom of religion, I don't want to be a bigot, whatever, so I'm not allowed to talk about that, you're contributing to what could be an enormous pivot in the history of mankind. And I've got so much stuff, and it's so good. We'll have to pick and choose a little of this, a little of that. But I wanted to lead off with Ayaan Hirsi Ali, who is now Neil Ferguson's wife. She was raised in the Middle East and Africa, a devout Muslim, and had gotten pulled into some fairly extremist circles, then moved to Europe and had her eyes opened and abandoned it all, and is now a former Muslim, which means she's marked for death. But she wrote about, in Europe, if you don't follow this thing, you might not be aware of it. In Europe, the conversation about fundamentalist Islam taking over Europe, quote unquote, Britain, France, etc., witness the recent riots, it's a serious, serious conversation. It's not a back burner, let's talk about this, then forget about it topic. It's forefront. Anyway, she writes, on the cover of its latest edition, The Economist promises to uncover the truth and the lies about, quote, Islam in Europe. The story it presents is, and she's, I'm sorry, this is her description. The story it presents is, for the magazine's readership, a reassuring one. A crisis of two extreme fringes fighting across the sensible middle. But this is also a false framing that betrays the complexity of Islam in Europe. It promises to untangle just when honest understanding is urgently needed. Allow me to explain why. The editors offer a soothing symmetry. On one side, a small minority of Islamic extremists. On the other, a small minority of far-right extremists, like the guys you see in the streets demonstrating in England or talking about the rape gangs or what have you. It's a small minority of far-right extremists. Islam poses no serious danger. That's a quote, declares the accompanying editorial. But Islam and the fear of Islam do. So that's the classic. The thing we need to fear about Islamic fundamentalism is a backlash against Muslims. From The Economist. And Ali writes, both are dangerous. Both must be resisted. In this formulation, the vast majority of Muslims and the vast majority of native Europeans are peaceable people caught between two fringes. The task of the responsible commentator is to condemn both fringes with equal force while warning against the temptation to blame whole communities for the action of its extremists. This is presented as the fair, balanced, and non-paranoid position, making The Economist the sober grown-up in the room who refuses to be drawn into the ugliness of either side. And I'm guessing a lot of folks have heard it so far and think, well, that The Economist seems to have set it up pretty fairly, right? Fringe on one side, fringe on the other. But she goes on. Unfortunately, that symmetry does not reflect reality. And by insisting on it, The Economist puts its elite readers in a box and discourages them from looking beyond it. Consider what would have to be true for the symmetry to hold. There would have to be, on the European far right, a creedal architecture of comparable depth to Islamic scripture and tradition, a body of texts venerated by a fourth of humanity, taught in seminaries across dozens of countries, printed in hundreds of millions of copies, and read by every serious adherent to the faith as an authoritative source of guidance. There is not. Their European right has no scripture. It has memes, manifestos, and a handful of self-published books and a scattering of ideologues who cite one another. It has no holy book or equivalent of the Sahih al-Bukhari or the Sahih Muslim Hadiths. It has no equivalent of the four Sunni legal schools. It has no equivalent of a 1,400-year-old tradition. There would have to be a recruitment base of comparable size as well. On the Islamist side, the recruiting field is the young men of a global community of about 2 billion people, of whom the middle classes alone number in the hundreds of millions, all of them potentially reachable through mosques, Quran schools, satellite channels, and university Islamic societies that exist in every European city. On the far right side, the recruiting field is a scattering of subcultures made of football hooligan networks, online gaming communities, and obscure political parties that have never in any European country produced a mass following since the 30s. They are aggressively policed by every European state, security service, employer, and mainstream media outlets. The two recruiting fields are not remotely comparable. And then she gets into the amount of money available for Islamism versus, you know, the English right-winger soccer hooligan types, and how it's ludicrous to even compare them. And there would have to be state power behind both sides. And she gets into the obvious sponsorship in the Middle East of Islamic extremism that doesn't match. So it's a great undressing of that whole, yeah, they're extremist on both sides. And, you know, if we had time, we could get into a piece by Danny Bermawi, who has lived and studied in the Middle East for a long time. And he talks about how your nice Muslim neighbor disarming you from thinking about Islamism as a political movement is crazy. And he says, and this is very provocative, are bad Muslims bad because of Islam? And he says, the answer is yes. You can read much of my work, which proves beyond a shred of doubt that the worst acts committed by Muslims, from the beheading of infidels to lying, rape, exploitation, corruption, dictatorship, the oppression of women, child abuse, and so forth, are rooted in Islamic teachings, not merely in descriptive passages, but in prescriptive ones. Yes, all humans have the capacity for evil. We all have within us the ability to justify unspeakable horrors, but most religions restrain human evil. They set moral boundaries, condemning acts of violence, injustice, and cruelty. Christianity, he goes into, I think we're all fairly familiar with the Christian doctrine on that. Judaism, despite its history of persecution, never formed a doctrine commanding global conquest or the extermination of non-Jews. Islam, however, does the opposite. It commands war against non-Muslims until Islam dominates the world. And he goes into a great deal of detail on that.
7: Well, I've got a question about this.
8: Sure.
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7: I want to ask about what was going on in France over the weekend, but give me 30 seconds here, non-sports fans, and what is being described by many baseball watchers as one of the great at-bats in recent memory. End of the Brewers-Padres game last night. This is when you get down to the two outs, two strikes, bottom of the ninth, bases loaded. You're behind by one run.
5: Churio, fastball, swing and a miss at 101. Miller deals. Swing and a miss on a fastball. 102 that time, and down to their final strike, the Brewers. The 1-2 pitch. Foul back. He just got a piece of the fastball at 104, the hardest Miller has thrown in this game. Churio hits it hard.
7: That was one of the biggest eruptions by a crowd I have ever heard, partially because it's a starved for winning a championship Milwaukee Brewers, best record in baseball this year. But you couldn't hear the announcers at all. I've seen so many. I've seen the hometown announcers. I've seen the national announcers. I've seen the away announcers. I've seen videos from fans throughout the stadium. That was one of the most exciting moments I've seen in any sport ever. Very, very good time if you like it. Okay, back to misery. So I was trying to, I didn't try very hard, but I was trying to get a little bit on what the hell was going on in France over the weekend. It got no mainstream news coverage, so it wasn't anywhere there. And every place I went to online reeked a little bit of the exaggeration on the other side of it. So I was trying to figure out what is actually going with the rioting in France over the weekend. Who's rioting and for what reason?
8: Well, It allegedly originally started as a student riot, high school students saying our schools are crappy here in some of the suburbs of Paris, and inadequate teacher resources, blah, blah, blah. But then, as we've seen in the United States, maybe even a righteous protest that turns a little wacky starts drawing lots of different people. And so you've got arson, vandalism, attacks on cops, school personnel, burning vehicles, trash bins, et cetera, et cetera. The government says what began as a legitimate student movement has been infiltrated or exploited by radical activists and has developed into what it calls urban violence.
7: So if you haven't seen the videos, you can't believe it's France. It looks like some war-torn African country.
8: Right. Yeah. So you've got a lot of things in the stew, including France's absolutely miserable financial condition because they've tried socialism and it has bankrupt them, because it always does and always will. And you've got legitimate unhappy students, particularly in some of the heavily immigrant suburbs. And then as things started to get a little violent, all right, what do? As a radical, radical Islamist, radical Marxist, whatever, you are going to aid any uprising against the authority that you can see. You're going to add gasoline to the fire, etc. So now it's become a stew of I want more government benefits. I want Sharia law. I want Karl Marx. I just like to see things burn. They've lost control. And maybe if you are familiar with more specific aspects of it, or you think the balance is more X, Y, or Z, feel free to share that with us.
7: I think I can say this without concern of being wrong, because I'm looking up at Fox, and they've got some of the coverage going on in France again, which does not look like France. It looks like, is it Somalia? Where is this? The reason it's not getting mainstream media coverage is they're afraid people might think it's Muslim extremism. So they're just staying away from the story completely.
8: Yes, you've got to dig deep to find anybody even willing to admit that, yeah, that's an ingredient in the stew.
7: Because it's an ingredient, they're not covering it at all.
8: Yeah, yeah. So they're calling it more radical leftist, communist, Trotskyist, but it's always the Red-Green Alliance because they have similar goals. I mean, it's practically a cliche of global politics.
7: Yeah, well, check out some of the videos if you don't take in, sources that are bringing them to you. It's crazy what's going on in France right now.
8: Final thought, and there's a lot more to say about this, but we'll have plenty of time in the next century or so. I think maybe the most damaging concept dynamic in the Western world is the knee-jerk posture of self-hatred, which then breeds the utter unwillingness to call out the evils and excesses of anything else in Western society. That reflexive, look at me, how enlightened I am. I hate myself and my people and my culture. Well, it's literally suicidal.
7: A new poll shows the gap has narrowed greatly between Hilton and Becerra for governor in California. What? Among other things on the way. Stay here.
24: Armstrong and Getty.
6: The midterm elections are heating up. Congressional control and President Trump's agenda hang in the balance. Every headline has the potential to shift the odds. According to Kalshi's new midterms hub, Democrats have a 62% chance to control the Senate. And in a key Senate race, James Tallarico is currently trading at 59% to beat Ken Paxton. 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
13: 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The light and the harmonious sounds of talented choirs from Hamilton County Schools. 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
1: Tennessee tried and failed to execute a woman on death row after injecting her with lethal drugs twice, said the woman. Okay, now do a silly one.
2: Welcome to Monday, a brand new week. Whether you're in an optimistic mood or you feel like you're fastened to a dying animal, I hope you're having a good day. I came across that phrase over the weekend, which I don't know if I'd ever heard before, fastened to a dying animal. From the poem by W.B. Yeats, Sailing to Byzantium, which happens to be where the phrase No Country for Old Men comes from, that poem. Anyway, the reason I bring this up is this. And whatever AI turns out to be, chatbots are here to stay, and I absolutely love the chatbots, and I use them all the time. And this happened to me over the weekend. I don't understand why they flipping have to act like human beings. Joe, you think it's because, you say it's because you think people like it.
3: The companies making things, making these, think that.
2: So I asked ChatGPT, if you force, what are the 10 best poems of all time? And ChatGPT says, well, if you force me to make a 10 greatest poems list based on reviews and emotional power rather than merely my favorites, here's my shot.
3: What the hell?
2: Why would ChatGPT claim they have a claim he has a favorite poem? This is not just my favorite. This is why? Why are we doing this? What is going on there? That is so flippin' weird. And it oogs me out, but some of you like that? You appreciate it pretending to be your friend. Okay. But can you think of anything more I don't know, despondent than the phrase you're fastened to a dying animal about, you know, your own aging body? That's what the point of the poem is.
3: Oh, now I get it.
2: I don't know if that's what I need in my life.
3: I think I can think of other ways to describe the phenomenon.
2: Yeah, but yeah, no kidding.
3: Why you got to be like that, Yeats?
2: Huh? Yeats, lighten up. Good God.
3: Yeah. Jeez, the ways.
2: He's kind of interesting, that Yeats. I'm learning a little more about him as we're talking about a poem from a couple of weeks ago that we did in a podcast. He was kind of a hardcore lefty romanticist through his whole life. And then later in life, he became a big, hey, we need law and order and we need to deal with what's real. And let's get away from the nonsense of utopias and whatnot, which is pretty interesting.
3: Mm.
2: What do we got coming up in hour four that we can tell people about?
3: No idea.
2: Kick ass. Couple of stories that were in the news over the weekend that get, well, how about this? We'll do a deep dive into the midterms. No, we won't. A couple of stories that were in the news over the weekend. What's going on with the war in Iran? They're in serious trouble. Their own government put out a statement on how they're into some of the worst times, that they've ever had in Iranian history economically, in the history of the Republic.
3: And can somebody please explain what the hell's going on with that alleged attack on the British airbase?
2: No kidding.
3: The facts just don't fit.
2: What a mystery. If you miss it, get the podcast, Armstrong and Getty On Demand.
0: Armstrong and Getty.
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9: From ABC News, I'm Dave Packer. The U.S. has moved a dozen B-1 bombers from an airbase in the U.K. where they had been based for attacks against Iran. A source telling ABC News the redeployment was not planned. ABC's Martha Raddatz.
12: We know this was a new and different threat that led to the removal of our warplanes from the UK. The Wall Street Journal reporting the concern of a complex drone attack ordered by Iran's IRGC is what prompted it, and concerns remain for other European bases as well.
9: The move comes after five men were arrested last week near the base on suspicion of preparing a terrorist attack and explosives offenses. President Trump trying to motivate his base to come out in November, campaigning for incumbent Senator Pete Ricketts in deep red Nebraska. Trump announcing an executive order intended to lower fuel costs.
13: For many years, farm vehicles, construction equipment, and other off-road vehicles have used what is known as red dye diesel. You know what that is? I don't know what the hell it is, but whatever it is, it's supposed to be very good.
9: What it is no-tax fuel. The order makes it legal for use on highways. The FBI has arrested a 34-year-old Southern California real estate agent at LAX in Los Angeles on charges of spying for the Chinese government. The FBI alleges that she conducted surveillance on the president of Taiwan's son in Seattle. United States Attorney for the Central District of California, Bill Ausali.
14: It was not.
15: It could be a form of harassment. It could be a form of espionage, intelligence gathering. I mean, there's many purposes that China has for why they do these things.
9: In the investigation into rape allegations at Cornell University, the local DA says campus police sent him only a six-page summary. Documents reviewed by ABC News show his office declined to look at anything else police gathered. Thomas Jiffra, lawyer for Jane Doe.
14: It was not an appropriate investigation. It was not complete. It was stick your head in the sand and don't look to find a crime.
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1: 120,000 cases of Gatorade are being voluntarily recalled due to undeclared food dyes. The FDA says the recall includes the orange and the lemon-lime flavors of Gatorade, including the zero-calorie versions. It's classified as a Class 2 recall, meaning, according to the FDA, the product may cause temporary or medically reversible adverse health consequences.
2: 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Dave Packer, ABC News.
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5: Here's the official forecast of dry weekend store. Temperatures cooling a bit. Mostly clear tonight, 57 the low. Sunny and 83 tomorrow. Clear skies heading into tomorrow night, dropping down to 56. Sunshine for your Wednesday, a high of 85. Clear, 56 Wednesday night. Thursday, sunny skies and 87 the expected high. Thursday night, mostly clear, 57. Sunny and 87 for Friday. Friday night, partly cloudy, 57. I'm Craig Allen.
6: 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The light and the harmonious sounds of talented choirs from Hamilton County Schools. 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
7: 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Gary McNamara and Eric Hurley talk about everything from politics to social issues and news of the day. Whether you're up late or you're just starting your day, welcome to the show. 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
8: All across America, we are Red Eye Radio. He is Eric Hurley and I'm Gary McNamara. So, what happened to me yesterday is, you know, normal stuff. In fact, I was getting ready. It delayed me going out and putting the fire ant killer on my lawn.
9: All right.
8: Because we got so much rain and the temperatures cooled down, the fire ant's going to be all over the place in the next couple of days.
9: Mm-hmm.
8: So I like to prevent that on my lawn. And so I was getting ready to do that. And of course, YouTube is on. And as you and I both do, we pay, what is it, $13, $14 a month not to get the commercials on YouTube, which makes it a completely different experience.
9: Yeah.
8: Because it's not, commercials aren't cutting right in the middle of something.
9: Mm-hmm.
8: And so it's great. So what comes on yesterday, which captures my attention, and I probably watched 2.5 hours of different cases, and it just came up in random shuffle, the first one, and I started watching it. And it was people in court, and a lot of it's minor, like traffic infractions or whatever.
9: Mm-hmm.
8: And a lot of it was in Ohio, and I think there must be a group of people. And it's the judges who face these people who say that the court has no authority over them. And it was like Tucker Carlson. That's what I thought of. I go, this is like Tucker Carlson trying to argue that the Nazis wouldn't have taken over all of Europe. And so England shouldn't have got involved in it, as he was talking the other day.
9: Mm-hmm.
8: Really, because there's an arrogance. There's a certainty in all of their BS. And
9: yeah.
8: I found it
9: like the debate is over and they've won the debate.

0: We are Red Eye Radio. He is Eric Carlin. I'm Gary McNamara. Good morning. Evangelist, author, and psychologist James Dobson who did the interview with Ted Bundy.
1: Yeah.
0: Before he was on the day he was executed, by the way.
1: Mm-hmm.
0: Same day the death row interview. Dobson also was playing basketball with Pete Maravich, Pistol Pete, when he died.
1: Mm.
0: They were playing together, I think, at a church gym or something.
1: Mm.
0: So, yeah, you saw Jim Baker died.
1: Yeah. Yeah.
0: Evangelist Jim Baker, 86.
1: Right.
0: You know, he probably had the evangelist comeback of the century. you could still see him on. Was it recently or was it? Are they still playing the repeats of the other guy? Who's the other guy? I can't think of the other guy's name.
1: Mm.
0: Oh, I got mine blank here. But he came back. I mean, he used to promote basically prosperity theology, he called it.
1: Mm-hmm. Right.
0: And then he became really into the whole survivalist mentality and the end of days and the world. So he sold survivalist products.
1: Yeah.
0: I mean, it's just like this guy just reinvented himself over and over again. And a lot of people may be too young, but when him and Tammy Faye were together, I mean, it was like a televangelist sideshow at a circus.
1: It almost didn't seem real. It almost seemed like you were watching a TV show.
0: Like it was.
1: Except TV shows don't have that much makeup.
0: Like it was an SNL bit.
1: Yeah. No, it really was.
0: And then he went to prison, like, for, what, 5 years, six years, something like that?
1: Tammy Faye passed away back in 2007.
0: Yeah.
1: But when they were on together, it seemed like a television show or a movie.
0: Oh.
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2: Here's the official forecast. A dry weekend store. Temperatures cooling a bit. Mostly clear tonight. 57 the low. Sunny and 83 tomorrow. Clear skies heading into tomorrow night, dropping down to 56. Sunshine for your Wednesday. A high of 85. Clear 56 Wednesday night. Thursday, sunny skies and 87 the expected high. Thursday night, mostly clear 57. Sunny and 87 for Friday. Friday night, partly cloudy 57. I'm Craig Allen on...
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6: Now, it's Red Eye Radio. Gary McNamara and Eric Hurley talk about everything from politics to social issues and news of the day. Whether you're up late or you're just starting your day, welcome to the show. From the Relief Factor Studios, this is Red Eye Radio.
7: All across America, we are Red Eye Radio. He is Eric Hurley and I'm Gary McNamara. Good morning. Thank you for being here this morning.
8: Yeah, thank you.
7: As always.
8: Yeah, thanks a lot.
7: You know, we were having a chat on, of course, the midterm election and the challenges. And one of the things I saw yesterday, and I just saw a number of different articles on it, and I've really seen it over the last, you know, 6 months. But it was, is the base not going to turn out for Trump? I view it more as an independent problem. Not a base problem, but yeah. If the base isn't going to show up, I'm like, what? You know, what are you about? If the base, if 10 or 15% or 20% of the base isn't going to show up for Trump, why do you vote?

0: We are Red Eye Radio. He's Eric Carlin. I'm Gary McNamara. So, with all the criticism I have for the administration and Republicans in general for not being more conservative, I still have no choice, and I don't need an excitement level. You don't need to excite me. I'm going to vote.
1: Right.
0: I'm going to vote Republican across the board.
1: Yeah.
0: Because
1: no way I'm voting the other way.
0: You got it.
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3: 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The light and the harmonious sounds of talented choirs from Hamilton County Schools. 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
1: Partly cloudy Friday night, 57 the low. Saturday, mostly sunny, a chance of showers, 83. I'm Craig Allen.

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2: Now, it's Red Eye Radio. Gary McNamara and Eric Hurley talk about everything from politics to social issues and news of the day. Whether you're up late or you're just starting your day, welcome to the show. From the Relief Factor Studios, this is Red Eye Radio.
3: All across America, we are Red Eye Radio. He is Eric Hurley and I'm Gary McNamara. Good morning. All right. I like this story.
4: Yeah?
3: Seattle Mayor Kate Wilson's socialist agenda stalls amid homelessness and public safety concerns. Wilson surprised her supporters with a proposed budget released in September that included no new taxes.
4: Read my lips.
3: And more funding for the police.
4: What?
3: I have made the difficult decision to transmit a budget without major new revenue, Wilson said in a speech. Right now, we don't have good options to raise more progressive revenue that don't also come with great risks. Our economy and especially our downtown are fragile. In that context, raising additional revenue is not the right move. Wilson and the Seattle Police Department face scrutiny over the shooting at the Bite of Seattle Food Festival in July that left three people dead, including one the suspect, and led to the resignation of the police chief, who was out of town at the time of the shooting. The Journal reported a communications breakdown between the mayor's office and Seattle police kept the public in the dark about the shooting for 5 hours, and the official emergency alert system went unused. The mayor has not immediately returned Fox News Digital's request for comment.
4: No, well, I'm guessing that won't happen.
3: Said Jonathan Alpert, author of Therapy Nation, told Fox News Digital, "This is a good example of socialism's appeal colliding with the realities of governing. Socialism is seductive because the promises sound good. More housing, more services, greater fairness, less inequality. It's so easy to campaign on those ideas. It gets much harder when you're actually responsible for a budget, public safety, and whether the city is actually functioning. The result is Wilson is now doing some things that don't fit so comfortably with the politics she campaigned on. More police, more cameras, spending cuts, and fewer bigger promises," Albert continued. "Crime has a way of forcing politicians to become practical pretty quickly. I don't think this proves that every socialist idea is doomed, but it does show the gap between promising people what government should do and figuring out what government can actually do. That's a harsh reality check that more socialists should realize. Ideology is much easier when you don't have to govern."
4: Mm.
3: There you go.
4: Yeah.
3: And then this story.

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1: 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Gary McNamara and Eric Harley talk about everything from politics to social issues and news of the day. Whether you're up late or you're just starting your day, welcome to the show. 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
2: All across America, we are Red Eye Radio. He is Eric Harley and I'm Gary McNamara. So, what happened to me yesterday is, you know, normal stuff. In fact, I was getting ready. It delayed me going out and putting the fire ant killer on my lawn.
3: All right.
2: Because we got so much rain and the temperatures cooled down, the fire ant's going to be all over the place in the next couple of days.
3: Mm-hmm.
2: So I like to prevent that on my lawn. And so I was getting ready to do that. And of course, YouTube is on. And as you and I both do, we pay, what is it, $13, $14 a month not to get the commercials on YouTube, which makes it a completely different experience.
3: Yeah.
2: Because it's not, commercials aren't cutting right in the middle of something.
3: Mm-hmm.
2: And so it's great. So what comes on yesterday, which captures my attention, and I probably watched 2.5 hours of different cases, and it just came up in random shuffle, the first one, and I started watching it. And it was people in court, and a lot of it's minor, like traffic infractions or whatever.
3: Mm-hmm.
2: And a lot of it was in Ohio, and I think there must be a group of people. And it's the judges who face these people who say that the court has no authority over them. And it was like Tucker Carlson. That's what I thought of. I go, this is like Tucker Carlson trying to argue that the Nazis wouldn't have taken over all of Europe. And so England shouldn't have got involved in it, as he was talking the other day.
3: Mm-hmm.
2: Really, because there's an arrogance. There's a certainty in all of their BS. And
3: yeah.
2: I found it.
3: Like the debate is over and they've won the debate.
2: Yes.
3: Much like the DSA.
2: Yes. Yeah, exactly. But I'm like, oh, my God, this is like watching Tucker Carlson. You know. And then when they don't have the answer, and then when the judge finally confronts them, they change the topic to something else.
3: Mm-hmm.
2: It's like, no, we're on this. You don't get to do that in my court. Answer this question. And they won't. They move to, no, but you don't understand, because it's like, I understand. But the best part was that this one judge, this guy had I can't even give you an example of who I can compare this judge to for the patience that this judge had.
3: Mm.
2: And, you know, the people would be talking, you know, as the prosecutor's talking, because they're all defending themselves.
3: Mm.
2: You know, they don't want a lawyer because a lawyer is part of the system.
3: Mm-hmm.
2: And so they're talking, and he's just continuing, and the prosecutor continues, and at the end finds him guilty of contempt of court, of course, because, you know, they're the one person contempt of court, and then goes through an entire explanation as to exactly how the system works and why it works, and does it in a person listening goes, no, please, you know, stop talking, whatever, and continues it and goes through, this is how the system runs. The entire legal system, in less than probably 3 minutes, he goes through and talks about that law comes from the elected representatives of the people and where the Constitution comes from. And the fact that what you're reading on the internet is incorrect. This is how it works. Now, another judge didn't put up with it. The person just is talking, goes, I told you to be quiet. And then he goes, don't smirk at me like that. Don't, one more smile like that, 30 days. He smiles. He goes, 30 days. And then the guy comes back again.
3: What are you in for? Smiling.
2: the guy comes back again, and sits there and starts yapping off. He goes, okay, back to jail. Like, he didn't even get it. It was like, if you don't, you've already been through it. You've got 30 days. I've told you. You must.

0: We are Red Eye Radio. He is Eric Carlin. I'm Gary McNamara. Good morning. Yeah, it was evangelist, author, and psychologist James Dobson who did the interview with Ted Bundy.
1: Yeah,
0: you know, before he was on the day he was executed. By the way,
1: mm-hmm.
0: Same day the death row interview, and you know, Dobson also was playing basketball with Pete Maravich, Pistol Pete, when he died. They were playing together, I think, at a church gym or something.
1: Mm.
0: So, yeah, you saw Jim Baker died.
1: Yeah.
0: Evangelist Jim Baker, 86.
1: Right.
0: You know, he probably had the evangelist comeback of the century. you could still see him on. Was it recently or was it? Are they still playing the repeats of the other guy? Who's the other guy? I can't think of the other guy's name.
1: Mm.
0: Oh, I got mine blank here. But he came back. I mean, he used to promote basically prosperity theology, he called it.
1: Mm-hmm. Right.
0: And then he became really into the whole survivalist mentality and the end of days and the world. So he sold survivalist products.
1: Yeah.
0: I mean, it's just like this guy just reinvented himself over and over again. And a lot of people may be too young, but when him and Tammy Faye were together, I mean, it was like a televangelist sideshow at a circus.
1: It almost didn't seem real. It almost seemed like you were watching a TV show.
0: Like it was.
1: Except TV shows don't have that much makeup.
0: Like it was an SNL bit.
1: Yeah. No, it really was.
0: And then he went to prison, like, for, what, 5 years, six years, something like that?
1: Tammy Faye passed away back in 2007.
0: Yeah.
1: But when they were on together, it seemed like a television show or a movie.
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0: We are Red Eye Radio. He's Eric Carly, and I'm Gary McNamara. So, with all the criticism that I have for the administration and Republicans in general for not being more conservative, I still have no choice, and I don't need an excitement level. You don't need to excite me. I'm going to vote.
1: Right.
0: I'm going to vote Republican across the board.
1: Yeah.
0: Because
1: no way I'm voting the other way.
0: You got it.
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9: Hey, good morning, everybody. And now we may know why Moccasin Bend was a no-go. A Chattanooga doctor allegedly wanted it cheaper. There must be another way to die, and Jim Baker meets his maker on this Tuesday, October the 6th. Good morning, sir. 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
10: It was a big, easy win for the Atlanta Falcons over the New Orleans Saints in the Monday night football game. National League Division Series back in Atlanta tonight, Game 3, Braves and Dodgers. And no quarterback named yet in Knoxville as Tennessee continues SEC play this weekend. 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
0: Right now, traffic.
11: Traffic's looking all right this morning. I-75, I-24, 153, and downtown are looking pretty good. However, Robert Mills Road will be closed from 9 until 4 today for maintenance. We'll keep you updated. Drive
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14: Mostly sunny today with a high of 81. Right now, it's 57 degrees on this National Taco Day. 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
9: Out of Nashville, some Tennessee Republican lawmakers now considering whether the state should stop using lethal injections altogether and turn to other methods following the failed execution of Krista Pike. This morning, she remains unconscious on a ventilator after receiving two doses of Tennessee's lethal injection protocol last week and surviving. From the Chattanoogan.com this morning, have you heard of the names Joe and Rachel Riley? They own Quail Run Farm on Birmingham Highway, which has been the site for several Republican Party events. Their property is adjacent to the site that the state chose for the Moccasin Bend Mental Health Institute. Now, according to the article, the couple is now being credited for causing the state to make a quick about face. The Rileys filed an appeal to stop the hospital relocation next to them to the governor's office. It's believed they used their close contacts with the Trump administration to also seek help from the construction as well. Speaking of construction, the city's Industrial Development Board voted to grant another 90 days for Chattanooga developer Jimmy White to show he's not in default on a tax increment financing agreement that he received from the city and county in 2023. From the environment, a sewer spill in the South Chickamauga Creek is still active this morning, more than several days after officials first warned the public to stay out of the water. The spill is expected to be contained later today. The U.S. Department of Agriculture will distribute more than 500,000 oral rabies vaccine baits across northwest Georgia later this week to protect humans and domestic animals by immunizing wild populations. The drop will be done by using helicopters. In crime news, a Chattanooga chiropractor is one of three men who allegedly met two undercover officers posing as 16-year-old girls before choosing one for sex during a human trafficking sting at a Hickson hotel. Arrested, Dakota Neitz. Police say the doctor agreed to pay $100 cash for a quick visit for sex, but then asked if the price could be reduced to $90. In political news, as Tennesseans head to the polls for early voting next week, you'll need to cast a vote on three proposed amendments to the state constitution. One amendment getting a lot of publicity involves a ban on state property taxes. The other two amendments involve the criminal justice system. In entertainment news, Jim Baker has died at the age of 86. He, along with his first wife, Tammy Faye, built an evangelical empire around the hugely successful The PTL Club TV show, only to lose it all over a sex scandal and financial crimes. Some big-name stars will be performing on ABC in a live tribute to Dolly Parton. The Country Music Association revealed the lineup for I Will Always Love You, a celebration of Dolly Parton, which includes Brad Paisley, Carrie Underwood, Reba McEntire, Zac Brown, and others. It'll be shown October the 21st at 8 p.m. And don't forget, Remote Area Medical, or RAM, is offering a free healthcare clinic October 17th and 18th at Chattanooga's Notre Dame High School. Dental, vision, and medical care will all be for free. No insurance or ID are required. More national and world news from ABC at the bottom of the hour.
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13: 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Yes, it happens, but the great news, it'll be back. 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

0: It is 6:08. Good morning, everybody. It's just the way things are these days, and unfortunately, people just accept it. Talking about finding a business that genuinely cares. You got to look carefully, or you can just compare it to the way Warren and Griffin Law Firm handles their clients. 30-plus years, a place where a client can call, walk in, immediately feel an environment of support, respect, encouragement. And they've become the area's largest injury law firm because their local attorneys, that's local, show compassion by recognizing the suffering of others and taking meaningful steps to help their clients. They do it every single time. That's why they're best of the best. That's why they give back so much to this community. 265 Hurt. They're incredible. And once again, thank you to Warren and Griffin, reminding us to never text and drive. They sponsor our text line. We do appreciate it very much.
1: Even though we don't appreciate all the texts all the time, because some can trend to the negative side in case you hadn't noticed.
0: Well, speaking of negative, we've got our first one right here.
1: All right.
0: It's stated that every day there is a vacation winner. I never hear the names of any winners. Are these phantom winners?
1: No, that would be illegal, by the way.
0: By the way, illegal. Bram, can you help that great listener with that concern? When do they announce the winners? Are these people qualifying?
2: I believe they announce the winners later in the day. I believe during sport talk, but I'm not 100% on that.
0: All right.
1: Well, there must be a way for us to find out in Cumulus Media that are so great at communications of telling us who the winner is of the nationwide contest.
0: Good morning, gentlemen. Keep up the good work. By the way, when will National Plus Size Day get canceled? I don't know. It is National Taco Day and National Plus Size Day.
1: Those two things can go together, and I would say go together well.
0: Yeah. All right. Sad story here. Jim Baker has died at the age of 86. You know, Bram is at that age where he has no idea that Tammy Faye would cry and that makeup would just run down her face.
1: Well, I mean, they were big in Christianity, and Bam Bam would have no clue about what that is either. And you're a little on the outside looking in, let me just say.
0: Can we remember him at all, Bam? You got anything?
2: I found a couple clips, but I don't know if it's what you're looking for.
1: The Tammy Faye movie I thought was interesting. I will say that.
0: Oh, yeah. What do you have, Bam? I mean, you're asking a Jewish guy to help you. All right, here it is.
3: Earl Shuler, Tammy Faye. That's
2: just her crying. It's a 3-second clip, and then this one is the opening from the Jim and Tammy show.
0: Okay, that's good.
1: PTL.

0: greatly welcome for Jim and Emmy Baker.
1: Wow. Unbelievable.
2: In the Tammy Faye movie, it has them meeting, they're young, and meeting, talking with Jerry Falwell about different things, and Jerry Falwell goes, you know, and Jerry Falwell was on some satellite stuff too, but not nearly what the Bakers were. And he goes, you know, Jerry Falwell, I'm just pulling numbers out of midair. He goes, we reached 10 million people last Sunday. And Jim Baker goes, I think we were at 26 million. I mean, it was no comparison what they were doing. And when they were rolling, that was a money printing machine in the name of the Lord.
3: Wasn't there an amusement park?
2: Yeah, that was the whole thing that they
3: in North Carolina.
2: Yeah, right on the border, if I'm not
3: mistaken.
2: That's
3: right, Heritage USA.
2: And that's what got them into trouble, because they sold stock or shares.

0: shares or ownership or whatever it is, and way oversold it. You know, they had, you know, 2,000 units and they sold 30,000 units or whatever it is. That's what first got them in trouble. And that's when Falwell came in and took it over. And remember, Falwell went famously went down the slide wearing the three-piece suit and all that. And what a crazy time.
1: Just because your mind says wear stretch pants, your ass says do not. Happy plus day. Well, it's very nice. Do you remember when Jimmy Swaggart came on TV and confessed that he had been caught with a prostitute? Oh, yeah.
0: Oh, yeah. That was one of the worst ever. That was terrible.
1: Oh, that is, wow.
0: I will say this about Tammy Faye and Jim Baker and Swaggart and all them. America will give you a second chance, but they will absolutely turn on a hypocrite every single time. And I'm probably the same way.
1: Someone later on in the day has to let us know that a favorite word for the morning show and encouraged us to text in with it. Happy Taco Day. Yeah, we'll find out when. I don't know.
0: It can't be that tough. And again, if we had a program director, maybe he could tell us that because he's in charge of programming.
1: People needed to buy their way to heaven and the Bakers provided the product.
0: There he goes.
1: Oh, absolutely. They certainly did.
0: I need to do that as well. I just don't have enough money.
1: Hey,
0: it's not like I own a farm in Lookout Valley that I can make those phone calls.
1: Was that a big upset last night? That was a big win.
0: I don't know about a big upset per se, but the Falcons were so bad in the first two games of the season without Michael Penix. Penix comes in, they play a great game last week. Okay, is that winning at Green Bay, which was an upset? And then you say, well, is that just a fluke, or is he really that good, or is he really make that much difference? And I guess he does, because they looked pretty darn good last night.
1: And here's more sports with JR.
0: Yeah, the Falcons with an impressive two straight wins with Penix back in uniform. Atlanta spoiled the party in New Orleans, 45-24. Penix completes 15 of 20, 223 yards, two touchdowns, and your favorite player, Bijan Robinson, carried the ball 19 times, 146 yards and two TDs. Falcons now 2-2 for the season. Playoff baseball comes back to Atlanta tonight as the Braves take on the Dodgers in Game 3 of the best-of-five series in the National League Division Series. Braves and Dodgers split those first two games on the West Coast. Chris Sale pitching for Atlanta this evening. The other playoff game tonight, Milwaukee plays at San Diego with the Brewers owning a 2-0 lead in the best-of-five series. Yesterday in the baseball playoffs, Tampa Bay beat the Yankees 5-2. Rays now with a 2-0 lead in the American League Series. Chicago over Cleveland 4-3. White Sox with a 2-0 lead. There is officially a quarterback battle going on in Knoxville. And on Tuesday, today, no clear-cut favorite as to who will start for the Vols Saturday when Tennessee takes on Arkansas in an SEC game. Last night, first night of NBA preseason basketball. Yay! Memphis Grizzlies beat the Atlanta Hawks 132-123, the final score there. Saturday, the Georgia Bulldogs travel to Tuscaloosa to take on the Alabama Crimson Tide. You can hear that game right here on the Talk Monster. Pregame show 7, kickoff 7:30 here on your home for Georgia football in Chattanooga, Talk Radio 102.3. 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
2: Right now, traffic.
3: Traffic's looking all right this morning. I-75, I-24, 153, and downtown are looking pretty good. However, Robert Mills Road will be closed from 9 until 4 today for maintenance. We'll keep you updated. Drive safe, everybody. Bram Pulliam, Right Now Traffic.
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1: 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So some stories were following the alleged hijacker from the Dubai to Tel Aviv flight. Oh, he definitely wanted to target Israel's Ben-Gurion Airport. Cornell University had a big protest yesterday.
2: Pep rally.
1: Big pep rally. Cornell administrators betray survivors. Resign now. This is what they're all saying. Shame. Resign. President Trump has approved the execution by firing squad.
2: Right.
1: This guy is still around. Army Major Nadel Halik Hassan for the 2009 shooting rampage. Remember this?
2: Yeah,
1: Fort Hood, Texas.
2: Yeah, sure do.
1: Wow. Starbucks, more reason why I'd never go, is facing a consumer lawsuit over claims that the protein drinks labeled sugar-free on its cafe menus may actually contain more sugar than a Reese's peanut butter cup.
2: Huh.
1: Wow. And
2: they're saying this on National Fat Day, right?
1: Or big... Not Fat Plus Day.
2: Oh, yeah. Like I said.
1: Dr. Carl Dieseroth, he spent hours fielding congratulatory calls after learning yesterday that he won the Nobel Prize for Medicine for helping to open a new field of brain science called optogenetics. But the California scientist said, hey, look, media, you got to give me a break here. I have to make lunch for my kids. So call me after... been about 30 minutes. I'm making lunch right now for my children. I don't know. Who were asleep at the family home in Stanford. He goes, just call me back. I'm making lunch for my kids. That was nice. Women?
2: I've heard of them.
1: Cardio has been king, or should we say queen, for decades, but there are new health benefits this morning for women listening right now. Start lifting weights.
2: We all know that.
1: Strength training is an important component to protect you from bone density problems. Okay.
2: I mean, what does Ed Jones say all the time? Don't lose muscle, right. You know, lose fat. He said too many people are concerned with just losing pounds.
1: Everything Ed Jones says is coming around, baby. Coming around.
2: I don't know about everything, but a whole lot.
1: Over the past year, an all-American-style diner serving Italian-American dishes is the number one place to eat in Paris these days. It has red sauce, neon signs, rotating ceiling fans, Formica tables. It has salt and pepper shakers, bottles of Tabasco sauce. It looks like something out of The Sopranos, because you know what? It's the big thing to eat these days. People want that Detroit-style pepperoni pizza topped with jalapenos and hot honey. They want giant meatballs. They want eggplant parmesan. They want all this in the great city of Paris.
2: Well, you know, when you think about it, it might be an American diner, so to speak, but Italy's not all that far away. So they're not really importing food from America. If it's Italian food, it sounds like it's been Americanized a little
1: bit. Right, they want that. They want what they see on The Sopranos. Hey, I enjoyed seeing you yesterday at...
2: I enjoyed seeing you, too.
1: Miller's Ale House. You know what? Rusty Wright is it's a good guy. He's a really nice person.
2: Yes, he is.
1: And I want the best for him because he's genuine. He stopped by everybody's table.
2: Sure did.
1: Thanks for coming. During the coach's show, it was...
2: I think he's just working on tips. He's trying to pick up an extra...
1: Kevin Billingsley made sure to come over to me and says, thank you for plugging the show. This is the lowest turnout we've ever had.
2: He did say that.
1: He did. So we did, when we walked out to the parking lot, two of my friends were with me, and Lewis Lee asked us if we would like to ride in his Tesla. That is one beautiful car.
2: He's proud of it, I'll say that.
1: Quick, buddy. I didn't realize how like 0 to 3 seconds, like 60, go 60 and like 0 to 3 seconds.
2: Y'all were going 60 in the parking lot?
1: No, this was on 153.
2: Gotcha.
1: But man, it's beautiful.
2: Hmm.
1: I mean, there's a, it's.
2: He's proud of it.
1: Oh, he's proud. He should be. He got a great deal. It's like a used 2016.
2: Yeah, yeah.
1: I think he said that car was like $90,000 when it was new.
2: Hmm.
1: It's beautiful. So I'm happy for you, Lewis Lee. He looks good. He's lost some weight.
2: Yeah,
1: looks real good.
2: He did commit the faux pas on Friday, though.
1: He had a hamburger.
2: He wore blue to the Baylor game.
1: What was he thinking?
2: He wasn't. He wasn't.
1: Are you listening right now? You did what? That's like me asking JR, how can a football team with so much talent be bad? And he goes, well, Jed, just say, like, what if everybody in the football team was made up of you, Jed? The team would suck. And I'm like, okay, now I get it. Lewis, are you listening right now? You wore blue?
2: I think he said it was blue... plaid day at school.
1: Was his wife out of town?
2: I don't know. I don't know who dresses him in the morning, but it ain't me. I do know that.
1: And it was great seeing Polly. She's so dedicated. I'm telling you, man, she is so dedicated.
2: To what?
1: To you.
2: She'll wise up.
1: Shout out to Phil. Phil Waits had an issue with the pool yesterday. He came right out and took care of it. Of course he did. That's Phil Waits. From Pool Tech Chattanooga and Polly, thank you. Thank you for letting us know the advertisers are pulling through as we promise. And I'm getting, this is crazy. I got to get Lewis Lee to call in. This is unbelievable.
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5: ABC News, I'm Sherry Preston. Amid protests at Cornell over allegations of rape at frat 2 years ago, we're now hearing from some of those involved. ABC News has obtained recordings of phone calls that the victim, identified as Jane Doe, made afterward. ABC's Peter Haralambos.
6: In the 2 days before she actually reported this to the Cornell University Police Department, she called three of the men who allegedly assaulted her and asked them in some ways to recount the evening in their own words. She secretly recorded these phone calls and basically asked them to help her better understand what happened that evening.
5: President Trump signing an order that would allow diesel that is usually only permitted on farms to be used on the roads that, he says, could bring down prices. Longtime televangelist Jim Baker has died at the age of 86. The empire he built with wife Tammy Faye crumbled after he admitted that he had an affair. Students are again protesting in France, blocking schools, demanding more money be spent on education. This is ABC News.
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8: Traffic's looking all right this morning. I-75, I-24, 153, and downtown are looking pretty good. However, Roberts Mill Road will be closed from 9 until 4 today for maintenance. We'll keep you updated. Drive.
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15: Mostly sunny today with a high of 81. Right now, it's 57 degrees on this National Taco Day. 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
1: 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What song says that? Please enlighten us with the title. You must have been around. What was that?
2: LaGrange by ZZ Top.
1: ZZ Top. Great. Has Bam got an...
3: That's a song about a house of prostitution, right?
2: I guess. I think so.
1: Wow.
3: Does that mean... Do you know or don't know?
2: Nah. Not... Okay. I'm not the expert here.
3: Okay. I've never been.
1: Did Bam get a new car? Well, he got a used car. It's a Scion.
3: And I don't know if it qualifies, but...
1: No, it does. And there's no... We're going to pitch in and get him some hubcaps. I mean, it looks... Come on. If he's going to be the producer of the Jed and JR show, it's got to look really good.
3: It's got to look like the rest of the station.
2: It's held together by duct tape. It looks like the rest of the station.
1: It looks good. Yeah. Did Bram say it's National Plus Size Taco Day? Yeah. No, it's National Taco Day plus
3: and
1: National
3: also,
1: Plus Size.
3: Yeah.
1: Okay, listen to this. Jed, just so you know, the stretch of 153 through the Northgate Business District is 45 miles per hour. Didn't you have a 30-minute segment about people speeding on 153 last week? Huh. You and Lewis Lee are those people. Well, listen. No, I'm sitting in the back.
3: I am too. I'm one of those people as well.
1: And where he showed us the power, it was from the Walmart up to Weigel's.
3: Oh, gotcha.
1: Okay.
3: Up to like Academy.
1: So that was beyond. Yes. So that was beyond.
3: It's past. I think they passed the Oak Park Center.
1: Yeah.
3: Right.
1: But listen, I'm with you. And I was in the back seat and I'm like, hey, come on. It's 7:05. I got to get home. All right. We complain about our health care. We complain about the cost. We complain about the care. Doctors, this, that. Are you ready for what Canadians go through?
3: I heard this on Red Eye Radio, how long it took for something that was supposed to be, hey, we need this immediately.
1: Right.
3: 2 weeks.
1: Canadians' healthcare system is not, JR, technically free. It is, you can go ahead and play the that music. It just makes me feel more important. Oh, no, that's not the one. That's it. It's publicly funded through taxes, meaning Canadians pay for their healthcare collectively rather than at the point of service. So in other words, when you get to visit a doctor or get treated at a hospital in Canada, you don't receive a bill. The cost has already been covered by federal and provincial tax revenues. In Canada, you ready for this, JR? Here's the wait times. Patients generally have to wait your turn. The median wait for a general practitioner referral to treatment, 28.6 weeks.
3: Weeks?
1: 28. Wait a minute. That is down slightly from 30 weeks in 2024.
3: So we're talking about 6 months. I got a cold.
1: Yeah. GP.
3: See me in February.
1: Life is great, isn't it? Okay, for those of you who hate America and hate this. All right, here it is. You want it? You want free health care? 30 weeks to see your doctor. But that's still 208% longer than the 9.3 wait in 1993. Okay, the longest waits are for, let's just say your head hurts. You think you may have a brain tumor?
3: Hmm.
1: 49.9 weeks to go to a neurosurgeon.
3: I wonder 40. If it would get worse. Wonder that early prevention thing.
1: Okay, let's say you need a knee replacement, hip replacement. Just take a guess. For you to go to see a wonderful orthopedic surgeon like Center for Sports Medicine, and you live in Canada, how long to get that knee or hip fixed?
3: Well, it depends on where I live. Because of 10-hour drive, 12-hour drive.
1: 48.6 weeks to get in to see an orthopedic surgeon.
3: So a year.
1: Yeah. And to go to get your tonsils out or, you know, to have any problems with your throat, it's not so bad. 43.8 weeks.
3: Now.
1: Now, this is not so bad. A CT scan, 9 weeks.
3: Huh. There is that sense of urgency.
1: And finally, if you need an MRI in the country of Canada, 18.1 weeks. And that's a look at how wonderful nationalized healthcare is in the country of Canada. People love America.
3: Be careful what you wish for.
1: Damn right.
3: Because we are spoiled. Now, I don't understand our healthcare system either. Because I think our healthcare system is dominated by the insurance companies. Right. And I don't think that works out super well either. But.
1: And the question, have you ever seen an ugly looking insurance company? Okay, so I was listening to Sport Talk yesterday and Volniak was on. Let me just tell you, it ain't any better when he calls Sport Talk. Holy crap. I forgot what you were talking about yesterday. It was like, oh my God, he sucks in the afternoons.
3: Oh my
1: God. But how are you, buddy? We love you though, man. We love you.
0: What's up, boys?
1: You're using a different phone in the afternoons, one that's not like Green Acres and you're up on top of the telephone pole.
0: Green Acres is the place to be.
1: Yeah, you were talking, let's see what it was yesterday. I don't know. I think Quake cut you off after about 15 seconds.
0: What? He cut me to the bone. I mean, real quick.
1: Yeah, what did you talk about yesterday? I forgot already.
0: I don't know. I mean, yesterday was I was dealing with healthcare yesterday morning, as a matter of fact, the CT scan at Park Ridge.
1: Yeah. How long did it tell you that
3: did you have to wait 48
1: weeks? A CT scan in Canada is 9 weeks. When are you getting yours done?
0: Well, I did finally get mine done. I was getting ready to jet. I've been there 45 minutes and I'm ready to make my escape. They called me on the phone. They said, we're ready for you. I said, okay. So I go in there. They said, go down the hall to the CT scan room.
1: Too bad this ain't Sport Talk. Yeah, go ahead.
0: And I walked in, there's five beautiful women in there. Oh. And I said, where's the HR department? And they said, what are you talking about? I said, well, I want to get a job here.
1: Wow.
0: I mean, I'm the only guy in here. So anyway, they got me in there and got me out in about 15 minutes. So
3: I dreamed I was in a Hollywood movie.
1: I dreamed I was a... All right, buddy. Hey, can't wait to listen to you this afternoon, Volniak.
0: All right, guys. Y'all have a great day.
1: All right. Wow. Bye. Dreamed I was in a Hollywood movie. I love that song. Easy Fix Fit Canadians. Just call every week with something new, then cancel if okay. Huh. Let's see, one more.
3: Just so line up something for a year from now or 9 months from now, just in case you're sick then.
1: Yeah, I have heard the National Canadian Plan does not include medication. Mm. Wow. All right, here's JR with a look at sports.
3: 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Michael Penix has made a little bit of a difference at quarterback for the Falcons. After beginning the season with two straight embarrassing losses without Penix, the Falcons have been impressive, two straight wins with him back in uniform. Last night, Atlanta spoiled the party in New Orleans, 45-24. Penix completes 15 of 20, 223 yards and 2 touchdowns. And Bijan Robinson carries the ball 19 times, 146 yards and 2 TDs as the Falcons get back to the 500 mark, 2-2 for the season. Playoff baseball comes to Atlanta tonight. Braves and Dodgers in game 3 of that best of 5 series. They split the 2 games on the West Coast, so the series even, 1 win each. The other playoff game tonight in baseball, Milwaukee at San Diego, where the Brewers own a 2-0 lead in that best of 5 series. Yesterday in the baseball playoffs, Tampa Bay beat the Yankees 5-2. Rays now with a 2-0 lead in the American League Division Series. And it was Chicago over Cleveland 4-3. White Sox with a 2-0 lead. Last night, first night of NBA preseason basketball. Memphis Grizzlies beating the Atlanta Hawks 132-123, the final score. 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
6: Traffic's looking all right this morning. I-75, I-24, 153, and downtown are looking pretty good. However, Roberts Mill Road will be closed from 9 until 4 today for maintenance. We'll keep you updated. 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

0: mine. The fact that me, an overfed, long-haired, leaping gnome, should be the star of a Hollywood movie.
1: But there I was. Mm.
2: But there I was.
0: There I was.
2: 6:54. Man, listen to this. Canadians dip. Yeah, Phyllis likes this too. Canadians dip French fries in mayonnaise.
1: Yeah.
2: How disgusting, yeah. Somebody just said. He shopped for weeks for a car and settled on a Scion? No.
1: Yes.
2: I think that's what insurance told him he needed to buy.
1: No.
2: What was it, man?
3: Well, I don't know. It was a couple things. Mainly that insurance drug their feet.
2: Yeah.
3: Took forever to get me a check to the car, and that kind of threw a wrench in my plans. I had another thing lined up, and you know what? It's a fine car.
2: It's fine.
3: It's cool.
2: Did you get the apartment?
3: I did, yeah. I'm moving stuff in today. So something's moving up for me, I guess.
2: Okay. You need help, or are you all right? Is it just a few items, like a Bud Light sign or something?
3: Yeah, it's just a Bud Light sign and my normal beer cave stuff. I think I got it today.
1: In a Scion? How many trips are going to take you?
3: I have a storage container that's being dropped off.
1: God.
2: Do you know what? I was looking at... Do you ever just read the paper and just look at stuff that you don't look at? Have you looked at how many people just leave their empty storage places? I mean, it's just... It goes...
1: Have you not seen the show?
2: Yeah.
1: Storage Wars?
2: The list goes on and on and on about people who just leave that crap. That's just the way they just get rid of it. I guess they pay 1 month and then that's it. How many Canadians do you see clamoring to move to America? Well, they would if pain was unbearable. I mean, God, they got to go see 48 weeks to see a doctor.
1: Well, when we're in America, we don't see that, because if we lived in Canada, maybe we'd see it. Or I don't see it. I admit I don't see a lot of Canadians moving in. But.
2: People in the U.S. do realize that not only do they pay taxes, they also have the privilege of turning around and paying sky-high premiums to government-subsidized insurance companies.
1: No question.
2: You are right. And oftentimes, drugs not included.
1: Well, like you said, take a look at the skyline of any city. The insurance companies seem like they're doing well. Lawyers seem like they're doing well. And the banks seem like they're doing well. They're always the biggest, nicest buildings in any city you go to.
2: Except, the one, ours downtown. The Truist the Truist headquarters or other branches in other parts of the Southeast are beautiful.
1: Gotcha. You mean there's no nice bank buildings downtown?
2: Well, I was looking at the Truist one.
1: Well, you're talking about one.
2: Yeah. I don't know. Huh?
1: So you're saying that...
2: Okay, I'm just saying it's a huge...
1: You don't see the big National Vape building downtown, or hey, look at the skyline. Is that the National Karate Studio there?
2: I did.
1: No, it's right next to the tattoo building. It's all insurance, lawyers, banks... You don't see the vape building downtown.
2: I missed the crystal on the side of the building.
1: And
2: I think I saw somebody cleaning the outside of that building. It looks horrible. All right, don't worry, man. There's nothing wrong with the Scion. It's basically a Toyota underneath. And in my opinion, anything Toyota makes is better than just about anything else on the road right now. So, buddy.
3: The whole reason I got it, didn't have a whole lot of miles. It looks a little rough, but it runs great.
2: And most want universal health care. Dumbasses.
1: Well,
2: wow.
1: No, there's got to be a way to make this all this work. But we sure as hell haven't found it yet. We haven't in Canada. We haven't in the U.S. Tell me the.
2: Okay, let me tell you something. I was
1: Cuba. The Cuba has better health care than we do in the U.S. Ask him. Go down there and ask him.
2: I went to Miller's Ale House yesterday. I think. Am I mistaken? But it looks like Northgate's doing pretty well. I mean, it looked pretty nice, that whole area. I mean, BJ's and it looked...
1: Yeah, the perimeter's doing well.
2: Belk looked pretty empty. Is Belk still open?
1: You know those big buildings downtown we were talking about?
2: No, I think Belk is open at Northgate.
1: I don't remember.
2: It looked really... Maybe it's turning into one of those spirit Halloween things. All right.
1: Or fireworks.
2: And let me just tell you, I was up late last night. Like, I was driving, like, Ashland Terrace at, like, 5:30.
1: Whoa.
2: Coming to see you.
1: Whoa.
2: Okay, is Red Bank missing an opportunity, people go about 90 down Ashland Terrace towards Hicks and Pike.
1: Right.
2: Too fast. I think I'm just getting older.
1: My gosh.
2: People are flying down Ashland Terrace. People are flying. I mean, what is it?
1: They got places to go.
2: I love going to work at 1:30.
1: And they don't drive a Scion or a Miata. They drive a vehicle that can maybe get up some speed, I mean, even going uphill.
2: Where are the Red Bank cops on Ashland Terrace? They're missing out.
1: They're guarding the Save-A-Lot to make sure that it makes development's going to look nice.
2: It's coming down, buddy. That Save-A-Lot. There's just a few pieces of steel left.
1: They don't want the scragglers to get all the stuff.
2: I love Bram getting mad and yelling over a car. Oh, because he's taller than the Scion?
1: Barely.
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2: All right, here's the answer. People are doing 90 down Ashland Terrace toward Hicks and Pike, trying to get the hell away from Red Bank, this person says. And now we know why Moccasin Bend was a no-go. Oh, follow the money, like you said, JR. A Chattanooga doctor allegedly wants it cheaper. Got him in trouble. There must be another way to die, and Jim Baker meets his maker on this Tuesday, October the 6th. It's the Jed and JR Show.
1: Big win for the Atlanta Falcons in the Monday night game last night. Falcons over the New Orleans Saints. National League Division Series back in Atlanta tonight. Game 3, Braves and Dodgers. And no quarterback named yet in Knoxville. Tennessee continues SEC play this weekend on the road at Arkansas. Those stories in sports, updated traffic and weather this hour on the Talk Monster, WGOW.
4: Right now, traffic.
3: Traffic's looking all right this morning. I-75, I-24, 153, and downtown are looking pretty good. However, Roberts Mill Road will be closed from 9 until 4 today for maintenance. We'll keep you updated. 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
3: Mostly sunny today with a high of 81. Right now, it's 57 degrees on this National Taco Day. 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
2: Out of Nashville, some Tennessee Republican lawmakers now considering whether the state should stop using lethal injections altogether and turn to other methods following the failed execution of Krista Pike. This morning, she remains unconscious on a ventilator after receiving 2 doses of Tennessee's lethal injection protocol last week and surviving. From the Chattanoogan.com this morning, have you heard of the names Joe and Rachel Riley? They own Quail Run Farm on Birmingham Highway, which has been the site for several Republican Party events. Their property is adjacent to the site that the state chose for the Moccasin Bend Mental Health Institute. Now, according to the article, the couple is now being credited for causing the state to make a quick about face. The Rileys filed an appeal to stop the hospital relocation next to them to the governor's office. It's believed they used their close contacts with the Trump administration to also seek help from the construction as well. Speaking of construction, the city's Industrial Development Board voted to grant another 90 days for Chattanooga developer Jimmy White to show he's not in default on a tax increment financing agreement that he received from the city and county in 2023. From the environment, a sewer spill in the South Chickamauga Creek is still active this morning, more than several days after officials first warned the public to stay out of the water. The spill is expected to be contained later today. The U.S. Department of Agriculture will distribute more than 500,000 oral rabies vaccine baits across northwest Georgia later this week to protect humans and domestic animals by immunizing wild populations. The drop will be done by using helicopters. In crime news, a Chattanooga chiropractor is one of three men who allegedly met two undercover officers posing as 16-year-old girls before choosing one for sex during a human trafficking sting at a Hickson hotel. Arrested, Dakota Neitz. Police say the doctor agreed to pay $100 cash for a quick visit for sex, but then asked if the price could be reduced to $90. In political news, as Tennesseans head to the polls for early voting next week, you'll need to cast a vote on three proposed amendments to the state constitution. One amendment getting a lot of publicity involves a ban on state property taxes. The other two amendments involve the criminal justice system. In entertainment news, Jim Baker has died at the age of 86. He, along with his first wife, Tammy Faye, built an evangelical empire around the hugely successful The PTL Club TV show, only to lose it all over a sex scandal and financial crimes. Some big-name stars will be performing on ABC in a live tribute to Dolly Parton. The Country Music Association revealed the lineup for I Will Always Love You, a celebration of Dolly Parton, which includes Brad Paisley, Carrie Underwood, Reba McEntire, Zach Brown, and others. It'll be shown October the 21st at 8 p.m. And don't forget, Remote Area Medical, or RAM, is offering a free healthcare clinic October 17th and 18th at Chattanooga's Notre Dame High School. 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No insurance or ID are required. More national and world news from ABC at the bottom of the hour.
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1: 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We are very proud of you, Misty. So, so people like Lewis Lee, who's on the phone right now, Jim Reynolds, Craig Cecil, y'all do an incredible job when Baylor plays a home game and you do the TV part of the broadcast. Is that correct?
2: Well, it's more than just us three. Well, there's a lot of other people that compensate for our lack of.
1: So the big game was this past Friday, right? The Macaulay-Baylor game.
2: That's what they tell me.
1: Lewis Lee, an incredible producer, very talented, wore blue to Baylor.
2: And I didn't point that out, but one of our crew members did.
1: Wow. So
3: it was not blue.
1: Here it goes.
3: It was a green plaid. And Skyuka Hall had Platter Day. Everybody was supposed to wear plaid, and I don't have any red plaid. I'm not a lumberjack.
1: Mm-hmm. Wow. Wow.
2: Well, yeah. There was a whisper campaign going on, I don't know, behind Lewis's back. I mean, and...
3: Oh, it was in front of my face. Don't worry.
1: Hey, buddy, it was great driving in your car yesterday. That is really nice. Enjoy it.
3: My little rocket ship.
1: Yeah, it was great.
2: Did you put the Miata in the trunk and just drive around or what?
1: Man, my little Miata wouldn't have a chance. He said somebody from, somebody who at Baylor had a brand new Porsche and was...
2: Everyone.
1: There's no way. There's no way it can compete with a Tesla.
2: I don't know.
3: Well, it was funny, JR. As I was pulling out of Baylor, this Porsche was next to me, and he was kind of like, and I mean, it was brand new. It had temporary tags and everything. And he's kind of eyeballing me, and I'm like, is this dude wanting to race or something? I'm ignoring him. So I get on 27 southbound,
2: right?
3: And you know, there's a double ramp.
2: Yeah. So
3: And so he pulls up beside me. And I'm like, what, dude? And he hits the gas, and you hear this Porsche go, So I'm like, okay, this cannot go unchallenged.
1: Oh, you fell for the testosterone.
3: So I hit the accelerator. Yeah, I can't call it I hit the gas pedal anymore. I hit the accelerator. I smoked him.
1: Wow.
2: Awesome.
3: He looked at me as I was going by. He's like, what you got in that thing?
1: You know what?
3: It's electric.
2: It's probably a Macaulay
1: People
2: guy.
1: People do that to my Miata all the time.
2: Yeah, exactly.
1: Hey, Lewis, it's great to see you, buddy. Thank you for coming to support.
2: Scion and you and he race up the ramp.
1: Thanks for coming to see JR last night. It was good to see you, buddy.
3: Yeah, all right. Talk to y'all later.
2: Take care, brother.
1: Did you see the Yates towing driver that was hit while picking up a vehicle? Slow down and move over, folks. So true. Most people do not want universal health care. I don't want to wait 3 weeks in queue for a simple issue because everyone has access. We live in a meritocracy, which means you earn a job to earn good health care. The side effects of that is that there is always going to be haves and have-nots. Yeah. We did a whole thing about the waiting time to go see a doctor. It's like 49 weeks in Canada to see a neurologist. New car, new apartment, and big girl appreciation day. Sounds like a party for Bram. Wow.
2: That's Bam Bam's perfect storm right there, right?
1: Wait a minute.
4: Absolutely.
1: All right, here it is from the Warren and Griffin text line. The Lowe's on Gun Barrel, my daughter works there. She tells stories all the time of how bad the people are shooting up with drugs and crap. What? Must be
2: the people that work there? Or?
1: That must be behind the store. What? If someday AI was programmed to unselfishly operate places like big insurance,

0: then it may would become more even-handed for everyone, not just the greedy. Wow.
1: Maybe AI can solve this problem that's been going on for 100 years where we in the U.S. pay more for drugs than anyone else on the planet for some reason. And
0: okay, we played LaGrange was made popular by ZZ Top about a house of prostitution in LaGrange, Texas.
1: Right.
0: Always also the winner of the Texas Texan football game got an expensive paid trip to LaGrange. It was also made popular by Dolly Parton in the movie The Best Little Whorehouse in Texas.
1: Right. That's what it was about, LaGrange.
0: Yeah. Very, very cool. Chad has the doors of his Miata blown off by Vespas. That's not true. You know, I did get pulled over 3 years ago in Red Bank for being on my cell phone.
1: Oh, well, not for speeding, though.
0: No,
1: because you're only going 25 or whatever it is.
0: If you do not know your vehicle's turn radius and how to make a proper turn going up and down the W, stay the hell off the W road. Man, people are just, it's just, we were talking about how fast people go down Ashland Terrace. But JR, it's incredible.
1: I've been one of those, I don't go up the W very often, but I remember last time I went, I think I had to do the backup of shame or whatever it was.
0: Oh, did you?
1: Yeah, I think it was pretty bad.
0: I love the people that take pictures of like a huge truck going up on the W road and they go, oh, this will be good.
1: Yeah. Or when they go to the switchback around here, when they go to Moon Pie.
0: All right, so Lowe's, the corner of Lowe's on Gun Barrel Road has hundreds of homeless that trash that area.
1: There's, and I go to that Lowe's and that Home Depot on occasion, but yeah, there seems to be, everyone's got a corner, I'll say that, during the daytime.
0: Well, the Walmart on Signal Mountain Road, there, I saw a homeless person sitting there, unhoused person sitting there in a beach chair with an umbrella, surrounded by all this crap.
1: I saw one the other day, and I think this was just on Facebook. I don't believe I saw it locally, but it was just a guy holding the sign. He goes, I won't lie. I want beer.
0: Hey, at least he's honest.
1: I respect your honesty.
0: And finally, I forgot to text you yesterday, but I ran into a stack of mattresses down from East Hamilton Elementary, at least 5 to 6.
1: Wow. What was it, Princess and the Pea?
0: Or was it that house of, they were opening up a house of prostitutes there. Say, they're just cleaning it up.
1: It's left over from LaGrange.
0: Wow. All right, here's JR with the Lincoln Sports.
1: Michael Penix has made a little bit of a difference at quarterback for the Falcons after the Falcons began the season with 2 straight embarrassing losses without Penix. Now he's back and they've won 2 straight games. Atlanta spoiled the party in New Orleans last night. Falcons winning that game 45-24. Penix throws for 223 yards, 2 touchdowns, and had a little help from Bijan Robinson, who carried the ball 19 times. 146 yards and 2 TDs as the Falcons, now 2-2 for the season. Playoff baseball comes back to Atlanta tonight. Braves take on the Dodgers in Game 3 of that best-of-5 series in the National League Division Series. Braves and Dodgers split the first 2 games on the West Coast. It's Chris Sale on the mound for the Braves tonight. The other playoff game this evening, Milwaukee plays at San Diego. The Brewers with a 2-0 lead in that best-of-5 series. Yesterday in the playoffs, Tampa Bay over the Yankees 5-2, Rays with a 2-0 lead. In the American League Division Series, Chicago beat Cleveland 4-3, White Sox with a 2-0 lead. Officially a quarterback battle going on in Knoxville, and this morning, no clear-cut favorite as to who will start for the Vols Saturday when Tennessee takes on Arkansas on the road. Last night, first night of NBA preseason basketball. Memphis Grizzlies beating the Atlanta Hawks in that preseason game, 132-123. Fall is here, football's back, weather's good, holidays around the corner. 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

0: 7:22. Good morning, everybody. Many families are choosing celebrations of life, uplifting gatherings that focus on a loved one's stories, passions, and achievements. You know, these can be small, intimate events or large public celebrations, often blended with a traditional service. Yes, this personal touch is now expected. But for years, that's exactly what Chattanooga Funeral Home has provided tens of thousands of families, a personal touch. What matters? Sincerity and care during and after the funeral. Chattanooga Funeral Home has four locations of compassionate care. The director, Stephen Pike, great employees. They have been present in so many families' lives throughout the years. It started with his dad and it's carried on just the way they treat people. It's been a culture of care at Chattanooga Funeral Home. From the Warren and Griffin text line, saw a guy with a sign at Walmart in Lookout Valley, a woman with a sign, same person, on 23rd Street that said, need money, I'm just too ugly to be a hooker. Thank you very much. And where did we find the Whistler and the Bigger is Better ads? I don't know what that means. Anybody? Okay, so...
1: Yeah, I do recall those commercials, but I can't remember.
0: So you need to look at the Chattanoogan.com this morning, and if you got to see that story. The names are Joe and Rachel Riley, Quail Run Farm on Birmingham Highway, and it appears that the Rileys, according to the article in the Chattanoogan, they have property right next to where the Moccasin Bend Mental Health Institute was going, and they said, not in my backyard or front yard.
1: Like I said, one phone call does it all.
0: That call allegedly went to the governor's office, and then that phone call also went to the Trump administration, where I believe both of them have worked previously. So now we know. But apparently
1: we knew what the sentence was going to be, that someone made a phone. We just didn't. Now we can fill in the name to that sentence.
0: Actually, a person who we know very well in this town. Said this to us 2 weeks ago.
1: Yep.
0: That this is the reason why. And she was absolutely right. She's always right. But by the way, this farm has had several Republican Party events in its past. So, okay.
1: And the Moccasin Bend Mental Health Center has not.
0: Has not. Yes. And, you know, please don't let those patients drive into Black Creek. All right. Just wanted you to know, for those of you who, and you know what? I wanted to, but I was not really, I wanted to give. I didn't have any family members who gave, but if you did, he died. If you gave to the PTL club. Jim Baker is dead at the age of 86. Just to bring back those memories for all those people who did give money, God bless you. Remember this opening

0: Wow. Okay, now, you know, I have to admit, as a Jewish kid growing up in Atlanta, I did used to watch Sunday mornings, the Gospel Hour. It was awesome. It came on at like 7 o'clock on Sunday mornings. It was Jubilee.
1: Jubilee Showcase.
0: It was phenomenal.
1: With Mahalia Jackson.
0: Yeah, Jubilee. And then followed by Simba the White Lion. You couldn't say that today, but do you remember that show?
1: Well, I don't see color, so.
0: Simba the White Lion. And then followed by Pokey and Gumby?
1: Gumby and Pokey.
0: And then Davy. Remember Davy, man?
1: Davy and Goliath.
0: He came out early, didn't he?
1: Yeah.
0: But those were always, it was always Christian-based, wasn't it? And I would always bring those stories to Hebrew school.
1: Yeah, Davy and Goliath, yeah.
0: Yeah. I mean, come on.
1: Davy, are you going through the change right now?
0: Well, Davy, bend over. Okay.
1: Shut up.
0: No, I mean, not bend over. The PTL stood for pass the loot, this person said.
1: I think that was right.
0: Why is everyone so afraid of having the Moxon Bend facility next to them? Great. Ask the people in Bradley. I mean, it's, you know what? We're going to, guess who's calling in at 8:05 this morning? Senator Watson.
1: Awesome.
0: We have asked any person running for office to call or to email me, jed.mescon@cumulus.com. In your time to come on the show, we'll give equal time to all candidates. I'm tired of reaching out to like Blackburn and all those other ones and Fleischman, and I don't get any response. So you know what? I'm tired of it, JR. I'm tired of it. No response.
1: Yeah. An election year and you can't get a candidate to talk. What's wrong with this picture? What's wrong with this?
0: Bo Watson reached out to us. Thank you. We appreciate it. Tim Roberts, who's running, reached out to us. The guy who didn't reach out to us, who we really liked, is the guy who called in from Signal Mountain last week.
1: Volniak?
0: No. You know, the guy that's Rufus. What a great guy. He was fun.
1: Yes.
0: Rufus. Loving your sign, buddy. I may have to steal one. Any parents who named a kid Rufus, you've been through it, buddy.
1: Yeah, I was going to say, like a boy named Sue.
0: Rufus, we're proud of you, man. You have made it. I heard he's a big guy, too. Mm. Went to Citadel. I think he played football. I don't know.
1: Huh.
0: All right. I'm feeling really good today for not having a lot of sleep, and I think that's...
1: See, maybe you go to bed too early.
0: You know what? I was driving down Ashland Terrace. People were going about 95 to 100 passing my Miata. I was trying to go the speed limit, but I'm like, 5:30, this really sucks in the afternoon. It's traffic.
1: Huh.
0: I'm getting so cranky. So cranky. I mean, it was just...
1: Why is that? It's just old? You're just trying to catch up with me? Or
0: I don't know. I mean, it was like...
1: Come to the cranky side.
0: Start crying.
1: As Darth Vader said,
0: "Come pick me up."
1: Come to our side. Come to our side. Quit being so nice to everyone.
0: Jed, see if they'll put it on Signal Mountain beside you. Okay. Yeah,
1: that'll never happen.
0: We're dealing with 160 homes coming near me.
1: So is everyone else.
0: Yep.
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3: ABC News, I'm Sherry Preston. President Trump campaigning in Nebraska, signing off on an order to allow a type of tax-free diesel normally restricted to farms to be used on the roads. That could bring down prices. He also talked about keeping Iran from getting a nuclear weapon and joked about an Iranian attack.
4: It's a small price to pay. We're keeping the world safe, keeping our country safe. They can take out a city. Let them take out Los Angeles. Let them take out San Diego. This is a very small price to pay.
3: Health officials keeping an eye on Russia after reports of a case of pneumonic plague killing a lab worker in Siberia. Former White House COVID response coordinator Dr. Ashish Jha.
5: If it was a vial broke, somebody got infected, it would be unlikely that it would lead to a quarantining and monitoring of 200 people. So that makes me concerned that there might be something else happening.
3: This is ABC News.
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6: Traffic's looking all right this morning. I-75, I-24, 153, and downtown are looking pretty good. However, Roberts Mill Road will be closed from 9 until 4 today for maintenance. We'll keep you updated.
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6: Mostly sunny today with a high of 81. Right now, it's 57 degrees on this National Taco Day. 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

0: This is what I used to sing when I was a little kid sitting on my porch in Atlanta.
1: Mm.
2: I'm patiently waiting and watching.
3: It's from the Jubilee Sundays.
2: By my Savior.
0: No, I think mine was all white. Mine was the Jubilee Hour. These were definitely all white people.
1: No, when I watched Jubilee Showcase in Chicago,
0: this was
1: Mahalia Jackson, and she was awesome.
0: Yeah, this was Jubilee. You're invited to this happy Jubilee. Yeah, it was awesome. I mean, I would sing it loud, baby. Right after, like, a Jewish holiday. You know what? Let me tell you. If we had this going on at the temple right now, there'd be more Jews in those seats. Man, it's just boring.
1: Huh.
0: The reason Blackburn and Fleischman don't call goes back to the old saying, it is better to keep your mouth closed and let people think you're a fool than to open it and remove all doubt.
1: Especially if you have a lead.
0: This listener says they are both cowards. All right, so you know what? Let's just open up the text line and let people... I've got a whole list of questions to ask Senator Bo Watson, who's calling in at 8:05, but would you please text in, listeners, and I will ask the questions that you want him to answer. Like maybe Bo Watson is calling in to save a little face for the Moccasin Bend mishap. Please ask him to explain where our tax dollars from the $2.4 million are going.
1: Good question.
0: There is a lot. Please, no need to reach out to the congressman. He's never going to do appear in public. You know what? Can I just say, okay, it looks like I didn't see 16 million people on the bridge Saturday, but it looks like it on Facebook. Has anybody not put a picture in of the Walnut Street Bridge? It's almost as bad as everybody wearing white on the beach.
1: Oh, yeah, yeah.
0: Those kind of pictures were, come on, is every family member that good looking? Come on. Really? JR, I mean, if you and I...
1: No, don't even think. Don't even suggest.
0: Hey, Gary, what's going on? Gary Buehler, where's he? Hey, buddy.
4: Good morning, gentlemen.
0: Baylor.
4: I have Baylor, yeah.
0: How are you, man?
4: I'm great. How are you guys?
0: We are so fine.
4: I've been out of touch a bit. My mother passed away up in Pennsylvania a couple of weeks ago. So it's 92 and a half. She was an incredible nurse. And so now I'm helping to deal with all that stuff. So,
0: man, I'm sorry to hear that.
4: Well, I appreciate you, Jed. Your mom, give her a special hug.
0: Yeah, she's 96, buddy. Woo!
4: Yeah. Two completely unrelated topics. First of all, I was really saddened to hear about Dennis Haskins passing away. He was a great friend. He was entertainment chairman at UTC a few terms before I was, and we got to be good friends through that stuff and doing lots of. He made a point to come out when he was in here for the Pat Boone golf tournament. He would come out and spend time with the kids at Bethel, and he wasn't just somebody that showed up and just did a couple pictures and left. He went to the cottages. He had dinner with the kids. He really he was the real deal, and he represented Chattanooga well for a long, long time. So
1: I agree.
4: Hate to. Yeah, I know, JR. I know you guys were close. Hate to lose him.
1: Dennis liked being a celebrity. I was going to say. I'm sorry to interrupt. Dennis liked being a celebrity. He liked people. He loved signing an autograph. He loved taking a picture with people. Mm-hmm. He didn't look at it as an inconvenience. He looked at it as someone extending themselves to him, and he loved all that stuff.
4: Yes, he did. And when he got his big break with Saved by the Bell, he worked at and continued at, and it was good at it. He was great.
1: No question.
4: The second is related. My second point is related to your news topic about Jim Baker dying. My wife was in retail management. We lived in North Carolina for a bit when I ran a Bureau of Prisons halfway house, and she had a meeting in Charlotte. And so I'm over there in the mall just killing time while she's in a meeting. I walk through the mall and I see this entourage and the people gathering around. And here comes Tammy Faye Baker with, I mean, she must have had 10 or 12 people. And I'm like, I'm always curious. I'm always wanting to talk to people. So I just make my way over there. She had this 6'5" lady bodyguard that was like the Hulk. And she made sure that everybody knew she was in charge. Well, I got my way over it, and then I did get to meet Tammy Faye, but let's say the makeup on TV was that was the real deal. She was layered, and they had shopping bags galore. So.
0: Wow.
4: Just know that your donations were probably well spent.
0: Remember the SNL episode with the makeup just streaming down her face? Wow.
4: I actually got a picture made with it. I have to dig that out and send it to you guys so I can find it.
1: Absolutely.
4: It was incredible.
0: So what was your mom's name?
4: Yeah. My mom's name was Doris. She was an RN for many, many years.
1: Awesome.
4: And just was it? So many people had told me, every time I'd go home, I'd take her grocery shopping, and people would stop us every time and say, "Your mom's just a great nurse. She took care of my dad and my sister. She wrote and ran the same day surgery program at the local hospital for 20 plus years.
0: Nice.
4: Just was one of those people called by God to be a nurse, and that was it. That's all she ever wanted to do, and she was good at it. And you know. Every time I'm home, check my blood pressure. But she's 90 years old, and you're talking about white lab, you know, white coat fever when you go to a doctor's office. Well, when your mom summons you to check your blood pressure, it will spike a little bit. But
1: gotcha.
4: Great lady, and just a wonderful person.
0: Well,
4: you guys have a great day.
1: Sorry
0: all
1: for
0: right,
1: your loss.
0: She was proud of her son, Gary. Hey, thank you, man.
4: Thank you.
0: See, now we're getting some legitimate questions for the senator, and I want to thank all the listeners. Like, ask him why they call him Pookie Bear. I mean, come on. I mean, these are legitimate questions.
1: Who wouldn't want to be called Pookie Bear?
0: Jim Baker died? Why did I think he died a long time ago? Maybe I'm thinking Jerry Baker.
1: Or Jerry Falwell?
0: Jerry Falwell. That was the best soundbite ever. In that hotel room, wasn't it? Was that? No, that was Jimmy Swaggart.
1: Yeah.
0: That was Swaggart. Where was that hotel room? Was that a Motel 6 where he sinned?
1: Well, he was based in Louisiana. Swaggart was.
0: Because
1: Falwell's in Lynchburg, Virginia.
0: Because Swaggart's cousin is...
1: Jerry Lee Lewis.
0: Oh, you have that? Can you bring back some memories there? Bam. When he apologized for sinning?
1: Yeah, that was...
0: Was he in... He may have been in Dalton when this happened.
5: My dear friend.
6: I have sinned against you, my Lord.
1: That's the one I'm thinking.
0: He didn't get caught in that Dalton sting, did he, at the massage bar?
6: That your precious blood...
0: Wow.
6: ...would wash and cleanse...
1: That was a little too much for me. I mean, I'm all for grace and all that kind of stuff.
0: Wow.
1: A little much.
0: I think that did happen in Dalton. All right, here is JR with the Lickett Sports.
1: At least he got the Supreme Package. 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Yes, Michael Penix is worth all the money and all the attention. Last night, Atlanta spoiled the party in New Orleans, 45-24 in the Monday night football game. Penix, back to start his second game, completed 15 of 20, 223 yards and 2 touchdowns. Bijan Robinson, also pretty stout last night, 19 carries, 146 yards and 2 more TDs. Falcons improved now at the 500 mark. 2-2 for the season. Playoff baseball comes to Atlanta tonight. Braves take on the Dodgers in Game 3 in the best-of-five series. National League Division Series. Braves and Dodgers split their 2 games on the West Coast. It's Chris Sale on the mound for Atlanta this evening. The other playoff game tonight, Milwaukee plays at San Diego with the Brewers owning a 2-0 lead in that best-of-five series. Yesterday in the playoffs, Tampa Bay over the Yankees 5-2, Rays with a 2-0 lead, and Chicago beat Cleveland 4-3, White Sox with a 2-0 lead over the Cleveland Guardians. There's officially a quarterback battle going on in Knoxville, and this morning, no clear-cut favorite as to who will start for Tennessee at quarterback when the Vols take on Arkansas this weekend. Last night in the NBA, first game of the preseason, Memphis Grizzlies beat the Atlanta Hawks 132-123, the final score. Remember, the Medicare annual enrollment period is coming up, starting October 15th and running through early December. And the folks at Senior Benefit Inc., they want you to know, yes, this is the time of year to review your Medicare benefits for 2027. 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

0: you found it. That's it, JR. That's it. Sitting in my pajamas, I would watch this show every Sunday morning from 7 to 8. 835 North Island Drive in Atlanta.
1: See, while you were watching that, did you ever watch The Magic Door? That was a Jewish show that we used to watch.
0: Really?
1: The Magic Door.
0: Oh, gosh. Was it Jews for Jesus or something?
1: No, it was a kids show.
0: Really?
1: It was a kids show.
0: The Magic Door was a Jewish show?
1: Yeah.
0: Well, what did you learn? to hate us?
1: No. A room, zoom, zoom, a room, zoom, zoom, gilly, gilly, gilly, gilly, gilly, asasa, come through the magic door with me.
0: Oh, they were teaching you Hebrew words.
1: Just say these words and wondrous things you'll see.
0: Really?
1: Yeah, magic door. And I think the guy, the host, was like some little person. And I think his name was Tiny Tim or something like that.
0: Really?
1: Yeah.
0: From the Warren and Griffin text line, you know what? I still don't get it right. Just do it.
2: Warren and Griffin, Chattanooga's largest injury law firm.
0: You know what, Quake? Thank you. I'm so glad we have that because I never get it right.
1: Why?
0: I don't know.
1: Could you work on this?
0: Thanks for getting
1: Come
0: that song in my
1: the
0: head.
1: Come magic door with me.
0: Yeah. All right.
1: Just say these words and wondrous things you'll see.
0: I'm going to go look that up. Let's see. What does this one say? Tiny Tove. That was the host of the Magic Door.
1: Yeah. Tiny. Yeah, I knew it was Tiny something. Tiny Tove. Huh.
0: So it probably comes from the Hebrew word tova. I don't know.
1: Well, I didn't let it sink in. I mean, I watched the show just because nothing else was on. It was probably on before Underdog or something.
0: This is, this is the best stuff ever. All right, you know what? By tomorrow, I'm going to have it down. One more time.
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0: 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All right, so once again, we've got about 8 minutes before Senator Beau Watson calls into the show. If you have a question for the senator, you can text it.
1: Like what Sunday morning shows he used to watch, something like that?
0: Not the one about, why do they call you Pookie Bear? Come on.
1: We got to ask it now.
0: All right. Come on. I mean, if you got a question for the senator, we'd love to hear from you. Please. 267-1023. That is the Warren and Griffin text line. 267-1023. You know what? I think this is going to be packed. 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I bet you people will be lining up.
1: Yes.
0: Wednesday, Thursday.
1: Whatever.
0: 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You know what? If you're a medical professional and you're volunteering, you are incredible. If you want to know what RAM is all about, you need to just look up the 60-minute story they did on Remote Area Medical. 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Very nice. I'm kind of feeling really good today.
1: Hmm. Well,
0: by the way, you've got all this
1: religion coming into you.
0: Somebody, you know what? I think that does it. First, it was the Jewish door. He's going to pull out his cross.
1: It's the magic door.
0: The magic door. Then I watched Jubilee, and you watched
1: Jubilee Showcase with Mahalia Jackson.
0: Let's see. Yeah. Man, this is a story about, wow. I mean, this guy's getting into it. This is good. Okay. We hear from Buzz. He wants to know, I mean, why does Local 3 News weatherman Clay Smith wears haircut like a character from the movie Barbershop? Crossed with a Nazi officer from World War II.
1: Yo,
0: I don't know. He's got great hair. I've never met Clay. Seems like a nice guy. And then Buzz wanted us to know, y'all have got significant technical issues. Two ads playing. Does he not think we hear this? Does he not know?
1: Well, there's one person in charge of that.
0: But that's not...
1: And let's point our fingers
0: at him. No, that's not Bam's fault. No way. This is a machine that takes it automatically. Right, Bam?
3: It's not my fault.
0: What happened that last time?
3: I double-clicked one thing, and it just played it double. I guess I'll learn not to click like that.
0: Yeah, that's all right, buddy.
3: Get what you pay for around these parts, y'all.
1: Most people learn not to click like that when the first 2 weeks on the job.
0: 267-1023. Any questions for Senator Bo Watson? He'll be on the show in just 5 minutes. Any questions at all? I've reached out to several people running and heard from very few. Very few, JR. Mm-hmm. But I wish more people locally who are running would give us a call.
1: It's crazy that they don't, in my opinion.
0: I agree. It is absolutely crazy.
1: What do you want to do? You want to communicate with the voters, with your constituents. It seems pretty logical to me that if you're involved in that process, you would take every opportunity to meet and talk and get to know people and vice versa. Get people to understand and know you as well.
0: Just consider it a whole hour of Jubilee on talk radio.
1: Absolutely.

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2: Oh, they say follow the money. You got to go to Chattanoogan.com. And now we know why Moccasin Ben was a no-go. A Chattanooga doctor allegedly wants it cheaper, and there must be another way to die. And Jim Baker meets his maker on this Tuesday, October the 6th. Actually, in studio, Senator Beau Watson. He ain't calling in.
3: What did he bring in?
2: Donuts?
3: Bojangles. It was a big, yes, easy win for the Atlanta Falcons over the New Orleans Saints last night in the Monday night football game. National League Division Series Baseball back in Atlanta tonight. Game 3, Braves and Dodgers. And no quarterback named yet in Knoxville as Tennessee continues SEC play this weekend on the road at Arkansas. Those stories in sports along with updated traffic and weather this hour on WGOW.
1: Right now, traffic.
4: Traffic's looking all right this morning. I-75, I-24, 153, and downtown are looking pretty good. However, Roberts Mill Road will be closed from 9 until 4 today for maintenance. We'll keep you updated. Drive safe.
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4: Mostly sunny today with a high of 81. Right now, it's 57 degrees on this National Taco Day. 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
2: Out of Nashville, some Tennessee Republican lawmakers now considering whether the state should stop using lethal injections altogether and turn to other methods following the failed execution of Krista Pike. This morning, she remains unconscious on a ventilator after receiving two doses of Tennessee's lethal injection protocol last week and surviving. From the Chattanoogan.com this morning, have you heard of the names Joe and Rachel Riley? They own Quail Run Farm on Birmingham Highway, which has been the site for several Republican Party events. Their property is adjacent to the site that the state chose for the Moccasin Bend Mental Health Institute. Now, according to the article, the couple is now being credited for causing the state to make a quick about face. The Rileys filed an appeal to stop the hospital relocation next to them to the governor's office. It's believed they used their close contacts with the Trump administration to also seek help from the construction as well. Speaking of construction, the city's Industrial Development Board voted to grant another 90 days for Chattanooga developer Jimmy White to show he's not in default on a tax increment financing agreement that he received from the city and county in 2023. From the environment, a sewer spill in the South Chickamauga Creek is still active this morning, more than several days after officials first warned the public to stay out of the water. The spill is expected to be contained later today. The U.S. Department of Agriculture will distribute more than 500,000 oral rabies vaccine baits across northwest Georgia later this week to protect humans and domestic animals by immunizing wild populations. The drop will be done by using helicopters. In crime news, a Chattanooga chiropractor is one of three men who allegedly met two undercover officers posing as 16-year-old girls before choosing one for sex during a human trafficking sting at a Hickson hotel. Arrested, Dakota Neitz. Police say the doctor agreed to pay $100 cash for a quick visit for sex, but then asked if the price could be reduced to $90. In political news, as Tennesseans head to the polls for early voting next week, you'll need to cast a vote on three proposed amendments to the state constitution. One amendment getting a lot of publicity involves a ban on state property taxes. The other two amendments involve the criminal justice system. In entertainment news, Jim Baker has died at the age of 86. He, along with his first wife, Tammy Faye, built an evangelical empire around the hugely successful The PTL Club TV show, only to lose it all over a sex scandal and financial crimes. Some big-name stars will be performing on ABC in a live tribute to Dolly Parton. The Country Music Association revealed the lineup for I Will Always Love You, a celebration of Dolly Parton, which includes Brad Paisley, Carrie Underwood, Reba McEntire, Zac Brown, and others. It'll be shown October the 21st at 8 p.m. And don't forget, Remote Area Medical, or RAM, is offering a free healthcare clinic October 17th and 18th at Chattanooga's Notre Dame High School. 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No insurance or ID are required. More national and world news from ABC at the bottom of the hour.
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2: Hey, JR, guess who requested this?
8: Bill Watson wanted to hear Back in Black?
2: Yes! Senator Watson! I mean, come on! Okay, as the song goes, summer days drifting away, yes, it happens, but the great news, it'll be back, but until then, it's time to let Phil Waits, who owns Pool Tech Chattanooga, close your pool for the season the right way. I just

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1: Pookie Bear, whatever.
2: Not Pookie Bear. He doesn't know what that means, but somebody wanted to know, why do they call you Pookie Bear? I don't know. But Tennessee lawmakers, several of them.
3: People call me a lot of things.
1: Yeah, I understand. I know the feeling.
2: Several Tennessee lawmakers are considering whether the state should stop using lethal injection altogether and turn to other methods following the failed execution. Not good publicity at all. Regarding Krista Pike, your thoughts?
3: Well, terrible. I mean, it's a terrible situation. Look, Tennessee, we do a lot of things really, really well. Apparently, putting people, execution of people is not one of them. Obviously, it's really frustrating to go through this really kind of for the second time. The commissioner that came in basically was brought in for his expertise in carrying out this procedure. So I think members are very frustrated, and they express that frustration through introduction of legislation. That's the way the process works in our country and in this state. And so I think you hear a lot of members talking about different ways. We've actually considered, you know, firing squad and those kind of things a number of times in the legislature, giving people who have been convicted of a crime and have been sentenced to death, the firing squad is an option that they could choose if that's what they wanted to do.
2: All right, property tax reform, it's big. And we're going to get to vote on one of those amendments. You've always fought that, which is something that you take pride in.
3: Yeah, so, I mean, in 1947, the state of Tennessee went to a sales tax, which we all still pay today. Prior to that, we used a statewide property tax. So, in law, there is still a state property tax. So, the state could apply a state property tax across the state if we chose to. Never have, but we could. This amendment, that's Amendment 2 on the Constitution, allows the people to choose whether they want to permanently prohibit that by placing it in the Constitution. An interesting fact that my colleague, Representative Greg Martin, brings up a lot of times during our discussions about the income tax is that Tennessee is the only – other states don't have an income tax, but Tennessee is the only state that prohibits the income tax in their Constitution, which means if you were going to change that, you would have to get the people to agree to it. So by putting a prohibition on the state exercising a statewide property tax, if some future legislature wanted to consider it, they would have to go back to the people with a constitutional amendment. It is really a rock-solid way.
1: I was going to ask that. How did the Constitution change within the state?
3: Yeah, so it is a really complex and difficult process.
1: By design, yeah.
3: So when you want to change the Constitution or amend the Constitution, it has to pass through two consecutive General Assemblies. So this property tax Amendment 2 passed the 113th by a simple majority, then it passed the 114th, and it has to pass by a two-thirds majority.
1: Wow.
3: Then it is placed on a gubernatorial ballot. It's not placed on a presidential ballot. It's only allowed to be on a gubernatorial ballot, so you have to wait a period of time for that as well. So this probably started, you know, 8 or 10 years ago, and is just now coming to fruition.
2: Yeah. Speaking of bills and where it is now, you wanted support stopping children from going to grammar school if their parents were not documented. Is that still your stance this morning? Where is that? Where is it right now? Is it still sitting in a House subcommittee?
3: Yeah. Well, no, actually, that bill is gone. We start a new General Assembly. We start the 115th General Assembly.
2: Oh, so it starts over again.
3: Everything starts over again, right? Look, that bill.
1: So anything, let me just clarify. Yeah. Anything pending is just go back to square
3: away.
1: One.
3: Really?
2: Okay.
3: Goes away.
2: I didn't know
3: there's,
2: that.
3: Yeah. Once a General Assembly, that we use the Latin term sine die, which means we are finished. Once the General Assembly is finished, then anything that was in the hopper or waiting to be debated, it has to be reintroduced as a whole new piece of legislation. Look, we had a really good debate on that all across the state of Tennessee.
2: Uh-huh.
3: And it couldn't get out of the legislature. I think that debate has been settled. I don't, you know, people scream about democracy and wanting democracy. And then when they see it in action, and it can be very messy, when they see it in action, they don't like it.
1: It's making the sausage, no question.
3: But this is how we debate our issues, right? So, and people don't like controversial issues, and I understand that. But this is an issue that people would often speak to me about in parts of my district, not every part of my district, but in a lot of parts of my district. The only

0: way we can debate it is for the legislature to bring it forward. We had a really good, robust debate on that all across the state of Tennessee, not just in Hamilton County, all across the state of Tennessee. And then, as you know, this spring, the Supreme Court settled the birthright citizenship issue. So I think both of those issues have been put to bed.
1: All right. Let's see. Is this put to bed? Working on an anti-squatter bill. Talk about issues that people are concerned about. That's from the text line.
0: Yeah, this is one of those that people don't really think a lot about. But a lot of times during the more liberal times in Tennessee, a lot of the laws were written to against the homeowner and towards like the renter. To where you couldn't get people out of a home or a piece of property. And so there are people who move into a piece of property. We have a case out on actually on Suck Creek Road where you cannot get the law, cannot get the gentleman out of the home. And so we're constantly looking at trying to tighten those laws.
1: Ask the senator if Tennessee is going to regulate how many data centers are going to be built in the state, or will it be like Dollar General, as many as possible?
2: That's good. Where do you stand on that?
0: That's a really good question. I really believe that data centers are a the state should give as much local control to that as we possibly can, because here's what, you know, for all of the things that you've heard negatively about data centers, some of the positives are they actually have the potential to offset the property tax in a community. Let's take a community like Lake County or a community like Scott County that doesn't have a lot of other resources. And you can house a data center there. It creates a property tax base for those. And then now, because of the pushback on data centers, the companies that run data centers are having to add amenities to what they're doing. Like, for example, they'll say, well, look, we're going to bring the data center in. We're going to pay higher energy rates. We're going to pay higher property tax, and we're going to build a park, or we're going to do this, mm-hmm. we're going to do that. That's our contribution to the community. And I think the state should allow communities to negotiate those kind of things, but I think the legislature will have a good discussion about whether we limit the number.
1: I mean, you look at Oracle, and wow, they saved, a tech company like that, $10 million to save the Nashville Symphony.
0: Yeah, I know you were on the show last week, you know, with your eyes shocked that the Symphony could be, you know, in financial disarray. And yeah, and this is a way for those who like to beat up on big business and corporate America. They do contribute to our communities in many ways.
1: I'm going to ask you, Tennessee ranked third in the nation for states that do that people want to do business with. CVS, what's going to happen there? I mean, that was a huge push on their part to get the word out. Still, people don't understand what the hell's going on, but it's still going to be an issue.
0: Well, vertical integration, which is a great business strategy, is not illegal until we have currently made it illegal. That's going to be tangled up in the courts for a bit. I mean, they've sued in Arkansas. They've sued here. The idea that one entity should have a monopoly over the entire prescription drug process is just something that the state doesn't think.
1: All right, I'm trying to get to these as many as possible. Is the center going to make sure we keep daylight saving time in November? I mean, is that, I guess that's going to be voted on.
0: We don't control that. That is a federal, that is Congress. It's a federal
1: it's not
0: issue.
1: Be by
0: and
1: state.
0: We have sent a resolution that we say, let's just keep one time slot. I mean, the state's taken a position on that, but that's for our congressional folks to deal with.
1: Comment about the Chattanooga Airport Board change?
0: Well, obviously, I think it's a really positive thing for the board change. It's a really positive thing. When you regionalize the board, so we have members on there that represent Bradley County, members that represent Marion County, and when you allow the state to participate in that, now the state has a vested interest in making sure that this airport is successful.
1: Do you think it's jealousy that the state was looking at what we were doing right in Chattanooga with the appointments that the mayors were making?
0: No, not at all.
1: Okay.
0: No, I think it was the fact that we had. I don't think any of us realized that the largest funder to the local airports is state government. Local government does not always and rarely gives to the airport. So. Why should government make all the decisions when the state and federal government are the primary funders?
1: Okay, we're running out of time. I got to ask you, the Chattanoogan.com has the article about
2: Max and Ben.
1: Follow the money, Max and Ben. You've said you were disappointed at the decision.
0: Yeah, very frustrated. I mean, we've worked really hard at this. The entire delegation has worked really hard on this. The entire delegation signed off on this. Site, even the members that represent that area signed off on it, and You know, the governor is chairman of the building commission, and we would have to get it past him, and that's just not worth, we just look other places.
1: You read the article, the names Joe and Rachel Riley. They've had many Republican Party events. They're very close with the Trump administration. Nobody saw this?
0: Well, I think the delegation tried to make a decision based on what we thought was the best piece of property for the hospital. And that's where our decision was came from. Obviously, once you make that decision, then other factors start to weigh in, and ultimately the governor made the decision that he made. There's, no sense really debating or arguing about it. You just sort of have to, like in athletics, sometimes you win, sometimes you lose. Either way, you got the next game, and so we've moved on to the next game.
1: Morgan County, 525 square miles, 180,000 people, great place for a data center, somebody just wrote in.
0: Well, here's what I would encourage people to think about in some of our counties. Everybody, you think the rest of the world is the same as where you live. And, in Tennessee, we have 95 counties. Probably about 89 of those are rural, and they don't have the economic engines that we have in Hamilton County. So, yeah, those are the kind of places you might look at.
1: Okay, if you win coming up on November the 3rd, will you please make it a point to come on the show at least once a month? This is so enjoyable having you here. We've never had this.
0: I'm happy to do that. I think that the political people need to be careful about trying to step in too much in the public space in terms of radio and that kind of stuff. I do enjoy, obviously, I listen to you guys. I listen to you when I'm in Nashville.
1: Thank you.
0: Okay,
1: listen,
0: great.
1: I got to get to this. Can you ask Bo
2: Watson? Yeah, Dale Jackson, too. I mean, come
1: on. Hold on. Can you ask Bo Watson?
0: Nobody's perfect, JR.
1: Do you get tired of the corruption and greed within both parties, especially the Republicans? The mental hospital is the latest example, and we've got one more great question to ask you.
0: Yeah, I don't know if I call that corruption and greed. I mean, obviously, people, we all have friends and family that give us ideas and comment on things. That doesn't mean that someone's corrupt or that they're doing it for, the wrong reasons. On the mental health thing, the governor apparently weighed the different presentations that we had provided to, weighed what the public was saying, weighed what particular individuals are saying, and made the decision that he made.
1: All right, finally, we know you were an incredible wrestler in your day. Ask Senator Watson, who is the greatest wrestler of all time? Hulk Hogan, The Rock, Superstar, Billy Graham, Rowdy Roddy Piper, or Adrian Adonis? They would like to know who you think is the best wrestler.
0: None of those. The greatest wrestler of all time is Mr. Wrestling Number 2. He was he wrestled on the Chattanooga, Nashville, Memphis circuit. He wore a mask. In his entire career, he was never unmasked in the ring. And after he retired, he continued to wear his mask. He never broke character. He never broke character. He died about a month or two ago. In his last public appearance, which was within the past year, he took a special group of individuals into a back room and revealed to them who he was. But otherwise, he never lost character. There's a great picture of him with President Jimmy Carter in the White House, and he still has his mask on. And one scene, and I know I got to be quick here, but one scene that was always my favorite from WDEF when they covered the pro wrestling with Harry Thornton.
2: Yeah.
0: They had beaten up on Mr. Wrestling Number 2 and put him in the hospital, and they went to interview him in the hospital. Nick Gulas went to interview him in the hospital, and he was in the hospital with his leg in traction and his arm in a cast, supposedly, and he had his mask on. So Mr. Wrestling Number 2 is the greatest of all time.
1: My mistake, Morgan County has 18,000 residents. I apologize. Mayor, Senator Watson, thank you. You've always been supportive. You always are quick to respond. And thank you again for allowing the TDOT commissioner to come on our show, which was a great plug for us.
0: Well, I told him, I said, listen, I listen to this show all the time, and you take a beating about every day, so you need to come in and be ready.
1: It was great. All right. Thank you again, and thanks for the Bojangles. JR.
2: Monday Night Football game, the Falcons look like a real live football team now. A second straight victory, knocking off the New Orleans Saints 45-24. Quarterback Michael Penix completes 15 of 20, 223 yards and two touchdowns. And Bijan Robinson carries the ball 19 times, 146 yards and two TDs as the Falcons go to 2-2 for the year. Playoff baseball comes to Atlanta tonight. Braves take on the Dodgers in game three, series all even, one win each. The other playoff game tonight, Milwaukee plays at San Diego, with the Brewers owning a 2-0 lead in that best-of-five series. Yesterday in the playoffs, Tampa Bay beat the Yankees 5-2, Chicago over Cleveland 4-3, the final score. There's officially a quarterback battle going on in Knoxville, and on Tuesday, this very day, there is no clear-cut favorite as to who will start at quarterback for the Vols Saturday when Tennessee travels to Arkansas. Last night, first night of the NBA preseason, Memphis Grizzlies beating the Atlanta Hawks by a final score of 132-123. 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
4: Traffic's looking all right this morning. I-75, I-24, 153, and downtown are looking pretty good. However, Roberts Mill Road will be closed from 9 until 4 today for maintenance. We'll keep you updated. Drive safe.
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14: ABC News, I'm Sherry Preston. Protests at Cornell. After the lawsuit filed by a woman identified only as Jane Doe, saying she was raped at a frat 2 years ago. ABC News obtaining recordings of phone calls she made with some of the fraternity brothers she is now accusing of attacking her. And one, she says she was completely and totally intoxicated. Amid worries about reports of a death due to pneumonic plague in Russia, Secretary of State Marco Rubio is calling on that country to be more transparent.
15: Suffice it to say, we're watching it very closely. And I think the whole world is watching it very closely, because depending on what we learn about it, we would know how to respond.
14: A worker at a specialized lab in Siberia died. President Trump says he's making tax-free diesel that's normally restricted to places like farms available to everyone to try to drive down diesel prices. British officials say they've made another arrest in connection with the suspected terror plot at an American airbase. This is ABC News.
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4: Traffic's looking all right this morning. I-75, I-24, 153, and downtown are looking pretty good. However, Roberts Mill Road will be closed from 9 until 4 today for maintenance. We'll keep you updated. Drive safe.
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22: Mostly sunny today with a high of 81. Right now, it's 57 degrees on this National Taco Day. 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
1: 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The more we have Cindy on the show, we just like her so much. Cindy, you are unbelievable. All right, the cheapest time to cruise is now through the first half of December, after the school holidays and before Christmas. Early May and late January also are cheap. As is this question, is it cheaper to book a cruise early or at the last minute? And one more question for the greatest, is a cruise a cheaper holiday than staying on land? Our favorite and greatest tour guide is Donna Henderson, cruise and vacation consultant with Expedia Cruises in Chattanooga. All right, so let's go with that. Is it cheaper to book a cruise early or at the last minute, Donna? What do you think?
26: Sometimes it's not cheaper. Good morning, everyone, by the way. I hope everybody's doing good.
0: It's not about being cheaper. It's about getting what you want for your cruise. So over the holidays, there's not much cheap about it when you do that. Booking early is always the best. And if the price goes down working with us, if possible, we will decrease the rate. You know, a lot of times the way it's being booked, the cruise lines will allow us to honor the fares if they go down. I mean, that's one of the things that we watch. I mean, I have a client that sent me a message yesterday. She said, I just saw it went down a little bit. Can you check on it today? And that's what we will do. You know, the thing is that, you know, if kids, people travel all the time. They cruise all the time. We're getting ready to hit, you know, October is going to be, there's going to be a lot of kids on fall break coming up, starting this week, next week. So you're going to see a lot. Then you're going to see a lot of travelers in November, and you're going to see a lot in December, and even into the after Christmas for the first part of January before they go back to school.
25: I'm sure people is it cheaper to stay on land or cheaper to cruise? I would probably say cheaper to cruise, I would think.
0: Yeah, because you're looking at, I mean, if you're just going to a hotel and staying, yes. But most of the times, the best part about cruising is you've got all your meals and all your activities there, even if you don't get off the boat. You've got everything that you could possibly want right there, you know, for everyone.
25: Okay, go ahead. Let's take us to the Caribbean. Still very popular. Is that still in our area where everybody seems to want to go? That in Alaska, I would imagine.
0: Well, there's a couple things that, yes, a lot of people, that's why I wanted to do the Tropicon. A lot of people will come in and they're first time cruisers and they want to go someplace that's going to take them 3 to 5 nights, and that's going to be the Caribbean. You can go 7 to 8 to 9 as well, which is where when you go, you know, Southern Caribbean, you're, depending on where you port out of, that's, you're going to get down to the Aruba's, the Curacao's, the Bonny, or the ABC Islands where you've got Barbados and St. Lucia, all of those. But when you do your shorter cruises, you're going to end up at the Cozumel's and your Bahamas. That's where you're going to end up when you do the shorter ones. But, you know, we have Eastern, Western, and Southern. And so a lot of times it's based upon how long you want to go, when you want to go, all of those particular things. But what I wanted to make sure that people knew is that we've got two events coming up this week. And so we wanted to kind of showcase Princess and Colette. And we know that Princess does Alaska, but they also do the Caribbean. And that's why I brought this up today. So we want to make sure everybody comes in. We have the event here in our new office, which the last one did really well. We had a great turnout. We hope to see you this Saturday, for the Princess Cruise Line. And there will be our Mimosa and Muffins event at 10 o'clock in the morning this Saturday at our new office, 2200 Hamilton Place Boulevard, 40B. And I just, you know, we can do everything. Alaska, Princess does any kind of place that you want to go. That's what they do. And I think a lot of people for the holidays, that's where they do go. They go to the Caribbean. That they do, it's going to be warmer. That's what they're going to experience. They're not worried about, you know, hurricane seasons, and they can get short ones. They can get long cruises, and it makes sense, if you will.
25: Have you been to all Caribbean islands? Have you been to Grenada and Martinique? Have you been everywhere?
0: I have been to most of these. Yes, sir, I have. I've not been to Grenada, but I've been on them with cruise lines, and I've gone out of San Juan for some. If you go out of San Juan, you're ended up more going into, it gives you a wider base of where you can go. And they're all wonderful islands. They have, you know, they just all have something unique to offer, whether you're in St. Kitts, you know, on their train going through their whole little town and their quaintness of it, or if you're just on the big Bahamas island in Grand Turk with the beaches and just experiencing all of everything that they have there.
25: I've never heard of Colette. I mean, am I missing out, or people who travel know that one, don't they?
0: Colette is who we've talked about before, that we have our African safari that we have set for next October, that we've blocked with them for the 14 days, that has has the five different game tours or safaris. They're safaris that they'll be doing. And but Colette is a really they are a little bit different from others, but they offer a large variety. Their tours are built by destination experts, and they offer tour guides with the curated locals. Every single one of them are curated. So if you're doing two different people, you've got people that are in those places. They're smaller groups. The tours connect people with the cultures. And Colette's been out there a long, long time, and they don't believe that one size fits all. So they're very, very unique, and that's why we chose to use them for our African safari. They do their top tours. They do Africa, Asia, Antarctica, Europe, and they do the U.S. They've got a wonderful presentation, and that will be also our next event, which will be Tuesday. So we have one this Saturday and one on Tuesday. The Tuesday one on the 13th is in our office at 6 p.m., and they'll be showcasing. They'll have both companies will have videos, and they'll show you what they can do. You can ask them questions, but they just do, and they've got new ones. So they've got like, you can go into Cape Town with Colette, and you know, and then we can go across Europe. You can do the shades of English countryside. So it's a, you know, they offer a lot of the same ones where we've talked about Globus and CIE. They just do it just a little bit different, and you just don't hear the company. There's a lot of companies that we work with, depending on what the client wants and how much more inclusive or with what they want to see.
25: You know what? I talked to a couple. They just got back. The husband liked it. The visit to Africa. The wife said it was just like visiting a zoo. She was kind of disappointed. So I guess you get, do you get feedback from people? I mean, do you call them when they're back?
0: We absolutely do. We get feedback. Is this what you expected? Is this what you wanted? I mean, I ask because we want it, number one, we want to know if we match them with the right place. And then I think sometimes we need to know what is it you expect from the front? Hmm. What is it you're thinking it's going to be? So that we make sure you understand that it's, you know, it is going to be, you're going to be out.
25: Okay.
0: Hey. You know, in these jeeps and seeing stuff, and you're going to be, you're seeing animals. That's why people want to go to Africa, but they're going to want to see Africans that are, you know, I don't know how long they were gone or what, you know, where they went, but most people come back and say it's one of the most phenomenal experiences that they've had.
25: All right, I got to wrap this up, and I know I'm interrupting, and I apologize. How is France and Spain right now going on MSC cruise soon? Answer that question. And the other person says, Antarctica, what the hell is in Antarctica? And it's like, man, sounds beautiful to me.
0: Yeah, there's a lot of beauty, and if they want to give me a call, we can go over that with them, you know, because that's a lot since we're short for time. Your question on MSC is a European cruise line, but all cruise lines, Princess, all of them will offer France and Spain. They're European, which they're a little bit different. Entertainment's different. Food is European. If you think about it in Europe, the food's not very seasoned. So the shows are going to be different. Everything is, it's just a little bit, but they do, you know, that's where we have, five ships that are here in the U.S. Remember me talking about the MSC World America, that one is here in the U.S. And so MSC does have quite a few ships over in Europe. So please give me a call. I'll be glad to talk to you about.
2: My brother's in Lisbon right now.
25: Really?
2: Right now. Yeah. And he said it's pretty awesome.
25: By the way, this person wants to go to Austria. And can you help? And I said, absolutely. So give us the phone number where people can reach you. And Donna, she will call you right back. She is unbelievable, her follow through. Yeah. What's the number?
0: One of my favorite trips was Austria with some of the best people, the best friends that I've had. So my number here at the office is 423-551-3770. And I really will call you back and we can start planning things. The sooner, you know, you can wait to the last minute, but you may not get what you want. And that's what a lot of people think, that, you know, it's kind of like if you're waiting for a sale at the store because you want those jeans to go on sale, by the time you wait, you may not get those jeans. You'll get another pair. Same kind of thing here with travel. 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
25: You know what? She's making her owner of that company so happy. She doesn't miss a beat.
2: Why would she? That's opportunity.
25: 551-3770. It's the only brick and mortar travel agency in Chattanooga. It's right there, right near the mall, the big mall. 551-3770. Donna, our favorite tour guide. Thank you as usual.
0: I'd love to see you guys at our event. Y'all take care.
25: All right. Bye-bye. Take care. Here's JR.
2: Awesome. In sports this morning, brought to you by Blackwell Automotive. If you want it to run well, take it to Blackwell. Big win for the Falcons last night. They get back to the 500 mark with a 45-24 win over the Saints in New Orleans last night. Playoff baseball back in Atlanta tonight. Braves and Dodgers in game three of that series. The other playoff game tonight, Milwaukee at San Diego. Yesterday, Tampa Bay beat the Yankees 5-2. Chicago over Cleveland 4-3, the final score in that game. Last night, first night of NBA preseason basketball. Memphis Grizzlies beating the Atlanta Hawks 132-123. 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
22: 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I-75, I-24, 153, and downtown are looking pretty good. 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

0: 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And thank you, Kathy Goforth. Whatever you need, you get. Caring for our community every step of the way. Hey, this is Beaver Man. Look what he says about our fantastic tour guide, Donna. I'm trying to go to Poland with her help to see my ancestral homeland and my cousin. Wow. Visit Austria. How will the pneumonic plague affect European travel? Wow. Let's see. Antarctica. I still would love to go.
1: Got no plague in Antarctica, I can tell you that.
0: Got too cold. Mm-hmm. Let's see. Ask your guest, that would be Bo Watson, concerning the death penalty. What would Jesus do? Why is he not concerned about the people in his district who have no health insurance? And if he says he is concerned, why does he support taking his constituents off of TennCare? I wouldn't think he... I mean, he's...
1: I don't know what his stance is.
0: I don't know. But he is a in the medical profession. He is a...
1: No question.
0: He is a doctor. He is a physical therapist. It was great. I mean, thank you, listeners. When we asked for you to text in, you did.
1: Yeah.
0: And I tried to get every text on that you had for Senator Watson. Speaking of texts, JR, once a month, the first Tuesday, you know what that means? Chuck Miller.
1: Awesome.
0: Yeah, we love it when the car guy is on. Chuck Miller, it's just fun to listen to him and to Ed and Tim Holcomb, people that know their stuff,
1: yeah,
0: buddy.
1: Instead of just having to make up stuff like we do every day. Some of them actually know.
0: Right. Think we could get Jed's Miata on the old MTV show Pimp My Ride. No. My Miata is absolutely fine. Oh.
1: Was it cooler with the luggage rack or not, you think?
0: Oh, you know what? God, I wish I still had that luggage rack. If I, now that I've been here for 3 years and I feel more confident in myself, I just may have to get that luggage rack.
1: You feel confident now?
0: No, not really. But I would like to.
1: Do you
0: to
1: hear what
0: that,
1: people say behind your back? I mean, come on.
0: Yes. And I got to get that luggage rack back. That's funny how
1: that's
0: Chuck,
1: the key.
0: How just Chuck Fleischman will show up to get out and vote, but won't hold a town hall meeting. Well, you know what?
1: It's called the prevent defense.
0: Yes. Chuck Miller, get your questions now. The guy cannot be stumped. Cars, trucks, mopeds, he fixes them all.
1: Mopeds.
0: I feel like I'm watching the Beverly Hillbillies rerun.
1: We're going out to the cement pond.
0: Brought to you by Kellogg's.
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0: Man, if you're getting up, go to thechattanoogan.com and find out why Moccasin Bend was a no-go. A Chattanooga doctor allegedly wanted it cheaper. There must be another way to die, and Jim Baker meets his maker on this Tuesday, October the 6th. Welcome to the Jed and JR Show. Chuck Miller, our car expert, in just 5 minutes. Here's JR.
1: It was a big, easy win for the Atlanta Falcons last night, beating the Saints in New Orleans in the Monday night football game. National League Division Series back in Atlanta tonight. Game 3, Braves and Dodgers. No quarterback named yet in Knoxville. Tennessee continuing SEC play this weekend on the road at Arkansas. Those stories along with updated traffic and weather this hour on the TalkMon.
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8: Mostly sunny today with a high of 81. Right now, it's 57 degrees on this National Taco Day. 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
0: Out of Nashville, some Tennessee Republican lawmakers now considering whether the state should stop using lethal injections altogether and turn to other methods following the failed execution of Krista Pike. This morning, she remains unconscious on a ventilator after receiving two doses of Tennessee's lethal injection protocol last week and surviving. From the Chattanoogan.com this morning, have you heard of the names Joe and Rachel Riley? They own Quail Run Farm on Birmingham Highway, which has been the site for several Republican Party events. Their property is adjacent to the site that the state chose for the Moccasin Bend Mental Health Institute. Now, according to the article, the couple is now being credited for causing the state to make a quick about face. The Rileys filed an appeal to stop the hospital relocation next to them to the governor's office. It's believed they used their close contacts with the Trump administration to also seek help from the construction as well. Speaking of construction, the city's Industrial Development Board voted to grant another 90 days for Chattanooga developer Jimmy White to show he's not in default on a tax increment financing agreement that he received from the city and county in 2023. From the environment, a sewer spill in the South Chickamauga Creek is still active this morning, more than several days after officials first warned the public to stay out of the water. The spill is expected to be contained later today. The U.S. Department of Agriculture will distribute more than 500,000 oral rabies vaccine baits across northwest Georgia later this week to protect humans and domestic animals by immunizing wild populations. The drop will be done by using helicopters. In crime news, a Chattanooga chiropractor is one of three men who allegedly met two undercover officers posing as 16-year-old girls before choosing one for sex during a human trafficking sting at a Hickson hotel. Arrested? Dakota Neitz. Police say the doctor agreed to pay $100 cash for a quick visit for sex, but then asked if the price could be reduced to $90. In political news, as Tennesseans head to the polls for early voting next week, you'll need to cast a vote on three proposed amendments to the state constitution. One amendment, getting a lot of publicity, involves a ban on state property taxes. The other two amendments involve the criminal justice system. In entertainment news, Jim Baker has died at the age of 86. He, along with his first wife, Tammy Faye, built an evangelical empire around the hugely successful The PTL Club TV show, only to lose it all over a sex scandal and financial crimes. Some big-name stars will be performing on ABC in a live tribute to Dolly Parton. The Country Music Association revealed the lineup for I Will Always Love You, a celebration of Dolly Parton, which includes Brad Paisley, Carrie Underwood, Reba McEntire, Zac Brown, and others. It'll be shown October the 21st at 8 p.m. And don't forget, Remote Area Medical, or RAM, is offering a free healthcare clinic October 17th and 18th at Chattanooga's Notre Dame High School. 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

Yeah. 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
1: Well, knock on wood, he's been perfect.
2: Yep. Well, I'm thrilled for you, buddy. All right, here we go. Come on, folks. Get your text questions in. Any vehicle you have, the guy can never be stumped. We love it. You're ready, JR. I have a 2012 F-150. My right side door shows that it is still open on my instrument cluster when it's closed. What could this be?
1: Well, any other time, I would say, on just about any other car, it's the door lock actuator, because the switch for that is in that door lock actuator. But those Ford trucks had issues with their wiring harnesses. We've replaced literally hundreds of them. So you need to get in there and check the internal wiring harness that runs from the door panel to the body control module, and then check that sensor. But it's not a hard fix. It's a pretty simple fix. But the majority of people are going to throw a door latch at it, and that may or may not be the problem. They're more common for that wiring harness than the door latch itself.
2: Can somebody take, somebody wants to know, can they bring a used vehicle by for someone to check it out at your place? Does that happen very often?
1: We do it all the time. And we're happy to do it for people. It's not a problem. We just need to make sure that we got it scheduled so that we can get it in, because we've got customers there we're working on. But if they'll let us know that they're going to pick a car up at the dealership and bring it by and let us check it out for them, we do it all the time.
2: Somebody wants to know, what is your favorite car of all time in all the years that you've been alive?
1: I have a project, a 69 Stingray 327 four-speed that, you know, is just a classic car, 69, the year I was born. I love that car.
2: 69.
1: They're just classics, you know, and it's rough. I mean, it's not a beautiful car or anything like that. It needs a lot of work, but I just think those cars, the lines and stuff on them are just amazing.
2: JR, we are so old. He's born in 69. I was in second grade.
3: I was in eighth grade.
2: Holy crap. All right, I want to buy older Mercedes Slippers 500 convertible. What year do you recommend?
1: None.
2: Wow.
1: And here's the thing. They're not bad cars. They actually have a good engine and good powertrain. The hydraulics for the top are terrible, and it's $3,000 to $5,000 to replace all those hydraulics. And anytime you have a small issue, we work on them, but there's very few places in Chattanooga that even work on those cars.
3: Really?
1: So finding a good mechanic that'll work on it for you, and same thing with the inspection. If you really do want one, make sure you get a good, thorough inspection. I mean, take it and leave it with them for a full day and let them go over it, because that car can be a great car, or it can be a money pit. All those 500 series, they're beautiful cars. They really are. And like I said, the powertrain in them are typically rock solid. But if you do have a problem, you'll spend twice what the car's worth getting it fixed.
2: Hmm. East Ridge Transmission just rebuilt the transmission in my 2004 Dodge Ram about 2 weeks ago. It is doing fantastic. The warranty really surprised me. It was great. Wow.
1: 3-year unlimited miles.
2: 2002 Ram 1500 new shocks. Should I get an alignment done?
1: Check the wear on the tires. I mean, a lot of times they'll try to sell you alignment with any type of front end work, but the shocks are not really going to affect the alignment. Alignment is never a bad idea. Is it required? No. But check the tires. If the tires are wearing uneven, then get the alignment for sure.
2: I thought this may be a Bram asking this. I have a 2012 Scion TC, 140,000 miles in perfect condition, and it runs great. Do you think I should go ahead and replace the clutch and throw out bearing as preventive maintenance, or just leave it alone until it starts showing signs of wear?
1: Leave it alone until it starts showing signs of wear. I mean, unless I was going to take it on a cross-country trip or something like that, because you wouldn't want to get out somewhere in the middle of nowhere and get broke down. But, I mean, that clutch could literally go 250,000 miles. If he's an experienced driver and he's been driving it all this time, it could go forever. And I don't like to waste money. And to me, that's wasteful.
2: Bram, you hear that, man? You got a great car, buddy. You got a used Scion. You're in good shape.

0: 2011 GMC Acadia, something squeaking in the rear of the vehicle only when turning right.
1: Don't turn right.
2: More than likely. Yeah. You would have to really pay attention to that. Is it all-wheel drive? But more than likely, it's going to be a ball joint. That's what we experience with most of those, or control arm, lower control arm.
0: Phyllis's grandmother knew it was time to give up her keys to driving because she would only take right turns. Took her forever to get to the house. What about convertible Jaguars?
2: Well, I personally own one.
0: Oh,
2: and it is one of my favorite cars ever. I think, you know, I've talked about this, the Range Rovers and the Jaguars in those certain years, from about 2013 and a half up till they went away from being a Jaguar Land Rover again, 2024, I think it is. Those are some of the best bargains out there. What you get for the money is phenomenal. But here again, you got to find somebody who's willing to work on it. We do, but not everybody does. And, you know, I've got friends that's got these cars with 150,000 miles on them and never had any issues. And for the bang for the buck, I think they're great cars. We don't see many problems out of them. They have a few little glitches, like you've got some plastic coolant pipes that need to be replaced as a maintenance item and stuff like that. But mechanically, they rarely give a problem after you get past that 2013 and a half.
0: Please tell me you've met Corky Coker. Have you?
2: I have met Corky. We went down there one time and went through his museum, and he took us through the sales office, and he gave us a tour one day. Super nice guy.
0: Oh, yeah. God, I told him every time I'm here, I say, you will love Chuck Miller's. But if you've met him, what is the best truck on the road right now? Great question.
2: Jeez. Uh-oh. You know.
1: You want to say Toyota Tacoma? Just say it. Just say it.
0: And you know. And you love Range Rover.
2: But here a while back, I would have said, you know, if you're looking at a small truck, Tacoma, but not anymore. Toyota's had problems with their full size and their Tacomas. Uh-huh. So if I was going to buy a new truck right now, it would not be a Toyota. And if they're talking about a 3/4 ton or a 1/2 ton too, you know, Mike, Dr. Diesel, he gets into all the 3/4 ton stuff, and I typically stay with a 1/2 ton, but Chevrolet this year is moving their 1/2 ton trucks to the 6.6 gas engine, which they've had in the 3/4 tons. And if I was buying a new pickup truck today, I would go buy a Chevrolet with a 6.6 gas engine in it. I just think it's been a rock solid for them, like the old 6.2 was, and then the 6.2 was the best engine they'd ever built, and all of a sudden it was the worst engine they ever built. Huh. But the 6.6 has been solid, and if I was going to buy a new truck today, it would be the Chevrolet with the 6.6 gas in it.
0: Huh. Wow, that's right. People are gasping. They cannot believe you said that. All right, a 2023 Jeep Gladiator. Both batteries replaced, transmission still going into neutral while driving, ESC error code, TCU problem or wiring harness. You know what? Every time I'm on Facebook and all these mechanics, they just don't like Jeeps. They hate them.
2: Well, the Penta Star, the 3.6 liter that they put in those, had a lot of issues. The transmissions generally don't give that much trouble. The engines have not been solid, though. They've given all kinds of problems. And with his complaint, the ESC and all that is common if it sets a transmission code. And they had some issues with those transmission control modules, but it's one of those things that you got to have your computer hooked up to it. You got to spend some time driving it, and you got to catch it when it's going on. It could be something as simple as just a bad speed sensor. It could be a bad transmission. It could be the bad computer, but you got to catch it when it's happening and see what's going on.
0: Listen, I'm going to ask you a question. All right. So you're okay. So it's 2026. If we could go back to any year of cars without all this electronic and all this stuff, what year should we go back to?
2: You know, that's hard to say because we have our eras in cars. We really do. And with today's technology, cars are lasting so much longer than they ever did. But I think when you had the mid-80s to late 90s, we had some great cars being built, and they weren't complicated, and they were simple. So those cars just seem to be – you know, in that sweet spot. But like I said, in those cars, you're not getting, well, some of them are, but you're not getting 500,000 miles either. Mm-hmm. So it just depends. It's hard to say because each decade of cars has their own sweet spots and good things about them. Yep. You know, you weren't getting 25 and 30 miles to the gallon in the 80s. So I don't know. To me, for the mechanical part of it, the mid 80s, when they started going into fuel injection in like 85, 86, up until 2000 or so, they really built some great cars. Ford, GM, Chrysler, you know, Honda, Toyota, Nissan, they really built some great cars during that era.
0: I have a 2011 Highlander that burns about a quarter of an oil a week. I do drive about 800 miles a week. Do you think my motor is bad?
2: Not necessarily, but I would definitely find some time to leave it with the shop and let them check it. I mean, you could be burning some oil. It could be a bad PCV valve. It could have a leak that's not getting on the ground somewhere and just burning off on the exhaust. But a quart a week is quite a bit. And if he's staying on top of it, he's probably okay. But if it is a leak, then it's going to cause a problem with bushings or something like that in the long run. If it's burning the oil, then it's going to cause some issues. So I'd at least get in and find out for sure what it is. And, you know, quarter oil is not cheap, but it's, you know, quarter oil is cheaper than putting an engine in it. So I'd verify that it is going to have an engine before I just kept driving it.
0: All right. It's Chuck Miller. We love this guy. Hixon Transmission, East Ridge Transmission, Total Car Care, Speedy's Oil. It goes on and on. Take a break. We're coming right back to you, Chuck, and you've got to answer this question. My 2013 Ford Mustang horn just started blowing and would not quit. Any recommendations? Should I remove the fuse?
2: Well, unplug the horn, but the clock spring is going to be his issue.
0: Clock spring. All right, here's JR with the Lincoln Sports.
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0: six-seater GTR.
2: All right. All right, Chuck Miller, here we go. We can knock out two. We got a ton. A 2012 Buick LaCrosse starts, but then immediately stops. That's not good.
22: My question is the security light blinking? Most of the time when you get one that starts and stops again, it's a security issue. And if they try to start again, it starts and just kicks right back off. Maybe a bad key, maybe a bad battery in the key, or maybe a bad signal coming from the key fob. But
2: you can fix it.
22: I'm sure it's a security issue, so we need to get that checked.
2: All right, take it there. All right, 2009 Mazda Tribute, when you turn the AC on, the power steering starts grinding and binding up.
22: My guess would be that the compressor is trying to lock up on it. And what it's trying to do is it's slowing the RPMs down for the engine itself, and then it creates a problem with the power steering because they're really not related. And if it's pulling too much voltage too. So I'd go, even though it's a power steering issue, I think the AC clutch is what's causing the problem. So I'd check the AC before I even looked at the power steering.
2: Okay. I've got about 20 texts. Unbelievable. Chuck Miller, thank you. We're coming right back to you. We just appreciate you very much. Chuck Miller, the first Tuesday of every month. We love
20: this
2: guy.
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23: ABC News, I'm Sherry Preston. Amid protests at Cornell University over the allegations of rape at a frat, ABC News is learning more about what the members of that fraternity did to try to deal with it afterwards. Here's ABC's Aaron Katursky.
24: ABC News reviewed text messages some of the frat brothers exchanged that appear to show a scramble to contain the fallout after Cornell temporarily suspended the Chi Phi chapter. When was the last time you spoke to Jane Doe? The fraternity president asked. Yesterday. What's the plan of action? Should I call her? I don't think she would have reported this. ABC News also obtained videos of interviews with witnesses, one of whom tells Cornell investigators the fraternity brothers tried to get their story straight.
23: Secretary of State Marco Rubio calls for transparency from Russia amid worries about the death of a worker at a plague research institute in Siberia. The $81 billion deal merging Skydance with Warner Brothers is done. The two companies officially finishing the deal this morning.
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1: Mostly sunny today with a high of 81. Right now, it's 57 degrees on this National Taco Day. 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

0: shopping for a used retirement SUV. What does Chuck Miller recommend that has low maintenance issues? Oh, you there?
1: Now I'm going to go back to the I'm going to go back to the Toyota Lexus and the SUVs. The DX or the LX 460 have been absolutely top notch. I mean, depending on what price range he has and stuff like that, they're not that much more expensive, but they've been top quality in my opinion. I would go back with that, either the Toyota or the Lexus on that side.
0: Speaking of cars this morning, it is now federal law. You must be drawing Social Security in order to buy a brand new Corvette because it seems that's all who drives them are old men these days.
2: I've seen that and driving 45 miles an hour or whatever it is. Come on.
0: Should I buy a used electric car for my teenage daughter?
1: You know, that's a tough one. I think electric cars have their place. I don't think it's here yet. And it depends on, you know, how often she drives and where she drives and if she's planning on traveling with it. If it's something she's going to travel in back and forth to college or something like that, I'd probably say no. If it's a local car around town and you're putting a charger at home, I'd say it'll do her fine for being a local car.
0: 2015 Challenger, you can hit a small bump and hear something in the left front pop really loud. Doesn't pull either way, and it sets levels, so I don't think it's a shock. What do you think?
1: It's shock strut.
0: Shock strut. Simple as that. Chuck Miller can never be stumped. I have a 1999 Avalon Toyota, and the front seat has cracked on the leather, and I was wondering if Chuck thinks maybe they could order the same leather that came with that 1999 car. Well, you know what?
1: Yeah.
0: He's got an idea for you, and here it is.
1: There's a color called a crew or some weird vanilla color that I've had trouble getting. But if it's not that, then I shouldn't have a problem getting it. And a lot of times we'll even have it in stock. But if he'll take it by there and let them see it, and then we can get it matched up. And if not, sometimes I can actually dye the leather to get it to match. So, but I just have to get it by there and get him to look at it.
0: He's talking about Grant's Auto Trim, which is located right there off Rossville Boulevard. It's been there forever. Honda Ridgeline is the best truck ever. Comments from Chuck. Mine is a 2020.
1: They are decent trucks. If you want to, it's not really a truck though. It's a crossover with a bed. You know, when you call it truck, you look at something that maybe you could tow with or haul, you know, a big load of mulch or something like that. And you can throw mulch in the back of the Ridgeline. It's a decent crossover with a bed. So for the average person who's not going to need a big load, you know, run it to the store to get some mulch or something like that, then I think it's fine.
0: 267-1023, you've got Chuck Miller, our car guru, on. We love it when he's on once a month. Best Jeep is the CJ7. Your thoughts?
1: With the inline six-cylinder and the three-speed transmission, but they put that 400 turbo into them too. Yes, I agree. The CJ7, as far as reliability, was probably one of the best out there, but they're no fun to drive. I mean, they're beautiful cars, and I actually have an 86 CJ7. It is not fun to drive, I'll just say that much. So, beautiful cars, good, reliable cars, but, you know, it's not like today's by any means.
0: Are you going to save that for your little boy, man? He's going to love that.
1: Well, funny enough, the other day I found it was a 2005 Hummer with 110,000 miles on it that I was able to pick up for $3,500.
0: What?
1: So, yeah, it needed some interior work and stuff like that. And, you know, with gas prices as high as they are, anything that consumes a lot of fuel, people are trying to get rid of as fast as they can. So I bought that in hopes that I may, you know, fix that up and get it ready for him for when he gets ready to drive.
0: But, oh,
1: you know,
0: man.
1: Tristan is 22. When he was like 10 or 12, I bought a Hummer for him, and this was a really nice car. Same thing, I got it when people didn't want to pay for them, but by the time he got to high school, he didn't want it. It was too big, and it was red. He was not a flashy kid whatsoever. He wanted something that was gray or, you know, that people didn't look at. So he ended up with a Tacoma. So I bought that for him, but we'll see how that works out in the future, because you can't always pick what they want.
0: You are a good dad. What do you think about a Chevy Traverse 2023 or later?
1: You know, they're still running at 3.6, and I'm not happy with it. If they're looking at the little four-cylinder turbo, and if it's just a round town car and stuff like that, it's good on gas mileage. It's a decent car. It probably wouldn't be my first choice, but it's still in that, you know, top 10 for sure.
0: What do you think would be your dream car to have, Chuck? Somebody wants to know.
1: Oh, you know, that's a call, because, you know, there's so much. I can't say that I would have a dream car. I'm a huge Porsche fan. You know, there's the GT3 car. They're basically a race car on the street. I love those cars. Then you get into the Italian, the Ferrari and Lamborghinis, and their lines. They're just gorgeous cars. So I don't really think I have a dream car. And if you hear me talk on your show, I have a lot of cars. I don't have a lot of expensive cars, but I have a lot of cars. And I just like that, you know, they have their purpose. And I don't think there was one I could just pick that would just be the only car I'd ever want.
0: This person corrected. I didn't say the CJ7 was fun to drive. It's just indestructible. It'll rattle your head off your neck.
1: I agree with him 100%. And if he wants one, he can contact me, because I probably have one that he would like to have.
0: Wow. So you're selling, I mean, it's in great shape, I'm sure. It's sitting probably at your shop.
1: Yeah, you know, I bought this car that had been sitting for 14 years. This guy drove it down to Chattanooga and bought a GTO and left it at his son's house, drove the GTO back home and never came and picked up the Jeep. I was at his son's house and I said, look, if you ever get ready to sell that, let me know. And sure enough, they called me. It was almost a year later. And it's been sitting for 14 years. I pulled the spark plugs out, put some lubricant in there, hit it with a shot of gas, and it fired right off, and it's been running ever since. I mean, it's just been...
0: Man, so what color is it, and how much do you want for it? Because people are going to ask.
1: It is navy blue. It's got hardtop and doors. The interior, the seats, and everything in it are absolutely perfect. I mean, it's crazy to believe. But, you know, probably $6,000-$7,000. It's not a show car, but it's a good one.
0: Man, somebody's going to buy that. I have a 1992 Corvette convertible. The convertible top is in great shape, but the rear plastic rear view window has separated from the top. Is that something that Grant's Auto Trim can fix, or do you have to replace the whole top?
1: It is something we can fix, and I can't actually see that one in my head specifically, but I'm 95% sure you have to put a whole top on it. Some of those you can put just the back window in, but I'm almost positive that is a one-piece top, and you have to replace the whole top.
0: Okay, I'm hearing a lot of people ask about recommendations for cars. This listener says, I just want to throw it out there to never buy a Jeep Patriot.
1: I would agree with that person.
0: Best car for burnouts. Wow.
1: Mustang all day long. Just the only problem you're going to have is keeping it out of the ditches. They tend to drive towards crowds. But, you know, Mustang is inexpensive, lightweight in the rear. You can go buy, like, the mid-90s or early 2000s, a GT for almost nothing, and it'll literally – it's not going anywhere, but it'll roast the tires off of it for sure.
0: Hey, Chuck, I think I just sold your Jeep. How do I contact you? What's the best way to – is it to call Hickson or to call East Ridge? What do you recommend?
1: Just get his number and send it to me, and I'll call it.
0: Yeah. I will send it to you. I want to buy a nice convertible. What do you recommend? You can go ahead and say Miata. Go ahead, man.
1: Price range, and is he wanting something, you know, very sporty, or is he wanting something luxurious? There's so much there that... That's hard to say. Then here's the thing. You know, I told you I have a 2014 Jaguar F-Type V8S. They're not expensive. They're luxurious. They're 0 to 60 in 3 seconds. They're, you know, to me, that's the ultimate car as far as sporty and luxurious. They're just there. And other than the C3 Corvettes, to me, that's the most, actually, Enzo Ferrari said it's the most beautiful car ever built, is that it's 2014 through 2024. They don't make him anymore, but the Jaguar F-Type, I think, is a beautiful car. If he's looking for mid-range, if he's not looking for the fastest thing out there, and he's not looking for just the most luxurious, most dependable, I would say, depending on what he's looking at, is that Lexus LC500. It's a beautiful car, but, you know, you're going to pay a pretty penny for it, but you buy me now and, you know, keep it later.
0: I've removed the card. I'm so glad Grants is getting a ton of publicity. I've removed the cardboard headliner from a 40-year-old car, and it's still pretty good shape. How do I protect it before putting it back in?
1: I'm not sure what he means. If he's gonna keep it out like for a long period of time, he still needs to go have it recovered. Though he can take it out and have it recovered, and then if he wants to do a light spray, because it is cardboard, a very light spray of Scotchgard to keep the moisture from getting in it, he can do that. But, you know, I would just take it and have it recovered, get that piece covered up, and then put Scotchgard on the back of it.
0: Okay, so now that I'm looking at Facebook now, I saw all the things you can use for WD-40, and it says that gunk, when you open up your gas tank and all that, that can clean that. I didn't know that. I don't know. I mean, you can spray that inside there and it cleans it.
1: Yeah, but then it leaves the oil residue down the side of your car.
0: Okay, yeah. I knew Chuck would know. You know what?
1: That's... Yeah, I mean, just get a little brush and some dishwashing liquid and brush that out and rinse it off and you're good.
0: Thank you.
1: Don't put the chemicals on it.
0: All right. We got to go to a break. Hold on. We're coming right back to you in just like 3 minutes. Come on. You got 5 more minutes to talk to Chuck Miller. 267-1023, once a month. We love it when he's on. We're back right after this.
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9: 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I'm in love
0: with my car. 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
10: Good morning. 2011 GMC Sierra 5.3. Take the negative terminal off, put it back on, the AC compressor clicks on, which means the relay is stuck, and it is drawing 6.3. Put a new relay in, no more draw, but now the AC is not clicking on.
0: Darn, Mark. I'd love to have you for a neighbor, man. All right, Chuck, help him.
10: Well, hey, let me ask you a question. When you turn it on, do you hear the relay click? No. It sounds like you got a bad relay. But with that one, you can just switch it with like the horn relay or something, because those are all common in there. And then if you switch it with the horn relay, blow the horn. If the horn doesn't blow, then you know you just got a bad relay.
11: We did.
10: Okay. You switched it with the horn and it worked?
11: Yes. So what the guy told me was I need a new ECM because ECM is not recognizing the relay now.
10: That doesn't sound right. I'm not saying it's not right, because I've been in this business long enough to know anything can happen. But you get a test light and put on the probe where the relay goes in and turn the AC on and see if it lights up the light. If it lights up the light, then you're getting the signal to the relay. Then all you got to do is check the wire coming out and see if it's coming out. If the relay is getting the signal and it's not coming on, it has to be a bad relay. If it's not getting the signal, then you got to track it back. But the ECM doesn't have, and it's a, not that one, it's a BCM, but it doesn't have to recognize a new relay. That doesn't even make sense.
0: JR, do you feel like two doctors are talking to each other about the diagnosis, and you don't know what the hell's going on?
2: I don't know about doctors necessarily, but it's stuff I don't understand.
0: It's like crazy. All right, why don't y'all just have a date and go out? This is crazy. Come on.
11: I will try the probe thing and see what I can do.
0: Thanks, bro. Thanks, yeah,
10: just,
0: Mark.
10: Just put in there and see if you're getting the signal. If you're not getting the signal, then you got to track it back. But if you're getting the signal there, and it's not, it has to be a bad relay. If you're getting the signal there and it's coming through but not getting to the compressor, then it's between the harness and the compressor. The same thing, you can check it with a test light. It's not hard. You just got to see where check it at each point.
0: CJR, it all boils down to a probe, doesn't it?
2: I understand.
0: Here's what I would do. Probe.
2: I'd turn it off and then turn it back on and see if it works after that.
0: Somebody gets hurt with a probe. Hey, Chuck, I think I can get a really good deal on an old Fiat Spider that doesn't run. If I get that,
2: I think it was mine.
0: Can you help me out? And that's from Beaver Man, our buddy. And of course you can. Just tell him, yeah, Chuck.
10: There is no such thing as a good deal on an old Fiat. Let me tell you. And here's the thing. I had one as a kid. Absolutely loved it. And the MGs, you know, the Triumph, the TR7s. I love those cars. But parts are absolutely outrageous when you can find them. You really have to have a passion for that car and want to be able to spend a ton of money on it to buy it, because otherwise it's just going to be a money pit and probably a good start to a divorce.
0: All right, here it is. Speedy's in East Ridge did my transmission 3 months ago. So far, It is phenomenal. Great warranty. Thank you, Jed, and thank you, Speedies. 06 Toyota 4Runner. Cats and gas cap have been replaced. VSC track light and check engine light are still on.
10: Yeah, I don't know why Toyota does that. They turn all the lights on when it sees an emissions code, which is it's just stupid. I don't get it. But here, it can be something as simple as a bad relay like this guy talked about earlier. It can be a bad vacuum line. What they'll have to do is do a smoke test of the system to see where they have a small leak at. Those things are very... they're very minute as far as any type of leak whatsoever that they'll see. It's very picky about the whole system. But if you do a smoke test on it, run the smoke through the whole system and see if you see smoke coming out somewhere, then there's your culprit.
0: JR, have you ever had that problem? Have you ever seen smoke coming out somewhere?
2: Well, on occasion. Depends on what I've been eating.
0: I was the one with the Dodge Challenger. Is there any danger of a strut falling out?
2: I've had that problem.
0: Yeah.
10: No, it's held in by the bolts. It's not a danger of falling out, but it's got that rubber mount on top of it that goes between it. So it'll start, if you keep driving it, it'll start damaging the car, actually damaging the body of the car. And it could create a big issue later on down the road.
0: Okay. So let's see. I would say, 25 techs is a pretty impressive run. And of course, there's always one with this question, Chuck. How do you make a Miata a man's car? That's not very nice.
12: Or a Scion.
0: Yeah. Come on.
10: You put a V8 in it.
0: A V8. Hey, Chuck, you are the best, man. I tell you, JR says we just love it. Love it when you're on. You just can't be stumped, buddy. And I'm so glad the baby's doing well. And
2: life is good.
0: And you know what? Just the way you treat your employees, you know, they work 4 days a week, and you know what? They come in fresh on Monday morning, and it's just the way you do it, buddy. You do it right. So thank you.
10: I'm blessed to have them. I really am. Thank you, guys.
0: Hey, are you hiring? What do you need?
10: We're always looking for new applicants, either some that we're training or some of the high experienced. There's always a place for somebody, but we're very particular about who we hire. So... If you're the best of the best, or if you're not and you want to become that, then absolutely come by and let's talk to you. If you're just wanting a mediocre job that you get paid for, that's not who we're looking for. We're literally looking for someone who either is the best of the best or they want to be the best of the best. It's got to have that attitude, you know?
0: All right. And somebody just said you make a Miata a real man's car by putting a real man in the car. Man, this I can't win. Hey, Chuck, stay well, buddy. We think the world of you, and we just, you're great. That's all I have to say, okay?
10: And I'll tell you something. I'm a fan of the Miatas. They handle great, and they're quality cars. So I'm not knocking the Miatas at all.
0: All right.
2: And you felt like you had to suck up right at the end? Come on,
0: yes.
2: Chuck.
0: It's that and the probe. Love it, baby.
10: Go to the Tell the Dragon. You'll see them.
2: There you go.
0: Thank you.
2: Take care, buddy.
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15: From ABC News, I'm Sherry Preston. It's now a done deal. Paramount has closed on the $81 billion takeover of Warner Brothers Discovery. The company's completing the deal this morning, ushering in a new Hollywood giant. The new name, simply Skydance, which now owns not only Paramount and Warner Brothers, but also HBO Max, CNN, CBS, and Paramount Plus. Fears in Russia over a possible case of pneumonic plague. A worker at the Anti-Plague Research Institute in Siberia has died, and now there are reports that hundreds of people are being monitored, even though Russia has released very few details.
16: I think it's incumbent upon Russia to obviously share more information with the world. That's what they should do. That's what we hope they will do.
15: That's Secretary of State Marco Rubio during a trip to Iceland. President Trump campaigning in reliably red Nebraska a month ahead of the midterms and suggesting Iran could take out two California cities.
17: President Trump facing growing criticism after suggesting Iran could, quote, take out Los Angeles or San Diego, two American cities run by Democrats.
18: They can take out a city. Let them take out Los Angeles. Let them take out San Diego. This is a very small price to pay And it's going to be over with very soon.
17: Those comments sparking fierce backlash from Democratic leaders in California.
15: ABC's Rachel Scott. With the war in Iran spiking gas and diesel fuel costs, the president now allowing truckers to use tax-exempt diesel, normally set aside only for tractors and other large equipment. Protests on the Cornell campus following the lawsuit filed by Jane Doe, who says she was raped by several men in the Chi Phi frat house 2 years ago.
12: A campus protest called on Cornell to revoke degrees and fire university administrators. Anger over Cornell's handling of the allegations turning violent, vandals smashing the glass doors of the administration building, and sending a message in spray paint saying, in part, rapists are protected.
15: You're listening to...
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22: From the environment, a sewer spill in the South Chickamauga Creek is still active this morning, more than several days after officials first warned the public to stay out of the water. The spill is expected to be contained later today. The U.S. Department of Agriculture will distribute more than 500,000 oral rabies vaccine baits across northwest Georgia later this week to protect humans and domestic animals by immunizing wild populations. The drop will be done by using helicopters. In crime news, a Chattanooga chiropractor is one of three men who allegedly met two undercover officers posing as 16-year-old girls before choosing one for sex during a human trafficking sting at a Hickson hotel. Arrested, Dakota Neitz. Police say the doctor agreed to pay $100 cash for a quick visit for sex, but then asked if the price could be reduced to $90. In political news, as Tennesseans head to the polls for early voting next week, you'll need to cast a vote on three proposed amendments to the state constitution. One amendment getting a lot of publicity involves a ban on state property taxes. The other two amendments...
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I am Dale Jackson. I am a DEI hire, and I'll tell you, you didn't hear me do the original intro because I'm a DEI hire and I forgot to turn my own microphone on. But I'm also Tennessee's most trusted journalist, which will be further highlighted today because our friends in the journalism world, they are not covering themselves with glory. They are covering themselves with dog crap. That is what they are doing. They are failing significantly, and it is going to come up and down the pipe. You are going to see it on your local TV news and your local newspaper. You are going to see them fail so significantly hard that it will make you go, why did I ever believe anything these people say ever? And there's a reason why I've never believed anything these people have ever said. Or you're going to say, I'm a stupid and can't understand simple words being said, so I like it when the folks at the USA Today tell me what to think. Those are your options. Those are your options. That's it. Those are the only three options. Okay? And we'll get into all of that here in just a minute during these seven things. Austin is here with us. He is Tennessee's 16th most trusted journalist, which, by the way, we're looking at the state of journalism.

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1: 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All right, we got a lot to get into. We got a lot to talk about. And so we're going to start off the way we do every day here on this program. We'll get to the seven things, and then later on, we'll have Jacob Morrison joining us. We got a lot to discuss with him. We also have to get into what's trending and 10 with him. And I will remind you, tomorrow we have a very special guest that's going to be joining us throughout the entire program and on 10 with him, unless I'm overruled. But as of right now, very special guest. Going to be joining us, and very excited about that. So stay tuned tomorrow to tomorrow's show for it. Max doesn't know. Austin doesn't know.
2: I'm totally in the dark.
1: Yeah, completely in the dark. They have absolutely no idea. But we'll get to that tomorrow. Yeah, well, there we go. Right now, though, it's time for the often duplicated, never replicated, the most critically acclaimed segment here on Uncancelable with Dale Jackson, brought to you by Tennessee's most trusted journalist. And after you look at the state of journalism, it's kind of a burn on myself too, but it's true. It's time for the seven things you should be talking about today.
3: Now time for the seven things you'll be talking about today. Number seven.
1: Yeah, you remember when they told you that Jack Smith and all the folks at the FBI who were doing shady things weren't doing shady things, just normal business? Found out it's not the case. Yeah, you can't say Merrick Garland wasn't involving politics. You can't say Christopher Wray wasn't involving politics. You can't do any of that. The Biden administration was targeting Donald Trump and went after his wife and his son. Yep, they were tracking their travel. They were planning the search, and they went after the former White House chief staff, chief of the current White House chief of staff, Susie Wiles' phone calls as well. This was an entire abuse of power, and it has all been revealed. And unfortunately, nothing will ever come of this. Nothing will ever come of this. Given the opportunity, they would do it again because there have been no penalties. None at all. But that is disgraceful.
3: Number six.
1: President Donald Trump says that he will begin sending checks of nearly $100 to over 20 million wonderful seniors. That is a quote. I don't think they're that wonderful. They seem awful to me, I'll be honest with you. But either way, that money will go out. How many Tennesseans will get those checks? Well, I mean, a lot. Yeah, that's right. And 20 million will get them. They will head out. And if you are involved in Medicare Part B, you will receive a $90 check. 491,000 senior residents will receive that check in early October. I mean, what are we doing here? We sure do like mailing out checks to people. Tariff checks. Yes, we're going to get all of that. It's going to be delightful. Doge checks. All these things. Yeah, great. Wonderful. Great.
3: Number five.
1: United States Senator Bill Hagerty led a nuclear panel at Belmont University's Imagine If Summit, where industry leaders touted Tennessee as winning the race for nuclear dominance, which is exactly true. And that is great. They're talking about the nuclear corridor and how important it is to what's going on in this country. A panel of experts declared that we are the national leader in the race for nuclear energy, and that's exactly how this should all go down. I'm not sure about the need for nuclear power to support future technologies like AI and Bitcoin is something we should be talking about, but sure, man. Go ahead and jump into that if that's what you want to do. I would tout the nuclear energy side of this. The tech bros, I think, are their own worst enemies. We've got to be a little smarter about how we talk about this kind of stuff.
3: Number four.
1: I love these stories. I love these stories, and I will tout these stories as long as they exist. Hamilton County authorities arrested Chattanooga chiropractor Dakota Neitz, 31, Fidel Navarro Lopez, 22, and Tommy Reed Jr., 26, in a hotel sting aimed at people seeking sex.

0: sex acts with minors, charging Navarro and Neitz with trafficking for a commercial sex act and solicitation of a minor. Well, seven other people were identified as possible trafficking victims and offered services. So they are busting them, and this includes illegal immigrants. Yep, not much of a surprise there. Illegal immigrants involved in this. Look, they're doing jobs that Americans won't do, right? All right. No, well, actually, Americans will do this. So I don't think we need to import more of these types, legal or otherwise.
1: Number three.
0: And on that front, immigration arrests and detentions in Tennessee have multiplied nearly fourfold. Look, to my friends in the media, all my little friendly journalists out there, you can keep telling me these stories as much as you want, and you can keep pretending they're bad, but every time you do this for me, I just get excited. I don't know if I can get any more excited about this. I love this. You keep going. Keep telling me these stories and whining about it. We're not going to be a sanctuary state. Fourfold? Let's shoot for eightfold. Okay, more than 120 local agencies have 287G agreements, up from two before Trump got back in office. And now they're out there seeking people. They're trying to arrest bad guys. That's good. These are good things. Illegal immigrants being arrested is good.
1: Number two.
0: Still whining about this lethal injection, are we? Story in the Tennessean has someone who, I guess, whose family member was murdered. They took a very bold position. That bold position is ready. Are you ready for this? Murder is bad, but so is the death penalty. I know. There's a poll out there asking people if we should continue with the executions. And I mean, after a week straight of a drumbeat of a very negative coverage, of course the answer is going to be probably not. But it doesn't matter. The mobs don't rule in America. Okay, you can be mad about stuff. The mob is stupid. You don't listen to the mob. You make good decisions. And now Republicans are trying to figure out more options after this execution injection failed. The answer is nitrogen hypoxia. It's the easiest way to do it. Stop doing all this stuff. We don't need shootings
1: and
0: guillotines.
1: Time for the number one thing you'll be talking about today.
0: Do you like liars? Of course not. Liars are the absolute worst. I hate liars. I pride myself on being a vicious truth teller. Now, a lot of people will try to argue, Dale, you lie all the time. And then I will say, well, tell me where I lie. And then they'll say things like, well, you're not a journalist. And you say that you're the most trusted journalist. That is known as a joke. And I'm also saying that to take that off the table. Now, let's continue. Donald Trump at a rally yesterday in Nebraska, talking about how gas prices have gone up during the Iran war, said, hey, look, we can deal with the gas prices. Okay? We can deal with the gas prices. That's a minor thing. And then he said that Iran can take out a city. Let him take out Los Angeles. Let him take out San Diego. That's a very small price to pay. And then goes back to talking about gas prices, which is being framed as Donald Trump told Iran to hit San Diego and Los Angeles. If you think I'm joking, Governor Gavin Newsom called him deranged and dangerous. The mayor of San Diego said we are not a small price to pay. Los Angeles Mayor Karen Bass called the marks dangerous. Donald Trump is not saying take out Los Angeles and San Diego. He's saying high gas prices are a small price to pay. Let them take out San Diego. Let them take out Los Angeles. That's going to be a big price to pay if we don't stop them. It has been the way he's been talking about this entire time, and our friends in the media are lying. They're not mistaken. They're not misquoting. They're chopping the quote in half, and they're lying. They're saying, he said, let them take out Los Angeles, let them take out San Diego. This is a very small price to pay. That ignores the context and the quote. They are lying. They are no good. Degenerate, damn dirty liars. And every media outlet that engages in this does so willingly knowing they're lying. Or, this is possible, a bunch of people who work in the media are going, huh, what? I don't understand the sentence. I don't understand how sentence structures work. I don't know. I guess the president of the United States wanted to blow up L.A. and San Diego. That's the position that the Democrats, the media, and their Iranians are taking. That's what Donald Trump said. These people are complete frauds. They should be called out regularly. I'll play the quotes for you. We'll talk a little bit about it. We'll have some people pretend, I don't know, Dale, I think he is saying to blow up L.A. and San Diego. And that just goes to show you what liars these people are. You shouldn't listen to anything they say. You should only listen to me, Tennessee's most trusted journalist. Let's take a time out. We'll be right back. But you can still engage here on the Warren and Griffin Talk Radio 102.3 Text Monster at 423-267-1023. And I'll just remind you about it again. The North Georgia GunTrader.com shot line. That's right. Same number, 423-267-1023. We'll be right back.
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0: Everyone else seems to like it, but I appreciate that, Max. It is true. I do have a voice for the newspaper and a face for radio. That's true. By the way, I do have a TV show. Just throwing that out there. I've had a TV show for like 10 years, okay? So, I mean, I'm just saying, somebody thinks I'm pretty enough to put on TV.
11: Wait a minute. Now, I've seen some ugly folks on television.
0: Don't talk about Jen, JR. How dare you, sir?
11: Hey, listen, I'm trying to write a promo for them. I need some help.
0: Okay, all right. Why don't you just call them ugly, just like you're doing to me? Would that be the way to go?
11: We can do that. And I also need a little help with the Yaffe promo, if you can help me write one for him.
0: Don't worry about Yaffe. He ain't going to be around very long. You know, don't worry about wasting time on those promos. Man. Okay. All right. Don't worry about those promos. Nobody expects Yaffe to last very long. All right. We got a lot to talk about here real quick. Jacob Morrison coming up here in a little bit. He is with the Valley Labor Report. We'll talk to him. Very interesting labor news I do want to get into, but I got to get into this first. Here's the quote that's going around. Here's the headline, though, first from the LA Times. Trump suggests letting Iran take out Los Angeles and San Diego at a campaign rally. I mean, just the absurdity of that is so dumb. Here's a quote.
12: I want to see a tremendous victory. You want to see a tremendous victory because it verifies all the things we did. And again, remember, with the war, it's just artificial. It's a little bit high. It's a small price to pay for keeping the world safe, keeping our country safe.
0: Okay. What's he talking about? Gas prices. The price increase is a small price to pay. That's what he's talking about. But you'll notice this next part is exactly where the media starts quoting him. Okay? This is where they start quoting him. Right here. Listen. This is what they quote him as saying.
12: They can take out a city. Let him take out Los Angeles. Let him take out San Diego. This is a very small price to pay. And it's going to be over with very soon. It's essentially almost over with. And they might keep going a little long. You know, they always say they have a big threshold for pain. They need it. Let me tell you, they need it. But it's going to end very soon. And it'll end one way or the other. And your gas and your gasoline and all of the things. And don't.
0: So he's talking about gas prices as the price to pay. And then he's saying, let him take out Los Angeles, let him take out San Diego, to say that would be a massive problem. His entire message has been this entire time, we can't let him get a nuke because they'd kill us. That's his argument. Doesn't common sense tell you that he wouldn't be like, I hope they kill tens of millions of people. That would be wonderful. I hope they do it. Let them do it. No. Nobody believes he's saying it, but they're saying they believe he's saying it. Here's the whole quote.
12: I want to see a tremendous victory. You want to see a tremendous victory because it verifies all the things we did. And again, remember, with the war, it's just artificial. It's a little bit high. It's a small price to pay for keeping the world safe, keeping our country safe. They can take out a city. Let them take out Los Angeles. Let them take out San Diego. This is a very small price to pay. And it's going to be over with very soon. It's essentially almost over with. And they might keep going a little long. You know, they always say they have a big threshold for pain. They need it. Let me tell you, they need it. But it's going to end very soon. And it'll end one way or the other. And your gas and your gasoline and all of the things. And don't.
0: You will go back down. Now, that's what he's saying. It's all very simple. President Trump suggested Iran take out Los Angeles. Like, he's sending them a message. Go take them out, guys. Come on, man. What are we doing here? What are we doing? Why would anyone believe people who frame things this way? And I understand their whole shtick is, I'm too stupid to understand this, but you should listen to me. Anyone framing it that way is untrustworthy, and you should never listen to them again.
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16: ABC News, I'm Sherry Preston. It's official. The Skydance Paramount deal is complete. The $81 billion takeover of Warner Brothers Discovery now creates the biggest movie studio in the country and combines networks like CNN and CBS, as well as HBO Max and Paramount Plus. A scientist in Russia who worked at a lab specializing in pneumonic plague has died. Secretary of State Marco Rubio talking about it as hundreds of people are now being monitored.
17: Anytime you hear that there's some disease that infected someone in a lab anywhere in the world, you're going to be concerned about it, especially given recent events not so long ago, obviously in 2021. So in 2020, when we saw that happen. That said, it would be irresponsible for me here to sit and speculate because we just don't have all the information yet.
16: British police arresting a seventh man in connection with that security incident at a U.S.-based airbase. A scientist who helped demystify a rare group of neutrinos, tiny cosmic particles, has been awarded the Nobel Prize in Physics. This is ABC News.
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0: Joe Scarborough wrote this today. Trump's America, his crowd cheering on the possibility of nuclear destruction of two American cities and the killing of millions of Americans. Yes, the LA Times. Trump suggests letting Iran take out Los Angeles and San Diego at a campaign rally. Chris Murphy, a United States senator. I mean, again, keep in mind, these people are like powerful people or powerful entities. And they want you to believe that they listened to a clip and went, maybe they do want to just destroy everything and kill everybody in L.A. and San Diego. But clearly, there could be no other explanation to this. Well, golly, I don't know. Chris Murphy said, this is such a sick and evil thing to say. Especially because he's not saying this is a joke. Just as sick as his supporters are laughing at it. Oh. And we'll bring Jacob Morrison on here in just a second. But I got to be fair here before I ask him about this. I got to play this clip, this sick and evil clip by Donald Trump.
1: I want to see a tremendous victory. You want to see a tremendous victory because it verifies all the things we did. And again, remember, with the war, it's just artificial. It's a little bit high. It's a small price to pay for keeping the world safe, keeping our country safe. They can take out a city. Let them take out Los Angeles. Let them take out San Diego. This is a very small price to pay. And it's going to be over with very soon. It's essentially almost over with. And they might keep going a little long. You know, they always say they have a big threshold for pain. They need it. Let me tell you, they need it. But it's going to end very soon. And it'll end one way or the other. And your gas and your gasoline and all.
0: So he's talking about gas prices. He's saying, yeah, let them take out San Diego. Let them take out L.A. We're going to have some big problems. He's framed this the entire time as we can't let them get nukes. That's what he's saying here. Jacob Morrison, what's he saying? Jacob Morrison joins us here on the Valley from the Valley Labor Report. You can hear that right here on this radio station and on radio stations all over the country. We appreciate him being here. Jacob, what's he saying?
2: Well, I think that what he said, the main thrust of it is pretty clear, is that, you know, the gas prices are a small price to pay. We got to keep Iran from getting a nuke, even though, you know, every other president has done that without going to war. But we got to do that. And the pain that you're feeling is a small price to pay. And then what it, the thing that it sounded like to me that everybody is commenting on, I don't think that he was saying it like he really wants it to happen, but it did sound to me like he was joking around, you know, like, oh, well, let him hit San Diego or wherever, you know, somewhere that's not real America. It won't matter as much. Or maybe let him hit one of these places and then we'll see how these, you know, blue voters feel about this policy. Maybe they'll support it then. You know, it sounded to me, even before I had heard anything that I'd read, you know, I heard the clip before I read any of the coverage of it, and that's what it sounded like to me. It sounded like there was a joke in there at the expense of, you know, the folks in those cities.
0: Holy cow. Okay, look, that's quite the pretzel you've mangled yourself into, but I will tell you, that's at least a little more fair than what we're generally hearing, which is Donald Trump's like, man, Iran, you should really take out L.A. and San Diego. What he's saying here is your prices have gone up. That's bad, but that's a small price to pay. Let them take out Los Angeles or San Diego. That's a big price to pay if they get a nuke. And isn't that consistent with the messaging he's been using this entire time? Isn't it artful? Sure, fine, whatever. You want to say that? But, I mean, what are we doing taking this guy literally? I mean, if you want to read the words, and then there's a reason why members of the media start the sentence at, let him take out Los Angeles and San Diego, it's a small price to pay. It's because, and I know this is going to sound crazy, they're lying. So in the entire context, it's obvious that he's not saying, I sure would love them to hit L.A. and San Diego, right?
2: No, I think it was a joke. I think it was a crude joke. But, it, you know, in the same way that your interpretation of it is consistent with his messaging, so is an interpretation of it that this is some kind of joke at the expense of folks in San Diego. Like, that's, you know, I mean, the way that, you know, not just Trump, but lots of Republicans talk about quote unquote blue cities, is
0: nuking them. You know, because the only people I've heard talk about this is you had a Democratic candidate like North Carolina recently who said, I hope all the terror attacks happen in the American South and Alabama and Tennessee and Arkansas. It's the only way those maggots will ever learn. She was also standing in front of Holocaust ovens and stuff like that. But that's neither here nor there. Everyone knows she's just a terrible person doing awful, terrible people things. And people said, that's awful, right? So we can acknowledge that. You think he's joking and saying, ha, ha, ha, take out L.A. Those people aren't real Americans anyway?
2: I mean, yes, I do. I think it, okay. Obviously he doesn't actually want that. But that's totally the kind of thing that I could imagine, you know, Trump saying, yeah, you know, but yeah, he's not politically correct.
0: Yeah, but this isn't that. I mean, if he said that, I would be like, that's a stupid thing to say. But that's not what he's saying. It is the equivalent of me saying to you, look, this little issue that you, let's say we're working together, and I say this little issue is going to eat up a lot of our time, and it's going to really distract us from stuff that we're doing right now. But listen, let something really bad happen, and that's really going to screw us, and that's really going to be an issue. So let's pay this cost on the front end so this other thing doesn't happen. That's what he's saying. He's not saying, well, let him hit it, a crude, ha-ha-ha, make him hit this. And by the way, Chris Murphy says, no, this is not a joke. This is serious. He's totally saying to kill them. And the Los Angeles Times, he's saying take out Los Angeles and San Diego at a campaign rally. I mean, come on. Is there not enough to rip Trump on? Did he not say anything else bad at this rally? I mean, did he not to say anything else that they're mad about? This is it?
2: Well, I mean, you know, that's not, I wouldn't say it exactly the same way that Chris Murphy said it. And, you know, if I went back and watched the rally, there would probably be other stuff that I would talk about before I would talk about this, you know, so.
0: It's a small price to keep the world safe, keeping our country safe. They can take out a city, let them take out Los Angeles, let them take out San Diego. This is a very small price to pay. Meaning, we want to keep the world safe, we want to keep the country safe.
2: Yeah, I would definitely agree with you. This is a small price to pay that is technically appended to let him nuke San Diego or whatever. Is obviously not, it would be a small price to pay to nuke the gas prices is the, this, what's the English word that I don't know, but this is connected to gas prices. This Correct. Is a small price to pay. Gas prices is a small price to pay. That's pretty obvious.
0: Yeah, gas prices are small prices to pay. You let a nuke go off, and then you've got a real problem in the world. That's what he's saying. It's been his messaging the entire time. Anyone who's pretending otherwise, I'm sorry. If you think he was joking, that's fine. I don't think that he was. And he surely was not suggesting that we can agree that nuking L.A. and San Diego would be fine and Iran can do it.
2: Yeah.
0: Okay, all right. All right, yeah. Good. All right. Yesterday, there was a story in the Chattanooga Times Free Press about, let's get into the union stuff here, because that's what you do, Jacob. Let's talk a little bit about that for a second. Chattanooga's position is stronger with Volkswagen. Volkswagen's position in Chattanooga is stronger based on current international business climates, while Volkswagen itself is weaker based mm-hmm. on current international business climates. About 20 sentences or paragraphs into that story, there's a very particular word that lays out why Volkswagen Chattanooga is stronger, and it's a word that unions have traditionally liked, and I think very much like still to this day. Any idea what that word might be?
2: Tariffs.
0: That's maybe. Correct. It's yeah. tariffs. And why do you think that we bury that part of the story while touting Chattanooga's strong position in the modern international business climate? Why is that? Is it because they're afraid that he'll want to blow up Chattanooga? Or what? What's the reason?
2: Well, I mean, I think that's sort of a big thing that anybody, you read that headline and, you know, you immediately think tariffs. I mean, I hadn't read that article. And so I don't think it's burying the lead. I think that it's, you know, but I think that it's explaining, you know, I don't think that Daniel Dessau is trying to, like, you know, hide the lead that tariffs are the thing that's affecting this.
0: The accurate story is Trump's tariffs make Volkswagen Chattanooga more valuable to Volkswagen. I mean, that's the story. That's the accurate story. That's the whole story. If you were to summarize this, if you put it into ChatGPT and said, tell me the most important thing about that, that's it. That's the story. The story is Volkswagen wants to build cars in the United States more than ever because of the tariffs. Our economy is stronger than the rest of the world's. That's obvious. That's true. Everyone knows that. We also have a massive population that will buy cars. Everyone knows that. But they could still build them elsewhere and ship them here traditionally because they've done that. And yes, the supply chain has moved closer to us, obviously, with different incentives and things like that. But the tariffs are the main part of this.
2: Yeah, I think that tariffs are a big part of it, but if you want to look at what is happening, I mean, tariffs are not the reason that Volkswagen overseas is having a really big problem. China is the reason that Volkswagen, the Volkswagen market in Europe and I think maybe Central and South America is decreasing. It's the Chinese production. It's not tariffs. I mean, tariffs have not helped, certainly, but the biggest reason that Volkswagen's footprint across the world is shrinking is not American tariffs.
0: I agree with that, but they're stronger here, more valuable here, therefore more married to Chattanooga because of those tariffs.
2: Right. Yeah.
0: Okay. All right.
2: That's for sure. But the article is about Volkswagen as a company, like globally. Like what's happening with Volkswagen globally?
0: I agree. The article is about Volkswagen's problems as a whole, but for Chattanooga, it is very valuable. Yeah. That's the article, and the word is tariffs. And I don't think that they're joking when they say that either. So I guess we can move on to the next story. This story impacts labor in the South. I think it impacts labor as a whole. Gretchen Whitmer is reaching out to Germans and saying to them, hey, why aren't you letting these auto plants in the South unionize? You monsters, you Nazis, you terrible human beings. You need to let those plants in the South unionize even when they vote against it. How dare you not let them? Why is she saying that? What's the reason?
2: Well, she's saying that because, Mercedes ran a pretty vicious anti-union campaign, and the retaliation has continued even after the campaign ended, firing one of the most visible supporters of the union who had been there with a totally spotless record for 20 years.
0: Why'd they say they fired him?
2: The reason that they say that they fired him was because of solicitation in a break room, which is something that other people have done for other reasons. And they tried to, they're basically creating this new rule for him to try to get him and they fired him.
0: They had a rule that he broke.
2: That they had not consistently enforced. Yeah.
0: Okay. Yeah. Yeah.
2: And also. That was his first time offense ever, right? I mean, he had never been written up before. And so 20 years at the plant, quote unquote, broke a rule that was not consistently enforced, fired. That's not normal. Nobody believes he would have been fired, obviously, if he had not been one of the most visible faces of the union campaign.
0: Okay. All right. What's the broader issue?
2: Yeah, and so the broader issue is that, these companies, these European companies who have these, global principles of, dedication to democracy and workers' rights and things like that are sort of assimilating to the anti-worker, anti-union environment of the U.S. South. And that's not good for workers anywhere, in particular in the U.S. South. And so the United Auto Workers is a very powerful player in the state of Michigan. The United Auto Workers wants workers in the South to be able to have a free and fair choice in a union election, as the workers at Volkswagen did in the most recent election. They didn't have to face this, huge barrage of anti-union. I mean, there's a little bit there, but it wasn't coming from the top in the same way that it was at Mercedes. And so the UAW is trying to basically call on all the friends that they can to put pressure on these companies to let the workers decide in a way in an election that is not marred by, anti-union retaliation.
0: Is it possible that Mercedes-Benz was joking? Is it possible they were joking? Because they actually said did. That the guy was fine. Okay, good. I'm just checking. Is it more likely that Gretchen Whitmer is saying, okay, the UAW is very important to me in Detroit and in the Midwest, and the Southern business environment is more friendly than the Midwest business environment. That's why the new plants are going there. That's why plants are moving out of Michigan and going to there at times. And if we increase the cost of doing business down there, they'll be more likely to stay in the Midwest. I mean, isn't that kind of the broader picture?
2: I think that, you know, part of the broader picture is definitely that leaders in the Midwest and in other parts of the country don't think that it is fair to their workers or to our workers here in the South that, you know, our workers are exploited, you know, both in terms of pay. You know, I mean, the Mercedes campaign, there was a lot of talk about the Alabama discount. But, you know, one of the things that I think is really important is the safety. I mean, Alabama auto workers are 50% more likely to get an amputation while working there than a Michigan auto worker. And that's obviously not good for Alabama or Tennessee auto workers.
0: Is that the union's issue? I mean, is that because of the union? I mean,
2: yeah.
0: The Southern discount that people talk about is based on pay and cost of living. That's the kind of the whole hook there, right? And the labor safety side, I agree. If there's like some sort of structural, hey, let's not take care of the workers and let's have them get their arms cut off, that's a bad policy.
2: Yeah, and that's what happens when you don't have a union in the workplace, when you don't have protections like a just cause in a union contract that says that, you know, like crazy idea, if your manager wants to fire you, they have to have a reason and they have to justify it.
0: Hold on, we're running out of time here. I want to talk about the arms being cut off. What is the difference in the policy in the two plants that says
2: unions
0: arms
2: have
0: being
2: stronger
0: cut off is cool?
2: Yeah, unions have stronger safety enforcement, and having a union with things like just cause protection emboldens workers to speak out against safety issues in a way that they are much less likely to in non-union.
0: That's an interesting point. Okay, all right, I will cede that point. I assume you're not joking. You're serious about that?
2: Not joking.
0: Okay, good. I'll cede that point. I think that's probably a good idea. I think they should target the safety issues there, not so much the union side of it, but it is interesting to see Whitmer making that play and saying, hey, drive up the cost down there, and that way they'll stop going there. And I think that's what the larger point is. There's probably a middle ground that we should eventually get to. So we'll have to continue this conversation with Jacob Morrison, Valley Labor Report. Always appreciate him coming on the program with us, even when he's completely wrong or joking. We appreciate him being here. We will talk with him next week. We'll talk with the rest of you in just a moment. By the way, quick question. If you are a believer that Donald Trump totally meant blow up Los Angeles, blow up San Diego, that's fine. I'd love for you to try to defend it. Keep doing so on the text line. You're trying. I give you props on that. That's the Warren and Griffin Talk Radio 102.3 text monster at 423-267-1023. Or you can always jump in on the NorthGeorgiaGunTrader.com shot line. Okay, there's a lot going on there. 423-267-1023. We'll be right back.
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0: right, ask and you shall receive. A lot of people have some thoughts on this, and a lot of you are wrong. But I do appreciate you being so very wrong and active about being wrong. So thank you very much for that, and we'll get to some of your responses here. Don't forget, I'm always open to engaging with you in multiple ways. Yes, of course, I mentioned that, the NorthGeorgiaGunTrader.com shot line. Man, maybe giving me control was a bad idea. 423-267-1023 and the Warren and Griffin Talk Radio 102.3 text monster, same number, 423-267-1023. So let's go ahead and get to some of your responses here. And basically the gist of this is, and again, negative Nancy's go to the front of the line, as always. I like to tell people how wrong they are and why they are wrong. That's the beauty of all of this. So thank you very much.
1: How can you keep worshipping this deranged man over and over again, trying to tell people what he is really saying?
0: By just talking about the actual quote. See, if you start the quote in the middle of the sentence, it means something different than what it would mean if he actually said, yeah, go ahead and hit LA and San Diego. That's not what he said. If you call that worshiping, just correcting the record, I'm completely fine to worship him. But see, here's the thing. I'm not worshiping anybody. I'm telling you you're wrong. And I'm highlighting where you're wrong. And I'm pointing out that they start the quote in the middle of the sentence. Let them hit L.A. Let them hit San Diego. It's a small price to pay. That's not what he said. That's not what he said at all. They're lying. So it's not doing anything to except to point out that you guys honestly don't care about this issue. Okay? That's as simple as it is. And I hate that for you guys because it's very hard for you to come to the conclusion, any conclusion, other than this man is the worst human being that has ever existed. And it's just not the case. He's not the worst human being that ever existed. And you're framing that he's worse than every villain and monster throughout history. It's just not true. I mean, it's effective. Don't get me wrong. I'm not respect for the game. I mean, as long as you have no integrity and no pride, you can lie all the time. I mean, yeah, keep doing it then, I guess.
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3: From ABC News, I'm Sherry Preston. Reaction coming in to President Trump's comments at a rally in Nebraska last night in which he was talking about the Iran war, saying of its economic toll.
4: It's a small price to pay for keeping the world safe, keeping our country safe. They can take out a city. Let them take out Los Angeles. Let them take out San Diego. This is a very small price to pay.
3: California Governor Gavin Newsom calls those remarks deranged and dangerous about those cities. Here's ABC White House correspondent Karen Travers.
5: White House Communications Director Stephen Chung responding on social media saying that this is a, quote, media freakout that is not rooted in reality, and that the president was clearly stating that cities would have been threatened if a nuclear Iran had not been stopped. Now, when you listen to the president's comments, he was talking in the present tense about what could or would happen to those cities.
3: The CDC says it's closely monitoring the situation after a Russian lab research assistant died from a suspected bubonic plague. Russia staying quiet about it, and former Brown University School of Public Health Director Dr. Ashish Jha says,
6: we know, given Russia's history of biological weapons development, that this could be something else. And we just need a lot more information and transparency from the Russian government about what else it could be.
3: Around 200 people are being monitored for possible symptoms. The Paramount Skydance merger is complete. The new company called Skydance includes Warner Brothers, Discovery, Paramount, CNN, CBS, HBO Max, and Paramount Plus, all of it now combined. Researcher Francis Hausen winning the Nobel Prize in Physics for his work on learning more about interstellar neutrinos, tiny particles believed to be a key to the origins of the universe. He actually called in to the awards ceremony this morning.
7: It was a great surprise, and I obviously didn't expect it. I'm traveling through Italy.
3: You're listening to ABC.

0: 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St. John's.
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2: From the environment, a sewer spill in the South Chickamauga Creek is still active this morning, more than several days after officials first warned the public to stay out of the water. The spill is expected to be contained later today. The U.S. Department of Agriculture will distribute more than 500,000 oral rabies vaccine baits across northwest Georgia later this week to protect humans and domestic animals by immunizing wild populations. The drop will be done by using helicopters. In crime news, a Chattanooga chiropractor is one of three men who allegedly met two undercover officers posing as 16-year-old girls before choosing one for sex during a human trafficking sting at a Hickson hotel. Arrested, Dakota Neitz. Police say the doctor agreed to pay $100 cash for a quick visit for sex, but then asked if the price could be reduced to $90. In political news, as Tennesseans head to the polls for early voting next week, you'll need to cast a vote on three proposed amendments to the state constitution. One amendment getting a lot of publicity involves a ban on state property taxes. The other two amendments...

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0: truer text has never been sent. A truer statement has never been made. And I'm going to share it with you because I think it is important. But if you tell me that you've won the conversation, I will tell you, yes, you have. Congratulations. You have both judged and won the conversation. So I think that's very important to you. That's wonderful. I, however, am interested in hearing what you have to say about these issues as opposed to whether or not you have won the issue. Okay? It's your call. I mean, you're more than welcome to handle these things in any way that you feel is necessary because I am Dale Jackson. And yes, I am. Once again, the Tennessee's most trusted journalist. I am also a DEI hire. I understand that. So I'm working with the limitations within what I have. But just know that declaring yourself the victor, usually means that you're not. When you walk around and say, I won, you know, sometimes you can sarcastically say it and it'd be funny, which is normally how I would do such a thing. But if you're actually saying, I won this conversation, well, okay, cool, man. That's great. I hope that's great. We saw how that went yesterday for a caller, and we understand why it's easier for you guys to do this stuff via text. Okay. So just again, worth noting. This is, I think, the truest statement made on this. We'll get into what's trending here in just a minute with Austin, who is Tennessee's 16th most trusted journalist, self-declared, not appointed as I was. We also have Officer Max here with us as well. We always appreciate him doing the things that he does. But this, again, may be the truest quote of this entire saga we are seeing.
1: The fact that the libtard media is resorting to such a blatantly obvious lie suggests that the Democrats may not have this election in the bag after all.
0: True. I think that is correct. But they may be just trying to flood the zone with lies. I mean, they are completely fine with that, and they have the media to help them do that. Okay? They have the media to help them do it. Now, from the left, there is a perspective as well.
1: Dale, as a lib, I wish the media would back off of Trump's comments regarding nuking California. It's obvious what he was actually trying to say.
0: Yeah, I think that's true, too. And I think most people understand that. And I'm just pointing out liars. Okay? That's it. My entire purpose here is just to point out liars. You can jump in where they did, obviously. Very simple to do on the Warren and Griffin Talk Radio 102.3 Tech

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1: Donnie is hosting a scavenger hunt. He's making a Pokemon Go-like app to go around New York City, explore its history, and learn about it in sort of a gamified app. A lot of people are giving this some flack, saying, hey, this is theater kid, whatever, nonsense. I think it's kind of neat, honestly, but maybe that's just me. I don't know.
2: I don't got any problem with this. This is kind of cool. Yeah, you go to people and you say, hey, visit our city, entertain yourself in the city. There's a little game that we can make out of it to go out there and do. So I got no problem with that. I think it's very interesting to look at, because when you get people out in your city, what are they going to do? They're going to spend money. They're going to do stuff. You got the citizens who are going out and doing these things, and you've got the people outside of the city who are coming in, tourists, who are going to do it as well. I don't know. I enjoyed Pokemon Go. Pokemon Go was fun. Like, what was that, 10 years ago? Do you remember Hillary Clinton?
1: Yeah.
2: Pokemon Go to the polls?
1: Man, me and my friends joked on that for years. That was one of the funniest things I've seen in politics just ever.
2: So out of touch. Pokemon Go to the polls. Holy cow. All right, number four.
1: Matthew Ingles, one of the Cornell Seven. Apparently this surfaced. I guess it was kind of information that was known the whole time, but it's going viral right now. Told the Cornell University police that, in fact, he actually was the one who was assaulted. Apparently he was too intoxicated to consent as well, as he was on alcohol and ketamine. So I guess as a counter to what she said, I guess at the time he also said, hey, me too. In fact, she did that to me. So people are yucking it up at this, basically laughing at the fact that, you know, he just did the same thing. And it's kind of a genius move, honestly, but who knows how it'll turn out.
2: I mean, it goes back to this exact same thing. And there's a phone call between the two of them as well that she recorded. And now that she's released this phone call too, and they're doing all this stuff. I mean, they were all bombed out of their mind. Okay, that's what they were doing. She knew what she was doing. She knew it. She knew every single thing about it. And it is just ridiculous for them to continue to pretend that... Can you pretend that this is like some sort of massive gang rape, which they're calling it? And these kids are losing. One of the kids lost their job. He's a man, obviously. One of them lost their job for being a degenerate freak and being scary or scaring people. More being yelled at on the street. And there's been no charges. Now, they're going to get charges. Don't get me wrong. The charges are coming. I promise you that. Listen, the charges are coming. But look, all you need to know is this. She didn't report this until she was uninvited to a Halloween party that took place where she was raped. That's it. Any human being who understands this, understands human beings, understands kids, young adults, degenerates, etc., knows exactly what happened here. It was disgusting all the way around, but it was not a gang rape, and everybody knows that. Okay? Everybody knows that, but we're just going to pretend otherwise because we go, look, the media's full of liars. We've already discussed this. This is another situation where they're just going to lie as much as they possibly can. Number three.
1: Grand Theft Auto 6, probably one of the most hyped games of all time. They've confirmed that apparently the male protagonist is wired differently from other people, insinuating that he is an autistic man. People have pointed out, and then in some of the trailers, he's like an awkward dude. So apparently, they're making the guy autistic, which is very funny that he's like a big, burly, autistic guy that I guess is bullied by a Latina chick. It's a bit of a funny dynamic, I guess, but yeah, people are joking about the fact that they had to make this guy autistic for some reason.
2: Was he gay?
1: No, he was... No, I mean, he's with...
2: We haven't got there yet?
1: No, we haven't gotten there yet. No. I think they have like a... Well, I guess he could be bisexual, because I think the whole plot is that like it's a couple or something you play as. So, yeah, I guess they couldn't make him... They probably would have if it wasn't the case.
2: Yeah, I'll tell you, that's the next thing. That's the next one. Grand Theft Auto 7, Rainbow City or something like that. That'll come out in 2036 or something. Are you going to spend the $100 or whatever on this game?

0: way. No, I do not think it's probably going to be worth $100. It's crazy.
1: It's crazy. It's going to sell. It's going to make so much money. It is going to make so much money. It is going to be crazy. I just don't play games like this anymore. I don't play, narrative-based games. I play wrestling and sports games, football, basketball, baseball. Those are the games I play with my kid. I have not played a sit-down narrative game since, like, Grand Theft Auto 3 or something. So, whatever it was called. It was probably called something else, like Vice City or something. All right, number two.
0: The Social Security sort of battle between the generations wages on. 89% of baby boomers back higher taxes on young Americans as a means to protect their Social Security benefits. 84 of those aged 50 to 64 also support tax hikes on young Americans. So, this is, I don't know, an ongoing problem with Social Security, but most old people say maybe a little bit more money from the young in taxes would keep this rolling.
1: They've decided they've got theirs, and they want to keep that gravy train going. I don't know if there's any question about that. You have the younger generation that wants higher taxes, but not on them. You have the older generation that wants higher taxes, but not on them. And that's basically it. Remember, greed is when other people have money that you want. Okay? That's it. That's what it is. If I want something for myself, and I have to take from you to get it, you're being greedy if you don't give it up. Okay? That's as simple as it is. You can utilize that perspective on every issue we have in American politics today. Every single one of them. You have people on the left who want socialism, but of course they don't want their money to be used for that. I want your money to be used for that. That's why we hear about the billionaires and the millionaires and all this other stuff. That's how it rolls. Number one.
0: Vivek Ramaswamy. Yes, he has been getting a lot of heat online. He decided to, in a somewhat normal move, frankly, he was picking up this kid, right, to kind of show, like, hey, I'm with the young people. Here's, like, a kid that was next to me. But the kid was a bit of a big beefer, and Vivek's not a big guy, so he struggled to pick the kid up. The kid kind of flails around. He, like, kind of drops him. It's a funny clip.
1: Is this like Bill de Blasio and the groundhog thing? Do you remember that?
0: I do not remember this, no.
1: Bill de Blasio picked up a groundhog, and he was the former mayor of New York City. He picked up a groundhog, and he, like, wiggled it around or something, and it shook free, and it fell. And it hit its like head or something, and then it died the next day. And as funny as that, I mean, it's not really funny, but it's just a silly story. This kid, however, I believe is okay.
0: Yeah, he's totally fine. I mean, he drops him is kind of an exaggeration. He just kind of fumbles with him, and then he kind of falls to the ground.
1: That is a big beefer right there. That is a big kid. And he does deadweight him. That's awesome. That is awesome that the kid deadweighted him. That is okay. I got to see it.
0: It's pretty funny.
1: That is very funny. Also, you should not try to pick up other people's kids.
0: That was my instinct. I was like, dude, even the instinct's kind of weird. Like, why would you pick up a kid? But I know this is a politician thing, but
1: this kid is far too old, to be picked up by another adult that is not his own parent. I'm just going to be honest with you. Don't pick my kid up. Okay? Don't do it. You can high five him. You can fist bump him. You can shake his hand. You can pat him on the back. I don't want you picking up my kid. He's 8 years old. He's a little too old. This kid looks a little younger than that, but this is pretty funny. This is a good clip. This is a good. See, these are the type of clips people on the left should be sharing in order to say he's weak. He doesn't understand how pathetically weak he is. If you can't trust his own body, how can we trust anything? See? That's how you do it.
0: That has been the conversation online. Nailed it.
1: That's how you tell the truth about a viral clip. You don't have to lie about it. Come on, guys. I know it's hard not to lie, but yeah, that's a good clip. Good clip. That's a good one. Austin, you did good today. Whatever you did today, do more of that. That's a compliment. It's the only one you're ever going to get from me, so you better enjoy it. Let's take a quick timeout. We'll be right back.
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0: you know, sometimes politics is funny, and sometimes it's really dumb. And I gotta be honest, today's one of those days where it's actually really, really dumb. And all the talk about stuff like whether or not Donald Trump wants to nuke L.A. and San Diego is kind of dumb. But what's really dumb is looking at the governor's race in Georgia. It's hilarious. It is absolutely hilarious. They have an ad of a series of ads, and it's kind of a narrative on the Republican side where the Republicans are saying, hey, when she was mayor of Atlanta, it burned. And she was like, fine with that. And everyone knows why. On the left, they were like, give them space to destroy, right? Like, that was their whole shtick. They were like, hey, we gotta, these people are mad for a reason, and we should let them be mad. And you may remember one of the stories out of Georgia, Atlanta area, when this was going on, there was a guy at a Wendy's who pulled a gun on a cop and got shot. And they did the whole thing. Cop shot by a black guy shot by a white guy. Must be racist. Shot him in the back. And then there's video of the guy running away from the cop, pointing a gun at him. And as he's running away from him, pointing a gun, his back is to the cop. So when the cop shot him, he shot him in the back. Which, I'm sorry, Max, you're a cop. I don't think they tell you wait till they turn around. Don't shoot him
1: in
0: the back.
1: No. Especially if the gun's still pointed at you.
0: Right.
1: Oh.
0: So otherwise, you just walk backwards when you rob a bank. What are they going to do to you? That'd be pretty funny. I got a great idea for a movie. It's a movie where all like the liberal wet dreams are implemented. And like, you know, you don't shoot people in the back. You don't do any of this stuff. It's just a bunch of people robbing banks walking backwards. With like a baby strapped to themselves or something. You can't do anything. You just give me all the money. They just let them walk out. Okay. All right. Anyway. They're criticizing her for what went down there. And her response is as follows. Atlanta didn't burn. A police car, a Wendy's, and a dumpster burned. That's very different than the entire city burning. Elect this woman governor. Just elect her governor right now. Just please elect her governor, please. My whole city didn't burn down. It was just a Wendy's and a dumpster and a police car. Oh, don't worry about that. Don't worry about it. Just go ahead and you do that. Okay. Okay. Great. Well, wonderful stuff. Wonderful stuff. Sometimes you're just jealous of what you see. Okay. Sometimes you're just jealous. Okay. And some of us are jealous of Max. Max, they want you to have your button back.
2: Dale. To be honest, Max's machine gun was way cooler than your basic white guy shotgun.
0: Wait a second. Are you talking about my North Georgia GunTrader.com shot line? Yeah, you got a problem with that? Well, then pick up the phone, 423-267-1023. Take a shot. See, there's multiple guns here. What are we talking about? I don't know. I like those. I don't know what you're talking about. But that person's not the only one.
2: Let Max have the button back. He burns through the ammo.
0: No, this is insane. This is insane. I am in control. Okay? That is enough. Okay? Thank you very much. Thank you very much for that. On me not saying I'm a journalist, Austin, you're the 16th most trusted journalist in the state of Tennessee. I want your thoughts on this.
2: You go on and on about not being a journalist and keep pointing out who are not good journalists. Yet, you reversal what is a journalist, specifically who is a good journalist. If looking at today's standards, your interviews with Jay Town, Bo Watson, Matt Murphy, even Jacob Morrison, etc. makes you a journalist, like it or not.
0: This person just called me a journalist. I should block them, right?
3: That's honestly one of the best little takedowns I've heard. I think they got you.
0: They did not get me. I am not a journalist.
3: Of journalism activity in there.
0: I would never work a profession that made such little money, that was held in such little regard. I would never do it. I just would never do it. What a pathetic world to live in where you call yourself a... Ugh, God, I can't even say the word sometimes. It just makes you want to throw up. And it's just like, oh, you're a journalist. No, I am Tennessee's most trusted journalist, but only because there's no such thing as a journalist anymore. That's
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6: ABC News, I'm Sherry Preston. Skydance-owned Paramount has now closed its $81 billion takeover of Warner Brothers Discovery. Those two big studios, as well as HBO Max, Paramount Plus, CBS, and CNN, all now under one roof. President Trump, during a campaign stop in Nebraska, seeming to suggest last night that San Diego and Los Angeles could be taken out by Iran if Iran were to get a nuclear weapon. With reaction this morning, ABC's Karen Travers.
7: Governor Gavin Newsom of California said that these comments were deranged and dangerous. The mayor of Los Angeles, Karen Bass, said that the role of the president is to protect the country, not to actively threaten it and encourage attacks on American lives. And we also heard from the mayor of San Diego, who said that that city is not collateral damage, not expendable.
6: Tens of thousands of demonstrators marching across France, waving flags, blocking school doors in support of more education funding. In the UK, a seventh man now arrested in connection with that security incident. This is ABC News.
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0: You want to know what your world's going to look like after this next election? Look at France right now. Look at what's happening there. Look at what's happening there. Look what's going on. 5,000 arrested, 200 hurt. Protests is what they're calling them. They're actually riots. But yeah, sure. That's what you're going to be looking at. That's what you're going to be looking at after this election. And you're going to let more people in who don't need to be here. And we're going down this path. It's going to be a real problem. Real problem for our society. But you know what? It looks like we're going to have to learn this lesson again. Because our friends in the media clearly are buying all in on the we must destroy, we must destroy, we must destroy to rebuild. And they're in the destroy phase right now. Some of them get in their feelings, apparently, and I'm supposed to be careful about that.
1: You better go easy with all of the gunshots. We don't want Bill calling in again, getting into his feelings.
0: Bill's never calling again. I can tell you that much right now. 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Don't get upset about that. Don't get upset about that.
1: Dale, as a lib, I wish the media would back off of Trump's comments regarding nuking California. It's obvious what he was actually trying to say.
0: No, that's true. I think I already shared that one, but I apologize for that. I meant to hit this one right here.
1: Charlottesville 2.0. Just play half the clip.
0: That's right. You may remember Charlottesville. Remember the Very Fine People hoax? You're right. This is exactly the same thing. There are Very Fine People on both sides. Remember that? Even though he said very clearly he was not talking about the white supremacists, even though he made that very clear, he said there are Very Fine People on both sides, which there were Very Fine People on both sides of that issue. There were also some pretty bad people on both sides. Okay, it's that simple, guys. It truly is that simple. And I really want people to get this. Okay? You have to understand this. It's intentional. It's not an accident. It's intentional. It is not an accident.
1: They don't hate Trump. They hate that we have an opinion and it doesn't match theirs. They want power and control, and only their ideas are right.
0: I mean, I kind of want power and control, and only my ideas are right. I believe that. But I'm not willing to lie to do it. And that's sort of maybe a difference here. Maybe that's a bit of a difference that we should look at. And there are multiple differences. I'll give you a perfect example.
1: So if Trump had said, let's take out an insurance CEO in broad daylight or a conservative activist, that would have been okay in the liberals' eyes?
0: Yeah, it's not wrong tactics, it's wrong targets. I mean, that's all it is. They pretend they don't like the tactics. They're lying. They love these kind of tactics. They fully support this kind of stuff. If somebody dropped a nuclear bomb on Chattanooga, Tennessee, there would be people in the American populace that would be like, good. Those red state losers deserved it. If there was another 9/11, they would say we deserved it. And they would lie about it as well. Have you seen this clip, by the way? I got to share this with you. I need to share this with you. There is a quote from one of these Trump rallies where United States Senator Katie Britt is standing up and she's talking about Hassan Piker. Everyone knows Hassan Piker, America Deserved 9/11 guy, that guy who the American left loves. Listen to this.
2: America deserved 9/11.
0: So here's the tweet. Senator Katie Britt booted a rally after stating she thinks America deserved 9/11. Republican Senator Katie Britt, America deserved 9/11. Looks like the GOP was the real pro-radical Islam party after all. Would you like to hear what she actually said?
2: Now, I want to talk to y'all about what's at stake on November 3rd. Because let me tell you the difference between Republicans and Democrats on the ballot. This year, it could not be more stark. Basically, it's the difference in common sense and crazy, right?
0: She's good, by the way. She's very good.
2: The Democrats are actually running the most radical group of candidates this country has ever seen, period. That's why holding the majorities in the Senate and the House isn't just critical. It is actually everything. It's existential to the nation as we know it.
0: So instead, when she later on starts laying out examples, it says Hassan Piker, who Abdul Saeed is aligned with, said America deserves 9/11. They said Katie Britt says America deserves 9/11. I don't know how much more of this you need to see. They're willing to lie about absolutely anything. They are willing to lie about absolutely anything. Never get yourself quoted, clipped, quoted like this. People must stop associating with Katie Britt. Like, they don't even care that it's true. They're willing to do and say whatever they need to in order to get their way. And I think that's outrageous. I think it's outrageous. And for some reason, there's a lot of it going on here where these people are completely fine with this. Now, of course, I'm the bad guy here.
1: Dale has finally admitted he is stupid. We all knew this.
0: Oh, okay. All right. And that comes from people who are telling you, hey, stop worrying about this. Stop worrying about this. You know what they said. You know who's responsible for this. You know it. It's the fault of Donald Trump for saying this. It's the fault of Donald Trump for making this happen. Well, I'm sorry, guys. I got to remind you of this, and I will continue reminding you of this. He didn't say anything wrong. In fact, what he said was exactly right. Donald Trump said, here we are looking at this issue. You guys are upset about gas prices. That's fine. But it's a minor situation that you have to deal with. And they're like, oh, yeah? And he said, and then he said, let them nuke LA, let them nuke San Diego, saying that is a major issue you would have to deal with. And then he went back into gas prices. Everyone knows this. Everyone knows it. But we have a mainstream media that is more interested in trying to win elections for their side than they are in telling the truth. And they have to be called out. They have to be called out regularly. Joe Scarborough wrote this: Trump's America, his crowd cheering on the possibility of nuclear destruction of two American cities and the killings of millions of Americans. You know what I find interesting about this, Austin? You know what I find most interesting about this?
3: What's that?
0: If Donald Trump stood up there and said, hey, look, they're going to get nukes and they're going to use them on LA and San Diego, they would say, they're not going to get nukes. What are you talking about? They're not going to get nukes. How can you even say they're going to get nukes? That's not true. They're not trying to get nukes. But now, not only are they trying to get nukes, Donald Trump wants them to use them on freaking LA and San Diego. That's what he wants. That's what he wants. And listen to these guys talk. The headline. Right here, the headline. Trump on Iran. Let them take out L.A. or San Diego.
4: Norms are savaged daily to a point where a joke becomes about nuking over 10 million Americans. You know,
0: okay, we're at 10. It was 16 before. Now it's 10. So I guess 6 million people died.
4: Suddenly, Willie, it just doesn't strike me as funny anymore.
5: It's just...
0: Is it a joke? I don't even think it's a joke.
5: Small price to pay for keeping the world safe, keeping our country safe. They can take out a city. Let them take out Los Angeles. Let them take out San Diego. This is a very small price to pay.
6: But how did you get to the point in your life where you were able to laugh at that? Where you're able to?
0: Were there laughs? I didn't even understand. Are there laughs there? I mean, the crowd rises when he says that. I don't think they're laughing. It's like, oh, it's a laugh line.
6: Laugh at Paul Pelosi being attacked with a hammer.
0: Oh, excuse me.
6: We can cite 100 examples over this last decade.
0: Yeah, they did laugh.
6: Why is that funny to you? Is it funny because you think it's going to incite a reaction from the people you don't like in the country?
0: They're shaking their heads. They're all shocked. They're all sad.
6: That you disagree with? Oh, that's a good one. He's going to own the lefties. He's going to own the media. I just can't get my head around what's happened to...
0: I don't understand. Imagine your job is to go on TV and discuss the news. And every time you do it, you say, I don't understand what's happening. Back to you, Joe. I also don't understand what's happening. Bob, your thoughts? Yeah, really stumped over here. All right, hold on. We only got 37 people. Mika, you got any thoughts? No, I don't got anything. And they just go around the table and they all go, I just don't understand. I don't understand any of this.
6: People, Joe, that some of us even know who laugh at stuff like that.
4: Well, and dismiss it, justify people being shot in the streets of America.
0: We're constantly justifying people being shot in the streets of America. I love it when people are shot in the streets of America. Oh, do you mean people who hit ICE agents with their cars? Is that what you... Oh, you do? Oh, you mean people who pull guns on ICE agents as well? I mean, no context, Dean. Just continue.
4: Justify people being beaten up. Justify being people... parents being dragged away from their children.
0: You mean criminals? Yeah, okay.
4: At school bus stops being disappeared. Young children being put into internment camps. I could go down the list.
0: No, you couldn't, because you haven't told a single truth yet. Everything you're doing is lying and misrepresenting what's happening. Every single thing you're doing is about misrepresentation.
4: And they justify it. It is crazy. But you said something, Willie, about Donald Trump being graded on a curve. And you know, every time I hear people talking about how biased the media is against Donald Trump, oh, media bias against Donald Trump, the worst ever. Of course, people from Fox News saying that, I think that's cute. But the worst ever.
0: Not as cute as you thought your co-host was when you were married, right? Right? When you were having sex with your co-host? When you guys were both married? Did you think she was... Is that allowed now? No, oh, no, that's not allowed now, but it was allowed. Okay, cool. I'm just checking. I just want to check and see what a piece of garbage you are.
4: People from Fox News saying that. I think that's cute.
0: Yeah.
4: But the worst ever. I looked at the New York Times. I looked at the Wall Street Journal. I looked at the Washington Post. I looked at the Financial Times. Looked at all the websites this morning to see how many picked them up. Only one. The New York Times. If any president in American history had called for the obliteration of two American cities, even in what his deranged supporters would say is a joke.
0: No one's saying that. No one's saying it's a joke. You don't understand the situation. And I don't know why you're saying nobody else picked it up. That's a lie, too. Everything they're saying is predicated on lies. Everything, every single thing they're saying is predicated on a lie. And it's not hard to tell the truth, guys. I do it for a living. It is not hard. In fact, they make my job a lot easier by lying, and I can just go, look at this lie this guy's telling. Look at this lie this guy's telling. Look at this lie this guy's telling. Look at this. Look at this. Look at this. It's incredibly easy to tell the truth. I mean, it's just ridiculous. It's absolutely ridiculous. His entire comment is predicated on the idea that this little bit of pain we're feeling will make us miss a giant pain. That's what he means. I don't have to explain it to you. You know what it means, and you're just pretending you don't, I hope. But just the disingenuousness of this is so sad. And then they try to do it in a serious tone. He's like, I don't understand why people say the media is biased. It's like, I don't know, man. Have you watched your own show? Do you ever do air checks? Do they do air checks anymore? Did anyone sit down and say, hey, is this what you meant by this? Maybe have someone on who goes, Joe, you sound like an idiot. Maybe have someone on who disagrees with you. I had Jacob Morrison on. I disagree with him on this issue. It's okay to do that. It's okay to do that. One more text here, then we'll get to 10 with him on the other side.
1: It's simple to anyone not looking for a reason to ridicule Trump. It's all to prevent harm to American cities.
0: Exactly right. Exactly right. I appreciate that. We're thinking exactly the same thing. I appreciate that. And thank you so much for that perspective. Thank you for all the perspectives you guys have shared with us here today. Thank you so much. We're going to wrap this up with 10 with him on the Ward and Griffin Talk Radio 102.3 Text Monster. 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
0: All right. Talk Radio 102.3, the Talk Monster. Yes, we got a lot to do. We got a lot to get into. We got a lot of questions. Don't forget, tomorrow we have a very special guest going to be with us all day. And going to be here for 10 with him answering his own questions. So let's go ahead and get to it. Let's get to 10 with him.
13: It's time to answer the deep questions. It's 10 with him.
0: All right, 10 questions about 10 minutes. Politics, personal, pop culture, pro wrestling, parasocial issues, and vicious personal attacks, which are my favorite kind of personal attacks.
1: Can we get Donald Trump to nuke the people against the gondola on Lookout Mountain?
0: No. We cannot. He'll mention it to the Iranians and maybe they'll hit it, because that's what Donald Trump does. He's like, oh, we should nuke the Iranians or nuke the gondolas on Lookout Mountain. Thank you so much. What a great idea.
1: Dale, did you ever listen to the Tom Lakey show? He's probably the only guy I've heard on radio that's more wild than you.
0: You're thinking about Tom Likas, which is who you're talking about. And yes, I did, actually. Me and Tom Likas got into a giant feud. And Tom Likas was such a giant little baby about it. He called the CEO of Cumulus Broadcasting and tried to get me fired. And it's 100% true. 100% true. 100% true. And if he heard that, he'd probably do it again. One day I'll release the audio. I have it. One day I will release the audio of Tom Likas crybaby and why I did it. And here's why I did it. He celebrated the death of a friend of mine on the radio from COVID. And I thought it was really trashy. So I pointed out what a piece of human garbage he was. Yes, but Tom Likas is a radio legend for some reason. Standards must have been lower back in the day. Sorry, Max.
1: If Iran was to shoot a nuke at USA, where would they aim it? Like what city?
0: Well, I assume they would hit population centers. D.C., New York City, L.A. San Diego has a massive military installation. A bunch of them, actually. Might be the case. Huntsville, Alabama. That'd be another one because a lot of missile defense and stuff going on there. It might be a place to do so. Any place with nuclear power would be a good place to maximize your damage, I would guess, but you could just hit those with more traditional weaponry if you wanted to do so. I'm assuming the major population centers.
1: Is Volkswagen Chattanooga closing down, or are they in good shape?
0: You must join that conversation we were having with Jacob Morrison earlier today. They're in good shape. In fact, the tariffs have made them stronger. Okay, that's another point of this. It's made them a lot stronger, not weaker, which is what a lot of people said would happen.
1: Why are you pro-Iran?
0: I guess I'm pro-Iran because I don't believe that Trump was telling them to nuke L.A. and San Diego. You can't even keep your insults straight. What are you doing here? What are you doing? Why am I pro-Iran war? Because I don't want them nuking L.A. and San Diego. Uh-oh, you find yourself in a little bit of a quandary now, right? That's the problem with saying things you don't actually believe. Because you just sound ridiculous when people put it together. Go back to your normal position of, what's going on? I don't understand. I'm so confused by simple concepts. We'll be back tomorrow. Very special guest. Looking forward to it. Bye.
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15: From ABC News, I'm Chuck Sievertson. Big media merger is complete, says the merged conglomerate. It's Skydance and Warner Brothers Discovery that combines movie studios, TV, and more. ABC's Sherry Preston.
16: Several attorneys general and labor unions filed suit against the merger, saying it would cost jobs. But after a settlement, the deal is now complete. The merger was made official this morning and ushers in a new giant Hollywood studio with a new name, simply Skydance. The new company now owns not only Paramount, Paramount Plus, and Warner Brothers, but also HBO Max, CBS, and CNN.
15: President Trump says the U.S. is willing to help amid fears of a possible case of the pneumonic plague. One worker at the Anti-Plague Research Institute in Siberia has died, and there are reports that hundreds more are being monitored. Russian officials have released few details. On a trip to Iceland, Secretary of State Marco Rubio.
17: I think it's incumbent upon Russia to obviously share more information with the world. That's what they should do. That's what we hope they will do.
15: President Trump, during a campaign stop in Nebraska last night, seemed to suggest that a nuclear Iran could attack California. Quote, let them take out Los Angeles, let them take out San Diego. ABC's Karen Travers at the White House.
18: Governor Gavin Newsom of California said that these comments were deranged and dangerous. The mayor of Los Angeles, Karen Bass, said that the role of the president is to protect the country, not to actively threaten it and encourage attacks on American lives. And we also heard from the mayor of San Diego, who said that that city is not collateral damage, not expendable.
15: New details in the Cornell sexual assault investigation. ABC News Chief Investigative Correspondent Aaron Katursky.
19: ABC News also obtained videos of interviews with witnesses, one of whom tells Cornell investigators the fraternity brothers tried to get their story straight.
20: This was like a consensual orgy, essentially. Like, don't spread it because it would be bad for our image. Kai-Fi held a meeting, essentially, to get all of the men on the same page about what happened.
15: Listening to ABC News.
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22: From the environment, a sewer spill in the South Chickamauga Creek is still active this morning, more than several days after officials first warned the public to stay out of the water. The spill is expected to be contained later today. The U.S. Department of Agriculture will distribute more than 500,000 oral rabies vaccine baits across northwest Georgia later this week to protect humans and domestic animals by immunizing wild populations. The drop will be done by using helicopters. In crime news, a Chattanooga chiropractor is one of three men who allegedly met two undercover officers posing as 16-year-old girls before choosing one for sex during a human trafficking sting at a Hickson hotel. Arrested, Dakota Neitz. Police say the doctor agreed to pay $100 cash for a quick visit for sex, but then asked if the price could be reduced to $90. In political news, as Tennesseans head to the polls for early voting next week, you'll need to cast a vote on three proposed amendments to the state constitution. One amendment getting a lot of publicity involves a ban on state property taxes. The other two amendments involve the criminal justice system.
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2: Good afternoon, Chattanooga. You're listening to Let's Talk Money with Jim Place and Kyle Bryan. 267-1023 is the number. Started our market day with the Dow Jones Industrial Average sitting at 51,662, up about 354 points. S&P sits at 7,837, up 63 points. Record high. How are you, sir?
3: Doing fine, as a matter of fact. Max, how about yourself?
4: I'm doing great. I need to be fishing.
2: It's a nice day for it, isn't it?
4: Oh, man.
3: Max, do you fish, Max?
4: I've not been fishing in several years, but I...
3: You don't strike me as a big fisherman.
4: I used to... The kind of fishing, I'd grab crickets and go fish for bluegill. You know,
2: it's fun.
3: Mm-hmm.
4: Sit and relax.
2: Yeah, absolutely.
3: Okay, so now we're going to get down to finance a little bit.
2: Okay.
3: First off, if you don't know Kyle, Kyle's got a level of sneaky to him.
2: Oh, God, where are we going with this?
3: Well, first off, you're an accountant.
2: Yeah, well, I reformed accountant. Advertise that.
3: Okay. The next thing is, who's doing your tax return?
2: Bartow Haas.
3: Yes. Now, who at Bartow Haas?
2: Erin Niddle.
3: All right. Now, Erin, she's sharp.
2: Very sharp.
3: Very sharp.
2: Okay. I'm glad this is where I didn't know
3: where
2: we were going.
3: But the sneaky part about this was...
2: It wasn't sneaky.
3: It wasn't really sneaky, but you were going to figure out... It just worked out that way. You were able to give her a little test.
2: Yes.
3: On something that I'd never even heard of.
2: Right.
3: What was it?
2: It's a tax term. It's an exemption for small business stocks, Section 1202. Basically, there was a season of time when all these tech companies were forming. And there was an incentive that if you were formed as a C corporation, you didn't have to pay tax on capital gains when a piece of stock is sold at a later date. So I invested in this is not a recommendation to buy since Jamie's not here, or a recommendation to do this. I invested in a private equity deal with some friends. And they had something that qualified as a Section 1202. They sold some stock. Wasn't a lot of money, but it was exempt from any capital gains
3: tax. But it would have gotten a very, very special and different treatment than anything else.
2: So basically, it was the gain on the stock was exempt from any tax. So there was no federal tax on it. And so it was reported on the K-1, and I was telling Jim this morning, I was curious. It's weird for me because this is the first

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1: If she would catch something like that, there's 100 other things that she would have seen before then that were things that you would like for an accountant to know. Dealing with RMDs, qualified distributions, non-qualified division. Distributions, what's taxable, what's not, why you would do it a certain way.
2: And I think it's vitally important in our business because we send our clients to Bartow Halls. They take care of a lot of people for us. And I just want to know that
1: if you got to something, you've got another situation right now where there's a trust agreement from a gentleman in Florida whose brother lived here in Chattanooga, Tennessee, where there's going to have to be a certain level of communication between the trust department or the trust entity and the accounting firm.
2: Yeah, and it's just one of those things. I mean, ultimately, when you refer someone to another company for to do business, it's a reflection on you. If it goes poorly, you feel bad about it.
1: And so you want to know. You want to know that this person's capable.
2: Yeah, and I didn't have any expectation that it would go poorly. It's just I like to know the level of, you know, the level that they can play in and know what I need to say, hey, this give heads up on and what I can just send.
1: Now,
2: and
1: I will
2: know
1: tell you, this same
2: of.
1: Young woman, we have asked her to come on to the radio show.
2: She goes,
1: absolutely not.
2: Yeah, right.
1: Much like Barbara in office says, absolutely not.
2: Not many accountants want to get on the radio, I guess. I don't know. It's the personality thing. You know, I heard a joke about, I may have already told this one, about the actuary versus the accountant. What's the difference?
1: No.
2: An accountant will look at your shoes when they talk to you, an actuary will look at their own shoes.
1: Okay. I'm not sure I understand the relevance.
2: It's a personality joke. Anyway, you know, accountants have a tendency to not have the best personalities. It's a stereotype. We're trying to break it, though. You just got to open them up and get them talking about things that they like.
1: Well, that's fair enough.
2: Yeah.
1: You know, I was talking, I had a conversation yesterday afternoon, and this got back to a discussion that we've seen. I've seen it numerous times in my own life. And it had to do with caregiver burnout. People that are later in life are assigned a task to take care of more often than not. It could be an elderly parent, but it could be a significant other, your spouse.
2: Yeah.
1: And the thing about caregiving for a senior spouse is the other person more often than not is very senior themselves. And the burden. And this article talked about the fact that you should not and cannot do. They used the example of a 50-year-old woman that was really, her mother had Alzheimer's and her husband had Parkinson's disease.
2: Yeah.
1: And it was just, and she had three children.
2: Oof.
1: And it was just absolutely, and her parents lived about 2.5 hours away. And she was up and down the road, trying to take care of them. And she said the straw that broke the camel's back for her was she gets this call that her father calls her and says, hey, your mother has a fire here. Well, anyway, she had taken it. It was supposed to, there was one of those little cooking ovens. And the spouse thought it was on the regular oven.
2: Yeah.
1: And she told her where to go to disconnect that or turn that power off. But in essence, it was the wrong.
2: Oh, gosh.
1: And she was trying to figure out. She said that's the point in time where she finally had to drive to her parents' house and had to say,
2: intervention.
1: Hey, have a really serious intervention where she had to say to them, I can't do this anymore this way.
2: Well, it's a hard place to be, and they call that this generation the sandwich generation. People that have children that they're trying to take care of, but are also dealing with elderly parents.
1: You know what? They called it the sandwich generation 30 years ago. It was just the different people that were in the sandwich.
2: Yeah.
1: In the middle of the sandwich.
2: Yeah, and it is a hard season of life, and I think, you know, if you have kids later and your parents are getting older. You might have young kids.
1: 30 years
2: parents.
1: Ago, when I would talk about this, the baby boomers were in the middle.
2: Yeah, right.
1: Now the baby boomers are on the back end, and Generation X is on the front end.
2: Yeah, my sister's in a similar situation. I mean, luckily her kids are older, but she, you know, my dad just recently moved into independent living. He's had some medical issues, and she spends hours a week dealing with his, you know, helping him get to the grocery store, or do this or do that, or. She's got kids of her own. She's working. She has a life of her own, and she's trying to balance both of those.

0: those. I feel bad, but then, you know, I try to help, but I'm across the state. I'm not, I can't.
1: You're not right next to them. I will say this, though. You have a sense of awareness of what she's having to do on others' behalf.
0: Absolutely.
1: Not only your father's behalf, but on your behalf and
0: anybody else. I try to contribute as best I can. Like for fall break, we're going to go help and visit and try to, you know, I handle the finances, which are a little bit easier to do remotely. But I also, you know, I'm in a position in life where I can help her financially. You know, if they run into something and they need money, I can help support it. And that's a little bit of a slippery slope, but at the same time, it's what I can do given the situation that I'm in. And I think that's the important piece, is trying to help the best you can.
1: Well, and just real, I mean, the realization, I think that the takeaway for me on this, and the reason I even brought it up on the show today, if you're in a caregiver situation, you have got to make sure that you protect yourself. Now, you're constantly told this, but there's a difference between you being told this and you actually do the things that you need to do, whether it be with the intervention or whatever it would be. And the realization, this article went on to talk about all the different organizations that are out there that could conceivably provide support.
0: Yeah.
1: And the individual that I thought of that knows about many of these organizations would be someone at Shambliss, like an Amy Boulware.
0: Yeah.
1: Where she knows what's potentially available out there, but a lot of times the person that's actually doing the caregiving has no idea.
0: Yeah, sure.
1: Let's go to the final ones. Hey, Rick, how are you?
2: Hey, a couple points. I don't mean to be different or anything. If you're a Bible-believing person, Christian, that's in the scriptures. You are to take care of your elderly parents, and I get a little perturbed sometimes when I hear parents say, or kids say, and I've been in that same situation. Both my parents are gone now, but that say, I've spent hours over there. I got a life of my own. Hey, that is your life. That is your life until they pass on. I mean, and you know what I mean? Who cleaned your rear end when you were little? Right?
1: No, I understand what you're saying, Rick. I'm just, the thing we're trying to point out is that I'm not against the fact, I am very, very pro the fact that you would be.
0: Yeah, of course.
1: My mother moved in with us for the last 12 years of her
0: life.
1: Whatever
0: it takes to help her parents.
1: Whatever it takes to do. But I mean, you can get in a situation. What I'm asking is if I'm talking to someone like Kyle about it, he lives several hundred miles from his father.
0: Yeah.
1: His sister lives down the street from his father. But he's got to be aware of that difference. He can't necessarily relocate his family. Now, he did try to get his father to move over here.
0: Yeah, absolutely. I tried to get him to move up to Lexington,
1: down the street from you.
0: Yeah.
1: And you would have helped from a financial standpoint him do that.
0: Of course.
1: Because he didn't want to do that.
0: Yeah, and I understood
1: that. That's not where he was from.
0: Right. I understand that and I understand it too. And I appreciate what Rick's saying as well. It is not something that you take lightly, but you also can't ignore the fact that it does take a lot of time to do it properly. And I think that's the point.
1: Well, and the other thing is just not only to do it, but you had another caveat there. You said do it properly.
0: Exactly.
1: And oftentimes, just left to your own devices, you can't do it properly.
0: Yeah. And that's the point of like saying that it takes hours. It's not a complaining piece to it, but it's just factual. It takes time, and it takes away. If you have a young family again, it takes time
1: from
0: that.
1: You know, it may depend.
0: Balance it.
1: You may have a daughter that's 55 years of age, and all the kids are gone, and she's got the time to do it, and she's not gainfully employed. I mean, there are situations that really fit that profile.
0: Yeah.
1: I mean, I don't think anybody's telling people in any way, shape, or form to ignore the fact that their elderly parents need help.
0: Absolutely not.
1: 267-1023. Let's talk money. We'll be right back.
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10: We're going to see a lot of sunshine and a few clouds today. High of 83. A few clouds tonight, going down to 55 degrees. And then the rain rolls in for the weekend. About a 50-50 chance on Saturday and a 70% chance on Sunday. Currently, sunshine 74 at the Talk Monster.
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0: You're back with Let's Talk Money. 267-1023 is the number. All right, Jim, I got a good one for us here. This is Kiplinger's been doing these interviews with people about their first $1 million. So this guy that they interviewed is a truck driver from Jordan, Minnesota. He's 60 years old, and he's talking about how he made his first $1 million. You know how he did it?
1: Driving a truck.
0: Saving his money.
1: Saving the money.
0: Putting it in a 401k.
1: The huge majority of people that make that kind of money over an extended period of time made it slowly.
0: Yep.
1: Based on compound interest over a period of time, living slightly behind their below their means and saving the difference.
0: Yeah,
1: there's nothing really incredibly attractive about that, and it works extremely well.
0: Yeah, he said he started investing in his 401k at 26. His wife's grandfather gave him some advice, showed him how to set up a diverse portfolio, and he just continued on that cycle for as long as it took him to get to the million. The thing that he did mention that I thought was interesting, because this question comes up from time to time, he did take out a loan out of his 401k for $50,000 at one point to start his own business. The business went belly up, and he ended up losing it all, and he lost that $50,000 out of his
1: and the compounding of what that future 50 would have been.
0: And that's a big reason why you don't take money out of your 401k.
1: It is. Oftentimes, though, for a percentage of people out there, it's absolutely the only money available without borrowing money from a bank.
0: Well, and I think understand that. And in my general kind of advice around that, because we get asked from time to time, should I borrow from my 401k? Generally, I tell people that's the last place I would go. If you have something that you can leverage,
1: there are other places I would go. I would borrow from there before I would borrow from the credit card because at least I'm paying myself back. So I'm not saying it's the last place to go, but it's not the first place I would go.
0: Right.
1: Or anywhere near the first place.
0: Yeah. Where I usually tell people to go right now, given the way things are, you know, I was talking to a gentleman last week who was asking about buying a rental property. He didn't want to use his cash to buy it. He was asking me if he should take it out of his 401k, and I was like, absolutely not.
1: I'm borrowing to get to the point that I can create a mortgage and borrow more money in hopes that that asset someday becomes more.
0: Well, and I told him he needed the money for the down payment, and he was asking, should he do that? And he had a paid-for home, and my advice to him was leave that money in the 401k, go get a HELOC for 6 months, take that down payment, put it
1: down. If you've made a determination that you are going to borrow the money, that you're going to take the risk,
0: you're
1: going to
0: leverage something,
1: then it's a matter of where do you go. What's the least expensive way to do that, and what makes the most sense? Because the only thing that the history tells us, or the only thing the data tells you, is people that borrow money from their 401k borrow money from their 401k more than once.
0: Right.
1: They may borrow it two times, three times, four times, five times. So it creates an indication of the fact that you have now deemed that this is a viable way to do it numerous times going forward.
0: Exactly, and it's more about that mindset. But also, if you look at it, you might find that you might have a lower rate on your 401k loan than you would on your HELOC in the current environment. But if you think about how much you miss about pulling that money out of your 401k, you got to factor all that into it.
1: You can make the argument, at least in the 401k loan, you're borrowing the money from yourself and you're repaying the interest to yourself.
0: Yeah.
1: What you historically find out there, that the individual that's repaying the loan, most of the time, unless the loan's for your own personal residence, the loan limit for repaying the 401k is 5 years.
0: Right.
1: If it's a personal residence, it could be up to 15 years. Mm-hmm. Most of the time, when a person takes out a loan, they're now required to pay that loan back on a monthly basis, principal and interest.
0: Right.
1: And historically, what you see happen is a person has enough money out of their check to repay the loan, but not enough money to be able to continue contributing new dollars to their 401k.
0: Right, and that's what I'm talking about, what that actually cost you is maybe if you go 5 years without contributing to your 401k, that is a huge missed opportunity.
1: Now, another interesting aspect of what you talked about there was the fact that a person wanted to use the money to go in business for themselves.
0: Right. Because then
1: we have a country designed for people that want to go into business for themselves to be able to give it their best shot. I often believe the analytics that people go through to make that decision are not significant enough for the decision to be warranted.
0: Yes.
1: And there's a case where nobody can tell you for sure how, quote, successful a business venture is going to be. But you can look at a lot of the parameters out there around a business and say, what's the real potential for this business? When I look at a business opportunity, I'm really looking for what's the potential, number one. In my case, if I were doing it, I would want to be hands-off. I don't want to be involved with having to run the business. Whereas someone else, I was talking with a gentleman the other day that he's a fireman. He's a very nice guy, 36 years of age, has a wife and four children, doing relatively well, but because he's a fireman, he works those 24-hour shifts. He works 10 days during the week, and he's off 20 days. Now, that guy could go into a business and be somewhat or very significantly hands-on.
0: Sure, if he's got the time.
1: If he's willing to take the time, because he goes on 24-hour shifts, and for every day he works, he has 2 days off, but he's worked 24. He's worked three 8-hour shifts during that time frame.
0: Yeah.
1: You know, so now you can look at that and say, okay, if someone else in his family is willing to take care of his family, take care of the children and do that, that's fine.
0: Mm-hmm.
1: But you've got to look at the analytics, and I've got to look at what the potential opportunity. When I look at potential opportunity, one of the things that I would just personally be aware of is if the business that I'm looking at were to become successful, what's my upside?
0: Right. How much do I have? How much do I own?
1: What do I own? And how, because you can look at some industries and say the margins are going to be significantly small.
0: Right.
1: Well, you can look at our industry and say the margins are going to be significantly small, but the extended period of time that you can do that would allow you, if you get your foot in the door and you go 15, 20, 30, 40 years out there, that ownership becomes really, truly valuable.
0: Yeah. Yeah. And that's the thing about starting or owning a business is make sure that it's viable. You would be amazed at how many people in that situation who is a young person who's 36, has some spare time. They start a business and, they may not put a lot of money into it, but it takes a lot of their time. And you turn around and you've not made any money, but you've spent 5 years of your life doing that. So make sure, to your point, that it's a viable thing, that there is potential upside and that it's going to work out.
1: Now, what's interesting, though, is you don't always know for a fact that it's going to work out.
0: No.
1: You're looking for the measurables. The example used to be when you're throwing the football, two out of the three things that could happen were bad.
0: Yeah.
1: That's not the way coaches look at it today.
0: Right.
1: They're going to throw the ball. They expect, they've got sophisticated routes. If they've got a good quarterback, they really believe that there's way more positives to throwing the ball than negatives, even though the phrase used to be two out of the three, either incomplete or intercepted.
0: Yeah.
1: So two out of the things could be bad.
0: Right.
1: Now, your mindset can change over a period of time, but you've got to be able to thoughtfully look at it, run the analysis. Now, and you may also find that you're not necessarily capable of all the analytics that it takes to make the decision.
0: Right.
1: That's where the good accountant or the good mentor, and when I say good mentor, I mean a mentor that has built and run a successful small business,
0: could
1: say to you, hey, I would look at it this way, and this way, because that business owner is not going to necessarily say to you, don't do this.
0: No. Most likely they're not. They're just going to say, go into it with eyes wide open. And I think one of the most important things about starting your business is be honest with yourself about how successful it is and what the potential is for it. Because again, like I said, the worst thing is to spend a bunch of time and lose money on it. Like cut your losses sooner rather than later. And going back to the story, this is kind of what that guy did, is he quickly realized he didn't need to do this for himself. He cut it off and he went back to doing his trade and saved his money, and now he's retired comfortably. So that's the moral of that story, in my opinion. 267-1023 is the number. Let's talk money. We'll be right back.
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1: You're back. Let's talk money. 267-1023. All right, here's an interesting one for you, Kyle.
0: Okay.
1: The headline says spending on AI is becoming almost impossible for businesses to budget. They use a term here that I was not familiar with called token maxi, whereby American business encouraged their workers to use AI as much as possible. Then came the bill. Companies started to realize they needed to be more careful about counting their tokens, the units that measure AI use. They went on to talk about the fact that there are some systems you could bring into your office that were going to require significantly less steps, were going to be more efficient, and in the long run, even though there was a cost up front, it was going to save you money. Then there are other situations where you could use software that at the end of the day created the exact opposite problem and ended up being more expensive than what it would have cost you to do with the more traditional method.
0: Yeah, and I've seen more software that the way that I've seen AI used, it's been more of a savings. Like for us, you know, we've been using a note taker that does AI note taking for us, and that's going to long term be a big saver for us.
1: Yes,
0: very inexpensive.
1: I mean, we pay $30 a month per seat for that.
0: Very,
1: I believe we have three seats out there, and we say, so it's costing us $90 a month or $1,000 a year, and it saves us an infinite amount of time and creates more accurate notes.
0: Absolutely. And that's worth it, whether it, you know, eliminates a position down the road or not, doesn't, it's really irrelevant. The fact that it gives us more flexibility to do our
1: so
0: job.
1: So far better. For us, it's allowed people that would have otherwise have been in the room to do the note taking to do other things.
0: Yeah. So, I mean, again, I think that there are ways to use it. And that's a very simple version of AI. There's all these high tech, customized ways you can use it to, you know, streamline your operations. We're not doing any
1: now,
0: of that.
1: Now, if you're telling your 5,000 employees to use these systems, could you run into a situation where it was costing a lot of money to hook everybody into a newer system? Yes, it could.
0: Well, that's software in general. Anytime you upgrade your software, it's going to be expensive. But AI, I would assume there's probably a cost. There's a premium on it right now, and there's a lot of different ways you can use it. And I think everybody's just defaulting to, let's use AI, let's use AI, and they're not going through the due diligence to figure out if it's actually useful or not.
1: When you were in a position where you owned an accounting firm, how did you handle the influx of potential new software?
0: We didn't want to be the first people testing the software, if that makes sense. I had kind of a cohort of people that we would talk to, other people that I respected in the industry, and if they brought something to my attention, we would use it.
1: Like, because you generally knew they had already implemented it inside their program.
0: I was never the tester of it. I always wanted someone else to vet it. We were just in the grand scheme of things, we were a smaller firm compared to the ones that, you know, people that had 200 employees, things like that. To the phone lines. Hey, Lon, how are you?
19: I've got a question. It's on an IRA. It's in the stock market.
0: With
19: T. Rowe. Does, when you sell that, do you have to pay a capital gain tax on it?
0: You got stock inside of your IRA?
19: Yeah, my IRAs are in stock in T. Rowe Price.
1: No. You're not going to create a capital gain inside
0: selling
1: an IRA.
0: Stock, no.
1: The only way that you're going to create a gain in the IRA is you distribute money from the IRA to your personal account.
0: Yeah.
1: Then you would have a tax liability based on whatever your tax rate happened to be.
0: Yeah, that's not a gain though. That's ordinary income because you've never paid tax on that money
1: now,
0: that's inside the IRA.
1: Lon, where you would have that gain from the sale of the stock would be in a separate brokerage account that was not an IRA.
0: Yeah.
1: Then you would be dealing with the concept or the idea of capital gain or capital loss.
0: Exactly.
19: Okay. So
0: I guess the question is, Lon, are you taking money out of this IRA or you're just selling stock and leaving it in?
19: No, I was thinking about taking some out to use it.
1: Well,
0: then that will be taxable.
1: Then that the event of taking it out of the IRA will become a tax liability at whatever your tax rate happens to be.
19: I can understand that, but there's not a capital gain.
1: No, there's not a capital gain for a buy or sell inside the IRA.
19: Thank you, sir.
0: Hey,
19: y'all have a great day, and I love your show.
0: Thanks, Lon. We appreciate it. Jason, up next,
20: hey,
0: Jason.
20: Guys.
0: Hey, hey.
20: How are we doing today?
0: Great. How are you?
20: I'm fine. Hey, I just retired at 62, started drawing my social this year as of April the 1st this year. And still working, I know what I can and can't make per year, you know, as far as it affecting my Social Security.
0: Yep.
20: But I don't really need that money right now. So
0: why'd you take it?
20: I kind of got talked into it by my tax preparer. So at the time, I was kind of in need of the money.
1: Back up a second, Jason. Are you married?
20: No, sir.
1: Okay. Now when you were making the decision about taking Social Security, it was purely based on your life expectancy. And there's a difference.
0: That is, that's
1: I can see that someone,
0: question.
1: If you had a need for the money, and now you're in a situation where you no longer have the same need for the money. How long ago did you start the Social Security?
20: April the 1st of this year.
0: Months ago.
1: You could stop it. You are allowed to do a one-time stop and don't hold this. You're going to have to do a little research here. You can talk to us after the show. You can do a one-time stop if the stop was within 12 months of when you did it, but you would be required to repay the amount that you took out of Social Security since last April.
20: Yes, sir.
1: Okay, so that's the way you could go down to the Social Security office. You could say stop. They could calculate the number for you. They could tell you this is what you would owe us, and then that would recontinue the Social Security clock for you if you chose to.
0: You may not be interested in that.
1: That solves
0: two problems.
1: That doesn't happen very often, but you could do that.
0: And then all of a sudden your Social Security is going to continue to grow, and if you can wait till 67, which is actual full retirement age, you're going to have more available to you, and you're not going to be capped on how much you can earn. So that
1: and now a lot of that, I'm not going to go through that process if I'm only going to be flush for 2 or 3 months.
0: Right.
1: If I know I've got to go back and turn it on in 6 months, I'm probably not going to do that.
0: No, don't do it.
1: I would have to have had something change substantially enough in my life that I know I probably don't have a real need for that money for the next few years.
0: Yeah, and that may not be yours, and that doesn't sound like that was your question. Your question was, where should you put extra money if you got it?
20: If I'm in a situation right now to where... Uh-huh. If I had, say, $1,000 a month to put in something,
1: then you could.
0: Do you have an emergency fund?
1: Are you still working, Jason?
20: I do. Yes, sir. And I do have a couple of thousand in an emergency fund.
1: Now, if you've got a couple of thousand in the emergency fund, you've got one or two or three choices here. One is build your emergency fund up.
0: Yeah.
1: The other one that you could conceivably do after you built the emergency fund up, would be to fund a Roth IRA.
0: That's where I was going.
1: Because you've got ordinary income coming in. Mm-hmm. You would qualify, if you're over 50, you would qualify to do up to $8,600 a year that you could put into the Roth IRA that would be growing tax-free. But if I only had a $2,000 cash reserve,
0: I'd
1: get that built up to $15,000 or $20,000 before I started the Roth IRA.
0: Totally agree with that.
20: If I ever needed the money... How hard is it to go to the IRA and get it?
1: It is not difficult to go to the IRA to get it. You have a couple of rules. Yes, if you went down the Roth IRA route, it is tax-free, but the Roth IRA has to have been open for 5 years before it's tax-free. But you would always have access to your original contributions with no tax liability. So if over the next 3 years you put $10,000 into the Roth account, and it had grown to 15, you could take the 10 out with no penalty. You would owe the penalty on the 5 until you were either 59 and a half, and you have had the account open for 5 years.
0: And the Roth gives you a little bit of a, I don't necessarily want to go down this road, but it is kind of a hybrid in the fact that you can't always get your original contribution back tax-free with no issues. So if you said to me, hey, I'm growing my emergency fund, I'm going to put this 10 in the Roth knowing that I can go get it, you could convince me. But to my point earlier, Jason, I would build that cash reserve up to 10 or 15, and then I'd go straight to the Roth.
1: Now, the other thing you could do, Jason, is after the show, you could call one of us and just have us talk you through it. There's a case where you don't need to be a client of our firm. You just need some information so you can make the best decision for yourself going forward.
20: Man, you guys are just like... I'm soaking it up like an empty sponge, but you guys are giving me a lot of money.
1: If you call me off air, my number is 423-933-1818. 423-933-1818, Jason. You take care and have a good day. Hey, Rodney, how are you? Hey, Rodney, how are you doing?
2: I'm doing all right.
1: What's up?
2: What I was going to talk about the token thing is, you using your Note app, you aren't using tokens. They're charging you a flat fee, but the people probably don't have their own model, so they're using a public model.
1: Okay.
2: So they would be paying the tokens.
1: All right. Rodney. I appreciate that. I didn't really know the difference about... I had never heard the term token. So I was at a loss for that. That kind of understands it. We're just paying a flat fee. We're not really paying the token.
0: Yeah.
1: Thanks, man. 267-1023. Let's talk money. We'll be right back.
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10: Few clouds, a lot of sunshine today, high of 83. More clouds tonight, going down to 55, and then the rain comes in on the weekend. Currently sunshine and 74 degrees at the Talk Monster.
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0: Back with Let's Talk Money, 267-1023 is the number.
1: You know, it's interesting, phone calls like two or three in a row there.
0: Yeah.
1: They are the everyday concerns that people have.
0: Those are great calls, too,
1: and
0: by
1: it's
0: the
1: astounding
0: way. Thank you for those.
1: To me, sometimes how simplistic the answers are. And but the answers are only a majority of the time when the answers are relatively simplistic for us, it's because we've had a version of that question proposed to us either hundreds and or in my case maybe thousands upon thousands of times.
0: Yeah, and in both of those, the Social Security question and the IRA question are good practical things that, you know, even as an accountant, those are items that I ran into with my clients all the time. And that's a huge component of what we do.
1: Well, I mean, because people hear the concept of a capital gain or a capital loss, but it's just simply not particularly applicable inside of a qualified account.
0: Yeah, and I think that's the big distinguishing factor that is more important in my mind to understand than any other of the items in retirement tax is, have you paid money on this money? Have you paid tax on this money or not?
1: I've got a review I'm doing this afternoon for a client that has six accounts with us. There are two 529 plans. There are two Roth IRAs. There are two IRAs. And there's a brokerage account. There are five different sections of the tax code involved in those seven accounts.
0: And taxes makes a huge impact on all of those. But again, it's also a way to diversify. If you're not thinking about taxes early on in life, then you're missing long-term potential opportunity or growth.
1: And the other aspect of this, it's pretty straightforward, is we're not asking you or we're not showing you a way to avoid ever paying the tax.
0: No.
1: But I would like to know when I make the decision what the potential implications of that decision are within that tax year.
0: We may give you advice to pay tax when you don't have to. Like if you've got a Roth and you've got an IRA and you're in the 12% bracket and you say, hey, which Which account should I take money from?
1: Take it out of the IRA.
0: Absolutely.
1: You're in a 37% branch. You may take
0: it out of the Roth.
1: Or it depends.
0: And it's not necessarily not paying tax. It's paying the most efficient way and at the lowest rate at the time with the most upside.
1: And the weird thing, and you alluded to this, but the weird thing about it is when you're making tax decisions, you're not necessarily just making a decision in a vacuum for that tax year.
0: No.
1: You may say pay the 12 because you're looking 5 years from now when that person has to flip that RMD switch on out there, that there would have been a better way to do this that we're going to have longer term implications above what you were going to pay in taxes this year.
0: Yeah.
1: And that's really kind of what you're looking. And that's why I've said this 1,000 times in the show. If you have a financial advisory firm that tells you they cannot give you any tax advice, you probably are working with the wrong entity.
0: Yeah. I mean, even.
1: Now, I had a very good friend of mine at a big brokerage firm tell me the other day. He has worked for that brokerage firm for 25 years, and it was one you would recognize as a big name entity owned by a bank. And he said, I give damn tax advice all the time.
0: He's not supposed to, though.
1: No, he's not. But he said, you can't do what I do with multimillion dollar accounts without giving tax advice.
0: No.
1: Or at least not saying to a person, here are the implications of this.
0: Yeah, I mean, that's a key component to it, not only in the current year, but to your point earlier, in the long-term viability.
1: The other thing this same guy told me was the entity that he worked for that on the bank side, this guy went out and bought $1.5 million lake home. He had $10 million invested with his firm.
0: Mm-hmm.
1: And he wanted to borrow $300,000, and the bank piece of this brokerage firm turned him down for the loan. And he said, look, I like you, but I'm leaving this firm.
0: Wow.
1: And that's where, you know, you've got to deal with a mortgage entity. You run into a rare thing where you don't show the income, but you have the assets to be able to afford the loan.
0: Yeah.
1: And if they can't distinguish the difference between an asset-based loan and an income-based loan, you're dealing with the wrong entity.
0: Of course. I mean, if you think about that logically, I would much rather loan a guy that's got $10
1: million in the bank?
0: Yeah. Or versus someone that's making $100,000 a year. I don't know. That's kind of crazy. Coming up next, Yaffe Live, 1 to 3, Sport Talk 3 to

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1: From ABC News, I'm Chuck Sievertson. There's a new giant merged media conglomerate. Skydance announces it has completed its takeover of Warner Brothers Discovery. The new company owns not only Paramount, Paramount Plus, and Warner Brothers, but also HBO Max, CBS, and CNN. In a settlement over opposition to the corporate marriage, the new company agreed to have an independent board, says ABC News legal contributor Kim Whaley.
2: But that independent oversight board is appointed by Paramount. It included things to protect employees. But the arguments these plaintiffs made was like, these things that are in place aren't going to actually help keep prices down and keep competition up and give lots of options for people.
1: The state attorneys general, who sued but failed to stop the merger, turned out to be right in one way. They claim jobs would be lost, and the new Skydance company lost no time today announcing layoffs. The goal? $6 billion in cost savings over 3 years. Layoffs coming, they say. The White House saying President Trump's comments yesterday at a Nebraska rally about Iran, if it gets nuclear weapons, were about the danger to U.S. cities. The specific Trump comment?
3: They can take out a city. Let him take out Los Angeles. Let him take out San Diego.
4: Governor Gavin Newsom calling President Trump deranged and dangerous. The mayor of San Diego, Todd Gloria, writing, San Diego is not collateral damage. And L.A. Mayor Karen Bass adding, the role of a president is to protect the country, not to actively threaten it and encourage attacks on American lives.
1: ABC's Rachel Scott, U.S. officials urging more details from Russia about its pneumonic plague lab death. Secretary of State Marco Rubio.
5: We encourage Russia to be transparent and share more information with the world so that all of us could react accordingly and appropriately.
1: Jim Baker of the PTL televangelist empire with his wife Tammy Faye, which collapsed in a sex scandal and financial crimes, is dead at 86. You're listening to ABC News.
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10: Trump has banned CNN, MS Now, and Politico from the White House. 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
1: I have to admit, and I've admitted this before, when Trump used to say the fake news press are the enemy of the people, I would cringe. I'd be like, oh, it's going a little bit too far. But I got to tell you, ever since then, those in the propaganda press, they have been wanting to prove Trump right. They are on a mission, apparently, to prove him right. Now, by the way, I'm sure Dale talked about it during Uncancelable, but we have to as well. And I want to get your reaction on the text monster. Because try to defend what those in... And these are mainstream outlets are doing completely. And this goes back to the question, are they lying or are they dumb or is it a combination of both? When Trump is talking about Iran, I'll play the cut in context. And I really want you to try to describe to me how the media, at least in this instance, are not being like the enemies of the people and what they're doing here with Trump. There are plenty of things that Trump actually says that we can criticize, which I do on the show all the time. But to just make something up like this, it's frustrating. It's frustrating. I'm seeing the good news is social media can fact check too, even though some of the lies get spread on social media. They can also fact check. And I've seen even some people who don't really like Trump pointing out that's not what he said. He did not suggest that we should blow up San Diego or LA. That is not what he said. But this is why you have me, your voice of reason, of course. You are listening to Yaffe Live. This is the show where you can count on the latest news, the best guests, and the best live and local talk, all for your midday commute right here on the Talk Monster. Also coming up on the show, we'll get to those Tennessee bullet points, the top stories from around the state, the Krista Pike execution, the latest there, the botched execution. Still more details on what happens next. At the bottom of the hour, we're actually going to speak with Tim Roberts. He asked to come on the show. He is the Democrat running against Beau Watson, our friend Beau Watson, in District 11. Should be an interesting conversation. Of course, you know I'll be nice. But to give you an idea of some of the key issues, according to his website that he believes in, he wants to repeal the school voucher program, which is school choice. He wants to legalize medical and recreational marijuana. He wants to ban data centers and on it goes in a lot of government programs. So typical Democrat stuff. I don't think he has a chance. We'll probably get Beau Watson on the show tomorrow. He didn't really apologize to me for not wearing that bow tie at the event Sunday. But he told me he was on with Jed and JR this morning, actually in studio. And he actually wore the bow tie because I gave him such a hard time about it. He made sure before he came in the building he was going to wear his bow tie.
2: He left me a bow button.
1: Oh, did he? I got one at the rally, so we both have one.
2: Cool.
1: Good.
2: Yeah.
1: Yeah, he's a great guy. He really is a great guy. So we'll talk to his opponent, though, later on. We're going to have Coit come in for our Sports Monster segment of the day, of course. In the next hour, we'll speak with Andrew Harding. He's the National Security Foreign Policy Expert with the Heritage Foundation. Some interesting stuff going on in Iran. Also, Saudi Arabia has finally had enough of the Houthis, apparently. They're taking on the Houthis directly in Yemen. So we'll discuss that with him. And the plague, of course. Are you worried about the plague out of Russia?
2: Not as long as it stays in Russia.
1: Okay. I don't know. The bubonic plague.
2: You see, there's a way to do that. You don't let anybody from Russia come to this country.
1: Yeah, that's true. Maybe we've had a lot of things blocked off with Russia because of the war. Maybe now that's a good thing. But we'll discuss that. Also, later on in the show, I want to address what I'm hearing many Republicans saying. They're right. That many of these Democratic socialists, it's not that they're just, they just disagree with Republicans on some ideas. No, they hate the country. I'll explain more about that. It's probably important to go into detail on that. Captain Max is here as well. He is producing today. Max, how are you, sir?
3: I'm good.
1: You're looking at, there it is, the official Max Flock camera over here.
3: Yeah,
1: I'm looking at the traffic.
3: It's not a Flock camera.
1: It says Smartway. I thought maybe that meant.
3: If it was, it might be good, to catch a criminal. But no, it's not a Flock camera.

0: began to press. This is how they put it. The Los Angeles Times said this. This is their actual headline. I'm reading it. Trump suggests letting Iran take out Los Angeles and San Diego at campaign rally. The UK Guardian said Trump suggests Iran could take out Los Angeles or San Diego. Reuters, Californians blast Trump remark that Iran could take out Los Angeles and San Diego. The New York Times, Trump suggests Iran could take out LA or San Diego. ABC News, and unfortunately we've had it on this station from our ABC News anchors. Maybe we need to change that in the near future. Trump suggests Iran could take out Los Angeles and San Diego. CBS News, which is I thought was getting better. Trump suggests allowing Iran to take out LA and San Diego. CNN, Trump draws backlash after he suggests Iran could take out Los Angeles or San Diego. So you remember when Trump like kicked them out of the White House? They're making me want to support him on this. I mean, seriously. So let me play the actual cut here in context. And if you have half a brain, you know what Trump was saying. It's actually what Trump was saying here is the exact opposite of what is being reported. It's not even that Trump was joking. When I first saw the headlines, I thought, well, maybe Trump made a joke and everyone's making a big deal. That's not even what he did here. So here it is. Here is the cut, and you'll understand why I'm starting to agree with Trump that maybe some of these in the press are the enemy of the people. Here it is.
1: And again, remember, with the war, it's just artificial. It's a little bit high. It's a small price to pay for keeping the world safe, keeping our country safe. They can take out a city. Let them take out Los Angeles. Let them take out San Diego. This is a very small price to pay, and it's going to be over with very soon. It's essentially almost over with, and they might keep going a little long. You know, they always say they have a big threshold for pain. They need it, let me tell you. They need it.
0: So what did he say? At the very beginning of that, he says it's a very small price to pay. What he is talking about there, he says gas prices, higher gas prices are a very small price to pay to prevent Iran from having a nuclear weapon. And then he says, let them take out San Diego and Los Angeles. He is not saying, oh, let's let them do it. He is saying that gas prices higher than usual, a necessary sacrifice to prevent Iran from getting a nuclear weapon. So they don't take out Los Angeles and San Diego. And then again, he says a very small price to pay. Not taking out Los Angeles or San Diego is a very small price to pay. But that gas prices, we all know that's what he said. We all know that's what he meant. And yet we have parsed this thing up and lied about it. And I just read to you several headlines that say the exact opposite. Oh, he suggests taking out Los Angeles, San Diego. No. He suggests that Iran would want to if they got a nuclear weapon, and he is the president trying to stop that. Now, I got people weighing in on the text monster here. A bunch of people telling me to get rid of ABC News. Well, let's see. We might be able to get that done in the future. Just going to throw that out there. That was a decision made before I got here, just so you all know. Here's a texter who, see, I don't know what the answer is to this question. Is he dumb or is he lying? This is a texter. So are we going to talk about Trump suggesting an American city get bombed? Or are we rolling with he was joking? No, he didn't say either. I just played the entire cut. But this texter probably saw a headline from the New York Times and the lying press. Says, since that treasonous comment would cause insane amount of call resignation coming from anyone else but the cult leader, are you not able? Do you not have ears? Are you not able to comprehend that he was talking about gas prices?
2: He was typing when you were explaining it.
0: Oh, okay, that's true. Maybe it did come early. I just, look, I have criticized things Trump has said.

0: when he was praising Rob Reiner dying. Remember, I did a whole thing on that was stupid. There is no shortage of things that Trump can say that's pretty dumb. But let's be honest about what he's actually saying.
1: Well, what I heard, if they were to try something like that, they'd be hell to pay. That's what I got out of part of that.
0: Okay, yes, exactly. He's literally saying that, let them take out San Diego and L.A. if they have a nuke, which he is trying to stop. I mean, it's so high. It's not even like what this is worse. When border agents were accused of whipping migrants, remember that a couple years ago?
1: Oh, yeah.
0: And it turned, and all these propaganda press outlets said the same thing. Oh, that's happening. And then it turned out that, they were using horse reins to control their horses. Remember that?
1: Oh,
0: this is worse than that, because that it was video and pictures. This is actually listening to what he said. And still people are texting in and saying, Trump wants to blow up cities. Are you going to defend him?
1: Frustrating. Well, they got to grab at everything, you know.
0: Man, I just can't even believe it. But maybe you can. I don't know. Like I said, the propaganda press, they said they're trying to prove they're the enemy of the people. If you want to weigh in, you can. We have the Yeffy text monster. I'm just going to call it by it. No, the text monster, 423-267-1023. 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
1: It's only yours from 1 to 3.
0: Okay. Yeah, that's true.
1: Rest of the time,
0: that's a good point.
1: Everybody else got it.
0: That's a good point. All right, coming up next, we'll have those Tennessee bullet points. At the bottom of the hour, we'll speak of Democratic candidate Tim Roberts, who is running against Beau Watson for state Senate. Much more to get to on Yaffe Live. Stay with us.
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1: Lots of sunshine, a few clouds today. High of 83 forecast. More clouds tonight, going down to 55 degrees, and then the rain's going to roll in on Saturday and Sunday. I don't like that. We need to change that. Currently, sunny and 77 degrees at the Talk Monster.
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0: We're here on the Talk Monster. I am your voice of reason. This is Yaffe Live. Coming up in a little bit, we will be speaking with Tim Roberts, who is running for State Senate District 11 as the Democrat. He reached out to me and asked to come on, so I said yes. Really not hard to get on the show. Just ask, and I'll let you on. I just don't want to chase everyone down. I could spend all day trying to chase everyone down. But if you ask and you're just willing to come on, just okay.
1: Absolutely.
0: Let's just come on the show.
1: I asked to be on. You let me on.
0: You don't ask. You make your way on. Let's be honest here. But that's okay. That's okay. I'll allow it, I guess.
1: Okay.
0: You control the buttons. So I have to allow it.
1: Well, you don't have to, but you know, you've always been, you feel sorry for me, is what it is. You're just nice to me.
0: I'm too nice to everyone. All right, let's get to the headlines. Right now, we have those Tennessee bullet points.
11: The Tennessee bullet points, the top headlines from around the Volunteer State.
0: Sponsored by the Tennessee Conservative, they're the Volunteer State's largest conservative news source. Number four today, Tennessee District 9 GOP nominee Brent Taylor did an interview recently, and he said, D.C. can't tempt me with money because I probably already have what they can offer. So he's like, look, I'm already rich. Similar to what Trump used to say, he can't be bought. So State Senator Brent Taylor, the Republican nominee for Tennessee's newly redrawn 9th Congressional District, told the Michael Patrick Leahy Show that Washington cannot buy him off because the sale of his funeral services business already left him with more than Congress could offer. Now, Taylor, who started Brentwood Funeral Services in 2004 with a $6,000 home equity loan and later sold it to a private equity, cited the experience making payroll and signing both sides of a paycheck, plus service on the Memphis City Council, Shelby County Commission, and in the state Senate as preparation for Congress. Now, he credited his Make Memphis Matter push in the Memphis State Task Force with the large drops in crime, said he wants a similar focus on Nashville because violence spreads along I-65, and contrasted himself with Democratic opponent State Representative Justin Pearson on inflation, energy, and regulation. He also opposes Pearson's $25 minimum wage plan, backed domestic energy production, and criticized Pearson's opposition to a pipeline. So I think he's going to win, and that's going to be good for the state. Number three today, U.S. Senator Bill Hagerty and some other lawmakers as well in Tennessee are touting Tennessee's nuclear prowess at a recent summit. So U.S. Senator Bill Hagerty and nuclear industry leaders argue that the Imagine IF Summit at Belmont University happened yesterday. They say that Tennessee is pulling ahead in a national race for nuclear energy dominance. Now, the CEO of the Knoxville-based AMS Corporation called the state's nuclear innovation corridor around Oak Ridge the nuclear center of the universe. Haggerty as well pointed out to Oak Ridge, Manhattan Project Roots, the University of Tennessee, the Tennessee Valley Authority, a specialized workforce and state and local support for permitting as a unique ecosystem that could expand nuclear power for large data centers and help U.S. tech compete with China. Now, panelists also included Brandon Williams, Undersecretary for Nuclear Security, Administrator of the National Nuclear Security Administration. So Tennessee leading the effort on nuclear energy, which is a good thing. Number two today, Tennessee Republicans are considering more execution options. This is after Krista Pike's lethal injection failed, which we've been talking about. So Tennessee Republicans are weighing broader execution methods after last week's failed lethal injection of Krista Pike, who was given two doses of the lethal injection that left her unconscious and on a ventilator rather than dead. Now, U.S. Senator Marsha Blackburn, the GOP candidate for governor, said the botched procedure should not pause the death penalty, but prompt a review of personnel protocols and methods. That's including lethal injection and the electric chair. Now, House Speaker Cameron Sexton said lawmakers want to expand available methods in the 2027 session, with none ruled out, while Majority Leader William Lamberth is open to making electrocution the primary option, so sentences are carried out without delaying justice for victims' families. Now, as we reported before, Governor Bill Lee has halted the year's remaining executions, ordered an independent investigation, and said the corrections commissioner will step down. Pike, who is now 50, was sentenced to death for the 1995 torture and killing of classmate Colleen Slemmer. She did this when she was 18. Number one today, Marsha Blackburn is talking about why she is suing Jack Smith to hold him accountable after he trampled on my constitutional rights. That's what Blackburn said. So she has an op-ed out where she says she's arguing that former special counsel Jack Smith abused government power through the Arctic Frost investigation, which says she targeted or says that it targeted the investigation targeted President Trump, Republican members of Congress, including herself, and hundreds of conservative groups and individuals. She cites whistleblower disclosures that Smith's team obtained personal checks from nearly 5,000 Trump donors across all 50 states, issued 197 subpoenas covering more than 430 conservative organizations and people, and secretly obtained phone toll records of more than a dozen sitting lawmakers. Records, she says, violated the Constitution's separation of powers. So that'll be an issue that comes up. All right, if you missed any of this segment, the podcast of it will be up, and it's sponsored by the Tennessee Conservative. Go to TennesseeConservativeNews.com to see these stories and much, much more. 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
12: ABC News, I'm Chuck Sievertson. Breaking news, Cornell University has tapped a law firm, Kings and Spaulding, to conduct the investigation into the school's handling of Jane Doe's gang rape allegations. Sally Yates will lead it. She's a former acting U.S. Attorney General. Despite steep tariffs by the U.S., the difference between what the U.S. imports and what it exports got wider last month, says ABC's Jim Ryan.
13: The Commerce Department says goods and services coming into the country totaled $421 billion in August. The outgoing topped $315 billion.
12: Skydance announces it has completed its takeover of Warner Brothers Discovery. It owns not only Paramount, Paramount Plus, Warner Brothers, also HBO Max, CBS, CNN. The new mega media company, losing no time today, announcing layoffs are coming to cut $6 billion over 3 years. An L.A. County couple with 21 children born through the surrogacy company they owned have now been arrested on various charges.
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0: 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All right, we're going to get to our guest, Tim Roberts, in a moment, but I want to get to Mike here first. Mike, you are on Yaffe Live. You have a special thing you wanted to promote real quick on the show.
22: 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We've been doing this for 10 years, and we have it ready to go.
0: Great. 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
0: Great. Well, thanks, Mike, so much. I know you do that every year, so glad you're doing it again this year. If you're interested in that for a veteran, please go to the website. Thanks, Mike. All right, let's get to our guest right now, Tim Roberts. He is running for State Senate District 11. He's going to be running against State Senator Beau Watson. He is the Democrat running in that race. Tim, thank you so much for coming on.
4: Yeah, thank you so much for having me. I really appreciate the opportunity to talk to you and maybe some of your listeners. It'll be great.
0: So, just talk real quick why you decided to run in this campaign.
4: To be perfectly honest, I was not considering it at first. Got a text from some people, the chair of the state party, Rachel Campbell. She used to be the chair, I believe, of the county party. Asked to be interested. I have a degree in political science I got in 2016 when I was 35 from UTC, and I've kept up with it since then. But I became disabled about 7-8 years ago, so kind of getting better from that. And so when she asked, I know it either takes time or money to be able to be a candidate, and I don't have the money, but I had the time to be able to get in it. I threw my hat in the ring, and I believe people need options and choices, so I said, yeah, let's do this.
0: Okay, I'm looking at your website right now, and I was looking at some of your key issues, and I got to say, it's pretty opposite of what the majority in Tennessee, at least the Tennessee legislature, would want. But talk about this. I mean, obviously, you're a Democrat, so you're wanting to go up there and just kind of change things.
4: Not necessarily, and not to be just a point of clarification, but just I'm their nominee, but I'm just always considering myself an independent person. If people want to look at my voting record, I've voted Republican, Democrat. I've always been a best person for the job kind of person. Not to, split hairs or anything, mm-hmm. but I want to be honest and forthcoming with that.
0: Okay.
4: There's some things I want to change, but there's some things I like a lot we got going on. But there's things I could do, I believe, that we could help out more of the working man and just middle-class families than what we're doing right now necessarily.
0: Well, the first thing you have on your site is repealing the school voucher program. Now, it is true that there are some Republicans who don't like that as well, but that means that's something you don't like that we've started doing.
4: It is, and honestly, that is my fault for not rearranging the site at this point when I first made that. It's for a little while there, it's just kind of me doing the campaign. I've been getting some help over the past few weeks and from the party and everybody, so that is my fault. But I believe that public dollars should be in public schools personally, and I also don't like the way we've got the system set up where we can't see what the test scores are. There's really no kind of audit system for it. It's just, it needs to be, if they're going to have it, it needs to be more clarification. I know a personal story is not just, I know they're anecdotal, but where people have applied for the voucher program and they were pretty much told they didn't have enough debt. And I found that odd, so I can't speak fully to that if there's something in the program, but I've heard that from at least 3 different people.
0: Didn't have enough debt?
4: Yeah, they said that there wasn't like enough debt to income ratio or something. And of course, people will tell you, my buddy did this or that. And I'm not going to share that anecdote of how they supposedly solved it or anything. And that's something I want to personally look into more. But yeah.
0: I know there's like an income threshold for some that's a part of it, but not for everyone.
4: Right.
0: And they want to make it universal.
4: Right. And just with, I think it was 80% of the vouchers or something was already people who are already in schools and such. And I understand that, but I'd like to see it go. If it's going to be used for people who truly can't afford the private school, unless they do get that help, not people who necessarily it helps, but it's more of a write off in that situation. And I'm not saying it's that way for everybody or that's why it was made or anything like that by any means, but with anything that's enacted by government, there's going to be issues that need to be tweaked and fixed along the way.
0: Okay. Now, this is something where maybe Republicans would agree with you on this, but you want to repeal the grocery tax.
4: Yes, sir, and replace it with I went to the Camp of Nervous Call Conference or Symposium, but, a meeting essentially in Nashville, I want to say 3 weeks ago at this point, that Senator Charlene Oliver and Representative Aftabain put on, and former governor candidate Monty French was there, too. He helped work on the legislation for it, but it replaces it with closing corporate loopholes. Essentially, we'll take FedEx as the main example they use. Instead of them being able to split up their company into 13 shell companies and saying, oh, we only made this much profit, we would do like Alaska and Texas and tax their global income, I think is how they put it. So right now we bring in $800 million right now from the grocery tax. By doing this, we would get $891 million. Wouldn't affect small businesses or all anybody like that whatsoever, unless you've got like money to have like an offshore bank account in Malta for millions of dollars. And in that case, just pay your taxes.
0: Okay, I mean, I would say just cut it, and there'll be economic growth, and you'll make up the revenue in the future. I don't even know about the other the other plan.
4: Yeah, I just kind of wanted to have something because, you know, sometimes people say, I'll do this. So when you ask them how, they're like, oh, I don't know. I just want to make sure I had something in my pocket there. Well, not in my pocket, but just to let people know that I'm just not coming in with broad ideas of it. Put some thought into these things, and I think there's ways to get this stuff done.
0: Speaking with Tim Roberts, he is running as the Democrat in State Senate District 11. He is running against Bo Watson. I do want to ask you about that. I mean, you have a lot of different things we could talk about here, but you do want to ban AI data centers. Is that like a permanent ban, or are you just concerned?
4: No,
0: so, yeah, talk about that then.
4: I honestly just, I would like to put a ban on them until we can find a way where we can use them more where it's not so damaging to the environment or jobs or just whatever it might be in the areas. I believe like with any emerging technology, we've just kind of let it run rampant and just kind of try to clean it up afterwards. And I believe this one's a little too dangerous to kind of take that approach with it personally, but I think it's very useful, especially for medical, all sorts of these things, but maybe not necessarily every day, just right now for drawing pictures or writing your emails. Not saying we don't get back to that, but until we can find a way to, we'll just say streamline it for a better word. Hopefully that makes sense. But,
0: well, yeah, I mean, you're talking about the use of AI itself, but I mean, what about the data center is so concerning? I mean, the big data centers, what is so concerning about that?
4: Oh, just how much like natural resources are consuming that aren't really usable again, water, things of that nature coming in. They say they create jobs. They're not permanent jobs or temporary jobs. I just believe there's a lot more negative to them at this point that we need to study and just take into consideration and instead of just saying, yeah, have at it, run rampant, here you go.
0: Well, how long would you want the moratorium to be?
4: I honestly would not put a specified time on it because I would want to make sure that it hit like a agreed upon specified parameters.
0: Okay. I mean, the reason why I would think it'd be important to put on a specified time is someone's going to say that and they're going to say, well, you just want to ban them, period. It could be 5, 10 years, 20 years.
4: No. Absolutely. I absolutely see your point in that. So no, I would say at most like 2-3 years. But again, that's something that mine could be changed on. I'm not someone, if I say, hey, this is what I want to do, it's stuck in the sand. Like I believe in taking in new information, processing it. If you need to change your approach on something, you should.
0: Okay. I'm speaking with, Tim Roberts. He is running for State Senate District 11. I mean, you sound like a guy, you have these plans, they're very Democratic, but you say you're going to understand it's a Republican-led legislature, you want to go in and maybe work across the aisle. I guess my main question then, what separates you from your opponent? I mean, other than just being a Democrat, why you obviously want to run into this race because you don't want Bo Watson to be our state senator anymore. I mean, why is that?
4: It's nothing against the man personally. He was actually gracious enough. He met with me for, I think, an hour and a half a couple of weeks ago at Panera, just he and I. Like, it was a great conversation.
0: Yeah, he's a nice
4: guy. We've talked since then. Yeah, he is a really nice guy. Honestly, I mean, he's been in there 20 years. He's had one opponent. I'm a term limits fan as well. So that's, I think, one of the main reasons. And just people not having choices in the races around here, I believe, leads to a lot of voter apathy we have in Tennessee. Like, I know a lot of people think we're a red state, purple state, whatever, but I believe we're just a pretty much a non-voting state. If you just look at the statistics in Hamilton County over the past 10 or 15 years, I'm pretty sure that'll back me up on that. So I believe that's just one way I can help in getting more people to the polls and hopefully getting interested and paying attention to what happens at the local city and state level, which is what actually affects your day-to-day lives.
0: So you mentioned you're kind of an independent thinker, but you are a registered Democrat and you are running as a Democrat. I guess I just want to ask, are you concerned about some of the more radical elements in the Democrat Party? I mean, you have them in Tennessee. You mentioned Afta Bain. I think she's pretty radical. Justin Pearson seems pretty radical to me. I mean, does that concern you? Because you seem to think that maybe a more moderate approach is better, especially in a state like Tennessee. But, I mean, address that.
4: I think the radical approaches, and I'm not going to name names of anybody, but from either side of the aisle is not good. I believe our politics have gotten that way the past 30 years. We've kind of given the people who are rattling their sabers the loudest the microphone and gotten away from the people in the middle who are getting the work done. I can work with people across the aisle. I come from many Republican families, like on both sides of my family, more Democrat, probably my dad's side to his chagrin, but mom, dad, brother, grandparents, everybody were and still are very much conservative Christian. I grew up in the church and baptized in the church and such. I mean, it's just some things I have different opinions on them, things like that. And yeah, I mean, I think you just got to be careful with that stuff on either side. I really do.
0: I mean, it just seems like your main difference with the Republicans and Bo Watson is you just believe in bigger government. You want the government to cover more in Medicaid. You want the government to be really in charge completely of the school system, not allow a school choice thing. You want to spend more on different things, and you want marijuana. I mean, talk about that. I mean, you want to legalize medical and recreational marijuana?
4: I believe if we're going to say big government, I would just want it in different areas. You know, instead of, say, you know, government coming into the Chattanooga Airport Board and trying to take it over, are the areas going to take over? I think it's just the difference would be in mind in the Republican approach at this point is what I believe bigger government should be okay with, but not that I'm a bigger government fan. As marijuana, absolutely, I think it should be recreational or medical. If you're an adult, you're old enough to purchase that. And, you know, there's ways you can test for that for driving now. I believe there are saliva tests they can do so we can treat it like DUIs. We've come a long way in the testing for that, but it's shown to do a lot of work for PTSD, for veterans and just people who have that, or for people with nerve damage and those kind of issues, for people who just want to enjoy recreationally. Plus, there's a lot of tax money that could be made off of that. And I personally feel like we've lost a lot. I mean, we're surrounded by 9 states that'll leave. We could have been getting a lot of tax money before any of those states legalized. But that's my personal reasons for wanting to do it. And it keeps a lot of people out of jail. It takes the burden off our jail systems, off our officers and a lot of this stuff. So I think it's net positive. I'm not saying there's no negatives whatsoever, and those should be addressed. But for me, it's a net positive. It is something we should do.
0: Okay. I mean, I'm a little sick of smelling it everywhere. I got to be honest. You know, even if you want to legalize it.
4: Absolutely, yeah.
0: I mean, I can't even take my daughter around my neighborhood without smelling it sometimes.
4: And that's a legit concern. Like, we have my wife's side of the family's mom and dad originally from Michigan, so a bunch of family up that way. So we go up once, twice a year, and that's a legitimate concern. So, like, I would definitely have issues with it because if you're going to do it in public, how are you getting home? You know what I'm saying? So, like, that would be driving consuming, and I don't want any kind of impairment. My grandmother on my mom's side was killed by a drunk driver in 99 and grandpa died like a year after that, pretty much grieved himself to death. You know, I was a young man at that time. It was 97. I don't know when she passed. I was 17 and he was 18 when he passed. So I don't want anybody driving impaired. So that's one thing that would have to be part of it, is make sure there's ways to keep that from happening.
0: Tim Roberts, he is running for state senate. If people want to find out about your campaign, how can they do that?
4: Yes, sir. They can either go to votetimroberts.com and leave a message. Jeez, I'm showing my age there. send an email to join volunteer list or just a newsletter on there. Or they can find us on Facebook at Vote Tim Roberts or even just personal page, just Tim Roberts on there. And you'll see the big goofy guy with the weird goatee on there. And that'll probably be the right profile if you're on it.
0: All right, Tim. Well, I really appreciate you coming on and appreciate you asking to come on. I know we'll talk to you again in the future.
4: Yeah, thank you so much for letting me come on and just have a chance to connect with everybody. I really do appreciate it.
0: Yeah, no problem at all. There you go. If you want to react to that, we are going to have State Senator Beau Watson probably on the show tomorrow. I know he goes on with Dale every week as well. You can. I mean, mostly what I get from just talking to him now, it seems like a nice guy. I'm not going to deny that, but I mean, he almost sounds like he knows he's not going to win. I mean, I hate to be like, but he's just kind of like, yeah, well, you know, I just need it. An option, so I'm here just in case you want some options. It's like, okay, I mean, the guy who's in there is really good, so I don't know why we need the option, but all right, if you want to, that's fine. But if you want to weigh in, you can. We have the text monster 423-267-1023. Much more to get to on Yaffe Live. Stay with us.
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1: Clouds and sunshine this afternoon. A mixture, high today 83. Few clouds tonight, going down to 55, and then the rain comes in on the weekend. Right now, 78 degrees and sunshine at the Talk Monster.
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0: We're back on Yaffe Live. We're going to get to our Sports Monster segment in a moment, but let's take Sterling real quick because he had a comment here. Sterling, go ahead. You're on the show.
1: Hey, I don't mean to be critical of that guy real quick, but I just got to be honest with you. You know what I mean? As a Democrat myself, I probably could have fielded the questions a whole lot better, and I completely agree with you, Yaffe, you know, about the fact that this guy clearly, he really seems to know that he doesn't have a snowball's chance.
0: Yeah.
1: You know how when somebody's talking to you and asking you questions and you're having a conversation while you're watching TV, you're not really tuned into the conversation. You know what I mean? He completely sounded like he was doing something else. Maybe playing Call of Duty or something while he was answering your questions. Because I can clearly tell he wasn't tuned in, man. He wasn't on this planet. And, you know, he talked extremely fast. You know what I mean?
0: Yeah.
1: To the point where people listening to your show objectively couldn't really get his position on anything. And he wasn't really clear. I think you asked very good questions, by the way. You know, particularly around data centers, people that care about their local environment. You know what I mean? He missed a clear opportunity to talk about. He could have illustrated the effect that the data centers in Dayton, Ohio are having right now. You know what I mean? And what they're required. Cisco Systems, for example, is required to pay the Hamilton County of Dayton, Ohio, X amount of dollars they have to pay into their public works. Right now, Cisco Systems is balancing the budget with their Department of Education in that county. You know what I mean? Nice. They're required to pay to be there.
0: Right.
1: You know what I mean? You missed a clear opportunity to set a moratorium or you know, 36 months or what have you to do the research on the net positive that the data centers could potentially provide and really see if residents of this district are into that kind of thing. You know what I mean? He missed so many opportunities. You gave him every opportunity to state his position. And I don't often agree with you, but I agree with all the questions you asked. And I agree with your sentiments about him missing opportunities to provide clear, concise positions on the policies Americans and Tennesseans really care about. And it's just shameful as a Democrat that they propped this, propped this guy up as a ringer.
0: All right.
1: Somebody did. I don't know who. Who's spending money on this campaign? Whose money did he spend?
0: I don't know, man.
1: So,
0: Sterling.
1: I'll hop off of here.
0: Okay, well, I appreciate your call, man. Thank you so much. We'll talk more about that later on. Oh, just a couple minutes for sports. Sorry, Quake.
2: I took my time, man. I'm crushed.
0: I am, sure.
2: I can't believe Trump wants to blow up Los Angeles.
0: Oh my God.
2: I heard you talk about it earlier.
0: Why, man? Why? No, go ahead. No, that's not what you were going to talk about on your show.
2: Happy to have one of our good friends of Sport Talk for decades, man, Bill Mayo. He is a part now of the Vol Radio Network. He played at Tennessee in the early 80s. He's a Dalton Catamount. Just really good guy. He's going to be joining us at 4:35 this afternoon to talk about his new role with the Vol Network. So that's going to be cool. We'll do our high school football report at 3:35. We'll get all the Tennessee Associated Press rankings are out this week. So we'll kind of review last week a little bit and then, of course, preview this upcoming
0: week.
2: Where
0: do you think Baylor is?
2: One.
0: Okay, that's what, that's what I thought. Okay.
2: They're actually number 11 in America in the Max Prep poll. So that's pretty impressive.
0: That is. Holy cow. Wow. That's amazing.
2: Yeah, they're good. So we'll have Papa John's question of the day at 3:20 and just see what, you know, is in store for this upcoming college football Saturday. Tennessee with a big game on the road at Arkansas, but the monster matchup is Georgia at Alabama. Mm-hmm. Man, that's going to be huge.
0: I mean, that could be. The winner of that could be who ends up being the national champion.
2: Yeah. I mean, there's a lot of football to play, but yeah. It could be step number one, certainly. And then they might rematch in the SEC championship. Who knows? I mean, so it's going to be an incredible Saturday night in Tuscaloosa.
0: I'm hoping for a close game, at least.
2: Me too.
0: Yeah,
2: that's
0: never
2: all
0: know.
2: I care about.
0: That's right. You don't really have a dog in that
2: fight. I don't really pull
0: for
2: either side, but, you know, it's hard for me to pull for Alabama, but I just want a good game.
0: Okay, I'm sure. I mean, there are people in this audience definitely pulling for either, probably one or the other side.
2: Oh, yeah. A lot of Bama fans, a lot of Georgia fans. Yeah, no question there.
0: Definitely good.
2: That's why I like doing sports in Chattanooga, because you're not locked into just one team.
0: That's true.
2: Obviously, Tennessee dominates it, but we talk about everybody.
0: That's a good point. All right, Quake.
2: Braves at 6 o'clock, too, tonight. Game 3.
0: There's another possible national champion.
2: Yeah, baby. World Series. Let's do it. Let's go, Max.
0: We'll be back in a moment on Yaffe Live.

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2: From ABC News, I'm Chuck Sievertson. Cornell University has tapped a law firm, Kings & Spalding, to conduct the investigation into the school's handling of Jane Doe's gang rape allegations. ABC's Peter Harlambous.
3: According to a statement, the Board of Trustees now has a special committee leading this, that this investigation is going to cover not only this 2024 incident and the school's response to it, but Cornell's broader policies.
2: The investigation will be led by Sally Yates, former acting U.S. Attorney General. She warned the previous Trump administration that National Security Advisor Michael Flynn had lied about contacts with Russia. Despite steep tariffs by the U.S., this has happened, says ABC's Jim Ryan.
4: The difference between what the United States imports and what it exports got wider last month. The Commerce Department says goods and services coming into the country totaled $421 billion in August. The outgoing topped $315 billion. The import total has consistently risen this year, despite steep tariffs imposed by the White House.
2: Skydance announces it has completed its takeover of Warner Brothers Discovery. The new mega media company owns not only Paramount, Paramount Plus, and Warner Brothers, but also HBO Max, CBS, and CNN. The new Skydance company lost no time today announcing layoffs are coming. The goal, $6 billion in cost savings over 3 years. Not much information coming out of Russia involving a case of suspected plague in a Siberian research lab. Area hospitals are under a quarantine. Dr. Xi Zha, former COVID response coordinator.
5: If it was a vial broke, somebody got infected, it would be unlikely that it would lead to quarantining and monitoring of 200 people. So that makes me concerned that there might be something else happening.
2: If taken early, antibiotics can treat the plague. An L.A. County couple with 21 children, all born through the surrogacy company they owned, have now been arrested on various charges. No details so far. News conference.
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18: Headline here from Fox News. It says U.S. pulls all bombers from key U.K. base. This is after suspected Iran-linked terror plot. So about a dozen B-1 bombers were among the aircraft returned to their home stations in the U.S. According to a department official, they said, "We can acknowledge now that all U.S. bombers that were deployed to RAF Fairford have redeployed to their home stations in the United States." Now, this comes after we talked about last week, where it looks like a terror plot, could be linked to Iran, by the way, was thwarted there a couple weeks ago. And, of course, they let the terrorist out on bail, which is still kind of crazy. So to talk more about this right now is Andrew Harding. He is with the Heritage Foundation. He's a national security foreign policy expert with them. Andrew, thank you so much for coming on.
19: Thanks for having me.
18: So what do you think about the latest here? It's my understanding there might have been a drone plot against the base as well. I mean, are things really heating up against Iran? Is Iran maybe getting desperate because they're losing?
19: Well, I think you're right in the sense that Iran is looking to gain any type of leverage possible in order to try to have the United States pull back on its economic blockade on Operation Economic Outcast. Unfortunately for them, I don't think it's going to work to that degree. Now, yes, I think the decision to move the bombers here is out of a legitimate security concern, but that's not going to fundamentally change the U.S. approach here. I think the United States, by maintaining its economic blockade, in which the Iranian currency is completely through the roof, multi-millions worth for just $1, you've got doctors, nurses, teachers, other civil servants that are not being paid and are having to potentially leave their professions just to survive. And the Iranian economy is not being able to export oil, so they only have a few dozen million barrels left until that they are completely unable to keep sending oil out or even use it themselves. So they're in an extremely difficult position. And these types of attacks, in addition to showing that it still wants to try to find a threat where it can, also prove that yet again the Iranian regime does what it does best, and that's exporting terrorism around the world.
18: Yeah, unfortunately, they just don't want to give that up, just like they don't want to give up potential nuclear weapon. It is my understanding, though, as well, that we are getting more and more oil through the Strait of Hormuz. Now, it's also gas prices are still too high. There's still instability, of course, and we have the refining capacity issue, but it seems like the blockade is working more and more every day, right?
19: Yes, it absolutely is. And exactly to your point, we are seeing toward the oil that is now coming out of the strait is above 50% of where it was, say, around the conflict was starting, when everyone was saying that, you know, zero or one or two tankers were coming through. And that's all because the United States Navy is able to blockade Iranian ports, but also it's providing and working with Gulf countries support to ensure that tankers from the Gulf countries are able to safely get its way through and transit the strait. So that's very important. It's a success. As to your point, it's not going to fully bring down gas prices in the immediate week or two, but it is a radical change of the alternative in which no ships were getting through the strait. So by keeping this approach, what the president is doing is he is attempting to balance economic concerns here at home, of course, and as he mentioned, everyone knows the gas prices are higher, but he's also preventing Iran from either benefiting from those higher prices, or he's, and additionally, he's making sure the Iranian economy is in a more difficult, strangled state to where it can't function in a normal sense. So the longer this goes on, understandably, it takes time, and I think everyone would like the war to wrap up as soon as possible, but the stronger and longer this blockade goes, the less and less leverage Iran has in order to try to keep any fight going.
18: Now, is there any evidence that the unrest by the Iranian people is growing? I heard something yesterday that there might be evidence that some of these protest groups are being armed, that maybe stuff is going on behind the scenes. It's hard to tell because they've cut out the internet in most of the country. What do you think about that, though? Is it possible maybe there is some kind of coup soon?
19: Well, I was just thinking there, exactly to your point, on with the internet down, it makes it really hard to see what's happening on the open surface. But to your point, I absolutely expect things are happening behind the scenes. The president himself has confirmed many months ago that there was some interest in working with the Kurds is one example of things that are being done. But that's from all that we know. I think with the economic conditions getting worse, what that does is it creates natural incentives for the Iranian people. It may be that weren't affected before. Maybe we're thinking about the tens of thousands of Iranians that this regime has killed in the last year or two. You're now looking at workers in different industries that are being affected that maybe weren't as much before. So again, you've got civil servants, you've got different bureaucrats, you've got doctors, nurses, teachers, universities can't function. The point being is they are unable to sustain their economic functions across all of society. And regardless of what profession you're in, if your currency is for $1 going for more than close to 3 million of Iranian currency, you're not going to be able to sustain that. So I think from here, the longer this goes on, it does increase the chance that people decide to react and to either it's a protest or to take arms, you name it. But the Iranian regime knows that they can't sustain their current level of control under these economic conditions.
18: Speaking with Andrew Harding, he is a national security expert with the Heritage Foundation. So we have another front in this war against the Houthis, but it looks like Saudi Arabia, they're kind of fed up with this. They-

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1: The UK, ORS are now seeing some recent potential plane hijackings here of pilots as well, and there's still ongoing investigation over their relation there, too. Those are the types of asymmetric things that Iran is only really able to do at this point to try to get some leverage.
2: Speaking with Andrew Harding of the Heritage Foundation, so I have to ask this question on a different topic, but are we all going to die of the plague out of Russia? I mean, Marco Rubio said not to be too concerned. I mean, well, he said he's concerned, but there's no need to be alarmed or panic or something. But, you know, can we trust Russia to really get a handle on this? What do you think?
1: I don't think we can trust Russia, and so I think our intelligence agencies are going to be best suited to feed the president with the right information over what's happening. However, I think this gets to a broader point of just how these authoritarian regimes, whether it's China with the Wuhan Institute or Russia now, in which they are engineering and using gain-of-function research in order to turn these pathogens, diseases, you name it, into something that is resistant to bacteria, intentionally designed to kill and transmit to other humans. That is a biological weapons program that in theory has been outlawed in many regards, and there are treaties that allow this to be the case. But unsurprisingly, China and Russia are going to do their own thing. So I think to the secretary's point, and as the president himself has said, it's a concern. It's important to follow this, but we're still in such an early phase to see this actually transit. It's also in theory, if it really is a very bad plague, if it's very deadly, it could actually reduce the chances of transmission, given that you can't infect enough people in order for them to be asymptomatic and then transit further. So there are some open questions. There's obviously Russia's climate as well, the cold there. So I think for now, important to keep an eye on it. Still too early, however, to determine how severe it may be, but we need to make sure we hold Russia and China accountable for their biological weapons programs here that are going to be causing problems for people around the world if not handled well.
2: So have you been keeping up with the latest on the Russia-Ukraine war? Putin still doesn't seem to want to make a deal, even though Trump's been talking about it. Ukraine still in this fight. I mean, what happens next there?
1: Well, I think that in the current thing that I know the White House has been looking at is talking about gas prices and oil refineries. And I think the president sometimes will talk about, say, Ukrainian strikes. I think there's no real major concern with Ukraine continuing these strikes. At the end of the day, what the president wants to see is Russia come to the table, Ukraine come to the table. And what Ukraine is doing is finding ways to impose costs on the Russians. By hitting these refineries, it allows them to demonstrate their ability to penetrate deep into Moscow, which is way beyond the Ukrainian battlefield, and it strikes fear within the Russian citizens around the government, knowing that Ukraine has the capability to, despite everything Russia's thrown at them, that Ukraine can hit Russia where it hurts. So I think it's in Putin, of course, is going to continue to try to gain as much leverage as possible, or maybe he's just so focused on wanting to win this war outright that he will continue to flush Russians down the drain on the front lines of Ukraine. So there's no current sign of the conflict ending. I think the president is right to call on both sides to come together to this. Obviously, Ukraine would rather this end, but they're also not going to accept a deal that puts them in a more difficult position to protect their sovereignty or allow Russia to have any future incursion.
2: Andrew Harding is an expert with the Heritage Foundation. 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Andrew, really appreciate you coming on. As always, I know we'll talk to you again in the future.
1: Thanks for having me.
2: And we'll be back just in a moment on Yaffe Live.
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6: Lots of sunshine this afternoon. We might see a passing cloud or two. High today, 83. A few clouds tonight, going down to 55. We're getting right now. It's going to be nice. And then rain this weekend. Right now, sunny, 79 degrees at the Talk Monster.
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8: Welcome back to Yaffe Live. You know who I am. You know how this show works. You know how to spell my name.
6: Y-A-F-F-E-E. That's the Yaffe.
8: Yeah, okay. Yaffe Live, that's right. You need to know how to spell it so you can like the Yaffe Facebook page or follow me next to Yaffe.
6: Dale looked at me like I was crazy when I did that last Friday at GT.
8: Oh, really? Oh, yeah, that's true. We were at GT Distributors.
6: Yeah, and I spelled it, and he looked at me like, you ain't right.
8: No, apparently Google is not right, because that's where you got it from. You asked your phone.
6: Well, no, I think they got it from me.
8: Google got it from you? I don't know. All I know is our coworker Scott Chase said that did the same thing for him when he asked it. Did the same thing.
6: Well, you've been called worse.
8: Maybe if you're called a bunch of names, you're dreaming of a nice vacation. To get away from it all, I understand that.
6: How much longer are we going to do this thing? I mean, they're just punishing me.
8: They're absolutely punishing. I know. 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The keyword right now is beach, because that's where you're going to be. 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Text the keyword to 958. That's Max. It'll be all right. I'll get you a tissue in there. You don't need to go on vacation anyway. You got to be here to produce for me. That's why you no vacations for you.
6: No.
8: Anyway, if you're anyone other than Max, if you're listening, text the keyword beach, B-E-A-C-H, to 95819. 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You can enter there as well. By the way, we do have some breaking news, I guess. Not really a cheerier subject here. But it says here, according to CBS News, Krista Pike's attorneys are renewing their push for a commuted sentence after a botched execution, which you talked about. They want to take the death penalty off the table now for her. So Krista Pike, the death row inmate who last week survived Tennessee's attempt to execute her, remained hospitalized on a ventilator. It's according to her attorney. He said it was unclear whether Pike would regain consciousness, but urged the state to take death off the table by commuting her sentence, renewing an earlier request that the governor denied before her botched lethal injection. She said the least that could happen now, this is what the attorney said, excuse me, Steve Farrell, the least that could happen now is that we at least take the death off the table and start looking for what the future could be for her. Now, I know he's pushing that hard, and I keep telling you, it's not,
6: that's not going to happen. That ain't going to happen. They need to finish the job they started.
8: Exactly. Cameron Sexton, who is the House Speaker in Tennessee, he says they need to finish it. Marsha Blackburn as well, who's going to be our next governor, wants to possibly use the electric chair. In fact, here's what she said in a recent interview about it.
9: When a violent criminal is given the death penalty and they've exhausted all of their appeals, then that execution needs to be carried out. You don't need to have them on death row for decades. And people expect that to be done successfully. Using the electric chair, when Governor Haslam was a governor, he signed a law that allows that to be the backup method of execution. We do know other states are successfully carrying out these. You look at Florida, they've had 19 executions this year. Not one of them has been botched.
8: Of course not one has been botched, because they don't. It's not hard. It's not difficult to do. Now, on the other side of this, her opponent, Jerry Green, the Democrat, said this about it.
10: I think the death penalty is inherently biased, inhumane, costly, and not a deterrent. And
8: how is it inherently biased? I'm really trying to figure that out. Someone text in on the text monster, sponsored by Warner Griffin. Tell me how the death penalty is inherently biased.
6: Everything is biased.
8: I guess.
6: Everything is biased. It's all race-based.
8: Yeah, it must be a race thing. I don't know. Here's more.
10: The electric chair has proven to be one of the most savage forms. Just like the last two lethal injections were botched, many electric chair executions have been botched. We need to have a moratorium on the electric chair. There's a difference between justice and vengeance, and it's a very thin line when we talk about the death penalty. Our system is broken. It is run by humans, and I would rather not put an innocent person to death. And unfortunately, I've met multiple people that have spent time on death row that have later been proven innocent.
8: Now, I will agree with her on one thing. Our system is messed up. That is one area where I agree with her on that.
6: Well, and she said it's run by humans. Who would she rather have it run by?
8: Ooh. That's a great point, Max. Let's get the AI. Can we do we trust the AI to run the death penalty? Could you imagine? Actually, someone brought that up yesterday. Just have a computer pull the triggers. You don't have to have a person do it. I don't know.
6: Yeah, well, you know.
8: Oh, man. There was a movie out recently that I saw with Chris Pratt that was about that, where the AI, you have to prove to the AI you didn't do it or something. And then you get, I don't know. But anyway, it's hard to take her. I think there is a reasonable argument against the electric chair, because there probably are more humane ways to do it. But the problem with Jerry Green is she just doesn't want the death penalty, period. That is her take. So whether it's the electric chair, hanging, whatever it might be, she doesn't even want lethal injection. She doesn't want gas. She doesn't want any of that. So it's hard to take her seriously on any other position she's going to have on this because she's just against the death penalty. That's her take. And most Tennesseans aren't. I think most Tennesseans are frustrated that we can't just get this right.
6: It ought to be the law that when you start that, you don't stop till it's done.
8: Yeah, that's a good point.
6: Whatever it takes.
8: Yeah, well,
6: no matter what system you use.
8: Yeah, I guess their whole thing is that if it takes too long, it's considered torture. Doesn't seem like she was being tortured.
6: She was asleep.
8: I know, she was literally snoring. That's why it's like, oh, that she's being tortured. I don't think that's what's happening.
6: I'd like to get a good night's torture.
8: Yeah, right. Poor Captain Max, just not getting enough sleep. Just like my wife. She is not getting enough sleep.
6: I'm just old and cranky.
8: Well, apparently our baby is young and cranky lately, keeping Steffi up.
6: But she gets the rest during the day. You have to come in and slave and work.
8: Please do not. I did not say that. Max said that. That is not what I'm saying.
6: Let me help you out here.
8: We'll be back in a moment on Yappy Life.
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12: ABC News, I'm Chuck Sievertson. To independently conduct an investigation into Cornell's handling of Jane Doe's gang rape allegations, the university has hired a law firm, Kings & Spalding. Skydance announces it has completed its takeover of Warner Brothers Discovery. The new, even more giant media company owns not only Paramount, Paramount Plus, and Warner Brothers, but also HBO Max, CBS, and CNN. It reduces competition, says ABC News legal analyst Kim Whaley.
13: We've got a series of statutes dating back to the 19th century that basically represent the idea that competition is good for consumers. If you've got a bunch of hamburger restaurants on the street, the price will go down.
12: Skydance already announcing layoffs are coming. Russia providing few details about a case of suspected plague in a Siberian research lab. Area hospitals are under a quarantine. Palestinian officials condemning home demolitions in East Jerusalem.
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0: 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I am Tennessee's voice of reason, Chattanooga's conservative conscience. I ordered Captain Max to give me a soda. Our soda machine is not working, but apparently there's some hidden in the back somewhere. So I'm turning into President Trump, who has the button on his desk. Apparently he pushes and someone brings him a Diet Coke. I mean, that is something if you're president to use. We got some text coming in. We were talking about the botched execution in Tennessee. I played a cut of Jerry Green, who is running as a Democrat in Tennessee. She is against any death penalty. So someone weighed in on the text line, said, how is lethal injection botched? That should be fixed unless somebody is botching it deliberately. I mean, there have been so many conspiracy theories on that, which I understand because it does seem like it's pretty difficult to botch. That person also said Jerry Green is pro-abortion. I know that is the irony. She says she's pro-life because she's against the death penalty. Thank you, Captain Max. Oh, he's going to pour the Diet Coke for me. Okay, good. Good. Thank you. It's a good producer today. I like that. This is what a producer is. Actually, what we really need are interns. What we need are interns to get us Diet Cokes or whatever. By the way, we have some more texts coming in. One person said this. Said, let's just wait till Sharia law is put forth. The form of death penalty will be beheadings. Oh, yeah, that's great. In Iran, they hang protesters off cranes. Another person said, our company had an engineer robbed and murdered in China. They caught the culprits, had their trial, found them guilty, and executed them with a bullet to the head all within 60 days. So there you go. People definitely passionate about this death penalty issue. Thank you, Captain Max, for bringing me a Diet Coke.
1: You're very welcome. You know, you're
0: a good producer today.
1: Well, your throat gets dry, too, when you're doing a lot of talking.
0: I know. You're supposed to actually drink water, but it just, you know.
1: Well, water has no good, you know, no taste.
0: I was joking. I don't know if you heard it, but I was joking. President Trump has a button on his desk at the Oval Office where he pushes it and someone brings him a Diet Coke.
1: And now you're thinking about having
0: the engineer. Can we get that installed?
1: Can we get that installed?
0: Is I can push that button, someone brings me?
1: My wife has one of those, I think, at home. Yeah.
0: I'm sure it probably shocks you, literally, if you don't do it.
1: Well, it throws me out of my recliner chair.
0: Just does that?
1: Yeah.
0: One person said this about the death penalty and the lethal injection, said it's not always easy to start a patient IV. It should have been checked prior to pushing through the drug, but a blown IV happens. Yeah, but they did it twice. That's what's amazing to me. I mean, not once, but twice. That is some incompetence. All right, there is actually something else I want to talk about real quick here, but I think it's a pretty important topic. Trump did a rally recently in Mobile, Alabama, and U.S. Senator Katie Britt, one of only two U.S. senators to hold baby Evie. I did not get a chance at the rally on Sunday when Marsha Blackburn was there to get her to hold baby Izzy. She would have been the first U.S. senator to hold Izzy, but did not get a chance to do that. But anyway, Katie Britt said this during the rally, and I want to talk about why she's right, because I'm sure there are going to be some people that say she goes too far. Why do Republicans do this? Yada, yada, yada. But she's right. So here it is.
2: But here's the worst part. They don't just disagree with us. They don't love this nation. And let me give you an example of what I'm talking about. In Michigan, the Democrat running for Senate went out and campaigned with Hassan Piker, a man who said America deserved 9/11. He said they deserved 9/11, that we deserve 9/11. And when asked to disavow that, he said he would not.
0: So she said, when it comes to Democrats, it's existential right now because many of these Democratic socialists who align themselves with Hassan Piker, they don't love the country. Now, Marsha Blackburn as well, our U.S. Senator, has said something similar recently. So here it is.
3: Yes, and in Tennessee, I talked to people that have been Democrats all their lives who are saying, hey, wait a minute, this is not what we are. When you look at the Democrat socialist agenda, they want to run your life 24/7, 365. They want to make certain that they own everything, that there's no private property. They're not running on different policies, which is what used to be what Democrats did. You would have a point and a counterpoint about different policies, whether it was taxation, regulation, litigation. But now the Democrats are running to destroy the country. They want to blow up the Constitution. They want to start over. They want to make certain that government owns everything, that they own your private.
0: So she said they want to blow up the Constitution.
1: It's not a difference in policy. It's a difference in philosophy.
0: That's a, wow, very well said. You're like a philosopher today in there, Captain Max, yourself. I like that. But you're true. It's exactly right. Another person I wanted to play real quick, Scott Jennings, who is the voice of reason of CNN. I'm the voice of reason of Tennessee. He made a similar point.
4: I mean, look, it's something that people are talking about down there. The fact that she decided to go out and become part of this campaign is noteworthy. And I mean, two things can be true. You could think Ken Paxton has made, you know, bad personal decisions, but at the same time, you know, I don't want to put my face in a wood chipper and elect Democrats to run the country. I mean, they've gone plumb crazy right now with all the socialism and the abolish ICE and the abolish prisons and the abolish borders, et cetera, et cetera. Just because I have some quibble with Ken Paxton's personal life doesn't mean I have to turn the country over to people who hate it. And so I think that's a pretty decent message, actually.
0: So he said, once again, too, they hate the country. Now, a lot of people might say, well, that sounds extreme. Mamdani doesn't hate the country. He obviously wants the people of New York to do okay. He doesn't want to commit a genocide or something. But I think it really comes down to the definition of country. What makes America, America? Yes, obviously, the people and the land are part of what makes America, America. What makes a nation, a nation. But what else makes this country what it is? Well, you have its system of government, which is the U.S. Constitution. Well, the Democratic Socialists, they want to abolish the Senate. They want to abolish the Supreme Court. They want to get rid of the Constitution as we know it. That is a foundational pillar of our country, and they want to destroy, blow it up, as Marsha Blackburn said.
1: Wouldn't that put us under a dictatorship if they've got rid of all the other?
0: Oh, no, they'll still have, we'll still have votes, Max, they say. That's what they say.
1: Yeah, who's going to count them?
0: Well, they want everything controlled by the House of Representatives. So no president, no Senate, just the House of Representatives, which is basically a mobocracy at that point.
1: Heaven help us.
0: So, but they want to, they hate the Constitution and they're open about it. I mean, they talk about it. I'm not just making this up. They say it themselves. Now, what's another foundational pillar? Well, our economy. Well, what is our economy based on? It's based on free markets and capitalism. That is a foundational pillar of what makes this country a country. What makes America, America? Well, they want to abolish that too. And once again, they're extremely open about it. They talk about it. They want to get rid of capitalism. It is not working. We need a socialist system. They want to radically transform the economic system. Well, they hate it then. Now let's talk about the culture. They do not like a culture undergirded by Judeo-Christian ethics. The culture in this country stems from Christianity, which stems from Judaism. It also stems from Greek philosophy and the Enlightenment. People like Mondani, they don't like it. They don't like the culture as it is. The Democratic Socialists always talk about blowing up the family unit. The government should be our family, not your actual family unit. They are constantly trying to redefine sex and gender and family. Why? Because they don't like the country. It's the same thing with the borders. In order to have a country, you have to have borders. Trump says that. It's a simple saying, but it's true. A country without borders isn't a country. Well, they're constantly wanting to undermine that effort to radically transform the country. Well, if you don't like the foundational pillars of a nation, which are its government.
1: Why do they come here if they don't want to be a part of America?
0: Well, that's the thing. Their goal is to change it. Their goal, if you believe America is bad, you think you're doing good by radically transforming it. Their goal is power.
1: Where these people come from are awful.
0: I know. Well, you're assuming yet that they have real perspective, which they don't. But think about it. I just talked about some major foundational pillars of what a country is. Its government system, the Constitution, they hate it. Its culture, they hate it, based on the family unit, Judeo-Christian ethic, they hate it. And its economic system, free markets, they hate it. Also, its actual borders, which is what makes up a country, they hate that too. So when Katie Brick comes out there and she says, look, the Democrat Socialists of America, like Imam Dani, they seem really nice, I'm sure. I'm sure they're really nice people. They don't want to necessarily, quote unquote, hurt people they know or something. They're not, maybe they're not dictators, but when she says they hate the country, and when Scott Jennings says they hate the country, and Marsha Blackburn says they want to blow up the country, that's what she's talking about. They do not like it as it is. They don't appreciate its history, and they want to radically transform it, and they are open about it. So that's why I had to bring that up, because it's not said enough. If we're going to talk about how some of them, and there are some, and I'm not saying every Democrat hates the country. There are some Democrats out there, John Fetterman for one, but others as well, that they don't necessarily want to radically transform it. They just have kind of a difference of opinion on some policies, and but they don't want to blow up the Constitution or whatever it is. But what Katie Britt is talking about is actual candidates who are winning races in places like New York and possibly Michigan, who are not just differences in slight policy when it comes to Republican and Democrat. They are radical socialists, and yes, they hate the country. Doesn't mean they want a military coup or something, but it does mean their ultimate goal is to radically transform what you and I would call the foundational pillars of what it means to be America.
1: You weren't alive back when this happened. Nikita Khrushchev one time said, we'll take America and never fire a shot.
0: Yeah, he said, we'll bury you. I remember, I've heard about that. And that is the goal. And that's the thing. That's the thing we have to understand.
1: And that's what's got to be stopped.
0: But instead, our media is too focused on something Trump did not say that they are assuming he actually did, which is just crazier enough. Of all the things Trump actually says. Actually, let me play the cut again. I'll just remind people what we're talking about here, because the propaganda press is trying to prove Trump right, that the enemy of the people. Here is what Trump said that they're misconstruing.
5: And again, remember, with the war, it's just artificial. It's a little bit high. It's a small price to pay for keeping the world safe, keeping our country safe. They can take out a city. Let them take out Los Angeles. Let them take out San Diego. This is a very small price to pay. And it's going to be over with very soon. It's essentially almost over with. And they might keep going a little long. You know, they always say they have a big threshold for pain. They need it.
0: They're saying that Trump suggested that Iran should take out Los Angeles and San Diego, and it's a small price to pay.
1: If we hadn't done it and that happened, can you imagine?
0: Oh, yeah, for sure.
1: Can you imagine?
0: Oh, I mean, practically the end of the world at that point. But, yeah, I mean, what he said there, gas prices being higher is a small price to pay because, and literally the quote after that, is they could take out a city. And he said, let them take out San Diego, California. His point is that if we don't stop them from having a nuclear weapon, they could take out a city, and we can't let that happen.
1: And that possibility was real.
0: And that possibility was real, and that's why we have to put up with higher gas prices for now, so they don't do that. That's his point. It's obvious what his point is. Everyone knows what his point is, I guess, but they're trying to pretend that, no, he actually meant blowing up a city, which is just insane. Just insane. And then they get mad when Trump kicks out CNN, even though CNN's saying this too today. If you want to weigh in, you can on the text monster, 423-267-1023. 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We'll end the show with Yaffe's Monster Rewind here in just a moment on Yaffe Live.
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1: Lots of sunshine this afternoon, a high of 83. It's a perfect day, folks. A few clouds tonight going down to 55 degrees, and then the rain's coming in on the weekend. So let's get prepared for that. Right now it's 79 at the Talk Monster.
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0: I got him stirred up on the text monster by pointing out the truth, of course, because this is Yappy Live. I am your voice of truth. One person said this, even though I played the audio, played it totally in context, anyone with half a brain would understand what Trump was saying. And yet still someone refuses to actually listen and said this. Why do you insist on defending this idiot? You do it all the time. He has passed the point of just using hyperbole to get his point across. He is the president of the most powerful country on the globe. Those are threats or words you don't throw around lightly. Stop being a bootlicker. Do you not realize you're a bootlicker for the propaganda press? If you can't actually understand what Trump was saying. And I've like criticized Trump many times for his mouth. That's his biggest problem, his mouth. But at least let's be honest. Another person said, I try to listen to your show because I want to hear things from all sides. But you saying Democrats hate this country and want to abolish Congress and stuff like that is absolutely ridiculous.
1: Not all of them do, but a lot of them do.
0: They're open about it.
1: Sorry.
0: I mean, they're open about it.
1: Well, it's plain as a nose on your face, you know?
0: Now, they said the idiot in the White House is all about that kind of stuff. And if Joe Biden said that about taking those cities, y'all would be screaming from the rooftops. But that's not what he said. That's not what he said. Another person said this. Said, Yaffe, just my opinion, but I think you guys are attributing way too much weight to the Democratic Socialist Group. That is literally a single-digit percentage of people who consider themselves Democrats. They're not taking the party over, so put the boogeyman back in the box. I guess you can say that all you want, but
1: I guess
0: man.
1: We'll know on November 3rd whether they're we've spoken too much of them.
0: Yeah, that's true. That's true. I mean, El Sayed, he says he's not a Democrat socialist, but he basically is. He campaigned with Hassan Piker. He could be a U.S. senator in Michigan.
1: It's scaring me.
0: The mayor of the biggest city in the country right now is Democratic Socialist.
1: Yeah.
0: And basically the Hakeem Jeffries of the world, they're having it. I mean, there was a time when Bernie Sanders was considered too radical for the Democrat Party. He almost won the nomination a few years ago. He almost won the Democrat nomination, and he is an avowed socialist. So we can say, oh, it's just a minority, but okay. It seems like it's headed in that direction. I'm sorry, and I don't like saying that.
1: Wake up, America.
0: All right, let's end the show like we usually do. We have Yaffe's Monster Rewind. That time of the show once again where I remind you if you missed any of it live, well, the podcast will be up on the website at WGOW.com or anywhere you get your podcasts. Subscribe, share with your friends. Yes, I reacted, and I literally went to Google and just went to the news and typed Trump San Diego, and most of the headlines from so-called, you know, legitimate news outlets were all saying that Trump suggested to take out Los Angeles and San Diego, which is not what he said, but here it is.
5: And again, remember, with the word just artificial, it's a little bit high, it's a small price to pay for keeping the world safe, keeping our country safe. They can take out a city. Let them take out Los Angeles. Let them take out San Diego. This is a very small price to pay. And it's going to be over with very soon. It's essentially almost over with. And they might keep going a little long, you know. They
0: literally said they could. And we're just assuming that he means, oh, yeah, let them take him out. He is literally the one stopping Iran from getting a nuke, so they don't do that. That is the point. So we talked about that. The podcast is up. We had the Tennessee bullet points as well. The top stories from around the state. One of the stories we had is that Republicans in Tennessee are considering more execution options after Krista Pike's lethal injection fails. So we talked about that. We also had Tim Roberts on. He is running for state senate against Beau Watson. We actually had a Democrat call in who said he didn't really do the greatest job in the interview. He was a very nice guy, but it just not. It sounded like he was somewhat afraid to give a strong take on something. But that interview, the podcast will be up. We had Andrew Harding on as well. He is the national security foreign policy expert with the Heritage Foundation. We talked about the latest in Iran. Also, Saudi Arabia going after the Houthis to open up the Red Sea. So if you missed that interview, the podcast is up. We did talk about the latest when it came to what the two gubernatorial candidates think about executions in Tennessee after the botched execution. We talked about that. And yes, I talked about how at the very least, some of these Democratic Socialists of America, it's not too extreme to say they hate the country because they literally talk about hating the foundations of what makes America, America. Its constitution, its economic system, and its culture, and its borders. So when you say that, that's what we mean when we say they hate the country. And they are winning major elections, unfortunately, and getting more and more prominence in the Democrat Party. So the podcast of that segment is up as well. Sport Talk, as you know, is coming up next. Thanks to Captain Max for producing today.

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4: From ABC News, I'm Chuck Severson. Cornell announces an effort to independently conduct an investigation into its handling of Jane Doe's gang rape allegations. ABC's Peter Harlambous.
5: This investigation is going to be spearheaded by former Deputy Attorney General under the Obama administration, Sally Yates, through her law firm, King and Spalding. According to a statement, the Board of Trustees now has a special committee leading this.
4: Yates was also an acting U.S. Attorney General in the first Trump administration, whose officials she warned that national security advisor Michael Flynn had lied about contacts with Russia. Skydance announces it has completed its takeover of Warner Brothers Discovery, the new even more giant media company. Owns not only Paramount, Paramount Plus, and Warner Brothers, but also HBO Max, CBS, and CNN. It reduces competition, with the new company controlling more of the consumer's options, says ABC News legal contributor Kim Whaley.
6: We've got a series of statutes dating back to the 19th century that basically represent the idea that competition is good for consumers. If you've got a bunch of hamburger restaurants on the street, the price will go down. You'll have more options.
4: Skydance already announcing layoffs are coming. The goal, $6 billion in cost savings over 3 years. Outrage from California Democratic leaders over President Trump's Nebraska rally comments yesterday about if Iran gets a nuclear weapon.
7: They can take out a city. Let them take out Los Angeles. Let them take out San Diego.
4: The White House says Trump was saying U.S. cities would be threatened by Iran. Russia providing few details about a case of suspected plague in a Siberian research lab. Area hospitals are under quarantine. Palestinian officials are condemning demolitions of apartments in East Jerusalem. Israeli officials says more than 10,000 structures built without permits have been torn down.
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0: cranking us up on a Tuesday ride. I'll never forget the first time I heard that song. I was just like mesmerized.
1: The video.
2: That's like 1989. So I was at Auburn and I was just like, this is phenomenal. Yeah. This was, I would imagine our age, this is a lot of people's introduction to Metallica. Uh-huh. This song.
0: Yeah,
2: and that
0: it was
2: video.
0: Mine. It was mine for sure. It is Sport Talk on a Tuesday ride on the Talk Monster. Quake the Cowboy, Pasquale, and Hugh. 267-1023. We have got a dandy of a Papa John's questions of the day. We'll get that about 3:20 or so this afternoon. We'll do a little high school football report. The ratings are out for week 8 coming up on the Coca-Cola Red Zone. So we'll do that coming up at 3:35. Bill Mayo, the newest part of the Vol Radio Network, will join us at 4:35. Of course, Bill, 81 through 84, he was an All-American at Tennessee and back in his old stomping ground covering the Vols for the Vol Network. So that'll be good to catch up with Bill, big-time friend of Sport Talk since really, you know, the early 90s. He was, I couldn't count how many times he was on with us. So excited about getting Bill back. Joe, how are you, sir? Happy Tuesday.
3: Happy Tuesday. And if that don't light your fire, then you woods wet.
0: That's it, son.
3: Come on now.
0: That's it, son.
2: What does that even mean?
0: Well, you've never been camping.
3: Yeah, very
0: good. Wood doesn't work.
3: Yeah, very good. Very good. Feeling great. And man, it was the perfect day. Just to roll down the windows and cruise that way. You know, there's only so many of those days per year that you get. This is one of those days.
0: Exactly right. I did the exact same thing coming to work today, and it was glorious. Glorious.
3: And plus, it's a chance for everyone to see you.
0: Yeah, that's it. An amazing day.
3: You're welcome.
0: It's like your own personal parade. You're just waving at the people. David, how are you, sir?
2: I'm same as y'all. Just loving today. I spent too much time indoors, you know, riding and having to do stuff, but every time I was outside, I was like, glorious.
0: Beautiful. Currently sunny and 77 degrees. Perfect, perfect
3: day.
0: That
3: is perfect.
0: Perfect day. So we got Braves tonight, which is going to be exciting. I think the Truist Park will be on its ear, ready to go. I think that crowd will be ready to go. As we've said, Chris Sale, I guess Yamamoto going for the Dodgers. And he's one of their aces, right?
2: Oh, yeah. I mean,
0: what would you consider him? Number two? Or is he number
2: one? Yeah, because, I mean, you haven't had Ohtani for a while
0: now.
2: That's
0: true.
2: I mean,
0: yeah.
2: So that factors in. And, Dodgers have been weird on the mound this year as far as coming and going, healthy and not. I'm looking at tickets on ESPN. The cheapest to the Braves game tonight is $146.
0: How about that, man? How about that?
2: And the Dodgers, they're, according to DraftKings, they're actually a slight favorite, even though the Braves are at home with Sale on the mound. Arrested Sale.
0: And that's, you know, as good as perception. And they're a 100-win team. So, I mean, they've earned that for sure. So, well, that'll start at 6 o'clock tonight, FS1, for you folks that care about that type of stuff.
3: Yeah, the Dodgers really, they haven't had that run this year that I expected them to have. I mean, like you mentioned, the inconsistencies at pitcher, that starting rotation, yeah, they just haven't found that rhythm. Obviously, they still won a ton of games, but
0: yeah, 100.
3: One thing you don't want them to do is get that rhythm right now, because if they do, it's another World Series for them.
2: It's weird because last year was their worst regular season in like 8 years, and they won the. I mean, so I just don't know how much the regular season matters. I mean, yeah, you want to have a good record. You want to host. You want to more than you don't host. But it's, you know, every sport has its flaws. But yeah, to play 162 games, and you know, in that first round you got 3 games that decide it, and this round you got 5 games, best of 5 that decides it. So
0: when you go to league championship series, it'll be 7.
2: Correct.
0: And then World Series, of course, 7 as always.
3: I say just bring back the.

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1: Conversation, break up the freaking Falcons. What's up with that?
2: Look
1: 45
2: good.
1: Points, man. And Bijan Robinson is making a case for MVP of the NFL.
2: The beast.
1: This guy's amazing. So is Penix that big of a difference maker?
2: So far he is.
1: Apparently so. That's right. God. Watching some of that, I'm like, I can't believe this. They are just a scoring machine. When, what, week one, or was it week two?
2: Week two, they scored 3 points against
1: your Panthers. Yeah. I mean, good night.
2: So Panthers temporarily hold the tiebreaker. I think that's going to be fleeting based on how Atlanta's playing right now.
1: And I'm so glad the Steelers caught them week one instead of right now. My gosh, they'd drill Pittsburgh right now. But anyway, Falcons fans, rejoice. You have to while you can. That's for sure, man. If these guys can stay healthy. Could they do something here?
3: Take advantage of a Bijan while you have him.
1: Yes, that's the biggest thing.
3: Yeah, if you can do that, and you know they got some holes with that team, but yeah, I was kind of like you. It's like, does Penix really, is he the key piece here? Yeah, well, he is. I mean, he's. I really love London too. When that kid is catching some balls and you know playing well, then obviously that's going to help that running game and move things along for that Atlanta offense.
1: Averaging 40 points a game the last two games, not too shabby.
3: No,
2: especially given the scene last night. Everybody wanting to reminisce about 20 years ago and what the Saints did. And I mean, Bijan was gone that third play from scrimmage, and it's just like, see ya.
3: Now, I just watched the first half because it seemed like, okay, it was 24-7 at the half. I was like, this is probably out of hand, and the Falcons should win this game. But, man, they were partying in the crowd. I mean, you know, usually you'll see people up, you know, waving their hands and stuff, but there's, a you know, throwing shirts around, you know, top of their head, and they're just getting crazy, which I get it. It's New Orleans, but
1: right.
3: It's a nice little atmosphere there.
2: I got so lucky last night because – I watched the first half regular broadcast, and then, you know, it was getting out of hand, so I started flipping around, and I went to the Manning cast, and they were interviewing Steve Gleason, the Saints player that's got ALS yes. that had that block 20 years ago. And, of course, I don't know if you saw any of the pregame stuff, but he was out there. His son wheeled him out, and all the Saints players were hugging him and everything like that. Well, it's one of those things where he's got that mechanism where you can ask him a question, and he can – respond and give you answers. And so with Peyton and Eli, he was absolutely hysterical because they asked him to, you know, recreate the play and all that. And he's like, look, you know, this thing's kind of been overblown. The Falcons really screwed up. I mean, it was a totally screwed up protection that allowed me to just fly right in there.
1: Right.
2: But no, I mean, he just went on. I mean, it was really good. Peyton and Eli were laughing. And I mean, the whole thing, he's got a, I mean, given what he's been through, he's still just got an incredible, Steve Gleason's just got an incredible sense of humor and just obviously a toughness and durability for what he's had to deal with.
1: Right, man. Whew. I wish I'd have seen that. That would have been cool. All right, we're going to come back and give you that Papa John's question or questions of the day. We'll let Joe determine that when we return from the break here on the Talk Monster. 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
16: Watch out for wrecks on 75 northbound at Volkswagen Drive, North Concord at East Brainerd, and Spring Creek at Oakdale. That's in the sharp curve. Drive carefully. Art Sanders, right now traffic.
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1: 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Oh, yeah. Better get you some.
0: All right, what's in the holster today, cowboy?
2: Papa John's question of the day. Number one. And it might be the case after this question.
1: Yes.
2: What do you put on your taco? It is National Taco Day. So what do you put on your taco to make it the perfect taco? And number two, what is your Mount Rushmore of coaches? Not just football, not baseball, not just basketball. Coaches of all sports.
0: Ooh.
2: Of all levels.
0: The question is, could we ever all agree on four? I don't think we
2: no,
0: can.
2: No. So you can find those on Facebook and X.
0: I'm sorry.
2: Facebook and X and Warren Griffin text line 423-267-1023.
0: So this is definitely, they're all your own opinion. That's why we're asking. But this is definitely you folks out there, what you think is your four Rushmore. Heck, maybe it's, Nealon, Majors, Former, and Josh Heupel. I don't know, but you can
1: certainly... And that's leaving Butch out.
2: Yeah.
0: And Jeremy Pruitt-Ite. Don't forget Pruitt-Ite.
1: We
0: did count in his introductory press conference, I think it was 27 Ites.
1: He was 5-19 after the NCAA got through with him.
0: Beautiful. Yeah, it was your article that had the record against... Or no, Tennessee's coming up on their...
1: They're coming up on 900. They're two away from 900
0: wins, but then they've had some vacated by Pruitt.
1: Thanks, Jeremy.
0: Yeah, exactly.
2: Tough one. Tough question.
0: That is. I mean,
1: I would have Wooden on mine.
0: Okay.
1: For sure.
0: I think Wooden. That's the thing, though. It's like Wooden, and you almost have to have Belichick, but I don't want to. I'd rather have Saban instead of Belichick. Of course, you could have Belichick and Saban, but I definitely have had Pat Summitt on mine just because of the what we talk about all the time. You know, she was
2: that's what she meant to the game.
0: Trailblazer. Yeah. Big time.
2: Yeah, I think Summitt's on mine.
0: And then probably Rodney Allison or Donnie Kirkpatrick. One of those two. Air Raid 2000. Don't forget about that, Joe. You scoff, but...
2: I didn't. The only thing was it's for the offense and against the defense.
0: Yeah, I was about to say, they averaged about 46 points a game. The problem was they gave up 52.
1: Gwayne Matthews.
0: There you go.
1: He was Donnie Kirkpatrick's DC, wasn't he?
0: Blast from the past.
1: I think he averaged 48.9. They gave up like 48.9 points a game.
0: That sounds about right.
1: That's tough to win. We're going to spot you seven touchdowns if we're going to see what we can do.
2: We'll get close.
0: And you remember the quarterback, Chris Sanders.
2: He's legit.
0: Oh, man, if we had Chris Sanders today, the Mocs would be incredible. I mean, that guy was an incredible quarterback.
2: Cool dude, too.
0: Oh, yeah, he was super cool. Remember when he got in trouble when he went to Titans camp because he was a quarterback and they put him on special teams and he actually went down there and tried to hit somebody. And they all got mad at him and wanted to fight him. You're like, you're a punk quarterback trying to get somebody hurt down here. He's like, I'm trying to make the damn team, man. I don't care if I have to be a holder.
1: That's when you know you struggle. You can even talk about Tennessee and the success Heupel's had, but you could say, when are they going to put a really good offense and a really good defense in the same year?
0: That's a very good question. And maybe that year's next year. I mean, I know fans don't want to hear that, but we've noted a bunch of times you're going to – if everybody stays together, you're going to have five-star quarterback, two five-star tackles, a five-star running back in DGG, and what's-his-name was a five-star receiver. Keys?
1: Yeah.
0: Now you got to produce. I mean, don't get me wrong, but the accolades are certainly there.
1: I think they're going to give DGG a 6-star. I think he's a 6-star running back.
2: I would.
0: I wouldn't argue that at all. All right, so we'll have our prep. Speaking of high school football, we'll have our prep report. High school football report coming your way. We'll have Associated Press, Tennessee Associated Press rankings. And, of course, talk about the games that are coming up this week. A number of teams are off with fall break, but we'll talk about the games that are going to be played on Friday night. Coming up here on Sport Talk, Quake the Cowboy Pasquale. 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
4: ABC News, I'm Chuck Siebertson. A former CIA officer in federal court today is accused of stealing. David Rush pleaded guilty, says ABC's Catherine Falders.
5: This former CIA officer who is obviously being held in jail had these gold bars in his home when investigators appeared to search. The total of those gold bars was about $46 million.
4: Cornell announcing an effort to independently conduct an investigation into its handling of Jane Doe's gang rape allegations. It's hired a law firm, King & Spalding, whose employee Sally Yates will lead the investigation, former Deputy Attorney General. Skydance announces it has completed its takeover of Warner Brothers Discovery, now owning Paramount Movie Studio, Paramount Plus, Warner Brothers, HBO Max, CBS, and more. It says layoffs are coming. Russia says things are under control, not providing details about a case of suspected plague in a research lab.
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0: And, of course, Coca-Cola Red Zone back for its 33rd year, week 8, this Friday, 8 to 11. Of course, Jeff Kate and Kate Beasley will be out at the Center for Sports Medicine Orthopedics Game of the Week. Silverdale Seahawks hosting the Boyd Buchanan Buccaneers. They'll have all the coverage there. And, of course, Cowboy Joe, Chip, and Kenny will have all the other scores from across the tri-state area here in the studio. Coca-Cola Red Zone, week 8, 8 to 11, Friday night on the Talk Monster.
1: It's a great game selection.
0: Yeah, that one's a good one. Not as many games this week, but we'll get to that here in just a second. So, taking a look at our high school football action in the area, and what kind of, we mentioned a little bit yesterday, but a lot of blowouts when it came to your traditional rivals. Baylor big over McCauley, Cleveland big over Bradley Central, Marion County shuts out Bledsoe County. Those were kind of the three big boys when it comes to rivals. Decent games at the beginning, but got out of hand quickly. But that happens sometimes.
1: Yeah, and I think we have reached a point at Baylor and McCauley where we're kind of at a crossroads, because you could argue that this has been the best that this rivalry has ever been. And I'm talking about the 22 game at Baylor, the 23 game at McCauley, last year's game at McCauley, single possession games, kind of the last team with the ball had the chance, unless you were just stuck way down in your territory with not enough time. They were phenomenal. I mean, the three best Baylor-McCauley games I have ever seen, and I've seen a lot of them, were 22, 23, and last year. I mean, last year was 38-35. They were both ranked in the top 25 by Max Preps. The 23 game at McCauley was, McCauley won that 34-31, and I think there were 5 lead changes. And then, of course, the 22 game was Kimry's first year, where McCauley, I think, was up 10 with the ball at the start of the fourth quarter, and Baylor came back and won. Cameron Sparks punched the ball out through, and ball went out of the back of the end zone, and Baylor got it and took it down and scored. I mean, these were just unbelievable ball games. And so when you had the students rush the field, I mean, it was a legitimate, spontaneous, emotional, because with 30 seconds to go or a minute to go in the game, you didn't know if your team was going to win or not.
0: Right.
1: Friday night felt weird. I mean, it was a mercy rule 2 minutes into the third quarter. And so it's one of those things where McCauley's kind of in a difficult situation, because, McCauley doesn't want to be lumped as a football factory. I mean, you look at Baylor. Baylor's got a top 10 national running back. They've got a top 100 national quarterback. And, you know, one came from Canada. One came from New York by way of a Connecticut private school. And so, McCauley chose this past offseason not to do that. And what's kind of being lost here is McCauley lost a lot of really good players off of last year's team. McCauley's got a young, promising
0: team.
1: Very
0: young, yeah. They lost that freshman running back, it really hurt
1: them. It hurt them, although they ran the ball pretty well the other night. That was kind of one thing they did do pretty well. But, the talent is different right now. And so, McCauley is, wrestling with, we don't want to be known as a football factory, but the whole state recognizes right now, whether it's accurate or not, Baylor, Brentwood Academy, and McCauley as football factories. McCauley won 5 state championships in 6 years. You're going to be recognized as a football factory when that happens.
0: Mm-hmm.
1: And so they may not be taking the recruiting to the stage Baylor is, but at the same time, I've had McCauley people say, Baylor's not going out and getting bad kids. I mean, these are good players and good kids and I've interviewed a lot of them, and they are good kids. So it's just an interesting dynamic of where McCauley goes from here, because I don't see Baylor easing up on the gas pedal right now, just because there are 2 schools in Nashville now that you've got to look out for. Brentwood Academy has more top 50 prospects that are seniors right now than any school in the state. And then there's some guy named Trent Dilfer back at Lipscomb Academy who's just going all out right now, too.
0: Yeah, he's not going to sit back and
1: watch all this. Because he went all out before. So you've got that dynamic that's interesting. You were at Cleveland Bradley. That's a thing that just flipped on. What was it, 42-3 Bradley last year?
0: Yes.
1: And this year it's 44-10.
0: Yes.
1: I mean, so you just see these
0: complete flip-flop.
1: Yeah, you see these wild swings. Silverdale, to me, was your big winner of the weekend. I mean, they played Lakeway Christian, and, you know, that Division II AA, you've got Boyd Buchanan and you've got Silverdale both at 2-2. You've got CAK and Knox Grace at 4-0. Lakeway Christian would have been 4-0, but Silverdale knocked them off in a great win for them, so they're 3-1. So the Knoxville teams are still occupying the top three spots in that, but still just a huge win for Silverdale, just because it had been a tough fall so far for Chattanooga teams against Knoxville teams in that D2-2A. You know, we knew Red Bank was just deeper than Signal Mountain. I think the huge shout out besides Silverdale goes to Howard for taking down Sail Creek. I mean, that was one that I didn't see coming.
0: They had a big pick six that completely flipped the momentum. Howard did in that game.
2: Well, it usually does.
0: Yeah, it does. How can you combat it and Sail Creek couldn't? I mean, that's the thing.
1: So, I mean, you're right. Overall, it was, I mean, there were some rivalries. We talked about it in Defeat or Destroy last Friday. Even though it was rivalries, they were certainly teams that looked like decided favorites.
2: Yeah.
1: And those teams, you know, played true to form.
2: Showed why they're the favorites.
1: Right.
0: So there's only six ranked teams.
1: Isn't that wild?
0: Area, yeah.
1: I think there have been as many as like 10 so far, maybe even 11, but I know there have been like 10. But yeah, it's much quicker to race through today. South Pittsburgh continues to be number one in single A. They're getting all, let's see, yeah, there were 16 who voted on the poll this week. South Pittsburgh gets all 16 first place votes in 1A. In 2A, you've got Huntington getting all 16 first place votes, and Marion County is second in this week's poll, and that's been holding true. We talked about 3A last week with Tyner suffering its first loss of the season. They dropped last week from 2-3, and so that's still holding. You've got Westview getting every first place vote. Meigs County's in second, Tyner's in third. Those two teams played right now, who would you take, Meigs County or Tyner?
0: Where is it played?
1: I'll give you Meigs.
0: I think I'd still take Tyner.
2: I probably would, too.
1: I think I would, too.
0: But I'm going to tell you, if it's at Meigs,
1: oh, it's tough.
0: They are going, I mean, either way, it doesn't matter if it's played out in I-75. They're going to knock the crap out of you. Meigs County is physical.
1: Take a little while to get in and out, because there'll be some people there wanting to see you.
0: Yes, there would be.
1: All right, so really, outside of South Pitt, Marion, Meigs, and Tyner, we're only left with Cleveland, who held steady at eighth in 6A, and then Baylor, who remains number one in Division II AAA. So on the private school side, your D2 AAA teams are Baylor, Brentwood Academy, Briarcrest, and I think Brentwood Academy and Briarcrest play this week. Montgomery Bell Academy and Knox Catholic, and then on the D2AA side, it's Battleground Academy, Franklin Road Academy, Grace Christian of Knoxville, Christian Academy of Knoxville, and Lakeway Christian. So D2AA, two Nashville teams, and then three Knoxville teams, whereas the D2AAA, you've got a Chattanooga, a Nashville, a Memphis, a Nashville, and a Knoxville. It's a little more spread out.
0: Spread out, yeah. All right, so some of the big games this week, our Center for Sports Medicine Orthopedics game of the week, as I said earlier. And, Gary, we're coming right to you, so hang tight here. Boyd Buchanan at Silverdale, a really good matchup in Division II AA. That one has been noted for the – they don't love each other a whole lot. It's, maybe not even like each other a whole lot. So that one will be a good one to look for – the score. Also, you have Marion County, Grundy County. Now, I'm not sure if Grundy can hang with Marion, but boy, they had a heck of a start of the season.
2: Yeah, I don't think they can. Maybe it's close for the first quarter and a half or so, but I think in the end, Marion kind of puts it on them, much like it did Bledsoe.
0: Good matchup in a game that was played last year, and there's no region implications or anything, but Nashville Christian at Tyner.
1: Agreed.
0: Returning the trip. Remember, Tyner gave them all they wanted, and that was with Jared Curtis, now the Vanderbilt quarterback at Nashville Christian.
1: No, he's playing again. Curtis is coming back for this
0: one game. I bet Nashville Christian wish he would. And Tyner has improved, really, in that. Deion, I almost said Grant. Deion Edwards, the wide receiver defensive back, from what I understand, got a offer from Ohio State this past week, or I think Patrick or somebody had that in the
2: is that good?
0: Article this week. Yeah, I'd say that's good. And now he has like 45 different college offers.
1: That's kind of like the basketball equivalent. I got an offer today from who? Duke.
0: Yeah.
2: No big deal.
0: North Carolina or, yeah, any one of them. So that'll be a good matchup. We'll have Red Bank at Hixson. That is our Friday Night Rivals game of the week. So excited to go over there, see the new turf, see the new video board, and hopefully Hixson can hang with him for a little bit.
1: Okay. Speaking of that one. Because, Joe, you brought this up earlier. When you played at Ray County, Red Bank was – were they at the top of the teams you wanted to beat?
2: They were right there. It was between them, Cleveland, and Soddy Daisy.
1: Okay. Because, I mean, I just think – I think it's wild that if you look at Red Bank historically, they are Hixson's biggest rival. They're probably East Ridge's biggest rival.
0: Yeah.
1: I know Signal Mountain hadn't been around as long, and I know when Signal first started, you know, they won the state their second year. They kind of, them and East Hamilton kind of had a little thing going, but now it's Red Bank.
0: Yeah.
1: That's who they want to beat. And then, of course, Soddy Daisy, Red Bank.
0: Right.
1: I mean, so you could argue that four different schools list Red Bank as their biggest.
0: You could throw in Ray County in there, too, maybe a little bit, too.
2: No, oh, yeah, I would.
0: Ray County,
2: I would for
0: Red
2: sure.
0: Bank was a huge rival.
2: We always thought of them as a little too uppity for being from Chattanooga.
0: It's funny, the reason you're a rival of everybody is because you've been damn good for decades. I mean, that's it.
1: It's just like the NFL we talk about. The Steelers, every team in that division wants to beat the Steelers. Even though the Bengals and Browns share the same state, they would both have Pittsburgh as the team they want to beat the most. And then, of course, in the NFC East, you know, the Giants and Eagles is a rivalry, but they both want to beat the Cowboys.
0: Right.
1: Just, and you know Washington would. You know, one game this week that I am intrigued by is Signal Mountain at East Ridge. Signal Mountain's really taken them to the woodshed the past 2 years, but we've seen, obviously, East Ridge is a much better team this year. And if you use, like, comparative scores against Red Bank, East Ridge was more competitive against Red Bank than Signal was this past weekend.
0: I think I would take East Ridge in that game.
1: Yeah, the game is at East Ridge, so they probably are a slight favorite. But, I mean, Signal the last 2 years has just hammered them.
0: Also, I want to say in North Georgia, Ringgold at Rockmart will be a big matchup for probably, you know, at least region supremacy towards trying to win that region. Still some football to be played, but that – the winner there will be the favorite, I think, in their region.
2: Rockmart still very good, but I don't think they're as good as they have been in the past.
0: I agree. This year they just don't. Of course, you know, they play that tougher schedule where you've had that motivation by the Georgia High School Association to play a tougher non-region schedule. You get better points for that. So that's been, they stepped up and got beat a couple times, but Ringgold undefeated, traveling to Rockmart. I think the last 2 years have gone into overtime or been 1-point games. I mean, they've been really close, and Rockmart's come out on the top every single time.
1: Remember Danny Ware, the running back from Georgia that went on to the Giants from Rockmart?
0: There you go.
1: He was at Georgia with Thomas Brown and Craig Lumpkin.
0: They've got some tradition there at Rockmart for sure. So there you go. Talking high school football with you this week, setting you up for Friday night's week 8 of high school football in our area with the Coca-Cola Red Zone, 8 to 11. Dr. Pepper Hotline we go. Gary, welcome to Sport Talk and the Talk Monster. How are you?
3: I'm great, guys. I really enjoyed the broadcast Bradley Cleveland game on TV. That was so professional. I mean, you had all angles. You had instant replay. It was pretty nice, really nice.
0: I'll tell you what impressed me the most, Gary, was that light show they've got now with the flashing lights, and it's got a blue Cleveland blue tint to it. I mean, that thing was really impressive.
3: Yeah, they've gone out around here. I want to ask a question on this new transfer rule. Is it secret on where they went? Because the broadcasters were letting on and saying that Bradley lost 8 starters from transfer. Yet they never told where they went.
0: Well, and that's Damon Floyd told us that, and I didn't know what their names were or, you know, that type of thing. And to be quite honest with you, in that situation, Gary, we're not going to talk about somebody that's not there because the focus needs to be on the players that are there. But to answer your question, I don't know who they were or what position they played. He just said we lost 8 starters, you know, that transferred out when the TSSAA passed that rule in May.
3: I just wondered if they were on the Cleveland team. It makes you scratch your head because they're not that far apart.
0: I don't know.
3: Walker Valley's strong.
0: Walker
3: Valley. And it could have been.
0: I do know that.
3: They went to Walker Valley.
0: They did. I know at least two of them went to Walker Valley. I'm not sure who they were or whatever, but just in talking to some folks there in the press box, you know, it's funny how people, and it's true. It's the same way in college now, too. It's funny how fans and coaches and everybody involved, once you hit that transfer, they don't even want to talk about you. You know, it's just like, all right, you know what? You're not here. That's all I know, and he doesn't exist to me anymore.
3: Well, I mean, you know, Bradley was competitive every year, and then you see this happen, it's just kind of scary on what it could do to other teams.
0: They'll be back. They're young. They'll be okay. Bradley will.
3: I appreciate you talking to me. Thanks.
0: Thank you, Gary. We appreciate all the folks
1: they'll
0: out
1: bounce
0: there in
1: back.
0: Cleveland.
1: I mean, Cleveland was 1-9 last year. This time last year, it was Cleveland was like, where did everybody go?
0: Uh-huh. And, I mean, let's face it. Bradley Central's had their fair share of transfers in. We, you know, one most notably, Boo Carter. But, I mean, they've had transfers in throughout the years. And sometimes, as we say, the transfer portal giveth and the transfer portal taketh away.
2: Yeah, those Bradley fans, they weren't asking questions when they had Boo and the transfer from Ray County, the quarterback. Yeah, they had a few nice players on that team.
0: Yeah, they did. I forgot about him. Yeah, he came in too.
2: wasn't much bitching that time.
0: He was tired of running the wing tee under Pemberton and said, I want to throw the football around. Okay, let's go to Bradley. And, of course, they had Marcus Gorey. I mean, they were loaded, man.
2: But that's why every team's fans react.
1: Oh, yeah. And that's the thing with this whole, you know, with who's going independent, who's doing this. Every team along the way has been guilty of something.
2: No doubt.
0: That is a fact.
2: I mean, question about that.
1: The CPA deal, there have been more backlash there just as far as just what they were crushing people coming in. And now all of a sudden they're just like, we're taking our ball going home.
0: Yep. And that's their prerogative. They can do that. All right, coming right back, and then we'll hit the Warner Griffin text line here on the Talk Monster. 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
4: Right now, traffic. Watch out for wrecks on 75 northbound at Volkswagen Drive, North Concord at East Brainerd, and Spring Creek at Oakdale. That's in the sharp curve.
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0: National Weather Service forecast. Rest of the afternoon, expect sunny skies, high 83. Tonight, mostly clear, low around 57. Wednesday, sunny with a high of 85. And Thursday, sunny with a high of 88. Currently, sunny and 79 degrees at Moccasin Bend. 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
0: Yes, she does. 357, the Talk Monster.
2: You know that girl that is the daughter of, or Stacy, I should say, is now 37, 38.
0: Jesus.
2: I thought I'd throw that out there.
0: We're old. Texter 453 says, tell Joe I'm proud of his Raiders. They played well.
2: Oh, thank you.
0: This, okay, I don't know.
1: 16-1 until they're not.
2: Yep.
0: That's right.
2: Still got the Super Bowl in her sights.
0: Here's a happy person. Turn that death metal off. Effing horrible.
2: God, y'all I can't please y'all.
0: Sound like
2: I'm not trying to please. I'm not pleasing myself.
0: You can't. You can't. You can't
2: probably reword that, but
0: you can't even try.
1: We could clip that and use that as a future promo. Right.
0: Texter says his Rushmore, Butch Jones, Jeremy Pruitt, Derek Dooley, Wade Houston. Okay, there we go. That's a heck of a four. Meat, lettuce, and a lot of queso, and favorite coach, Bobby Bowden, and go Sail Creek.
2: Let me give my three real quick, and because I'm having trouble with the fourth one. Saban, I hate to put it on there, but kind of have to. Pat Summitt, for what she meant for girls' women's basketball. And John Madden. John Madden, not only what he did as a coach, but a broadcaster, and really the video game aspect of what he created was, I mean, it's still going today. It's right. Pretty dang strong. So, I don't know. I mean, I want to put Belichick in there. I want to put Wood, but they had the best players. They always had the best players. So, Saban... Oh, I need to talk about that a little bit.
0: Saban had the best players too. Now, don't
2: he did, but he had different players. He had to keep that going.
0: That's true. All right, top of the hour news coming your way.
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16: From ABC News, I'm Chuck Severson. Pleading guilty, a former CIA officer in federal court today, David Rush, accused of stealing tens of millions of dollars while employed by the government. ABC's Catherine Falders.
17: The former CIA officer who is obviously being held in jail had these gold bars in his home when investigators appeared to search. The total of those gold bars was about $46 million. There have been questions about whether that was the extent of the money that he allegedly stole, if you will, from the government, and how exactly that happen.
16: Cornell announcing an effort to independently conduct an investigation into its handling of Jane Doe's gang rape allegations. It's hired a law firm, King & Spalding, which is putting in charge former Deputy Attorney General Sally Yates. The price of diesel fuel remains high, in part due to the ongoing war with Iran, and President Trump said at a Nebraska rally yesterday that he signed an executive order that would release what's called dyed diesel into more of the marketplace. ABC's Karen Travers at the White House.
18: It's tax-free, typically reserved for heavy machinery that's used in farming or construction equipment. So now this will expand the potential use of this to other things. There was great applause last night when the president announced this. I was at the rally. That was probably the biggest applause line. People stood on their feet and were cheering. But analysts are warning this is likely to not have a major impact on prices because at this point there isn't a significant supply of this.
16: Skydance announcing it has completed its takeover of Warner Brothers Discovery, now owning Paramount Movie Studio, Paramount Plus, and Warner Brothers, HBO Max, CBS, and CNN, and more. Skydance is already announcing layoffs are coming. The goal, $6 billion in cost savings over 3 years. 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

0: quarter.
1: Sometimes three, sometimes four. Oh.
0: Many a Thursday night party at Middle Tennessee State University. This song was hot. I mean, hot. Those were the days.
1: Yeah. Good days.
0: Good days.
2: So what'd you do? You went to UTC, but you'd scoot up to Murfreesboro?
0: Yeah, so my best friend, Alan Vender, he went to Red Bank, and he went to UTC at first, but then he wanted to be space aeronautics, major. So he transferred to MTSU. So we were in the same fraternity, Sigma Chi, and he, you know, they would always have their big stuff going on Thursday night because everybody usually scooted to, you know, left town and went home or did or went working or whatever they did on the weekends. So we go up there on Thursdays and come back for the weekend parties in Chattanooga. Yeah, it was terrible. It's real terrible.
2: Thursdays in college were a blast.
0: Oh, that was my favorite day. No question about it, man. No question.
2: 3-day weekends.
0: Uh-huh. That was the best, man, for sure. All right, Joe, if folks, if you're out there and you are just tuning in, we appreciate that. And we appreciate you choosing us when you're leaving work and run some errands or, I don't know, maybe picking kids up at practice. Whatever you're doing, we appreciate you listening to the Talk Monster, whether you're streaming at WGOW.com or any of those other devices or just listening terrestrially. I think it's how you pronounce it. On WGOW 102.3 FM. There you go. So if you could repeat our Papa John's questions of the day, looking forward to your participation on the Warren and Griffin text line. Warren and Griffin reminding you to never text and drive. Joe?
1: Yeah, Papa John's question of the day, National Taco Day. 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And what is your Mount Rushmore of coaches overall, no matter the sport or the level? 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
2: All right, Pat has nailed my taco request on Facebook because okay. I don't put tons of stuff on there. But he's got, obviously, beef, and for me, it can be taco meat, it can be grilled chicken, it can be steak. I'm good with any of that. But he's got lettuce, cheese, tomatoes, and salsa. That's all I want on mine.
0: That's pretty strong.
2: That's all I want. Most people would put a lot. I know a lot of people that would put a lot more on it, but that's all I. Anything added on that, I'm not. I'm like, nah.
0: No, I'm with you. I don't think I'd put anything else on it. Maybe a little mild sauce if it was from the Taco Bell.
1: Well, like I'm more taco sauce than salsa.
2: Okay. Well, okay. I think I kind of consider them in the same family. Alvin puts jalapenos on his sour cream. I run from that.
1: I'm a sour cream guy, so I lettuce, tomato, cheese, sour cream, and maybe some refried beans.
0: It sounds really good right now.
1: Yes, it does.
0: Dinner time right around the corner? I think it might be.
1: We have a DoorDash account.
0: 267-1023. All right, we have Buzz Killington. Osmonds are sounding great, meaning Metallica. Jed needs to have them in his show. Mount Rushmore of sports coaches. Coach Norman Dale. Coach Red... Bulu? Does that ring a bell? Jimmy Dugan, Morris Buttermaker, and Patches O'Houlihan.
2: Patches O'Houlihan met a most untimely fate, didn't he?
0: Yes, he did.
2: He was actually my favorite part of Dodgeball.
0: It was pretty funny. This would represent an expansion of present four. If room for a six, then include Mr. Miyagi.
2: Okay. Danielson.
0: He also says, unsure what Pascal means by these are good kids Baylor is getting. I mean, I think respectful and...
2: Well, no, you can get kids that are really good athletes, but are they good students?
0: There's that part of it too, kids.
2: Yeah, I mean, that's kind of a, you know, when you're at some of these schools, you do have academic requirements that, and we've all seen schools at every level that are like, let's tweak this, let's tweak that. And then the next thing you know, you can kind of get burned.
1: Right. And let's be honest, I think at a certain institution, certain schools, representing the school and how you represent the school is just as important as all that other stuff. And I think there's
0: I would say Baylor and McCauley are both in that category.
1: Yeah, exactly who I'm talking about. And I think there's a vetting process there that might go a little deeper than some other schools in our area.
0: Well, I heard somebody on Friday, and, you know, take it for what it's worth, but I heard somebody on Friday go, you know what, I don't even care what that score of the Canadian All-Star game is. Okay, it's funny. That's right. But remember, this all started because Canada didn't play football in COVID. And these kids wanted a chance to showcase themselves in America for a college scholarship. And frankly, the ones that really on both teams. I think McCauley may have taken the first one. I'm not sure exactly who was the first one to land on campus. But it's worked out. I mean, you heard Will Healy when he was on with us last week. Gallardets, or however you pronounce his name, but he's hurt for ETSU, but he came down here, got a scholarship. I mean, look at all the ones that have come down here and gotten scholarships. For T.A. Will, for sure, that big body and big arm, he'll play college. You know, I mean, so they're doing it and accomplishing that. So I don't know if you can, if they all wanted to come to Hickson, I'd be like, hey, come on in.
1: But I don't think we'll ever see a Canadian with a nickname Cornbread. I don't think we'll see that.
0: Maybe Molson. But not Cornbread. I mean, that's a great nickname.
1: I love it.
0: And he can freaking motor, man. That guy can go.
2: But no, y'all right. I mean, I've heard the jokes. It's like, oh, it's the running clock now. The Chattanooga kids get to play.
0: Right.
1: That is good.
0: You know, when I heard that Canadian All-Star game, I was pretty funny. Texter.
1: Chattanooga kids get to play.
0: Kim listening to my phone radio, go Braves and Vols football. All right, Kim. Hey, if Heupel don't start GMAC, he's an idiot. Well, I think that he's going to start GMAC. I don't see how you can't at this point, because we talked about this yesterday, just the continuity of saying, okay, Faison Brandon, man, you gave it a heck of an effort. You really tried your tail off against Texas, but that you got hurt. You know, and whether Heupel was trying to hide that or play his cards close to the vest, when, you know, that's up for anybody to debate and think what you want to think. But I think it's George McIntyre's team at this point in time. If Brandon comes back and wins that, or if McIntyre gets hurt two games from now and Brandon has to come in, well, then that's the way it's going to be. But I don't see it as controversial as I think some people look at it. I mean, what do you all think?
2: I don't think it's controversial, but I agree with what Joe said. We're at the time of the season, what he said yesterday, that whoever gets this decision, I mean, whoever gets it at the end of the week, you know, there's the feel like
3: you got to roll with it.
2: You got to roll with it, absolutely. Whether it's GMAC or not, there are going to be a bunch of carries to D-Bish.
0: Yeah, exactly. Exactly.
1: Hold up now.
0: Oh, man. We'll see how that all plays out. Here's one of them. We'll come to the phone lines from 883. Carne asada, onions, and cilantro, and hot sauce on a taco. Best coaches, Pat Summitt, Lou Holtz, Notre Dame era, Phil Jackson, and the texter says, number four, vomiting in the back of my throat a little, Nick Satan, I mean Saban. Go Vols.
2: Thing about Holtz is he did have the NCAA always, there was always like an NCAA situation at each of his stops.
0: Yes. Yeah. Yeah.
1: Probably couldn't understand him half the time.
0: Funny how that happens right there. All right, here's one more, and then we'll go to the phone lines here. Do you think, because this is a legit question, I mean, I don't know, whatever, everybody can have their own answer, obviously. Do you think that

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1: 6-1, Walker Valley, 6-1, Maryville, 6-1, Cleveland, 6-1, Oak Ridge, 6-1, Knoxville Grady, 6-0, MBA, 6-1, Knox Catholic, 6-1, and Cartersville, 6-0, and Ringo, 6-0, two Georgia schools, sorry, and East Ridge, 5-2.
2: There we go.
3: I was wondering if you had East Ridge in there. I was going to get mad if you didn't.
2: Out. That's why he put 16 on it.
1: Yeah, yeah.
4: So was South Pittsburgh in there? No?
1: No.
4: Okay, yeah.
1: I was going to put some more, man. I was going to put some more, but I know y'all don't.
4: Yeah, they really struggled.
3: Yeah, they don't have enough trophies in their case.
1: Yes, they do. Really, they do.
3: You know who you are.
1: Hey, but you know what? I love winning high school teams. And, you know, you've got to play the best teams to get to say who you are.
2: To get recognized in the Wild Thing Bowl.
1: Yeah, I would have a Wild Thing Bowl every year, and people would be like, dang, what do you schedule them for?
2: You should call it the You Know Who You Are Bowl.
1: Yeah,
2: that's what I want. Because you have to know who you are to get to it.
4: When Wild Thing shows up and says, you know who you are, you know you've made it.
2: Yeah, you've been, it's like the queen dubbing you, you know, a prince. Yeah. And
1: my coaches that you would actually would talk about.
2: Top four coaches of all time.
1: Mike Ditka.
2: Ditka.
1: The Cubs manager that got us there, which was
2: you can't remember his name.
1: The Tampa Bay Rays coach first. And
3: Joe Madden.
1: You got to say Joe Girardi.
3: Joe Madden.
1: And Joe Madden. And Georgia's head coach right now.
3: Kirby
1: Smart. And Alabama's coach. I hate him. Nick Saban. But hey, he's good. He won everywhere he went.
4: He's all right.
2: He was real good. Thank you, Wild Thing. We appreciate
3: and Wild Thing, if East Ridge wins on Friday, that'll be their sixth win. It'll be their first winning season since 2020.
2: Man, that's fantastic.
4: Nice.
2: That's fantastic.
4: Yeah.
2: Coming back after the break here, we'll talk the latest information from around the Southeastern Conference with Vassy's Lawn and Gardens. Look around the SEC. Right now, though, Kay Keefe, my friend, she wants me to remind you guys all the time about Keefe Plumbing, because people on social media, does anybody know a good plumber? 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
10: 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Man alive, it's worth the drive. 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
11: Yes, it is. So, David, what is the latest information that we have? Bunch of games this weekend, we know that. And there are some really good matchups, including number 2 Georgia at number 6 Alabama.
12: And speaking of Alabama, sad news, the passing of former Crimson Tide coach Dennis Franchione at the age of 75.
11: Okay.
12: Took over Alabama at a very unique time, the turbulent Mike Dubose era that yielded the SEC championship in 1999 and a 3-8 season in 2000 and some NCAA sanctions over Albert Means. That's when Albert Means was getting multiple SEC schools put on probation.
11: Yes, he was.
12: But Franchoni...
11: Never forget about that 99 team. They beat Florida twice, regular season and
12: correct.
11: The championship
12: and
11: game.
12: In the championship, that they walloped them. They walloped them in Atlanta. But anyway, Franchoni went like 7-5 his first year and then won 10 games his second year, but he did not... He was offered the opportunity to stay, but just with the sanctions, and of course, back then it was, you know, there were still so many scholarship reductions that were part of NCAA sanctions. He chose to leave for Texas A&M. And so, you know, he had done such a good job at TCU that and parlayed that to the Alabama job, but never had the same success at Texas A&M that he had at Bama. He was 17-8 in 2 years at Bama and went 32-28 in his five seasons with the Aggies. DeShawn Bishop, of his 220 yards against Auburn, 158 of those boogers came after contact.
11: That is impressive.
13: That's nice.
12: So he had more yards after contact against Auburn than he had ever had total in any game in his career. Because he had 147 last month against Georgia Tech. That was his career high. He had 146 last year against Arkansas, the team they've got this week. But 158 just... after contact.
11: Man.
12: Yeah, pretty impressive.
11: Yeah, he's legit.
12: Missouri. Eli Drinkwitz meeting with the media today, giving a couple of injury updates, saying that Ahmad Hardy, the running back, is still rehabbing. And he said, we're just waiting for his body to respond.
11: He's the one that got shot in the offseason.
12: Correct, and that he is trying
11: shot
12: to get
11: leg,
12: that.
11: Shot the leg, right?
12: Correct. In the upper thigh, trying to get that running form back. And then he had some really sad news about freshman offensive tackle. I didn't even write down his name. He's 6'6 from Bradenton, Florida. He's got a offensive lineman that's in need of a heart transplant.
11: Whoa.
12: And his quote was, he does need help in a hurry. So kind of sad news there. LSU has had nothing but night games. And they've got two 11 a.m. kicks these next two games against Mississippi State and then at Auburn. Those would be the first, I read where it's the first, it would be their first time in history that they've had two morning kickoffs at 11 a.m. back to back. DJ Jones is his name. That's right. His name is Johnny Jones, like the Tennessee running back.
11: Okay.
12: But it's they call him DJ Jones. He's the freshman tackle at Mizzou. That is in need of a heart transplant.
11: He's a big boy, too, 6'6", 315.
12: Yes. Dylan Stewart, the edge rusher at South Carolina, who's been suspended from the team, did attend today's practice. Shane Beamer says his status for the Florida game will be determined later in the week. And then the Tennessee Volunteers had their media day in hoops. Jalen Washington, kind of the big story right now. He's the transfer from Vanderbilt. That is applying for an extra year. He has not been granted that year of eligibility yet. And Barnes admitting that the depth inside would be a concern if he is not cleared. I mean, they've got, obviously on the perimeter, Tennessee is loaded.
11: Right.
12: But as far as the inside, because they're just not as big. Another Vandy guy that, you know, transferred to Missouri, Jalen Carey. Remember just the size he brought.
11: Yeah, he was like a defensive end.
12: Exactly. And you... pair him with Dwayne Brown, and you had a couple of defensive ends in there. Dwayne Brown's back, but they just don't have that hulking. Because Miles Rubin, you remember him from when UTC beat them in the semis of the NIT. He's a tall, thin drink of water.
11: Uh-huh. Yeah, he is. By the way, I got to note this before we wrap up the report here. 2 weeks from today, October 20th, it is an exhibition game. When you're talking about Tennessee hoops, they're going to play an exhibition game against Duke. And we confirmed it yesterday that with Mike Keith. They are broadcasting that game, and we will have that on our airwaves here on the Talk Monster. Yeah.
13: What's that date again?
11: Just 2 weeks from today, October 20th, Joe. I'll check and see what time it is. But that's going to be kind of cool because Duke and Tennessee, and Tennessee's, you know, pretty well thought of this year.
12: And so that's, of course, that's on a Tuesday, 2 weeks exactly. Next Thursday, that would be the 15th, they play Xavier in their first exhibition game. That one is in the Food City Center.
11: There you go. That's a look around the SEC. Man alive, it's worth the drive to beautiful Cleveland for Vassy's Lawn and Garden, where Toro has got you covered for all your lawn care needs, and I mean all of them, from a 20-inch push mower all the way to that 144-inch Toro zero-turn monster. 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
17: ABC News, I'm Chuck Sievertson. A house of horrors is what California officials are calling a home where they say nearly two dozen children were living, many allegedly abused. The parents have been charged with child abuse and neglect.
18: Another surrogate, they said that they were seeking the miracle baby, and they paid that surrogate $135,000.
17: LA County DA Nathan Hochman says all the children were born via surrogate mothers. Pleading guilty, a former CIA officer in federal court today, David Rush, who's accused of stealing tens of millions of dollars while employed by the government. Cornell announcing it has hired a law firm for an independent investigation into its handling of Jane Doe's gang rape allegations. In charge, former Deputy Attorney General Sally Yates. Skydance announces it has completed its takeover of Warner Brothers Discovery, now owning Paramount Movie Studio, Warner Brothers, HBO Max, CBS, CNN, and more. It's announcing layoffs are
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0: Tuesday ride. 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So get ready for that, folks, on Thursday.
1: Sir.
0: Woo! Big time, big time. Just like our guests on our Dr. Pepper hotline, Bill Mayo joins us. And Bill, of course, one of the new members of the Vol Network. And we'll get to that in just a second. Bill, how are you, my friend? Been a while, sir.
2: It has been a while. I'm doing good. How about you guys?
0: We are fantastic. Good. Long time friend of the show. I mean, gosh, those Haskey brothers used to mess with you back in the early 90s. It's been that long.
2: Way back, right? I was thinking about that today. I said, God, I mean, you guys have an amazing show. Have been on, how many years is it now, Scott?
0: It started in 87, so yeah, wow. Whatever that is, that's making me old, really old.
2: That's quite the run.
0: 39, yeah. So Bill provides...
2: You were back there operating the dials back there in the back room.
0: I was just a pup, yeah.
2: You were.
0: A large pup. So Bill Mayo provides pregame and halftime analysis as well as postgame interviews with Tennessee players on the Vol Network. So just talk about how you... got that role, and did Mike Keith reach out, or how that came to fruition this past offseason?
2: Well, they had an opening on the team, and one of my friends in Knoxville, my roommate from college, David Moon, knows Mike Keith, and he reached out to Mike, and he said, hey, Mike, you ought to consider talking to Bill. He's done some stuff in the past, and I think he'd be good at it. Well, so Mike and I had a conversation in June and talked on the phone for about an hour. And then I think one other time, and he had me come up and do an audition. We called a couple of series from the Tennessee Georgia game last year. And that was really painful to watch that again.
0: I'll bet.
2: it was a really fun experience. Just a neat thing to do because I'd had some media stuff with, before I started coaching high school football at Dalton, I did the color for our radio broadcast for about 10 years. And then I also hosted our coaches television show on local TV and then also had a local sports show for quite a while. So I was comfortable with the media stuff. And after I did the audition, they got back to me in July and said, hey, we've got a spot we'd like for you to work with us on. And I'm telling you what, that team, the radio team led by Mike, they are so professional and they make it so easy to be a part of a team. I mean, they just do such a great job. It's amazing to see the behind the scenes going on during a game of what they put into the production of a game. It's really a fun thing to watch.
1: So Bill, take us through what a typical, and let's say Tennessee kicks off at 3:30. They kicked off against Auburn at 3:30. They're going to kick off against Bama at 3:30. What does your day entail when Tennessee has a 3:30 home game? How early do you have to head up there?
2: So my wife, since I had retired from coaching at Dalton about almost 6 years ago, we were going to a lot of games anyway. So we would go up on Fridays and see some of our buddies that we tailgate with and have dinner and then tailgate on Saturday and go to the game. So we were already in a pretty good routine of going up on Friday. So we go up on Friday and the Big Orange Countdown show starts 2.5 hours before kickoff. And we're on the air for an hour and a half. So there's about an hour space in between there that gives me time to get from, we do the radio show outside of gate 21 when we're at home, and that gives me time to get from there up to the press box and all of, make that trip, you know, through the stadium and up the elevator. But on the road, we do it from the press box, actually the visiting radio booth box. We do the radio show from there. So really the main commitment is some preparation during the week. Brent Hubbs does a great job of running that Big Orange Countdown show. And he sends Jason Swain and I an email with all the segments and suggestions of things to talk about. And we'll have some input back and forth on what we want to say. And then they also send us game notes and information about the opposing team. And now you guys know with the accessibility of things on YouTube, on the internet, you can find so much information about the team we're playing and about our team. There's really a lot of stuff available. So I do a little bit of surfing around and learning about the team we're going to play, and also, you know, learning more about what our folks are going to do that week as well.
1: Does it seem surreal that you played in a 10-team SEC and that, you know, this week Tennessee's playing in Arkansas, a team that wasn't in the league when you played, and later this year Texas A&M, another team that wasn't in the league when you played? Does it seem surreal just what college football's become?
2: And South Carolina. Don't forget about that.
1: Yep.
2: Yes, it is absolutely surreal at times. I mean, just last year, you know, they're talking about what David Sanders was being paid to play as a freshman to play right tackle. I'm thinking, well, heck, wait a minute. Where was that? You know, where was that 30 plus years ago when I was playing right guard at Tennessee? I'd like to have some of that NIL money, but it's a totally different world now for those guys. I mean, all the just attention that goes into it, all the analysis of what they're doing, how they're playing, heck, what they're eating, where they are. I mean, it's unreal. So it's really interesting to see it from a little different perspective, maybe a little bit more of an insider's perspective. I'll tell you something else that I've been really surprised about is the amount of food that's available for the writers in the press box.
0: Guilty. That's guilty.
1: You've been talking to Mike Keith.
2: That has been quite the eye-opening experience to go up there and wait a minute. There's before the game, there's popcorn and there's ice cream and there's drinks and the hot dogs, and then at halftime there's barbecue and hot dogs and, you know, all this stuff. I'm thinking, holy smokes, no wonder these writers look like they do.
1: You're right, you do have to adjust. There's no way you would sit at home on a typical college football Saturday and eat tons of Buddy's barbecue for lunch and then turn around and eat an entire Papa John's pizza for dinner. You just wouldn't do that. But it just because it's free doesn't mean you have to eat everything, and that's where my undiscipline shows up every Saturday.
2: And then wash it down with an orange creamsicle, right?
3: Now, Bill, I know we'll get to the team here in a minute, but you've been around these players now for a few, and is there one guy that stands out to you? I mean, for any reason, whether it's his performance on the field or just dealing with him personally.
2: Well, I think obviously I'm a little biased towards offensive line guys, and I like watching David Sanders play. You know, you can tell he's still learning at times. He is so unbelievably athletic and just fun to watch. And then the other guy is Gilliam. I mean, good grief, what a destructive force he has been. There's times, you know, we're sitting there watching our defense play, and I've seen him shove guards into the quarterback. I've seen him shove tackles into the quarterbacks. I've seen him shove tight ends. He's an equal opportunity destroyer. He doesn't care who's in front of him. And he just puts them right back in their lap. And that just makes the defense so much better. I mean, you ask any defensive coordinator, if he can rush four guys and get to the quarterback, they are ecstatic, right? Because they don't have to take chances. They can play their base coverage against these teams, and we can get home to the passer. That is a huge advantage, and I've just been so impressed with him and the rest of the defensive front, the effort that those guys put in. You know, I was watching them the other night against Auburn, and Auburn was a pretty big screen team, and you could tell that they're really, really well coached, because one of the things defensive coaches – teach defensive linemen, and I've heard him get yelled at for years for not doing it. When a team's running a screen, you know, the offensive lineman will kind of pretend like he's blocking him and let him go, and the offensive lineman will release. Well, defensive linemen that aren't well coached, they continue to chase the quarterback. But you watch our guys, as soon as they feel that, what they're coached to do is to turn and retrace their steps. And you will see them wheel around 180 degrees and start running back up the field to find the football. And there was a couple of times Auburn was trying to throw a middle screen, and I don't know, Gilliam or somebody, one of the defensive linemen made the tackle, you know, maybe a yard down the field or something, and he's jumping on the guy's back and tackling him. That's really impressive to see the amount of effort that they play with and how well coached they are.
0: We're talking about Bill Mayo, of course, is a four-year starter for the Vols from 81 to 84. 1984, All-American, consensus All-American, and, of course, the pride of Dalton, Georgia, Dalton native.
1: Bill, when you think about Tennessee and what they've endured already this year, the season-ending loss to Ethan Davis, the most experienced tight end, and, of course, Wendell Moy, how concerned are you about the offensive line moving forward? I mean, they certainly came together in 12 personnel and put it on Auburn, but, you know, you got Bama right around the corner, and, of course, Arkansas, that was a very low-scoring game 2 years ago. Do you think Tennessee has the pieces to be still really good this year up front offensively?
2: I think so. One of the advantages they have is they've got the opportunity to play another, you know, play another team this week that on paper we should beat, and those guys have a chance to get better, right? Improve on what they did. I was really impressed with the adjustment that the coaches made, switching to 12 personnel and all the different plays and formations that we ran out of that, and it really gave Auburn a hard time. And our guys were, I mean, we were rolling them out of there, right? 200 and what Bishop end up with? 230 yards and three touchdowns.
1: He had 220 and 158. 158 was after contact. That's the wild thing.
0: Impressive.
2: Yeah, that really is. I mean, that was quite the night for him and quite the job for those guys. But you're right. I mean, they've got to continue to improve. You know, there were some things that we saw against Texas that were concerning. We didn't pick up the twist. Which is a stunt run by defensive linemen where one will loop, one slants, and then the other one loops. And we missed multiple of those. And I was keeping count Saturday during the game because one of the things I said in the pregame is defensive coach, and I know this from coaching, when you see a weakness from a team, you're going to exploit it and you're going to go after it until they prove that they can stop it. Well, Auburn came out. I was keeping a twist count on my piece of paper in front of me during the game, and they tried it four times, and I got home once. So that was a big improvement from what we had against Texas. So that kind of improvement, that kind of effort by Coach Ellerbe and the mental side of it, and then also the physical side of it for offensive line is going to be a big factor for us going forward.
0: Talking with Bill Mayo, of course, like I said, played with Reggie White. I mean, so talk about that. And obviously, we missed Reggie and his passing, but you guys obviously were on that team that really, really, really good in the early 80s.
2: Yeah, so we had some really good players on the team, and of course, Reggie was a great player. He was a year older than me. But I practiced against him every day for 3 years, and he was a handful. And stupidly, sometimes we would try to make him mad, which wasn't the brightest thing to do. And it was really amazing to see his development from college. I mean, because he was a great player in college, but he wasn't what he became in the NFL. He was unbelievable player and just such a dominant force for so many years in the NFL. It was really fun to watch him get after those guys. You know, and of course, being from Dalton, you know, we're extremely proud of Jahmyr Gibbs. He was playing running tailback for us when I was coaching offensive line, so he made me a really good offensive line coach, and I'll always appreciate that about Jahmyr. but just a great young man and is representing North Georgia and Dalton and our area so well with the Lions right now.
0: I was about to say, you don't have to hold, make contact, and Jahmyr was gone.
2: Yeah. You know, it's really going to be interesting. People have asked me, how does he compare? How does David Gabriel Georges compare to Jahmyr? And I said, they're a lot different. I mean, Georges is a lot more powerful in high school than Jahmyr was. Georges remind me more of a good comparison. I don't want to say a Derrick Henry type guy, but a lot more power than what Jahmyr was at that point in their career. So it's really going to be exciting to see him. To see him play next year, wearing the orange uniform for us.
1: Bill, do the memories? And by the way, I still think one of the most awesome stats about Reggie is his senior year. He had 100 tackles and 15 sacks, and that was an 11-game regular season from the defensive tackle position. But you know, when you're doing what you're doing now, do the memories just rush back? And what is that kind of like?
2: Yeah, certainly, there's times, you know, when I'm sitting there looking in the press box at Neyland Stadium, and a spot on the field, something will trigger. I remember when that happened. Yeah, one of the I guess best ones for me is when we beat Alabama in 1982 and we intercepted the ball in the north end zone, and we went out on the field to kneel it to end the game, and we went out there and we were on the 20 and snapped and kneeled it, and I turned around to grab Alan Cockrell, and I saw the fans come out of that north end zone, and the fence just got snapped, and then the goalpost was snapped. I mean, it was just what an incredible moment. So things like that, you know, triggered those kind of memories. And 2 years ago, or I guess was it, or when we beat Alabama at home, was that 2024? Whatever year it was,
1: yeah.
2: My wife and I were in the stands at that point, and she commented to me. She said, "Gosh, this reminded me so much of 1982." Right? Just so you get those flashes. But how about what they've done? You know, when I'm walking through Neyland Stadium and sitting in there as a fan or sitting in the press box now, the improvements and the fan experience that Danny White and his team have brought to Neyland Stadium is unbelievable. I mean, it's incredible.
1: Bill, I went to the Tennessee-Alabama game your freshman year. Excuse me, it would have been Reggie's freshman year, the year before you got there. It was the Bama 127-0. Charlie Daniels Band played at halftime. That's the very first Tennessee.
2: I was at that game as a senior in high school. I was visiting as a senior in high school.
1: And so, I mean, but back then, I mean, the running joke was Neyland Stadium looked like the world's largest erector set. And so you're right. Yes. What they've done to that stadium, and I just think Knoxville, the downtown area compared to 45 years ago, is so much more beautiful than it was then. Our two older children are both students at UT now, and I love going up. Of course, I go up there anyway to cover them. But no, I think it is remarkable what Tennessee's done, both with the university and with the city of Knoxville, as far as the improvements.
2: No question. And it seems like the last five or six years or whatever, it's just been on steroids, right? It's just been just improvement after improvement after improvement. And it is just a fantastic experience to go in there and just watch a game. I mean, you go sit down and watch the game. It's unbelievable, all the stuff going on. So I just give, you know, the whole athletic department and the university, just a lot of credit and a lot of kudos for what they're doing and the vision that they've brought. This whole now 865 thing that's going to be built next to the stadium, that's going to be next level up, I guess, right? I mean, that's going to take us to a whole nother stratosphere.
0: So you'll be in Arkansas Saturday, right?
2: I am flying out. I'm not flying with the team. They give us the option of traveling on our own or flying with the team, and where we live, it's just easier for me to go hop on a plane in Atlanta. So I'll be over there Friday afternoon and Friday evening, and then we'll call the game on Saturday and hopefully beat up on the Razorbacks and come home and get ready for Alabama.
0: Bill, buddy, I'm so proud of you and just excited that you're a part of this now, man. You've earned it, and you do a great job, and just appreciate the friendship throughout the years.
2: Absolutely. Now, before we go, we got to give the Dalton Catamounts some kudos, right? We had a couple of tough seasons, but I think we've got to a great guy in Chris Pruitt leading the team now and 4-1 and headed hopefully towards the be rolling into the playoffs here in a few weeks in Georgia, which is hard to believe in itself. We're halfway through the season, high school football season.
0: Yeah, Kane Woods is legit.
2: Give a shout out to those guys.
0: Kane Woods is legit, and those receivers you guys have are really long and lean too, man. I mean, it has been remarkable to watch Dalton this year and last year.
1: And Bill, how many years did you coach there?
2: Well, I coached middle school for probably 10 years, and I coached high school for 15 years at least, for quite a while. It was difficult, right? Those 3 or 4 years there, 2 or 3 years, whatever they were lean times, and it was really tough to watch. But the community continued to support our team and support our kids, which is you don't expect anything less out of the folks in Dalton. But it's been fun to see us kind of resurrected, and we do have a lot of good players, you know. And I'm not a big kicker guy, but boy, Brax Bennett is Cole Bennett that coaches for Dalton and played at Dalton and played at Auburn. His mm-hmm. son is our punter and place kicker, and I'm telling you, that kid has got a leg. He is a weapon for us. He kind of like Jackson Ross on Saturday, right? What a difference he made in that first half with his kicks. Braxton's the same way. Every kick is out of the end zone, you know, punts or sky high, no returns. I mean, it's just, it's amazing what the kicking game can do, especially for a high school team. It's been such a benefit for us. But a lot of good players at Dalton, and we're excited about where we're headed.
0: Bill, thank you for the time. We always appreciate it, buddy. I'll stay in touch.
1: Thanks, Bill.
2: Thank you, guys. Anytime, just let me know.
0: You got it, man. Thank you. Bill Mayo here on Sport Talk and the Talk Monster 102.3.
4: Right now, traffic. Watch out for a wreck on the off-ramp from northbound 75 to East Brainerd Road. That involves a fuel spill. Also, wrecks on 58 at Wolf Tever Landing Drive and East 32nd Street at 2nd Avenue.
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0: National Weather Service forecast. Rest of the afternoon, sunny skies, high 83. Tonight, mostly clear, lows 57. Tomorrow, sunny with a high of 85. Thursday, sunny with a high of 88. Currently sunny, 79 degrees on the Talk Monster.
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12: From ABC News, I'm Lindsay Davis, anchor of Prime, streaming weeknights on ABC News Live. A house of horrors is what California officials are calling a home where they say 21 children were living. They say all were born via surrogate mothers. The parents have been charged with child abuse and neglect. Nannies were instructed to discipline the children, says Los Angeles County District Attorney Nathan Hochman.
13: And what was going on has been alleged in the complaint of that discipline is nothing short of absolute physical abuse, beatings, and punishment on a daily basis.
12: The DA says the couple paid one surrogate $135,000. Cornell University has tapped a law firm, Kings and Spalding, to conduct the investigation into the school's handling of Jane Doe's gang rape allegations. ABC's Peter Haralambos.
14: According to a statement, the Board of Trustees now has a special committee leading this, that this investigation is going to cover not only this 2024 incident and the school's response to it, but Cornell's broader policies.
12: The investigation will be led by Sally Yates, a former acting U.S. Attorney General. U.S. officials are urging Russia to give more details about its pneumonic plague lab death in Siberia. Secretary of State Marco Rubio.
15: We encourage Russia to be transparent and share more information with the world so that all of us could react accordingly and appropriately.
12: Skydance announces it has completed its takeover of Warner Brothers Discovery. The new giant media company owns Paramount, Paramount Plus, Warner Brothers, HBO Max, CBS, CNN, and more. It reduces competition, says ABC News legal contributor Kim Whaley.
16: We've got a series of statutes dating back to the 19th century that basically represent the idea that competition is good for consumers. If you've got a bunch of hamburger restaurants on the street, the price will go down.
12: Skydance is announcing layoffs are coming. Wall Street major indexes closed higher, the S&P 500 and NASDAQ at record highs. 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
4: Right now, traffic. Watch out for a wreck on the off-ramp from northbound 75 to East Brainerd Road. That involves a fuel spill. Also wrecks on 58 at Wolf Tever Landing Drive and East 32nd Street at 2nd Avenue.
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0: 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WGOW. If you're just tuning in, we appreciate you joining us, and we start at 3, so we expect to see you tomorrow at 3 o'clock. Well, we'll talk with Mike Keith in 3 o'clock hour tomorrow, so keep that in mind. Voice of the Vols joins us, thanks to Rick's Lock and Key, 892-1700, every Wednesday at 3:35. Looking forward to it as everyone is set to head out to Arkansas, including our own David Paschal from the Chattanooga Times Free Press for this weekend's game. So, yes, Quake the Cowboy and Pasquale here on the Talk Monster. You, of course, can check out all of our podcasts. We just had the pride of Dalton, Georgia, Bill Mayo, joining us. 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And you'll be able to check that out on our podcast. It's up there now.
1: Yep.
0: Good work, Joe. Thank you. WGOW.com. 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And it was a real fun interview with Bill talking football and what he's been doing throughout the years. So before we go any further, Papa John's once again brings you our question of the day.
2: 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Oh, yeah. Better get you some.
0: Brother Cowboy, once again.
1: It's the Papa John's questions of the day. Number one, what do you put on your taco? What do you put on your taco to make it the perfect taco? We want to know that question. National Taco Day. Love, love, love, love tacos.
0: Yep, me too.
1: Number two, what is your Mount Rushmore of coaches? Does it matter the sport or what level? Just your Mount Rushmore of coaches. 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And the Warner Griffin text line open as well at 423-267-1023.
0: You kind of start to run from people that, I don't like tacos.
1: That's just weird.
0: Whoever says that?
1: That's weird.
2: I did not have tacos much growing up.
0: I didn't either.
2: I didn't start eating tacos till I was about 15.
0: But then I tried to catch up on the time I missed.
2: I know. Next thing you know, I was getting
0: right
2: 6 soft tacos, 8 soft tacos.
1: And there's some people that might make fun of the white people tacos, you know, where it's just basically what we talked about.
0: You get ground beef, lettuce, cheese.
1: Yeah, pretty much. But if you've had like the real deal, it's pretty dang good too.
0: Yeah, even though like I wasn't a huge fan of corn tortillas, but
1: yeah.
0: If you get them from like a really authentic Mexican place, it's and really good.
1: Taco Bell is authentic to me. So, I mean, cinnamon twist, I'm all about it.
0: Had a baby.
2: It's incredible. I'll come home from a Tennessee game, and it might be 11 at night. It might be midnight. It might be later than that. And that Taco Bell on South Broad has cars wrapped around.
1: Oh, yeah. Mm-hmm. Yeah.
0: Same way with the one in Ringgold. Especially after a high school football Friday night, man.
1: Big Give time. Me a bean burrito, play up. Add the sour cream.
0: Text line, we go for a second. Warner Griffin text line, reminding you to never text and drive. Billy Martin, Red Auerbach, Don Shula, Coach K, and Dean Smith. Wow, that is a collection of one era, we'll say.
2: Don Shula had a heck of a career. I know he had 2 Super Bowls that he won back-to-back after losing Super Bowl VI. He won 7 and 8. Never won another one. But the longevity and just the wins he racked up really was impressive. I mean, right. they were always good. And so, I mean, and of course, Chuck Knoll, Tom Landry, just legendary coaches from the 70s.
0: I don't know any different, but I mean, I'm very fortunate to have grown up and lived in the sports era that we have and the players and coaches.
1: Well, absolutely.
0: I mean, I wouldn't trade Michael Jordan and Tiger Woods stories for...
1: Well, look, on the baseball side of things, you know, we've seen some of the greatest to ever do it.
0: I mean, geez, yes. No question, man.
1: Home run record broken.
0: Yeah. It's been awesome. Texture 400 says, will Ryan Day at Ohio State honor his offer to the other Baylor guy that he was trying to get along with TGG? Ha ha. I think you know the answer to that. No. No. No meat on that taco? Well, of course we want meat on that taco. And David, you said it best, whether it's ground beef, chicken, or steak. I'm in.
2: Totally.
1: I'm ground beef first, then steak.
2: Oh, really?
1: Yeah.
2: Steak second for you.
1: Only when it comes to tacos. I like my tacos a certain way.
2: And grilled chicken's third?
1: Yeah.
2: Okay.
0: And like hot dogs in a taco? I don't know. Maybe that's another story. Sports headlines brought to you by Brainerd and Brown Acres Golf Courses. Now's a great time to play one or both of these courses. They are challenging, they are convenient, they are affordable, and they are, you know it, a straight-up Chattanooga tradition. It's Brainerd celebrating 100 years. Brainerd and Brown Acres Golf Courses, play them today. Big baseball tonight. Braves hosting the Dodgers, and in series is tied 1-1. We all know that. It'll be Yamamoto going for the Dodgers. He, of course, Yoshinobu, is that how you pronounce it?
2: Just go Yoshi.
0: Yoshi Yamamoto.
2: So much easier.
0: Yamamoto. And then Chris Sale for the Atlanta Braves. I can say that one. That first pitch is at 6 o'clock, going to be broadcast on FS1.
1: Should be a nice matchup.
0: I think so, too. Live from Truist Park. As you mentioned, David, earlier, Dodgers a little bit of a favorite. And you also said tickets as low as $146 to get in. So I expect that crowd to be on its ear tonight and cheering Chris Sale on to success. We shall see. And, of course, tomorrow, I believe it's even a little earlier. No, it's at 6 o'clock tomorrow as well. So,
2: and that's Glasnow and Malley.
0: Malley, yeah. They're throwing Malley. And we'll see what they can do after tonight. Mentioned earlier, too, Falcons explode offensively once again. Unbelievable against the New Orleans Saints in that rivalry last night. 45-24, where it was 24-7 at the half. Atlanta, and Bijan Robinson is a stud with 19 carries, 145 yards, and two TDs. Michael Penix, is he the difference? We'll see if they can stay on a roll. Falcons have really played great the last two games. They'll get a dose of the Ravens at home this coming Sunday. And that's the 8:20 game on NBC. David, what else do you have as far as our sports headlines go?
2: All right. Well, the SoCon women's basketball poll came out today. And fairly interesting because UTC picked fifth. So you no longer, of course, have Elizaldez. You no longer have Corbett. And so a lot of people, obviously around the league, think that UTC is going to take a dip.
0: You just don't know.
2: You've got Furman, pick number one, Wofford, two, Samford, three, ETSU, four, and then the Mocs, fifth. They also have a 10-member preseason SoCon team. There were no Mocs represented on that as well.
0: They do have three returning starters in Ava Card, Izzy McPherson, and Fallon Bedke. And they also had the, I'm drawing a blank. Is it Ware who transferred? She's a Bradley Central girl who transferred back in.

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1: For his body to respond, he's trying to get that running form back. And then former Alabama coach Dennis Franchione has passed away at the age of 75. He only spent 2 years in Tuscaloosa. He replaced Mike Dubose, who had a very turbulent stretch from 1997 to 2000. Alabama won the SEC in 1999 and then went 3-8 in 2000. Franchione came in and kind of stabilized things. He went 7-5 the first year and 10-3 the second year, but ultimately he opted not to stay in Tuscaloosa due to all the NCAA sanctions from the Dubose era that included a lot of scholarship reductions. So he goes on to Texas A&M and does not have the same success he had at Alabama. He was basically slightly over a 500 coach at 32 and 28.
2: Was it Dubose that ended up in the fountain?
3: No. That was Kentucky basketball coach. No, man, you ended up going to...
2: It was during when he was at Alabama, right?
1: The fountain?
3: No, he...
2: I heard the... If I remember correctly, he was...
1: Billy Gillespie?
2: Yeah,
3: yes.
2: Okay, yeah, that's
3: apparently,
2: it.
3: There was a big story about how he went to the country club that he was a member of and got a little overserved and fell into the fountain, started swimming around out there or something. But yeah, it was Billy Gillespie.
1: Yeah. Yeah, he had
3: some issues, and yes, I think he's gotten past those issues. But yes, that is one you can't forget.
2: What was it? Just it couldn't hit that brushstroke.
3: I guess that's what it was.
1: Look, I you could type up Billy Gillespie DUI, and this is from NBC in August of 2009. Third DUI arrest for Gillespie.
2: Yeah. Wow. He did have an issue.
3: He was diving for quarters, I think, at that point in time. So, all right, 267-1023. Hop on now. First caller in, 267-1023, is going to play some Service Systems Joes. Did you know? 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
4: Right now, traffic.
8: Watch out for wrecks on the off-ramp from 75 northbound to exit 11. The off-ramp from northbound 153 to 17 south. The off-ramp from northbound 75 to East Brainerd Road. That involved a fuel spill. And Shalaford at Wilcox. Drive carefully. Art Sanders, right now, traffic.
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6: National Weather Service forecast for tonight. Expect mostly clear skies, low around 57. Tomorrow, sunny with a high of 85. And Thursday, sunny with a high of 88 degrees. Currently, we're sunny and 79. Beautiful afternoon here at Moccasin Bend. 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

0: Yes, it is. 5:24 is the time. The game is the world famous Service Systems Joe's, did you know? And we've got Monty and Brady on our Dr. Pepper hotline. My Chickamauga connection. What's up, boys? How are you?
1: Just headed towards Chickamauga.
0: That a baby. All right, so you're going to be have one chance in our drawing for participation. Two chances if you beat me at our high-quality American flag, really nice flag, courtesy of Century Title and Escrow on Lee Highway. Five free car washes from Scenic Suds, Talk Radio T-shirt, couple of hats and koozies from Athens Distributing, and two haircuts from Great Clips. So, Monty and Brady, you know what to say when you think you know the answer.
1: Look out.
0: Yes, sir. They're both accepted as we now open the door on Service Systems Joe's, did you know? Huh? What'd it do? What'd it be doing?
2: Yeah, I don't know.
0: You have the pot? Do you have the volume up?
2: Of course. No, I don't.
0: Did you not go on Sport Talk and the Talk Monster?
2: I won.
3: You play to win the game. Hello? You play to win the game. You don't play to just play it.
0: Joe's Did You Know, our afternoon quiz game right here on WGOW.
4: You drinking my sake, Kimosabi?
5: Struggle. Let go. You won a lot of fights, Wallace. Not this time.
4: You sipping my soupe, Guadalupe?
0: Joe's Did You Know, where you could win monster prizes just for playing. So let's get started.
2: W-J-O-W.
0: A veteran of 30 years can every once in a while make a mistake. It's quick.
2: High key master. All right. Here we go. Vitamins and minerals. Topic today. Question one for Quake and Monty / Brady. Riboflavin is a vitamin that is also known as vitamin B2, vitamin B12, vitamin B1, or vitamin B6. Yes, Monty.
6: B12.
2: It's incorrect.
0: Quake. B2.
2: That is correct. Number two. Which vitamin is added to many skin creams and lotions with its main purpose being to protect against sun damage? Is that vitamin K, folic acid, beta carotene, or vitamin E?
0: Quake. Vitamin E.
2: That is correct.
1: Yeah, I knew that one.
2: Quake up 2-0. It's all right. You guys are still in it. Let's go. What are the signs that we don't have enough of the mineral iron in our bodies? Or arn?
7: Arn Anderson.
2: Is it multiple organ failure, anemia, dermatitis, or enlarged liver?
1: Liver. WGOW.
2: Yes. Brady.
1: Liver.
2: That's incorrect.
1: Yeah.
0: Quake. Anemia.
2: That is correct.
1: Golly, Quake.
0: I know. You didn't think I was that sharp, did you?
1: Oh.
2: He takes his vitamins.
0: Actually, it is all good guesses is what that is.
2: Number four. Iodine is a mineral found in seafood and iodized salt. Which gland in the human body needs iodine for the regulation of growth? Is it the thyroid gland, the kidneys, the pancreas, or the pituitary gland?
1: Look out.
2: Yes. Monty Brady.
6: Hey.
2: Thyroid gland is correct.
0: Yeah. Brady nails it.
2: And finally... Yeah. Zinc is a mineral that has often been associated with better immune system performance. Which of these foods contains the most zinc? Strawberries, bananas, oranges, or oysters?
1: Well, yeah.
2: Yep. Monty Brady.
6: Oysters.
2: That is correct.
0: Yeah.
2: That is correct. Way to finish it off.
0: He nails it again. All right, you guys are in the drawing here. We'll do it on October 30th. And again, the really nice American flag, courtesy of Century Title and Escrow, five free car washes from Scenic Suds, Talk Radio T-shirt, couple of hats and koozies from Athens Distributing, and two haircuts from Great Clips. If you're our winners, guys, on October 30th, we'll call you and tell you how to pick up your prizes. Sound good?
1: Sounds great.
0: Excellent. Thank you, guys. We appreciate you listening to Sport Talk, as always, man. 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
8: ABC News, I'm Chuck Sievertson. Against all odds, says a statement from her lawyers, Krista Pike, seriously injured in a botched execution in Tennessee, is conscious, speaking, and continues to receive critical medical care. A house of horrors is what California officials are calling a home where they say 21 children were living. They say all were born by a surrogate mothers. The parents have been charged with child abuse. Los Angeles County Sheriff Robert Luna.
9: At the center of this investigation are children who, based on the evidence that has been uncovered, were subjected to horrific abuse.
8: The FBI announces an arrest of an American from Bellingham, Washington, who they say helped another gunman in a deadly school shooting earlier this year in British Columbia. Cornell University has tapped a law firm, Kings and Spalding, to conduct the investigation into the school's handling of Jane Doe's gang rape allegations. This is ABC.
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6: Right now, traffic.
12: Watch out for wrecks on the off-ramp from 75 northbound to exit 11. The off-ramp from northbound 153 to 17 south. The off-ramp from northbound 75 to East Brainerd Road. That involved a fuel spill. And Shalaford at Wilcox. Drive.
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0: Top Monster, WGRW on a Tuesday ride. And Lee, we're coming right to you, but Joe's first going to tell us about our friend Brady Long out there and doing some things. Well, it was so cool to be at that remote, man. He's just got so many cool things in that store. At
1: yeah, he does.
0: Nuga Sports Cards brings you the Talk Monster.
1: Yeah, you're one of those cats that are into sports cards or Pokemon or any type of collectible in the tri-state area. 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
0: 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Lee, welcome to Sport Talk on the Talk Monster. How are you?
2: I'm great, guys. How are you doing today?
0: We're good. We're really good, man. Appreciate you listening. What's up?
2: I just want to say that I hope Chris Sale is properly hyped and not overly hyped for this game coming up here in a few minutes. The last time that he faced the Dodgers in Truist Park, pitched a beaut, the complete game shutout, and I would love to see it again right now. I mean, I think that we're at a big advantage right now, and we got to take this game tonight.
0: I agree, because you've got Sale on the mound. I mean, you can't waste your – and I understand the Dodgers are really, really good and, what, two-time defending World Series champs.
2: Right, but they're selling out right-handed. Max Muncy is not in the lineup at third base because he's left-handed.
0: But anytime you go with your ace, you need to win that in a five-game series. So, you know
2: – Right, but what I'm saying is the Dodgers are selling out with right-handed hitters. Because they don't want left-handers up there. You can't leave Freddie Freeman out of the lineup, obviously, or Otani. But I don't know there's another left-handed hitter in the lineup other than those two against Sale.
0: I mean, that's just the old...
1: He's paying attention.
0: Yeah, I mean...
3: Acuna is going to DH tonight for Atlanta. He apparently had a sore knee on a slide during Sunday's victory, so they will use him as DH tonight. Thomas will be in right field.
2: Right, and Dubon's in left, and Harris is in center, obviously. But I'm so excited for this game. I want to see it. Like I said, it's hard to get not too hyped up for this game as a pitcher. But Sale is a seasoned veteran. He's 37 years old. He knows the right mindset, and I hope we see it tonight.
0: I think you will. I mean, it should be a battle. And then you got Mally tomorrow. So, and then they're going to do some bullpen stuff that they've been successful doing. So it's definitely
2: We don't want to do that again. We want to see Sale win tonight, and then come in the Dodgers and put them in a tough spot tomorrow, for fighting for their lives.
0: But the bullpen games have worked for the Atlanta, I guess, or maybe you don't go to the well too often. I don't know, but need a win tonight for sure for the Braves. And.
3: And if it does, if these two teams do split the next two nights, Friday night on Fox would be the fifth and deciding game. So that would be
2: a bullpen game because we don't have another start pitcher.
1: Yep, and, there you go.
0: And that would be back in Los Angeles?
3: Correct.
0: Okay. Lee, what else, sir?
2: We don't want to do that. We don't want to do that. You guys have a good evening.
0: Sounds good. Thank you. Appreciate it, man. There you go.
1: You don't want to throw Sale against Oakland either.
0: Especially since they're not in the playoffs.
1: Not that you have to worry about that right now.
0: You don't want to waste them in that game, for sure. All right, 267-1023. Anything else that we haven't tackled so far? And we'll go to the Warren and Griffin text line here in just a little bit.
3: All right. You know, all these schools have their boosters, right?
0: Oh, yeah.
3: And there's John Tyson for Arkansas with Tyson Foods.
0: Tyson Foods.
3: And he was speaking at the Little Rock Touchdown Club yesterday. And they asked.
0: And they still have those.
3: Yeah, they still have those. Cody Campbell is the oil magnate that's got Texas Tech NIL money oozing out every pore.
0: Even in softball and basketball. Correct. And everything, yeah.
3: And so John Tyson was asked why Texas Tech's Cody Campbell has had more success than he has on the booster front. And John Tyson says, well, he's got oil and I've got chickens.
1: That says it all.
0: Have you seen the price of fuel? Yeah. Man, that's, I mean, booster shots. It's took one of the pills there, man. I mean, my goodness.
1: Well, are you going after him? Go after, you know, the Waltons.
0: Right.
1: Because I don't know if they're putting anything in. Surely they're putting something.
0: Surely. I mean, my goodness. What do you do with that kind of money? You got to spend it somehow.
1: $520 billion net worth. I'd be contributing that to something.
3: But apparently they did to a lot of their facilities over there.
1: Okay.
3: Because if you line up Reynolds Razorback Stadium, Bud Walton Arena, and Baum Walker Stadium, their baseball field, that's as nice of a triumvirate facility-wise is that there is in the SEC. Now, obviously, Reynolds Razorback, they don't have the size that, you know, a lot of the they're not close to 100,000 plus, but it's still just an incredibly nice venue. And, of course, Bud Walton is as big as any arena in the league, pretty much. It's right up there with Food City and Rupp. I mean, I think those are the three largest. I might be wrong there. I'm forgetting one. But and Baum Walker, their baseball is just phenomenal. Well, that and Duty Noble Field at Mississippi State are the two. I mean, there are a bunch of really nice, but those are the ones that like are phenomenally nice.
0: And you've said it before. This is one of your favorite trips. I mean, you really enjoy the beauty of what's out there.
3: Yeah. Now, if you Eastern Arkansas, you can lean over and put a marble on the highway and it's not going to roll any direction. But when you get to that northwest corner, when you start getting northwest of Little Rock, it is really pretty.
1: Have you by chance been to the and I forget the name of it, it's a place where you can go digging for diamonds?
3: I have not. Not in Arkansas.
1: Yeah, that's a pretty cool place.
3: In fact, the only
0: did you do that?
1: Yeah.
0: Did you get anything?
1: No. Come on. I'm still here.
0: Good point.
3: Yeah, every time I've been to Arkansas, I mean, I drove through it in like 10th grade on a little school trip, but every time I've been to Arkansas, it's been for a Arkansas sporting event.
1: Okay. Arkansas is a decent state.
3: Yeah. I mean, the north center part of Arkansas is real pretty, too. You know, bordering Missouri and just you're starting to get hills and mountains and rivers through there. That's a pretty part of the country. The Ozarks.
0: I bet. Never been.
1: Yeah, so I have to find the name of it, but it's just a big field to where they've already dug up, you know, plowed the land. So all you got doing it, all you have to do is go in there, and they rent tools, they rent buckets, or you can bring your own. And you know, there's been some nice sized diamonds come out of the ground up there.
0: The Crater of Diamonds State Park, could that be it?
3: In Murphy's, I didn't know there was a Murfreesboro, Arkansas.
0: Mm. Yeah. Mm. $15 to get you in.
1: Yeah. Spend all day there.
0: Finders keepers policy. Any gemstone, rock, or mineral that you discover is legally yours to keep.
1: That's it.
0: That's a lever right. What kind of that? That's a lever right there. I love that commercial. All right. So anyway, 267-1023, 267-1023. We'll go to the Warren and Griffin text line. Warren and Griffin, Chattanooga's largest injury law firm. No meat on that taco. 285 says Pat Summitt, John Wooden, Bear Bryant, and that guy that coaches women's basketball at UConn. Can't stand him, but Gino.
1: Yeah.
0: Or Emma. That's not, I mean, again, it's every individual's person, but that, I mean, your opinion.
1: For my four spot, I kind of had him / Bobby Bowden. And I had a couple others. I was thinking, but I've got the solid three, though.
3: Jeff Jimbo?
1: Yes, so close to putting him in there.
0: I bet.
3: He won a natty.
1: That he did.
0: He's the fastest talker in the world, too, man. I've never heard anybody quite that pace.
3: Well, Terry Bowden was fast.
0: Yeah.
3: But you're right. I mean, Bobby, Terry, Jimbo, they could all talk. I was in shock because when I worked at Auburn as a student, Pat Dye would be real slow and deliberate. And not only could you like write what he said and transcribe it. You could even correct his English if you wanted to. But then Terry Bowden got there, and it was like, can't keep up with this. This guy's flying.
1: Yeah, well, Jimbo won the state championship. He won the title and then forgot how to recruit after that.
0: Especially offensive line, right?
1: Yeah, offensive line, geez.
0: Texter 314 says, should be GMAC to George McIntyre. We were talking about that earlier.
3: And I think it will be.
0: I think there's no doubt it will be. He earned it. That thing was in the fire for a minute, man, and he GMAC pulled it out. I don't like that nickname for some reason. I'm sure that's what they call him, but eh.
3: He's going to hand it off to D-Bish.
0: Yeah, D-Bish is better.
1: D-Bish loves his name.
3: We're just creating our own names.
0: Pretty much. Texter 443 says, do you see Ringgold going undefeated for the regular season? I tell you what, this week will determine that. I mean, obviously, if they lose, that will really determine it. But Rockmart has been the thorn in their side for the last couple of years since they've been in this region together. So you got to beat them if you want to. If you want to beat the big boys, Rockmart is the team. But I'm not sure who they without look grabbing my bag. I'm not sure who they play after.
3: They're Rockmart. At Rockmart, at Cahulla Creek, at Sonoraville, home against Murray County.
0: They should win
1: yeah,
0: those three.
1: Yeah.
0: If they beat Rockmart, they should go undefeated.
1: Wow.
3: It's got to be nice when you're either looking at 9-1 or 10-0.
0: Yeah. Yeah, not too shabby. And Austin Crisp has done a really, really good job down there. Texter 635, why did you not ask Wild Thing what he gets on his tacos? That would have been the best answer ever. Yeah, you're right. We missed the boat on that one. 509 says, hey, guys, I was hoping you could help me. My buddy hit his first hole-in-one at Brown Acres on September 27th. Brown Acres said it would be in the paper, but we can't find it. You should have sent your buddy's name, and we'd give him a shout-out. That's all I can do. When do they typically, and I know that could be random, David, but
3: yeah,
0: Sundays?
3: I'd have to look at.
0: Isn't there a better chance on Sundays in that stat page? Probably. I mean, I don't even know.
3: That's a good question.
1: Is there a hole-in-one section? I mean.
0: It just says local aces.
3: Right.
1: Oh, okay, okay.
0: Yeah.
3: As opposed to local arses.
0: That would be a picture of the three of us. Hey, welcome to Sport Talk. All right. Tell you what, we'll hit more of those.
3: There are no local aces in today's paper. But sometimes I think sometimes they do pop up in the middle of the week.
0: Okay, so it's just random, could be any day?
3: Yes.
0: Okay. All right. So there you go. That's as close as we can get you to the water. You'll have to walk the rest of the way if you want to drink. All right. Lee Company brings you Sport Talk and the Talk Monster. Right, Joe?
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3: What yes. day? What day and what course was the hole-in-one from the texter?
0: My buddy hit his first hole-in-one at Brown Acres on September 27th. Brown Acres said it would be in the paper, but we can't find it.
3: Okay, here's a Chase Bradley on September 24th that hit one. But that that was in yesterday's paper, so I don't know.
0: So, yeah, give it about 10 days.
3: There's one on the 24th, here's one on the 26th, and here's one on the 28th, so maybe that one on the 27th will pop in there at some point. But we listed three in yesterday's paper.
0: Yeah, and so I don't know. Man, we're really going. on aces.
1: Do you vet those or just take the club's word for it?
3: That's a good question. Witness my Mo-Larry and Curly. All right, we may have to flag this one.
0: Right. It's like, no, we'll have to see video. If you didn't have it on video, it doesn't exist. Right now, traffic's on the way with the Art Man. It's Sport Talk on the Talk Monster.
4: Right now, traffic. Watch out for a wreck in the roundabout at the entrance to the Volkswagen plant. Lee Highway at Shelliford and Wilcox at Shelliford. Market Street at Aquarium Way. And the off-ramp from 75 northbound to exit 11. Drive.
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11: The mayor's on the hotline. 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And the superintendent is pulling into the parking lot. 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

0: Cinderella.
1: That's Cinderella. Nobody's fool.
2: You're somebody's fool. Guarantee a fool.
3: I was a Cinderella fan back in the day.
2: Me too.
1: I'm telling you, Gypsy Rose, one of the greatest of all time.
2: Uh-huh. 267-1023. Good stuff. Good stuff.
0: Great hair.
2: Oh, phenomenal hair. We go to the Warren Griffin text line. 593 says Dennis Franchione has passed away, 75 years old. Yep. That's the third time we've talked about it. But yes, he was obviously not the greatest Alabama coach, but like you have mentioned, he was significant in bridging that issues that they had in the late 90s into, well, what eventually was Mike Shula and then Nick Saban, right? Who was after Franchione?
1: And then you had...
2: Was Shula not after Franchione?
1: Well,
2: he had the Mike Price deal.
1: Exactly. It's rolling, baby.
2: Oh, God. That just gives me a bad mental picture.
1: Alabama's three Mikes. DuBose, Price, and Shula.
2: Yes. All three different stories, for sure. Texter says, got to have Baja sauce. Coaches, Bear Bryant, Tom Landry, Pat Summitt, and Nick Saban. Yeah, won't argue with that. Ant, taco special today? I don't know, man. A yellow corn tortilla stuffed with leftover spaghetti with meat sauce. Trust me.
3: I mean, I'm sure it's not terrible, but...
2: Yeah, I don't know. I mean, if I was hungry enough, guarantee you.
1: I don't know how old he was.
2: Chorizo tacos. I've actually had a couple of those, and they are wonderful.
3: Street tacos are fantastic.
2: Mm-hmm. I'm going to have to stop on the way home and get some tacos. Texter 240, is Red Bank going to kill Hickson in football?
3: Yeah.
2: I mean, they have they have more experience and a lot of speed.
1: I mean, 42-7, give or take.
2: Yeah. I mean, Hickson's young, but.
3: That'd be a good learning.
2: It's a region game. Yeah.
3: Learning time for the Hickson Wildcats.
2: Yes, it will.
1: Hickson's on a win streak.
2: That's right. 1-0, baby. 1-0. Holy cow, look at that. Wild Thing sent all of his his top 25 rankings. Wait, he said the Cincinnati Bearcats are number 6. 26, I mean. We're not going to go through all those, but thank you, Mr. Thing of the Wild Persuasion. Favorite coaches, Tom Landry, Chuck Knoll, Doug Dickey, Joe Torre. That's an interesting foursome.
3: If there was a gimme of any of the sports, you would think for college football, it'd be Nick Saban to be on that list, right?
1: Oh, absolutely.
2: Yeah.
3: Yeah, I think if you're doing it by success, then he's the one. Forget Bear Bryant. Forget anyone else. Forget Bobby Bowden. Florida State fan saying that. It's Nick Saban.
1: It is pretty bad arse if you're an Alabama fan, if you do the Rushmore college football coaches and you've got half of them.
3: Yeah,
2: no kidding. It's ridiculous.
3: You've had enough success. Let's not put Kalen DeBoer on that one.
2: Yeah, please. Or Mike Price.
3: He'd be on there, some type of Rushmore.
2: Yeah.
1: Quickest coaching stints.
2: That's it. He might be the lead one on that one. I mean, he was what, like 3 months about that he was coach of Alabama?
3: Yeah, we had a coach here locally that would have made that list.
2: Quickest
3: top hit
2: stints. Oh, yeah, Chris Jones. What was that? That was like a month and a half, maybe two.
1: Enough to end a rivalry.
2: Yeah, pretty much.
1: All right, December 18th, 2002 to May 3rd, 2003.
2: Okay, so 6 months.
1: The 4 month Mike Price coaching era.
3: What a time.
1: Or no, a little more than that.
2: All right, David, thank you as always.
1: Always enjoy it.
2: Appreciate it. Fourth quarter coming your way here on the Talk Monster. And if you have a text you'd like to send our way, we certainly will take it at 267-1023. Keep you updated on the Braves as they start here in about 8 minutes or so. So we'll keep you updated on that throughout the 6 o'clock hour here on the Talk Monster WGOW.
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5: From ABC News, I'm Chuck Sievertson. Against all odds, says a statement from her lawyers, the woman seriously injured in a botched execution in Tennessee, Krista Pike, is conscious, speaking, and continues to receive critical medical care. They say she's still handcuffed and shackled to the bed. Her prognosis, unclear, say Pike's attorneys. This is how the Los Angeles County District Attorney describes a home where investigators say 21 children were living.
6: This house could only be described as a house of horrors for these young, incredibly young children.
5: DA Nathan Hochman says the parents have been charged with child abuse and neglect. He says nannies were instructed to discipline the children.
6: And what was going on has been alleged in the complaint of that discipline is nothing short of absolute physical abuse, beatings, and punishment on a daily basis.
5: Officials say all the children were born via surrogate mothers. In connection to a deadly school shooting earlier this year in British Columbia, Canada, the FBI announces an arrest of an American from Bellingham, Washington, James Bryant, 30 years old, accused by investigators of assisting the gunman.
7: In addition to providing money, technical advice, and particular items to be used in the shooting, Bryant agreed to record a live stream feed of the attack and broadcast it in a way that would maximize notoriety for the shooter.
5: The February shooting killed 5 children and 1 adult at a secondary school in British Columbia. Cornell University has tapped a law firm, Kings and Spaulding, to conduct the investigation into the school's handling of Jane Doe's gang rape allegations. The investigation would be led by Sally Yates, former acting U.S. Attorney General. Her publicist confirms that Eva Marie Saint, probably best known for starring opposite Cary Grant in the classic movie North by Northwest, has died at 102. You're listening to ABC.
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9: Right now, traffic. Watch out for wrecks on 24 eastbound just before Cummings Highway. The roundabout at the entrance to the Volkswagen plant. Lee Highway at Shalliford and Wilcox at Shalliford. Market Street at Aquarium Way. And the off-ramp from 75 northbound to exit 11. Drive.
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0: 7 minutes after six. Fourth quarter Sport Talk WGIW. The Talk Monster. All right, I gotta ask you, because really the debate rages. Not as hot as it used to be, but rages on.
1: Okay.
0: Dave Matthews.
1: Mm-hmm.
0: Your thoughts?
1: Well, it's funny you bring this up, because I was thinking back when this first came out, and well, I guess this was off his second album, or at least the second album that really popped.
0: Yeah, what is that, like 01? Maybe 98?
1: Somewhere around there, because Why the Word You Say was his first really big hit, I believe, if I'm not mistaken.
0: Ants Marching.
1: Yeah, Ants Marching was right there. But I think, you know, when By the Word You Say popped, it was like, okay, he was through the roof. And there was, it was all Dave Matthews on the radio.
0: Yes.
1: Along that same time, he had Hootie and the Blowfish. Might have been a little bit before, a little after. You kind of went Hootie and the Blowfish, Dave Matthews, and that's what you was hearing on the radio.
0: And people got tired of it?
1: I didn't. I didn't. I wasn't a huge fan, but, you know, I liked the music. I liked the songs. And I'm not.
0: That's the reason I brought it up, because I mean, I've seen him a number of times, probably four times in concert, and I've always really liked him. You know, I'm not like this, oh my God, David, but I mean, I've always really liked him. And then you'll hear some people be like, those no talent hacks. I can't believe that. I mean, I'm like,
1: oh, that's not the case at all.
0: And there's people that hate Dave Matthews, though. I mean, it's funny.
1: Maybe it's the saturation of
0: well,
1: it
0: he
1: all.
0: He got to a point, and you got to give a tip of the cap to artists who have done it for years, because they a lot of times, and I think Dave Matthews was one of these, where you got to a point where that song sounds like one of his other ones from 12 years ago, you know, something like that.
1: Yeah.
0: It's hard to keep all that fresh and moving on.
1: As a band, yeah, absolutely. Yeah.
0: And I think, you know, I think Kenny Chesney is having an issue with that at this point in time. And that's just my opinion. I like Kenny Chesney and what he does, but I'm just saying, sometimes you're like, that song is just a little bit variation of one of his others that you've heard. So I
1: think that's with any artist, though.
0: They make, on The Office, they make fun of, gosh, what's his name? His character on there that went to Cornell, and, you know, he's the goofy guy that sings, and, but he's Dave Matthews fan. So they all kind of make fun of Dave Matthews. And I'm like, yeah, I don't know.
1: The one thing about Dave Matthews is, and you've said it, and I still have a buddy that is a huge Dave Matthews fan, and even he got a little tired of this, is, you know, they're considered a jam band, and that means you're going to hear, what, six songs, and those songs are going to be about 10 to 15 minutes long a piece,
0: yes,
1: with most of it being an instrumental.
0: Yes.
1: So I don't like that. I can't do that. That's just not my...
0: Just too much?
1: That's just not my gig. I just don't... You can extend it out a little bit, but I hate American Pie by Don McLean for that reason. It's way too long.
0: You know? So you're not doing Widespread or
1: no,
0: Grateful
1: no,
0: Dead no. or any of that kind of stuff?
1: No, I'll go to a concert, but I'm just not a big fan of it.
0: By the way, it was Andy Bernard, the character Ed Helms did on The Office.
1: Okay, Ed Helms.
0: So he was
1: supposed
0: to be the big Dave Matthews guy. You know.
1: But I love most of Dave's stuff. I love. I mean, I'll listen to it. Stream it or whatever, but, you know, the whole concert thing where it's extended out like it, I just can't do that. Now, somebody wants to pay for a ticket, then I'll go. You're going to take me. I'm not saying that. But I like Dave Matthews. He was hot, man. He was so hot when he first came out.
0: He was.
1: I know a lot of my buddies were really into him. And it kind of got to that point, it did get to that point where it became like, what do they call the Grateful Dead fans?
0: The Deadheads?
1: The Deadheads. You know, Dave has his own group like that,
0: right.
1: His own fan base like that.
0: Right.
1: Where it's almost like a cult.
0: Yes.
1: People are all about it no matter what. They don't go see him a million times like our boy Stats does, Widespread.
0: Yes.
1: If you get to that point, you've done something.
0: To me, his best song is "Crash Into Me."
1: Slow one.
0: It's a little bit. It's kind of cool though.
1: Well, sure, yeah, I don't have a problem with it.
0: That was our the first marriage's dance after our wedding.
1: Oh, so you still like it?
0: Played live by, yeah. I like the song better than the situation. But played live by my boys, Oz and James.
1: Okay.
0: Yeah, it was pretty cool at the Bessie Smith Hall.
1: Sweet.
0: It was a really good reception.
1: Yeah, I just remember, I remember, you know, just riding with my friends and listening to this particular song and Why the Words You Say, and just, man, everybody had that cassette or CD. I mean, it was used all over the place.
0: Hey, texter, we go to the Warren and Griffin text line. Once again, Chattanooga's largest injury law firm, Warren and Griffin. Like to say RIP to Mr. Freddie Jackson. What? Freddie Jackson? Been out the car looking more like Freddie Jackson. Classic Friday line. Did you know that? Freddie Jackson, RIP?
1: I did see that a couple
0: R&B
1: minutes ago.
0: R&B singer, Mr. Freddie Jackson?
1: Yeah.
0: Okay. Oh, I know what this is going to be.
1: She say she looked like Janet Jackson.
0: Get out of the car looking more like Freddie Jackson. All right, Puckhead's going to rip me. I can already feel it. Dr. Pepper Hotline, Puckhead, welcome to Sport Talk and the Talk Monster.
2: Actually, I'm not. I'm a fan.
0: Really? I never thought you would be, man. I thought you were like thrash metal.
1: All metal.
2: Yeah. I am. But he's a lot like my favorite all-time band is Kiss. And like in the 70s and early 80s, Kiss was huge. And then the newer generation hates them, I guess because their old man and old woman liked them. So that might have something to do with it.
0: That's
2: I don't
0: true.
2: Know.
0: That's true.
2: But, I mean, Joe nailed it. When I say I'm a fan of his pop stuff. I don't like the jam band stuff either. But my favorite song of him, and it just literally played on my gym list while I was working out, was his version of All Along the Watchtower.
0: Oh, yeah. That's a great song.
1: I don't know if I've heard that one.
0: Oh, yeah. It's slow, but then it kicks in.
2: When he just whispered everything and that one guitar riff hits and the crowd goes nuts, it's great.
0: Yeah.
2: But no, you're my contemporary, Quake. I'm going to be on your side most of the time.
0: Atta baby. Hey, class of 86, right? Rocking the house.
2: Absolutely.
0: Atta baby.
2: See you, brothers.
0: Thank you, Puckhead.
1: Thanks, Puck.
0: Appreciate it, man. Yeah, play that. See if you can play that coming back from the break. Is that, oh, here's a good one. This is good. Texter 432 says, is that Dave Matthews song the NIL theme song? Too much?
1: Well, maybe for some.
0: Drink too much.
1: Yeah.
0: Smoke too much. Too much.
1: For some, that is the case.
0: Uh-huh. Oh, great observation there, 432. Wow. I guess it would be. 267-1023, 267-1023. Hey, look, it's just...

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1: Yeah. I've already talked to Ken. He's got some tremendous questions we're going to ask him. Right? Like, what makes a driver appealing? Is it marketability? Is it actual talent and driving a car?
2: And did King Google those questions?
1: Oh, no, man, he's all over it. Or is it if you bring money to the table, like we've seen before, right? That was the big rumor that you can't get into NASCAR unless you, you know, daddy owns a waste company or Menards, right?
2: Menards, I mean, perfect example, yeah.
1: Yeah.
2: Are you bringing a little
1: swag to the table? Then all of a sudden, you're more attractive.
2: That's actually some great questions.
1: I know. So we're going to talk with Walter.
2: I don't give Ken enough credit.
1: You don't, man. He's knocking it dead, man. He's knocking it dead.
2: Love you, Ken.
1: So that'll be tomorrow at 6:35 in our Truck and Trailers USA Racing Hour. Right here on Sport Talk. We'll come back and hit that text line, 267-1023. 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
2: All right, watching the Braves here. It is Chris Sale versus Shohei. Two men on, two outs. But I got to do weather. Sorry. National Weather Service forecast tonight. Mostly clear skies expected. Low around 57. Tomorrow, sunny with a high of 85. Thursday, sunny with a high of 88. Currently, we are sunny skies, and he got him on an outside curveball that was a beast. So Braves in that top of the first inning scoreless. Fantastic. Currently, sunny skies and 78 degrees right here at Moccasin Bend. 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

0: thumb up on that one? Thumbs up?
1: That's a thumb up, yeah. I like that.
0: Dude, and the best part is that thing, I can't remember his name, but he's sawing on that fiddle. I mean, he is killing it.
1: One thing I realized about him is when he's in that very low part of the song and he's just singing, he's got a good voice.
0: Yeah,
1: good voice.
0: Oh, yeah. He's got a very good voice. 267-1023, we're debating some people love him, some people hate him. It's kind of one of those, not a lot of middle road, I guess. But
1: regardless of that, you got to respect his hustle when he's on stage because he doesn't stop moving.
0: No, you're
1: he's got that little dance
0: that.
1: He does with his feet.
0: Right.
1: My feet would be so sore after about 30 minutes.
0: Me too. He's just shuffling the whole time. Shuffling. All right, back to the Warren Griffin text line, 267-1023. Dave Matthews Band is awesome. Just saw him last week. Fantastic. Great show. Oh, yeah. I mean, they do deliver. In person, it sounds just like it sounded right there.
1: I'm going to have to go see him at least once. And I know I just said jam band thing is not my thing, but, you know, maybe I'm a little bit older. I'm a little more accepting.
0: Right.
1: Or maybe I just hate it even more. Who knows?
0: Maybe so. Texters 908 says opinions are like buttholes. Oh, yep, we all know that.
1: Thanks.
0: Yellow corn stuffed with leftover spaghetti. What is this? The same thing? He just sent this at 5:13 and sent it again at 6:10. It must really be good.
1: That he really emphasized
0: corn tortilla stuffed with leftover spaghetti with meat sauce. It's so dang good. Dave Matthews album says 619. Dave Matthews album came out my senior year, so 95, 96.
1: Okay.
0: All right.
1: That'd be my junior year.
0: It'd be the year after you graduated, wouldn't it? When'd you graduate?
1: Yeah. 94.
0: 94?
1: 90-ish.
0: I was closer to 30 at that point in time. But Dave can't sing, Texter 902 says.
1: Millions of people would disagree.
0: Well, he may not be able to sing, but he makes his voice sound like he is.
1: Is he Whitney Houston? No.
0: No, he's not Whitney Houston.
1: Mariah Carey? No. Is he Barry White? No.
0: But he's Dave Matthews.
1: Yeah.
0: And again, that's what I'm saying. Texture 503, do you still have pictures of your first wedding on Facebook? No, I do not, because Facebook didn't exist then, and we're all better for it. Dave Matthews performed at Michelangelo's downtown a long, long time ago. Yeah, the 90s.
1: Was that on Lee Highway?
0: No, Michelangelo's was down.
1: That was Michael's I'm thinking of.
0: Yeah. Michelangelo's was down by the plaza there. Miller Park
1: okay.
0: Plaza. It's kind of behind that. And he was also at the Sandbar. He played at the Sandbar, too, along with Hootie and the Blowfish and that old, in that era. Gotta read it. 260. Obviously, Joe has never been on ecstasy at a Dave Matthews Band concert listening to a 20-minute version of one of his hits. LOL.
1: You are correct. I have not.
0: Live at Central Park, all along the Watchtower, and Cortez the Killer. All right. Dave Matthews is not a jam band. Okay, that's what 667 says. Dave Matthews covering Hendrix, Painful. All right. There, we just played it. So congratulations. You nailed it. Whoa, this guy is marked on our text line. He must have a lot of bad things to say. I've never seen anybody marked. So I'm, okay, yeah, you're right. Wow. He uses the C word. Rhymes with punt.
1: And that's referring to who?
0: Don't know. You can come in here and read it at the break, though. I can promise you it's colorful.
1: Jeez.
0: Woo.
1: That's like top tier.
0: Yeah, man. I mean,
1: not in a good way.
0: Wow. One from September 23rd. Man. I mean, this texter is listed as murder celebrator slur user. That's what they're called. We'll revisit our time with Bill Mayo from the Vol Network when we return.
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3: ABC News, I'm Chuck Sievertson. Why the district attorney says parents of 21 children at a home in Los Angeles County have been charged with child abuse and neglect.
4: This house could only be described as a house of horrors for these young, incredibly young children.
3: DA Nathan Hochman says nannies were instructed to discipline the children with daily beatings and that all were born via surrogate mothers. In connection to a deadly school shooting earlier this year in British Columbia, Canada, the FBI announces an arrest of an American from Bellingham, Washington, James Bryant, 30 years old, accused by investigators of assisting the gunman with money, technical advice, and more. Her publicist confirms that Eva Marie Saint, probably best known for starring opposite Cary Grant in the classic Alfred Hitchcock movie North by Northwest, has died at 102. Wall Street indexes closed higher, the S&P and NASDAQ at new records. This is
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0: Sport Talk on a Tuesday ride. 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Right here on the Talk Monster. 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So get ready for that, folks, on Thursday.
1: Sir.
0: Woo, big time, big time. Just like our guests on our Dr. Pepper hotline, Bill Mayo joins us. And Bill, of course, one of the new members of the Vol Network, and we'll get to that in just a second. Bill, how are you, my friend? Been a while, sir.
2: It has been a while. I'm doing good. How about you guys?
0: We are fantastic. Good. Long time friend of the show. I mean, gosh, those Haskew brothers used to mess with you back in the early 90s. It's been that long.
2: Way back, right? I was thinking about that today. I said, God, I mean, you guys have an amazing show. Have been on, how many years is it now, Scott?
0: It started in 87, so yeah,
2: wow.
0: Whatever that is, that's making me old, really old.
2: That's quite the run.
0: 39, yeah. So Bill provides...
2: You were back there operating the dials back there in the back room.
0: I was just a pup, yeah.
2: You were.
1: A large pup.
0: So Bill Mayo provides pregame and halftime analysis as well as postgame interviews with Tennessee players on the Vol Network. So just talk about how you... got that role, and did Mike Keith reach out, or how that came to fruition this past offseason?
2: Well, they had an opening on the team, and one of my friends in Knoxville, my roommate from college, David Moon, knows Mike Keith, and he reached out to Mike, and he said, hey, Mike, you ought to consider talking to Bill. He's done some stuff in the past, and I think he'd be good at it. Well, so Mike and I had a conversation in June and talked on the phone for about an hour, and then I think one other time, and he had me come up and do an audition. We called a couple of series from the Tennessee-Georgia game last year, and that was really painful to watch that again.
0: I'll bet.
2: It was a really fun experience. Just a neat thing to do because I'd had some media stuff with. Before I started coaching high school football at Dalton, I did the color for our radio broadcast for about 10 years. And then I also hosted our coaches television show on local TV and then also had a local sports show for quite a while. So I was comfortable with the media stuff. And after I did the audition, they got back to me in July and said, hey, we've got a spot we'd like for you to work with us on. And I'm telling you what, that team, the radio team led by Mike, they are so professional and they make it so easy to be a part of a team. I mean, they just do such a great job. It's amazing to see the behind the scenes going on during a game of what they put into the production of a game. It's really a fun thing to watch.
1: So Bill, take us through what a typical, and let's say Tennessee kicks off at 3:30. They kicked off against Auburn at 3:30. They're going to kick off against Bama at 3:30. What does your day entail when Tennessee has a 3:30 home game? How early do you have to head up there?
2: So my wife, since I had retired from coaching at Dalton about almost 6 years ago, we were going to a lot of games anyway. So we would go up on Fridays and see some of our buddies that we tailgate with and have dinner and then tailgate on Saturday and go to the game. So we were already in a pretty good routine of going up on Friday. So we go up on Friday and the Big Orange Countdown Show starts 2.5 hours before kickoff. And we're on the air for an hour and a half. So there's about an hour space in between there that gives me time to get from, we do the radio show outside of gate 21, on when we're at home. And that gives me time to get from there up to the press box and all of, make that trip, you know, through the stadium and up the elevator. But, on the road, we do it from the press box, actually the visiting radio booth box. We do the radio show from there. So, really, the main commitment is some preparation during the week. Brent Hubbs does a great job of running that Big Orange Countdown show, and he sends Jason Swain and I an email with all the segments and suggestions of things to talk about, and we'll have some input back and forth on what we want to say. And then they also send us game notes and information about the opposing team. And now you guys know with the accessibility of things on YouTube, on the internet, you can find so much information about the team we're playing and about our team. There's really a lot of stuff available. So I do a little bit of surfing around and learning about the team we're going to play, and also, you know, learning more about what our folks are going to do that week as well.
1: Does it seem surreal that you played in a 10-team SEC and that, you know, this week Tennessee's playing in Arkansas, a team that wasn't in the league when you played, and later this year, Texas A&M, another team that wasn't in the league when you played? Does it seem surreal just what college football's become?
2: And South Carolina. Don't forget about that.
1: Yep.
2: Yes, it is absolutely surreal at times. I mean, just last year, you know, they're talking about what David Sanders was being paid to play as a freshman to play right tackle. I'm thinking, well, heck, wait a minute. Where was that? You know, where was that 30 plus years ago when I was playing right guard at Tennessee? I'd like to have some of that NIL money, but it's a totally different world now for those guys. I mean, the all the just attention that goes into it, all the analysis of what they're doing, how they're playing, heck, what they're eating, where they are. I mean, it's unreal. So it's really interesting to see it from a little different perspective, maybe a little bit more of an insider's perspective. I'll tell you something else that I've been really surprised about is the amount of food that's available for the writers in the press box.
0: Guilty. That's guilty.
1: You've been talking to Mike Keith.
2: That has been quite the eye-opening experience to go up there and wait a minute. There's before the game, there's popcorn and there's ice cream and there's drinks and the hot dogs, and then at halftime there's barbecue and hot dogs and, you know, all this stuff. I'm thinking, holy smokes, no wonder these writers look like they do.
1: You're right. You do have to adjust. There's no way you would sit at home on a typical college football Saturday and eat tons of Buddy's barbecue for lunch and then turn around and eat an entire Papa John's pizza for dinner. You just wouldn't do that. But it just because it's free doesn't mean you have to eat everything, and that's where my undiscipline shows up every Saturday.
2: And then wash it down with an orange creamsicle, right?
3: Now, Bill, I know we'll get to the team here in a minute, but you've been around these players now for a few, and is there one guy that stands out to you? I mean, for any reason, whether it's his performance on the field or just dealing with him personally.
2: Well, I think obviously I'm a little biased towards offensive line guys, and I like watching David Sanders play. You know, you can tell he's still learning at times. He is so unbelievably athletic and just fun to watch. And then the other guy is Gilliam. I mean, good grief, what a destructive force he has been. There's times, you know, we're sitting there watching our defense play, and I've seen him shove guards into the quarterback. I've seen him shove tackles into the quarterbacks. I've seen him shove tight ends. He's an equal opportunity destroyer. He doesn't care who's in front of him. And he just puts them right back in their lap. And that just makes the defense so much better. I mean, you ask any defensive coordinator, if he can rush four guys and get to the quarterback, they are ecstatic, right? Because they don't have to take chances. They can play their base coverage against these teams, and we can get home to the passer. That is a huge advantage, and I've just been so impressed with him and the rest of the defensive front, the effort that those guys put in. You know, I was watching them the other night against Auburn, and Auburn was a pretty big screen team, and you could tell that they're really, really well coached, because one of the things defensive coaches – teach defensive linemen, and I've heard him get yelled at for years for not doing it. When a team's running a screen, you know, the offensive lineman will kind of pretend like he's blocking him and let him go, and the offensive lineman will release. Well, defensive linemen that aren't well coached, they continue to chase the quarterback. But you watch our guys, as soon as they feel that, what they're coached to do is to turn and retrace their steps. And you will see them wheel around 180 degrees and start running back up the field to find the football. And there was a couple of times Auburn was trying to throw a middle screen, and I don't know, Gilliam or somebody, one of the defensive linemen made the tackle, you know, maybe a yard down the field or something, and he's jumping on the guy's back and tackling him. That's really impressive to see the amount of effort that they play with, and how well coached they are.
0: We're talking about Bill Mayo, of course, was a four-year starter for the Vols from 81 to 84. 1984, All-American, consensus All-American, and, of course, the pride of Dalton, Georgia, Dalton native.
1: Bill, when you think about Tennessee and what they've endured already this year, the season-ending loss to Ethan Davis, the most experienced tight end, and, of course, Wendell Moy, how concerned are you about the offensive line moving forward? I mean, they certainly came together in 12 personnel and put it on Auburn, but, you know, you got Bama right around the corner, and, of course, Arkansas, that was a very low-scoring game 2 years ago. Do you think Tennessee has the pieces to be still really good this year up front offensively?
2: I think so. One of the advantages they have is they've got the opportunity to play another, you know, play another team this week that on paper we should beat, and those guys have a chance to get better, right? Improve on what they did. I was really impressed with the adjustment that the coaches made, switching to 12 personnel and all the different plays and formations that we ran out of that, and it really gave Auburn a hard time. And our guys were, I mean, we were rolling them out of there, right? 200 and what Bishop end up with? 230 yards and three touchdowns.
1: He had 220 and 158. 158 was after contact. That's the wild thing.
0: Yeah. Impressive.
2: Yeah, that really is. I mean, that was quite the night for him and quite the job for those guys. But you're right. I mean, they've got to continue to improve. You know, there were some things that we saw against Texas that were concerning. We didn't pick up the twist, which is a stunt run by defensive linemen where one will loop, one slants, and then the other one loops. And we missed multiple of those. And I was keeping count Saturday during the game because one of the things I said in the pregame is defensive coach, and I know this from coaching, when you see a weakness from a team, you're going to exploit it, and you're going to go after it until they prove that they can stop it. Well, Auburn came out, and I was keeping a twist count on my piece of paper in front of me during the game, and they tried it four times, and I got home once. So that was a big improvement from what we had against Texas. So that kind of improvement, that kind of effort by Coach Ellerbe and the mental side of it, and then also the physical side of it for offensive line is going to be a big factor for us going forward.
0: Talking with Bill Mayo, of course, like I said, played with Reggie White. I mean, so talk about that. And obviously, we missed Reggie and his passing, but you guys obviously were on that team that really, really, really good in the early 80s.
2: Yeah, so we had some really good players on the team. And, of course, Reggie was a great player. He was a year older than me. But I practiced against him every day for 3 years, and he was a handful. And stupidly, sometimes we would try to make him mad, which wasn't the brightest thing to do. And it was really amazing to see his development from college. I mean, because he was a great player in college, but he wasn't what he became in the NFL. He was an unbelievable player and just such a dominant force for so many years in the NFL. It was really fun to watch him get after those guys. You know, of course, being from Dalton, you know, we're extremely proud of Jahmyr Gibbs. He was playing running tailback for us when I was coaching offensive line, so he made me a really good offensive line coach, and I'll always appreciate that about Jahmyr. but just a great young man and is representing North Georgia and Dalton and our area so well with the Lions right now.
0: I was about to say, you don't have to hold, just, you know, make contact, and Jahmyr was gone.
2: Yeah. You know, it's really going to be interesting. People have asked me, how does he compare? How does David Gabriel Georges compare to Jahmyr? And I said, you know, they're a lot different. I mean, Georges is a lot more powerful in high school than Jahmyr was. Georges remind me more of a good comparison. I don't want to say a Derrick Henry type guy, but a lot more power than what Jahmyr was at that point in their career. So it's really going to be exciting to see him. To see him play next year, wearing the orange uniform for us.
1: Bill, do the memories? And by the way, I still think one of the most awesome stats about Reggie is his senior year. He had 100 tackles and 15 sacks, and that was an 11-game regular season from the defensive tackle position. But you know, when you're doing what you're doing now, do the memories just rush back? And what is that kind of like?
2: Yeah, certainly, there's times, you know, when I'm sitting there you're sitting there looking in the press box at Neyland Stadium, and a spot on the field, something will trigger. I remember when that happened. You know, one of the, I guess, best ones for me is when we beat Alabama in 1982, and we intercepted the ball in the north end zone, and we went out on the field to kneel it to end the game, and we went out there and we were on the 20 and snapped and kneeled it, and I turned around to grab Alan Cockrell, and I saw the fans come out of that north end zone, and the fence just got snapped, and then the goalpost was snapped. I mean, it was just what an incredible moment. So things like that, you know, triggered those kind of memories. And 2 years ago, or I guess was it, or when we beat Alabama at home, was that 2024? Whatever year it was,
1: yeah.
2: My wife and I were in the stands at that point, and she commented to me. She said, "Gosh, this reminds me so much of 1982." Right? Just so you get those flashes. But how about what they've done? You know, when I'm walking through Neyland Stadium and sitting in there as a fan, or sitting in the press box now, the improvements and the fan experience that Danny White and his team have brought to Neyland Stadium is unbelievable. I mean, it's incredible.
1: Bill, I went to the Tennessee-Alabama game your freshman year. Excuse me, it would have been Reggie's freshman year, the year before you got there. It was the Bama 127-0. Charlie Daniels Band played at halftime. That's the very first Tennessee.
2: I was at that game as a senior in high school. Visiting as a senior in high school.
1: And so, I mean, but back then, I mean, the running joke was Neyland Stadium looked like the world's largest erector set. And so you're right. Yeah. What they've done to that stadium, and I just think Knoxville, the downtown area compared to 40, 45 years ago, is so much more beautiful than it was then. Our two older children are both students at UT now, and I love going up. Of course, I go up there anyway to cover them, but no, I think it is remarkable what Tennessee's done, both with the university and with the city of Knoxville, as far as the improvements.
2: No question. And it seems like the last five or six years or whatever, it's just been on steroids, right? It's just been just improvement after improvement after improvement. And it is just a fantastic experience to go in there and just watch a game. I mean, you go sit down and watch the game. It's unbelievable, all the stuff going on. So I just give, you know, the whole athletic department and the university, just a lot of credit and a lot of kudos for what they're doing and the vision that they've brought. This whole now 865 thing that's going to be built next to the stadium, that's going to be next level up, I guess, right? I mean, that's going to take us to a whole nother stratosphere.
0: So you'll be in Arkansas Saturday, right?
2: I am flying out. I'm not flying with the team. They give us the option of traveling on our own or flying with the team, and where we live, it's just easier for me to go hop on a plane in Atlanta. So I'll be over there Friday afternoon and Friday evening, and then we'll call the game on Saturday and hopefully beat up on the Razorbacks and come home and get ready for Alabama.
0: Bill, buddy, I'm so proud of you and just excited that you're a part of this now, man. You've earned it, and you do a great job, and just appreciate the friendship throughout the years.
2: Absolutely. Now, before we go, we got to give the Dalton Catamount some kudos, right? We had a couple of tough seasons, but I think we've got to a great guy in Chris Pruitt leading the team now, and 4-1, and headed hopefully towards the be rolling into the playoffs here in a few weeks in Georgia, which is hard to believe in itself. We're halfway through the season, high school football season.
0: Yeah, Kane Woods is legit.
2: Give a shout out to those guys.
0: Kane Woods is legit, and those receivers you guys have are really long and lean too, man. I mean, it has been remarkable to watch Dalton this year and last year.
1: And Bill, how many years did you coach there?
2: Well, I coached middle school for probably 10 years, and I coached high school for 15 or 20, 15 years at least, for quite a while. It was difficult, right? Those 3 or 4 years there, 2 or 3 years, whatever they were lean times, and it was really tough to watch. But the community continued to support our team and support our kids, which is don't expect anything less out of the folks in Dalton. But it's been fun to see us kind of resurrected, and we do have a lot of good players, you know. And I'm not a big kicker guy, but boy, Brax Bennett is Cole Bennett that coaches for Dalton and played at Dalton and played at Auburn. His mm-hmm. son is our punter and place kicker, and I'm telling you, that kid has got a leg. He is a weapon for us. He it kind of like Jackson Ross on Saturday, right? What a difference he made in that first half with his kicks. Braxton's the same way. Every kick is out of the end zone, you know, punts or sky high, no returns. I mean, it's just, it's amazing what the kicking game can do, especially for a high school team. It's been such a benefit for us. But a lot of good players at Dalton, and we're excited about where we're headed.
0: Bill, thank you for the time. We always appreciate it, buddy. I'll stay in touch.
1: Thanks, Bill.
2: Thank you, guys. Anytime, just let me know.
0: You got it, man. Thank you. 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
2: Final look at your National Weather Service forecast here for tonight. Mostly clear skies expected. Low around 57. Tomorrow, sunny with a high of 85. And Thursday, sunny with a high of 88 degrees. Currently, we are clear skies and 76 degrees. And it's scoreless in the top of the third with the Braves and Dodgers. 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

0: We had a texter that said, you know, all along the Watchtower, Hendrix played it, but of course, Bob Dylan wrote it.
1: Yes.
2: Yeah, oh, he did?
0: I knew that, but yeah.
2: Okay.
0: And a bunch of people have performed it, but Hendrix probably the most popular. Anyway, scoreless Braves and Dodgers. We'll see what happens. We'll talk about it tomorrow at 3. Mike Keith going to join us as well at 3:35 tomorrow afternoon. Thank you, Brother Joe.
2: Yes, sir. Thank you.
0: Big thanks to David Pascal, too, for his contributions. Have a great night, everybody.
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4: From ABC News, I'm Dave Packer. A disturbing case of alleged child abuse in Los Angeles County. A couple with at least 21 children accused of harsh punishments and beatings. A two-month-old suffering brain injury. L.A. County D.A. Nathan Hochman.
5: What the complaint alleges is what they set up at this house. And this house could only be described as a house of horrors for these young, incredibly young children that had been brought to this house through this surrogacy process.
4: All 21 children were taken from the home. The parents have been charged with child abuse and neglect. After a botched execution in Tennessee, attorneys for Krista Pike, who was sentenced to death for torturing and killing a classmate in 1995, say she's now conscious and speaking. Federal authorities announced an arrest of an American in connection to a deadly school shooting earlier this year in Canada. 30-year-old James Cody Bryant of Bellingham, Washington, is accused by investigators of assisting the February shooting that killed five children and one adult at a secondary school in British Columbia. W. Mike Harrington, special agent in charge of the FBI Seattle field office.
6: Even after the shooter had already tragically killed two family members, Bryant assisted the shooter in successfully traveling to a second location to take even more lives.
4: An outside law firm named in the Cornell University rape investigation.
7: This investigation is going to be spearheaded by former Deputy Attorney General under the Obama administration, Sally Yates, through her law firm, King and Spalding. According to a statement, the Board of Trustees now has a special committee leading this, that this investigation is going to cover not only this 2024 incident and the school's response to it, but Cornell's broader policies when it comes to reports of sexual violence on campus and how they proceed with Title IX investigations.
4: That's ABC's Peter Haralambos. 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
8: Here's the official forecast. Our dry week continues until we hit the weekend. Tonight, mostly clear, 57. Sunny and 85 tomorrow. Tomorrow night, mostly clear, our low down to 57 degrees. Sunny for Thursday, a high reaching 88. Thursday night, mostly clear, 58. Sunshine for Friday, 86 degrees. Friday night, partly cloudy and 59. Saturday, mostly sunny. However, a chance of afternoon showers and a high of 80. I'm Craig Allen.
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0: 7 minutes after 7 o'clock on a absolutely beautiful Tuesday evening right here in Chattanooga, Tennessee. Scratch that. Ottawa, Tennessee tonight, Cowboy. That's right. I had to get that shot in there. Off the Bench Radio coming at you once again right here on the Talk Monster 102.3 WGOWFM. You can also listen to us on 102.3 FM, obviously, the Talk Radio app, WGOW.com. Anywhere, you know, we're anywhere and everywhere, that's for sure, especially tonight, again, coming to you live right here from Mr. T's Pizza and Ice Cream at 8890 Old Lee Highway in Ottawa. And second time back, we were there, like we mentioned, during Sport Talk. Joe came out here right before the grand opening to the public back in April and decided to come back. And I tell you what, you definitely got to, you know, get out on the road knowing what a big, big weekend or big Friday night of high school football action is upon us for sure. So how we doing, first of all, man?
1: Pretty good. Pretty good. Glad to be here on a beautiful Tuesday evening.
0: Absolutely, absolutely. At 75 degrees, the sun is still out right here in Ottawa. So looking forward to talking some high school football. Again, we're going to be joined here live on location with Meigs County head football coach Nathan Simbeck coming up at 7:40. And Joe, when I walked in the building today, I was told to ask for a divorce, and I was like, I recognize that name a little bit. Then I hear the name Havis, and I'm like, we talked about, Joe, we talked about this guy and his twin brother, Javoris, when they were both at Chattanooga Christian just a few years ago. Javoris Havis, right here with Mr. T's Pizza and Ice Cream. Brother, how we doing, first of all, man?
2: Doing good, man. Doing good. Enjoying the weather and getting some pizzas cooked up for
0: us. Yeah, no doubt, man. So just kind of talk about, you know, before we dive into Mr. T's and how awesome the food is here, how great the service is here. But, you know, we were talking when we were, you know, right before the show started, and it was like a small world type thing because, you know, when we had our digital show online, we actually interviewed your twin brother, Javoris, when you guys were seniors. And if you can go back and just Google the story that you and your brother have, you know, that Stephen Hargis from the Chattanooga Times Free Press wrote. Definitely a great family and a great great set of brothers. And they definitely laid the wood to a lot of their opponents when they played for the Chargers. So I just kind of talk about, you know, just you talked about seeing the helmet. You talked about high school football. Just talk about what it meant to you playing for CCS just a few years ago.
2: It was special to me because the program, like when I came in, we started in 2010. So it was our eighth year, like, ever having football at CCS. So I came in eighth grade and was very hopeful and looking forward to, like, the future and finishing out high school there. Got to play for Coach Mark Mariakis, which was so much fun. It was so much fun.
0: Legend.
2: Got to watch a good bit of Coach Connor. Got to see some of those practice. Coach Mike Connor at Silverdale,
0: yeah,
2: which I enjoyed very much. I never got to, like, play for him in high school, but everything he instilled in the guys, it definitely stayed and it stuck. And it still lives at CCS today. So, and then I got to enjoy the experience with a new coach my senior year, which was Coach Phil Massey from Baylor. So it was really good. I mean, it was fun. I loved it.
0: Joe,
2: I enjoyed it.
0: That's a who's who of, like, coaches around here. You got Mariakis, you have Coach Massey, you have Coach Mike Connor. I mean, that's just goes to show. I mean, and you talked about Tony Brown. You used to play for the Titans as well, your defensive line coach, right?
2: Yeah, he's out at Ray County right now.
0: Yes, sir. There you go. So your stats are still on Huddle, by the way. Let me just ask you about this. Can you still bench 295? That's what it says on Huddle.
2: I could if I tried, but I'm not a gym rat anymore much nowadays.
0: You look like you can still play, brother.
2: Yes, sir.
0: I'm intimidated by that, no doubt. So, yeah, man, and Javoris Havis with Mr. T's Pizza and Ice Cream, former local student-athlete that we talked about on the Red Zone quite a bit during his time at CCS. And, yeah, how's your brother doing? He's still playing college ball, right?
2: Yes, sir. He's doing great. He's enjoying the Division III life down in LaGrange. I think they are 2-2 right now. They got a pretty good team down there. I got a chance to go watch them play about 3 weeks ago for their home opener. So he's doing good. He's enjoying it. He has a couple of years of eligibility left, so it's always a up in the air, like, what he's going to do the next year. Is he going to keep doing the schooling and all that? And then for the most part, he's been sticking with it. He's been having fun, still running that ball, man. That guy's he looks bigger than me now. he's every bit of 6'2". He's around 230, 225. That guy's he's huge. He's a big guy.
0: Who's the tougher guy to tackle, you or him?
2: I would say me. I got the bigger legs. I got. I'm like Maurice Jones-Drew.
0: Back.
2: Yeah. So I'm more like him, but his stiff arm is insane. He's more of a Derrick Henry type. So
1: okay.
2: Once he get his hand in your face, it's hard to touch any of the rest of his body. So he's hard to take down.
1: So let's go to Pizza and Ice Cream here. Obviously, we're at Mr. T's Pizza and Ice Cream here in Ottawa. Kind of, it's still the new kid on the block, but still, you know, they're kind of ingrained in the community now. You know, open back in April. So kind of talk about your role here and kind of just fill the folks in. You should know Mr. T's being a Chattanooga tradition, but anybody that has never been to Mr. T's, just kind of fill the folks in on kind of what you guys offer and what's the go-to.
2: Yes, sir. So we got pizza and ice cream. Started way back before I was even thought of, back in 1987. So we're sticking with the same recipes, same family-centered environment and everything out here now. But we're trying to get our name out a little more, and we're out in Ottawa now. We've been here since April 23rd, like you said, and the community has, like, really, like, taken us all in, and they're supporting us really good out here. So we're trying to ramp up and everything, and going into the fall season, we got a lot of special things coming up. Right now, we're doing a sale on ice cream from 2 to 5 p.m. So you get $1 off any ice cream, single scoop, double scoop. We're doing it from 2 to 5 p.m. every weekday during the month of October. And we got some other good stuff cooking up as well. So we're trying to, like, really get involved with the community more. We've done some things with schools around the area, and yep, we'll continue to do that. Yes, sir.
1: So, you know, when we first came out here, I remember talking to Amos, and it said on the menu board, banana split coming soon.
2: Oh, yeah.
1: So that thing is on the menu. How well has that been embraced? Because the St. Emma location, those things are, you know, it's hard to keep the ingredients in stock of how popular those things are.
2: A lot of people love to come on a Sunday and enjoy them a banana split. I say that's when we sell the most.
1: I got you.
2: But we always keep them coming. So, and we never try to run out of ingredients. So if anybody's feeling like they want to chill out for the day and want to relax and treat, then we have the banana splits and everything. And we have a new one coming soon. They haven't dropped it on social media, so I'm gonna spill it here right now. It's gonna be a pumpkin flavored banana split. So it's gonna be like a pumpkin pie banana split with pumpkin ice cream. It's gonna have walnuts on top. All the fixings if you want them on there. But yes, sir, it's going to be really good. And yeah, well, I think they're going to reveal that tomorrow on Instagram, but you heard it here first.
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2: Nice, I like it.
1: I love that. So that's good stuff. DeVoris Havis with Mr. T's Pizza and Ice Cream in Ottawa joining us right here on the program on Talk 102.3. And, you know, for anybody that's a rookie coming in here,
2: yes,
1: they look at the menu board, they see a lot of options. What's the go-to option for you?
2: My go-to is the meat classic through and through. I'm a big protein guy. I love my protein. But we also offer vegetarian options, vegan options. We got options for people who are celiac, gluten-free, and stuff like that. So we can do pretty much anything. And then when I see families come in, guys come in with their wives or whatever, I tell them, man, if y'all want two separate flavors, we can split that pizza for you. And I can pretty much do anything, any base, any toppings, however you like it, we can do it.
1: I mean, as custom can get right there,
2: yes,
1: no
2: sir.
1: Doubt about that. So, you know, Cowboy Joe's back in the studio, right? Local guy, loves the community. Having a name like Cowboy, what would you recommend for him?
2: I would probably recommend our barbecue chicken pizza.
1: That's what I had tonight.
2: Barbecue chicken, yes, sir.
1: That's my go-to.
2: It's really good.
3: That sounds good to me.
2: It don't get no more southern and outlaws than that. So
1: there you go, Cowboy. What do you think about that, son?
3: Hey, I like it. It sounds fantastic.
1: And, of course, you have to get the side of cheese sticks or cheese bread to go with it.
2: Oh, you have to. You have to. It's a must.
1: It's number one underneath the sides.
2: Yes, sir.
1: For good reason.
2: Oh, yeah.
1: It's fantastic.
2: For sure. Yes, sir.
1: So you can go to MrT'sPizza.com to view the menu, place an order at either the St. Elmo or the location here in Ottawa, or you can give the guys a call here at 423-269-6058. Of course, they're located at 8890 Old Lee Highway here in Ottawa, Mr. T's Pizza and Ice Cream. And we talked about ice cream. You mentioned the banana split. What's the go-to flavor? If you just want one scoop of ice cream, you kind of keep it light, but you still want to satisfy the sweet tooth. One scoop. Which flavor are you rolling with?
2: If I'm feeling a little lackadaisical, kind of want to go basic, I'll probably go butter pecan or maybe like mint chocolate chip. But if I'm really wanting something really sweet, I always go with like a flavor of the month. It's always really good. Last year we had like an apple pie flavor. Right now we have salted caramel brownie.
1: Oh my goodness!
2: And we also have a peanut butter caramel cookie dough flavor,
1: nice,
2: which is really good.
1: Nice.
2: It's amazing in a milkshake. So that's I would say our go-to flavors are the flavors of the month. Those are really good.
1: Joe, I'm telling you what, the next time we come up here, we're going to get you out here and you

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1: Beauty here with that pumpkin pie banana split. Oh, my goodness. I'm excited.
2: Everything he mentioned pretty much sounds incredible. So definitely got to get out there and try some of that.
1: And like we said, you know, the St. Elmo location is the OG across from the incline, right, for sure. And, you know, been around a long time, like you said, since like the late 80s, 1987, I believe. And I was 3 years old. That goes to show how long that Mr. T's has been a staple in this community and decided to come on this side of the river. And thankfully so, as an Etowah resident, an Etowah High School alum, and definitely a go-to, no doubt about that. Great quality ingredients and great service. And you can tell, you know, talking to DeVoris, definitely loves what he does, no doubt about that for sure. And I tell you what, man, so before we go to break, let me ask you this. So, you know, we had a pretty action-packed edition of the Red Zone on Friday night, and a lot of great games across the area, including our Center for Sports Medicine game of the week with Cleveland coming back and getting the win at Tyner. So besides that one, that was definitely probably the highlight of the week for sure. Anything else that stuck out to you from last week as we go into a big week of high school football coming up?
2: Yeah, there was a few games. You had the Meigs County Sweetwater game that went down to the end of the game, and kind of knew that was going to be a hard-fought contest there, and then, of course, that's the way it ended up. So I loved hearing about that one. The Dalton-Cedartown game, with it coming down to a two-point conversion in overtime. You know, Dalton, I thought, had it there, but, you know, just wasn't the case. And then you had Grundy County and York Institute. Not a game that we would normally mention, but with Grundy County being undefeated going into that game, you know, there's a little bit of a story there. And York Institute battles back and gets the one-point victory at the end of the game. So, yeah, those were three that really had my eye.
1: Yeah, no doubt. I mean, you know, going back to that Cleveland-Tyner game, right, just the fact that Cleveland, with one win last year, they erased an 11-point deficit in the fourth quarter, not just to hand Tyner their first loss of the season, but also at the brand-new Bob Evans Stadium as well in that 31-27 thriller. And I tell you what, you know, you heard me mention this guy quite a bit on Friday, that number two, Casey McGowan, 232 yards through the air, two touchdowns, all rushing for over 100 yards and another score. That dude was definitely a baller, definitely led his team, and definitely a great story with what they went through the last few years, sticking around, being the leader, and it's paying off big time for the Blue Raiders as they go into a big matchup coming up this week against Bradley Central.
2: Yep, you got that. That's another rivalry game, of course, Baylor-McCauley and some other rivalries happening. So you kind of wonder how will these turn out, because it seems like, on paper anyway, that one of those teams in those matchups maybe has a little bit more and has been able to look better this year so far. But, yeah, who knows? And that's why they play these games, because you just never know in these rivalry games.
1: Absolutely. No doubt about that. So I tell you what, let's go ahead and go to our first commercial break. We'll come back. We're kind of going to do something different. We're going to look at our games to watch, our games to watch this week. And then again, at 7:40, we're going to be joined by Meigs County head football coach Nathan Sendbeck live on location. Again, this is Off the Bench Radio coming to you live tonight from Mr. T's Pizza and Ice Cream in Etowah. We're going to come back. This is Off the Bench Radio on Talk 102.3.

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0: Welcome back in to Off the Bench Radio. Man, you're bringing me back to my childhood and on Saturday mornings, Cowboy.
1: Oh, yeah.
0: Golly. Definitely rest in peace. Condolences and thoughts to Dennis Haskins and everybody that loved him and Mr. Belding for sure. And, he was definitely proud to be from Chattanooga. You know, loved Notre Dame High School, loved the Chattanooga Mocs, and, definitely bought into being America's principal, right? No doubt. So I did say on social, LeBron Starkey from Hunter Middle School, that's my go-to principal. But, I definitely want to give a shout-out to Mr. Haskins right there. Definitely the GOAT as far as nationwide goes. So rest in peace for sure, Dennis Haskins. And no stranger to the radio station as well. I remember him calling in to talking to JR in the mornings quite a bit when I was, rolling around town. So, it's going to be weird to, be in McKenzie this year and knowing that he won't be there to pull for the Mocs for sure.
1: Yeah, big Mocs fan and as you said, big Chattanooga fan. So, it's definitely going to leave a hole here in the Chattanooga community.
0: So, we were listening to Will Healy's interview at the end of Sport Talk, and we're pulling for the good blue and gold on Saturday, right?
1: Oh, of course. Of course.
0: There you go. I mean, thank you. I was waiting.
1: There's only one, right? I mean, as much as we love of coach, but it's
0: the
1: all
0: good
1: about
0: blue and gold.
1: ETC, yeah.
0: Yeah, yes. The good blue and gold. And like he lovingly pointed out, that railroad tie has not been in Johnson City since 2018. It's going to stay here. That's right. We hope anyway. But, yeah, that should be a great football game. And, just that rivalry, man, it's definitely one of my favorites. You know, being a Mocs fan, being around, I guess, the basketball rivalry more than anything during my time. You know, growing up at the Roundhouse, going to games with my family all the time. And glad to see it's amping up on the football side, especially with a local guy like Will Healy leading the charge up there for the Buccaneers.
1: Yeah, and you know what, Coach Ryan, he's owned that rail during his time here at UTC. So, let's keep that tradition going.
0: That's right. Keep the dang thing in the Scenic City, no doubt. So, tell you what, man, let's go and dive into a few of our BSN Sports of Tennessee games to watch. Quake mentioned, I think, all but one of these on our list this week. A lot of great matchups on paper. We're going to start off with one, the battle for the Warriors right here. Marion County traveling to Bledsoe County. The 66th meeting all-time between Marion County and Bledsoe. Marion has won three of the last five meetings, with the last Bledsoe County win coming in form of a 17-0 shutdown in 2020. Marion County, 6-0 in the season, undefeated, giving up an average of just under 7 points a game defensively, Cowboy. That's a pretty crazy stat through their first six games. Well, Bledsoe County, man, you got to give them credit, man. After dropping a week one loss to Sequatchie County by 1 point, five straight wins for the Bledsoe County Warriors, setting up a huge, huge battle between those two teams coming up at Bledsoe. Thoughts on this one? You're kind of ingrained in that Bledsoe County Pikeville area right there. So what's the mood been like around town, around the community? And should be an excellent, excellent football game.
1: Well, the Pikeville community always gets up for the Bledsoe County games in general. But when you throw in Sequatchie County, first game of the year, and I always thought it was weird that they did that. That's what seemed like it'd be later on in the season. But I don't make the schedules.
0: I should.
1: But when you get to Marion County, another huge game for Bledsoe's region game, and could determine a lot of things in that region. Then, obviously the town of Pikeville is on its ear, and when you look at these two teams and their schedules, and because I think that will say a lot about what's going to happen in this game. You can't count in turnovers and mistakes, yep, things of that nature. But when you have a team that's played a tougher schedule, that's just going to help that team a little bit more, right? Not saying that Marion County's schedule has been that much tougher, but they have played Chat Prep. That was a couple weeks ago, and you had that Sequatchie County game where Marion County beat Sequatchie, and so, it's somewhat comparable schedules. I don't know, man. I think I would give Marion County the slight edge here, even though it's at Bledsoe, because they have been putting up some really big numbers. And, you know, Bledsoe, listen, they can beat this Marion team, too. It's not like they don't have a chance here. So it's going to be very interesting to see where this one falls.
0: Oh, yeah, no doubt about that. You know, we saw this team a couple weeks ago, you know, like you said, when Marion County hosted hosted Chat Prep, and you know, Chat Prep gave those guys a game, and they were you know, trading blows pretty much for most of the game. So, you know, kind of looking ahead, you know, for Marion County, you know, obviously you want to stay unbeaten, and you also don't want to look ahead to a potential big matchup coming up against Grundy County next week. So, you know, you definitely got to, you know, focus on this one. Both are big region games on the road.
1: Yeah.
0: Actually, you know, Marion has three straight games on the road to before they welcome York Institute to close out the regular season on October 30th.
1: Yeah, and York Institute, as we discussed earlier, they put an end to the undefeated dreams of Grundy County this past week. And Bledsoe County, like you said, they host Marion County this week, then they host Grundy County. So they got that going in their favor. And Marion, you know, kind of the opposite there, as they travel to both Bledsoe and Grundy. So, yeah, this is going to be the biggest game of the season, I think, for both these teams. And well, I'm glad we're here to cover it.
0: I agree 100%. And another one on the list, we talked about this team just a second ago, and another big region game. I kind of want to see how this team bounces back after kind of their first loss of the season last week, and that is Chat Prep traveling to Tyner, the second meeting all time between the Rams and the Sentinels, with the Rams getting the lone win last year by a 46-37 decision. So a fairly competitive game between those two last year. Obviously, like we mentioned, Tyner dropping their first game of the season last week in a 31-27 thriller at home against Cleveland. Chat Prep is 2-4, including losses in three overtimes to Meigs County, at Boyd Buchanan, at Marion County, and last week at Anderson County. So 2-4, you know, you look at that, you're like, ah, Chat Prep's only 2-4. Look at those losses. All on the road, all four against very good quality stinked rate competition for sure.
1: Yeah, when you do look at that schedule, they got the win versus Hickson and Milan, and listen, this is not the spot Chat Prep was to be in. You got a Tyner team, the first loss of the year. You know Coach Maynard has been in their ear so far this week, and he's going to continue to be in their ear as they move forward to this game on Friday. And you know that Ram train is going to be full of steam and ready to go to get the stink of that loss off their uniforms and off the schedule. So, yeah, Chat Prep's going to compete, but I think in the end, this is going to be probably a double-digit win. If you know, there's no crazy plays, no mistakes, no turnovers like that for Tyner, I think Tyner's going to handle business here.
0: Man, listen to that. So what you're saying is Tyner's going to be pissed off a little bit, is what you're saying.
1: I'm saying they're going to be pissed off a lot.
0: A lot.
1: Yeah.
0: And the next one on the list, you know, this is going to be the Friday Night Rivals game of the week on television. Mr. TV, Quake himself will be there. Bradley Central at Cleveland, 52nd meeting all time with the Blue Raiders, holding a slight 28-23 margin in the overall series. The Bears have won 10 of the last 11 meetings, with the last Cleveland win coming in a 14-13 nail-biter at Bears Stadium. Obviously, Cleveland 5-1 on the year. The lone loss was at Maryville a few weeks ago, and then coming out, like we said, coming off the big win over Tyner. And then Bradley Central 3-3. They started 0-2, won 3 in a row, and then they dropped a game last week at Oak Ridge. So it doesn't matter what the records are. We'll talk about that with Baylor McCauley. But anytime there's a rivalry game like this involved, throw those record books out the window, Cowboy.
1: Yeah, that's usually the case. But I have a different feeling this year. And
0: here we go.
1: I could be wrong, and I have been wrong many, many times before.
0: Oh, plenty. Plenty of times.
1: It just feels like, in this game specifically, we know this is a better Cleveland team. And we know Bradley Central's very young, and they're kind of feeling their way through this season. Even though they've done well so far, you know, 3-3 on the year, but they are a young team. They've had some battles. They played a pretty tough schedule. And, you know, there's a couple games here where when you look, the first two games, they lost by a total of, what is that, 9 points? So they were very close.
0: Very close.
1: In the McMinn County and Walker Valley game. But I think Cleveland's just on a different level right now. And the one thing you do have to worry about, you know, kind of going the opposite of Tyner being mad, is Cleveland going to have a letdown after that big Tyner win? That's what you got to worry about. With this being a rivalry game, I wouldn't expect that. But again, you know, these are human beings here, and we are very weird when it comes to things like that. I think they're going to be up for it, and I think Cleveland's going to take care of business.
0: And especially being at home at Benny Monroe Stadium, coming off a big win like that, it's going to be an electric atmosphere up there in Cleveland on Friday night, no doubt about that. So get ready to go to commercial break here. But the last two on our list, obviously, Lafayette and Ringgold, both teams coming in with an unbeaten mark. And looking forward to seeing how that one plays out. Both teams on a bit of a hot streak there, clearly. And, you know, would you the Ramblers actually have a 32-22 overall series advantage over Ringgold in the series. So I didn't think that until I saw that number today. So we'll see what happens there. That's going to be a big game at Don Patterson Field. And obviously, the one that not many people are talking about, Kilboy, let's just be perfectly honest, the 97th meeting all time between Baylor and McCauley. It's going to be our red zone game of the week Friday night on Talk 102.3 right here, 8-11. Baylor coming in 6-0 overall, 2-0 in region play. And for McCauley, you know, they got off to a pretty good start, 3-0, and then they dropped 3 in a row heading into this rivalry matchup. Now, we've seen a lot of craziness in this series over the last few years. We talked about this last night. We were crossing paths, Cowboy, you know, McCauley getting beat by 30-plus points in 2024 during the regular season. They win the rematch in the state championship game. So you never know what you're going to get out of this rivalry. Everybody knows the story with DGG. They're going to rely on him and Keegan Croucher quite a bit. So I think it's definitely going to be an uphill battle for McCauley. They're going to have to play a near-perfect game, in my opinion, to even be in the game late in the fourth quarter.
1: Now, I would agree with you. This Baylor team's, again, another on another level, and DGG is a player that's on another level individually. So it'll be tough to stop him.
0: As long as he's at 80% at least, then he should be fine.
1: I see where you're going with that.
0: If you know, you know.
1: I don't appreciate it.
0: Yeah, well, that will live in infamy, no doubt about that. So I want to thank BSN Sports of Tennessee for helping us put together our off-the-bench games to watch picks every week. Be sure and find those on Friday on our socials at OTB Chattanooga on Instagram and at OTB423 on X, partnering with schools and programs to save coaches and administrations time and energy off the field so they could spend time changing lives and impacting their student-athletes on it, taking gear to the next level so their programs can do the same in athletics. 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So I tell you what, let's go ahead and go to our commercial break. We got Meigs County head football coach Nathan Simbeck in the building right here live at Mr. T's Pizza and Ice Cream in Ottawa. 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

0: Welcome back to Off the Bench Radio, right here on Talk Radio 102.3 WGOW. Coming to you live this evening from Mr. T's Pizza and Ice Cream, located at 8890 Old Lee Highway here in Ootowah. And we're going to be talking with Meigs County Head Football Coach Nathan Simbeck coming up here in just a second. But, Cowboy, we had a special guest drop in during the commercial break. He wanted to jump on for just a few minutes to say something to you, pal. So,
1: all right.
0: Welcome in, guest. How we doing?
2: I've been pretty good, Cowboy. How's everything been for you so far?
0: Like intern.
1: That's my boy right there. Hey, check his arthritis. Make sure he's okay.
0: That's true.
2: I'm good for right now.
0: The arthritis is still good?
2: Yeah, it's good. I'm able to, I can move my wrist right now, do everything. I can act like I'm typing and stuff like that.
0: There you
2: but
0: go.
2: Yeah, everything's been good right now. I'm still going to probably be a game time decision by Friday.
0: You sound like a seasoned veteran of the Coca-Cola Red Zone, mm-hmm. getting ready to be on the physically unable to perform list.
2: Yep.
0: Cowboy, I'm not rocking the QZC apparel tonight, the quarter zip crew. That's for Fridays only.
1: Oh yeah, that's to show off.
0: You're welcome.
1: To flex a little bit.
0: Kenny, we got a big weekend of football, man. You looking forward to it on Friday?
2: I am looking forward to covering a bunch of big games. I know everyone's been talking about the Baylor-McCauley game coming up this week, but no slouch either. Like we talk about the Bradley Central and Cleveland game. That's going to be another one that a bunch of guys are be wanting to talk about. And just hoping that we can cover a bunch of good games of football this weekend. Hopefully, this will be the real test if Cade's stash was giving us close games or not.
0: That's a fair point.
1: That's a very good point, yeah.
0: Kenny, we'll talk on Friday, man, during the Red Zone.
2: Of course.
0: Good to see you, buddy.
2: Good to see you, too.
0: I tell you what we got. Coach Simbeck getting mic'd up here. Cowboy looking for I saw him walking across the parking lot. I said, we got to get him on the air for at least a few seconds before Friday, for sure, right?
1: Absolutely. He's a good kid.
0: Yeah, he is for sure. Big part of the Red Zone. Again, the Coca-Cola Red Zone every Friday night from 8 to 11 right here on Talk Radio 102.3. And we got Meigs County Head Football Coach Nathan Simbeck in the building. I guess outside the building. We're outside here on the patio. And feels like October weather, doesn't it, Coach, already?
3: Man, it feels amazing out here. Thank you guys for having me on, man. I really appreciate it. I actually don't live far from here. I live just past the roundabout here in Ootowah. So this ended up working out good for me.
0: You see, Cowboy, this guy coaches and teaches at Meigs County High School in Decatur, but guess what? He makes his home right here in Ootowah, Tennessee, USA, just like myself, pal. What you got to say about that?
1: I'll say Mama probably has something to do with that.
0: Listen to you. That's pretty big talk coming from a guy 35 minutes away from here.
3: Actually, it was Gary Rankin was the one who had to do with it.
0: See,
3: when I moved down here to work at Boyd Buchanan. When I serve two tours for him, that's the reason I'm in Ootowah right now.
0: The way you said that, you act like you were going to military with two tours with Gary Rank. Is that the case?
3: If you know Boss Man, you know what it is. It's war, baby.
0: So talk about we'll talk plenty of Meigs County off to a great start. Like we said earlier in the show, but you have guys like a Mikey Hughes. Coach Wood, a lot of great names that kind of went through that Boyd Buchanan circle during that time. So kind of talk about just that coaching tree and kind of seeing you guys get these big opportunities to be head coaches and kind of lead your programs.
3: Yeah, very fortunate. I was in Knoxville at the time working there, and then Coach Rankin, I've never met Coach Rankin before, and I get a phone call one day from a number I don't know, and I actually just bought a house in Knoxville at that time, and he asked me to come with him to Boyd Buchanan, and I told my wife, it's like Don Corleone telling you something. You got to listen to him, or there's going to be a horse's head in your bed. It was an opportunity of a lifetime. Certainly changed my life. Getting to work around really good coaches was a blessing because everybody wants to do a good job, and so you kind of push each other. And then, I'm fortunate. Got to take Coach Wood with me to Meigs County, and then 2 years later, Coach Anderson gets to come work with us at Meigs County. He was the Division II AA Assistant Coach of the Year last year. Coach Cunningham is now the O-line coach at Sewanee. Micah, he went to Georgia. Now he's up at Providence Academy in the Kingsport area. Just a lot of good people, a lot of good coaches.
0: A lot of knowledge.
3: Very, very thankful for my time there and the people I got to work with.
0: Kind of going back to present day, you guys obviously off to a great start, 6-0. Hard-fought battle last week against Sweetwater up there, kind of the battle for the Tigers there. You guys jump up to number 2 in the 3A poll. jump a tender this week and being just behind Westview. So kind of talk about the start to the season and kind of, you know, definitely I would say your toughest test outside of chat prep last week, you know, week one right there. So talk about that right there.
3: Yeah, no doubt. You know, we last week, you know, I want to give credit to Sweetwater. Obviously, they had a good game plan. Did some good things that were good to us in the first half. And we were fortunate enough just to, you know, we thought we didn't really tackle well the first half. We were fortunate enough to play pretty good on offense. And then second half, they moved the ball, but we found stops. And we held them scoreless in the second half, which, you know, ended up winning the game for us. And they ate a lot of clock, and we only had three possessions in the second half. Fortunate enough to score on one of them. Really great atmosphere. Just a really good high school football game.
0: Yeah.
3: Fun to be a part of. It was exciting. You know, the ups and downs, the big plays. You know, really proud of our kids and how they fought back to pull out the win. Coaches did a good job. And, again, it was just a really good night indicator, you know.
0: And more importantly, you had the pig roast before the game.
3: we had the pig roast before the game. You know, our schedule is a little different this year. We had four home games to start the year and then had an away game. And then you're like, you got to turn around and do homecoming for a big region game.
0: Yeah.
3: And, you know, like we need another distraction.
0: Sure.
3: But, yeah, we do a pig roast every year for homecoming. Our FFA smokes, you name it, they smoke it. And we usually have something after the game. Been fortunate to win after every pig roast, so it always tastes better after a win. I know that.
0: Yeah, I mean, you know, those guys are smoking the barbecue or wherever else. You guys are smoking the competition on the field, right? Is that true?
3: I don't know if you can say that this week, but yeah, it was a good Friday night for our school. Good football game. Really happy to be 6-0. We've had, you know, I know people see final scores and stuff like that. You know, we came into the year a little bit hobbled.
0: Yep.
3: We got hurt in some scrimmages, and first game of the year had people hurt, and we're trying to find people to fill spots and stuff like that. You know, we played a chat prep team who I think is a really good team in this area. I don't know if they play a team on their schedule that's not a quarterfinal team at least.
0: They're very physical too. You know that for sure.
3: I mean they're extremely talented, a really good football team. You know, turn around and play East Hamilton, and you know we're lucky to have some things go our way to kind of get the game out of reach. A York Institute team, you know, Mark Pemberton team, you know, everybody remembers him at Ray County.
0: Mm-hmm.
3: He's, I think, turned around that program where they've pulled off some really good wins here the last couple weeks. And we play McMinn Central, obviously another rivalry game. They've had a pretty good year thus far. Play Polk County and then come back and play Sweetwater to be 6-0. But really proud of our kids. Proud of our coaching staff. We just got to keep getting better and not be satisfied, because there's a lot of football left to play, and we want to play as long as we can.
0: Yeah, and you got a game at Brainerd on Friday, the first game in the stretch where the three of the final four games are on the road. You talked about that home field advantage early in the season. Now you're going to have to kind of become the road warriors and try and end your season on a good note and get a region championship. So before we catch you out here, you know, we're at Mr. T's Pizza and Ice Cream here in Ottawa. What's the Simbet go-to pizza order?
3: You know, I'll eat anything. Like,
0: yep.
3: if you come out here and you say, hey, try this, I'll try it, and I'll probably like it. But I'm a simple man when it comes to pizza. I like a cheese pizza, pepperoni pizza. It kind of depends on what it is.
0: Sure.
3: But
0: if it has a good sauce, you don't need anything else on it, in my opinion.
3: I think so too. I think sometimes you can mess it up if it's specialty cooked and they, you know, brick oven or anything like that.
0: Yep.
3: You don't want to do too much to mess it up.
0: What do you guys have to do to get a win on Friday against Brainerd?
3: You know, I heard Kirby Smart say it not too long ago. You know, good teams don't have letdowns or lulls. We can't have a letdown or a lull this week. We got to come out from the start. You know, it's not a rivalry game. We played Sweetwater, McMinn Central. Those are schools where our kids know those kids. They grew up around those kids. There's obviously there's more level of excitement because teams are so familiar. But that can't be why we want to win or coach hard. We got to go into every game the same. We got to want to win this week as much as we want to win last week and the week before last. You know, biggest thing is that's been the message this week. we don't want to let down our law. We want to keep improving. We want to keep playing better. We got to get better at tackling. We got to get better at blocking on the perimeter. We got to clean up some penalties and things like that. We can never get satisfied. We can improve on so much. And if everybody stays hungry, you know, we hopefully can be fortunate enough to play deep into the playoffs.
0: Well, Coach, I can't thank you enough for coming out here. I know you're a local guy, so we kind of made it somewhat easy to get you out here. But congrats on the 6-0 start. Good luck against Brainerd and the rest of the way, and we'll see you down the road, I'm sure.
3: All righty. I appreciate you. Thank you guys for having me on.
0: All right, thanks, Joe. Let's go to commercial break real quick, and we come back. This is Off the Bench Radio on Talk 102.3.
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0: Welcome back in to Off the Bench Radio, right here on Talk Radio 102.3 WGOW. Again, coming to you live tonight from Mr. T's Pizza and Ice Cream, located at 8890 Old Bee Highway in Ottawa. You can go to MrT'sPizza.com to view the menu, place an order, or just come out here and see us. They're hoping for at least another hour, so get some good food on this Tuesday night. I want to thank Coach Nathan Simbeck from the Meigs County Tigers for coming out here and joining us and talking about his team's 6-0 start. Joe, we got about a minute and a half left. 97 Sports, Helmets and Decals, Performance of the Week. A lot of great nominations, but we're going to give it to another team. This particular team just absolutely buried us once again. I mean, we're up to probably five or six teams that are definitely throwing us in the hole and just sprinkling the dirt on our dead bodies for sure. The Central Purple Pounders go over to Howard, shut out the Tusslin Tigers 19-0, getting their first win of the season. All five of us, myself, you, Tough Bohannon, and Ben Bobick, all picked the Tusslin Tigers. And then they tagged us post-game saying, at OTB Chattanooga on Instagram. Come on now. Well, guess what, guys? You guys are 97 Sports Helmets and Decals Performance of the Week winners this week. And I think they can get it done against Hickson this week, man. I'm not going to pick against them, so go Pounders. Go Pounders.
1: Yeah, absolutely. 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
0: 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We'll talk then, buddy. Appreciate what you do.
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7: Welcome to the show. 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The Vols play basketball in 8 days, so let us introduce you to Miles Rubin. Plus, a preview of this week's big interview with University of Tennessee President Randy Boyd. We start with Inside the Orange, involving Saturday's win over Auburn and General Nealon's game maxims. Tennessee celebrated the 100th anniversary of Robert Nealon's first Tennessee football team on Saturday. His game maxims were recited by these volunteers before the game, as they have been before every game since Nealon was the coach. Some have antiquated language, for example, the term OSKI. It's what the defensive players shout after an interception to alert teammates to go block somebody. It's believed that General Nealon got the term OSKI from Illinois' fight song, OSKI Wow Wow. Teams all over America still use it today, and Tennessee still believes